0: praise unto the Lord. Now what that means then is that we are to praise the Lord, and we do that with all our heart. You know, when you are giving something to God, you give it fully. You give it with great attention. You know, sometimes there's some of you children, young people, teenagers there, and sometimes you go to school. Outside the city where your parents are living. And your parents, they put you with a particular family while you are there. And then they want to give you food. And then they put the food on the table. They say, come and eat. Your papa will not give any money. Your papa will not, but eat it, because we will do good to you. Eat it. You lose appetite. And some of us, when we are young children, some people behave to us like that. They gave us food, but they gave us almost with the left hand. And when you see that, you see the look of their face. You see they serve you with the left hand. And then after they have even given you the food, then they talk and talk and talk and talk and insult you and insult your parents, insult everybody. You don't like to eat. You'll be crying.
1: And
0: there are people that come to offer to the Lord like that grudgingly. Okay, God, you want me to offer something to praise you? Well, I'm suffering in my body, I'm having this problem, and I'm not really happy. Okay, God, I praise you. God doesn't accept that kind of praise. But when you come to praise the Lord, you are happy. You are joyful. You are cheerful. And you give to the Lord, you give your time. It's like, you know, some people that say, we're going to pray. And they say, we're going to have night vigil. And then they come and maybe 10 o'clock or 11 o'clock.
1: But you are aware of God.
0: And at 11:30, after 30 minutes of prayer, they are already yawning and saying, when are we going to stop?
1: The
0: way I have to pray this long, why did you come? If you want to pray, offer it to the Lord and make it joyful and make it happy and say, I am happy to be here. Are you happy to be here?
1: No, when I hear a majoran hode, the Jerome, I tell to where I want, near Juan hode, where so I can tell them about you, Jelena, no Vona, you queer way. Now come to anyone who are thin to feed.
0: We offer our time to God and I invite you to come to the Bible study.
1: Then come to a Muratin of fee. I am, you are your gun, Mitterna, you queer as I'm into a Bible.
0: I invite you to come joyfully. Good old days, deeper life. When the members of deeper life, as you see them on the bus stop, you can tell. They are running, they are singing. When we finish the Bible study like this, and they enter into the bus and they are going back home, they're singing choruses. They are clapping their hands. And people
2: people in town will know those are deep polite people. They are happy to be at the Bible study.
1: No, mele talking to me to talk mele no yere nubo agun vivi profond tole ni ako me to kunda yeyi kuna biblu bo jahwe.
2: And they are happy. They rejoice before the Lord. And we don't trap our Bibles in newspaper and hide it somewhere.
1: Aye, mi ma nara yi biblu mi to bo bu ido gaga me bo nze se dodo fi.
2: We open our Bible and then they know we are Bible believers.
1: Aye, mi ro ke biblu mi to ro gbangba bo ese ran yo edo nu gbo mi yi se ro biblu me be.
2: Do they know you are a Bible believer?
1: Aye, be yo we kre ko di biblu vi si o vi.
2: You offer what you have unto the Lord.
1: Nwe adoro we na ido sa ofo kan ji pe e pe.
2: Cheerfully and joyfully.
1: Boko me hunhun po aya jije po.
2: Not as seeing somebody is actually pushing you and dragging you.
1: E ma yin tere pe ile ogbe to le tokunkun edo. We.
2: You know sometimes when I was very young, I just told you the story now. When they serve food like that, and I see that they put it there, and they are not happy to give me the food. And they just serve the food there, and then they'll be talking some things that I will say, I wish my mommy were here to hear what these people are saying. And that my mommy, if she knew, she wouldn't have put me inside this place. And she thinks that she saw these people are actually, they love her and they're feeding her child.
1: And then when they talk all that and they put the food there,
2: I just leave their food for them. I don't eat that kind of food. I said, I don't eat that kind of
1: food.
2: The kind of food I eat, the one you put on the table, and I know you love me. And I know you're smiling, and I know you're happy to give me the food. In fact, when I finish, I will lick your plate for you. Praise the Lord. The same thing with the Almighty God. As you come to the Lord and you are offering something to the Lord, be happy. We have no reason to be sad. We have no reason to be unhappy. It said Jesus Christ will die for us. He has buttered our bread, as they say, and sugared our tea. And since he has done everything, when you are offering something to the Lord, you offer that thing to the Lord joyfully, and you'll do that from today in Jesus' name. In Psalm 50, I'm reading from verse 14. Offer unto God thanksgiving and pay thy vows unto the Most High. We have a lot to thank the Lord for, and that's why you are offering to the Lord. In Ephesians chapter 5, I'm reading from verse, giving thanks always. How often should we give thanks? But then ask yourself, do you give thanks always for the wife God has given you? For the husband God has given you? For the children God has given you? For the house God has built for you. For the friends he has given you.
1: na ovide ohoton de na wele.
2: For the church you belong to.
1: Na agunde nko tonto yin.
2: For the privilege of prayer.
1: Na ojroje odeton.
2: For the answers to your prayer.
1: Na isiyo odeto wele.
2: For the miracles other people receive.
1: Na zonji ode mere vule mo iton utu.
2: And for many many things that given.
1: Ko na nu da ho ra ho de bo de ko na le.
2: It says you give thanks to the Lord for all things unto God and the Father in the name of our Lord Jesus Christ.
1: Ewa dore bono dope we koko na onule po kana jiku ya ko toto yin Jesu Kristo kuno mi toto me.
2: In Colossians chapter 1 verse 12.
1: Colossians letter titan afoyeton wi aweto.
2: Colossians chapter 1 verse 12 giving thanks unto the Father which has made us meet. That is, he has made us fit to be partakers of the inheritance of the saints in light. It says we give thanks to the Father. I think I told you before, and I'll tell you again because of those who are joining us for the first time. And you think about what God had done for the children of Israel. He brought them out of many years of captivity. He divided the Red Sea before them and they passed over. He drowned all their enemies in the Red Sea. He gave them manna to eat every day for 40 years. He brought water out of the rock for them to drink. Then he gave them a good leader, Moses, who was always praying for them. And when they had done something wrong, Moses prayed for them, God forgave them. But you see those children of Israel, I told you, there were things you see in their lives, complaining, grumbling, and murmuring every time.
1: No dey let him but me to present Israel sin fi na let me poponu run run ho me ma run ate we poponu.
2: They murmur, they grumble, they complain. Every time they'll murmur, they'll grumble, they'll complain. And never a time that they'll keep on thanking the Lord. And do you know, that afternoon they were murmuring, they ate manna in the morning. Angels' food. And even that evening, after their murmuring, they still will eat the manna. And they will not be thinking, oh Lord, thank you for what you are
1: doing.
2: A man or a woman that did not pay for any food for 40 years. And just raining them down, raining the food down every day. And then God will give them a cloud of a pillar of cloud during the day so that it will be a shelter over them. And the pillar of fire in the night so that all the wild animals will not come near them to hurt them. And never did they remember to say thank you. And when you point one finger at those Israelites, the other four fingers you are pointing at yourself.
1: Do
2: you always murmur and grumble and complain? Do you thank God? Are you appreciative? Look at what God has done for you. Look at the Bible. Study like this. That we open the Bible, we open the pages of the Bible, and the understanding you didn't have before, now you have.
1: But Bible to
2: every week. And you know, sometimes you wonder, how does your pastor have this kind of strength? I don't know whether I said it in this conference or I said it in the crusade. That since July, I've been to America, I've been to Canada. When I came back from Canada Saturday, I had combined service on Sunday, I had Monday Bible study. Immediately after the Monday Bible study, I went to Germany. And then I came back Saturday. Sunday, I had meeting, and then some Monday, I had Bible study, and then I went to Aba for the crusade. I came back from Abba, and here we are sharing the word of God again. Do you ever thank God you have a pastor who is not tired, who is feeding you with the manna from heaven every day? Or is it didn't put fan here? I am feeling it.
1: Akavin ho ye to wa ndo fo file de mi tin de file o je ojoba nu ma te ti lo fi
2: the feeling and the manner you are eating, which one is greater?
1: Do yozoro ki gbe mi yozoro de ro ki kan po to manner de du ade po de tele klo hu gan.
2: When are they going to finish this this gbagada project?
1: We tell we ye na te phone na do de nu so gbagada sin azon e o.
2: When are they going to finish now? Look at where we are sitting.
1: Fi we tell we ye na photo din po file sin ayin do lo fi din.
2: The things you ought to be thanking God for, you are not thanking God. And then when you see me, I say, my brother, my sister, how are you? Pastor, we have not been able to see you. Where did you go? That's what all the people are thinking about. Instead of thanking God every time, as for me, I'll be thanking God every time. I said I'll be thanking God every time. You know, murmuring and grumbling and complaining every time. But as for me, I'll be happy and joyful every time in Jesus' name. What the Lord is teaching us is that whatever your condition, whatever you are passing through, keep on praising
1: God.
2: If you will praise the Lord every time from the depth of your heart, more miracles will happen to you. 1 Thessalonians 5, I'm reading to you from verse 18. In everything give thanks, for this is the will of God in Christ Jesus concerning
1: you.
2: We'll be giving thanks in Jesus' name. And then I come to point number 3 now, the service that pleases God. In Hebrews chapter 13 verse 16, to do good and to communicate, forget not, for with such sacrifices God is well pleased.
1: It tells us
2: that we ought to be thanking God and we ought to be doing good every time. You do good to your neighbors. Do good to your fellow brothers and sisters. Do good to the little children. Do good to everyone. Galatians chapter 6, looking at verse 6 and verse 7. Let him that is taught in the word communicate unto him that teacheth in all good things.
1: Bo me ke ye to kin proto holo me nino to mi magla ye ke to me proto onudagbe le po me.
2: Look up here for a moment. And sometimes it's not good to talk about yourself.
1: Aye jere dele me ima nyo na gwa pe na do do kokon de weton dale.
2: But you know, once in a while we need to do that.
1: Aye jere dele me ejira mi no wa mo.
2: And it says over here, let him that is staunch.
1: Ewa do to fi lo gbo me ke ye to kin ponlo.
2: In the world,
1: to holo me.
2: Who is him that is taught in the world? You sitting down.
1: Menwe melo de to kin ponlo to holo me ke ye de si ayin we ma.
2: You are taught in the world.
1: Ye ji holo do to nu ponlo we de fi de si ayin do.
2: And all our leaders and workers, the pastor is expending, is exercising, exerting energy, teaching you the word of God.
1: Aye nu kon to mi ton le azon ato ye me po ye lo vi ve nu do boro ponlo le yi bodo to nu ponlo we bo ku kon ye ton le zan.
2: And then it says, let him that is taught in the word of God communicate unto him that teacheth.
1: Iwa do gbo me ke ye to pin ponlo to holo me ninu to mi magla ye ke to me ponlo to nu dagbe me le.
2: Communicate unto him that teacheth.
1: What
2: does that mean? It means, as I give you the word of God, you're so happy. And you're so joyful. But, and you communicate back to me in good things. That's what it means. And that's why sometimes, and yeah, I still laugh and I still smile. But you know, as a father, I have to tell my children, if my children are not doing well, if they should put this straight and put that straight, I have to tell them as their father. That's why sometimes I'm unhappy with people when I've taught you and taught you and taught you. And then when you are to communicate back to me, you don't communicate good things. And those of you over there, you will see that there's an empty space between me and the congregation. And the chairs we normally have here for our choir orchestra, we don't have. And the reason is because the orchestra did not communicate back to me in good things. Good music. That we will know the pastor is laboring on us because we're offering it to God. Let him that is taught in the word. Communicate back to him who is teaching good things. Then he says in verse 7, be not deceived, God is not much, for whatsoever a man soweth, that shall he also read.
1: In verse 9,
2: and let us not be weary in well doing.
1: As we therefore
2: have opportunity, let us do what? Let us do good to all men. You like my story? When I was very young, you know, in the place we lived, there was a lot of dust. And therefore, some of our younger people, they won't put on socks and shoes. Therefore, they have what they call jigger in their leg. And then my daddy will say, my mommy will say, I don't have time now. That's your little boy, remove the jigger in his leg. I said, come here. And then I put me, I do it like this. I knew how to do it. And then I remove the jigger.
1: But not the jigger.
2: And if I see that to a jigger, then I remove you. I say, go and sit at the back. And then you lose your forward position. Serious now. Am I doing good to you? Am I helping you? Come back to me now. I'm serious and help the ministry. And let's work together. And let us communicate in things that are good unto other people. And actually, why sometimes I'm unhappy with you is that what you do here is what they do in the state. Because I see that we're not communicating well, but today things will change. Philippians chapter 4, from verse 15. Now, ye Philippians know also that in the beginning of the gospel, when I departed from Macedonia, no church communicated with me as concerning giving and receiving.
1: Bemi Filipino le niyo engado to wenu wera gbeto wenu na ye yi so Macedonia agunwe basi mareto kemi gbon ni napo yi po to galede ma ti.
2: Only the Philippians did well.
1: Adavo mi ule kere Filipino le wadagbe.
2: For even in Thessalonica, ye sent once and again unto my necessity.
1: Na mi ule do me glami yero to Thessalonica wula do po poro to wula we toga hala matin
2: doche. He had taught them and they were communicating back good things to him.
1: Aye, Paulu ko po ye iwaso nudagbe yi do to akosu gran Paulu to fi etinte.
2: And then in verse 17, not because I desire a gift, but I desire fruit that may abound to your account.
1: Aye, for the photo, it's all my indoor, ye jew, Nunina Wegba, she buy ye jew, since his or gun, lesson susu.
2: But I have all and abound. I am full, having received of Epaphroditus the things which were sent from you.
1: Hana di jaw meton. Shigba, yeko yi popo, bo so su de di, aloshe so go, yeko so yi onuke ye do glami son mi de, le son Epaphroditus de.
2: An odor of a sweet smell, a sacrifice, acceptable, well pleasing to God.
1: Nunini ake de wang bling bling, avwa lo ke yi ke basi kome vivi glan di kuye fwe talala.
2: See Paul the apostle acknowledging the way they communicated back to him.
1: Paul apostle,
2: because of that, see the prayer he prayed for them. And this is the prayer I'm praying for you. But my God shall supply all your need according to his riches in glory in Christ Jesus. Now you have told the Lord, oh Lord, whatever mistake I made in the past, please forgive. Now I'm going to communicate unto God. And I'm going to communicate unto the leadership in the church. I'm going to communicate to my fellow brothers and sisters good things. And I'm here to tell you the rest of this year will be the best part of your life. Because my God shall supply all your need according to his riches in glory by Christ Jesus. Let's rise up and pray. Let's tell the Lord that the Lord himself will help us, turn us around the way we ought to be. Just serving the Lord. With all your heart, with all your soul, with all your mind. Be grateful to the Lord for what you have learned. And for what the Lord is doing in your life.
3: Everybody stand up. Praise the Lord. Raise up your hand for blessing. Father, in the name of Jesus. We thank you at this time. We know you are a mighty God, a wonderful God. And Lord, we pray your blessings will shower down today. We will never be the same again. Your hand will be upon every brother. Your hand will be upon every sister. And Lord, I pray no evil thing will happen to your people in Jesus. You have called us into blessing. We are coming into blessing. And we will never lack the anointing that breaks the yoke in Jesus' name. Bless your people today. Make us channels of blessings.
1: In
3: Jesus' name I pray. God bless every one of you. Please sit down. Today we're looking at Revelation chapter 17, verse 14.
2: Revelation chapter 17, verse
1: 14.
2: These shall make war with the Lamb, and the Lamb shall overcome them. For he is the Lord of lords and King of kings, and they that are with him are called and chosen and faithful.
1: Na ewo we okruno okruno leton aholu aholu leton ye tin te dele me yiyolo me titia nugbona.
2: That last line is what we're looking at today.
1: Ukai mo godolo je mi tonu ponso te pe
2: coach
1: me yiyolo
2: chosen
1: me dide
2: I'm faithful
1: nugbona.
2: And it says the people that were with him. Already we've studied the book of Revelation. And you know that this is coming to the very end. It's actually talking about the time. When the Antichrist will try to fight against the King of Kings. And fight against the Lord of Lords. And then it says, the Lamb, talking about Jesus Christ, he will overcome them. He will destroy them. He will conquer them. He will prevail on them. And then he tells us the people that will be with the Lamb.
1: For
2: the King of Kings. And with the Lord of Lords that will together conquer the Antichrist. Those are the people. And there are three things about them. Number one, called. Number two, chosen. Number three, faithful. And as we look at this today, yours is the choice. Yours is the decision to make sure that you are part of the people called.
1: Chosen.
2: And faithful. If he calls us, he's calling us so that eventually we'll become faithful. If he has chosen us, he has chosen us so that finally he will find us faithful. Called, chosen, and faithful. You know there are people that just center on the first one. I know I'm called. No problem. But are you faithful? Other people center on the second one. I know I'm chosen, but are you faithful? If the Lord has called you, and then you have responded to the call, He wants to know that you are responding properly according to the word, not according to
4: self.
2: Not according to the manipulation of Satan. Because you see, the people of this world, they are under the power of the air. That means it is Satan that is controlling their mind. Controlling their thoughts. Controlling their action. Controlling their activities. But if you're going to be chosen, it means that you are responding the way the Lord wants you to respond, not of self. Not of sin. And not of Satan, and not of the ideas and the principles and the policies of society. It means you are following the Savior. Make up my mind and to determine, I will be faithful. Called, chosen, and faithful. We're looking at Psalm 101. We're looking at verse 6.
4: And verse 8.
2: Eyes shall be upon the faithful of the
4: land.
2: Why was David saying this? Because David knew the might of God.
4: David
2: the character of God. He knew that the eyes of the Lord were upon him because he was faithful. I shall be upon the faithful of the land. As a pastor, mine eyes shall be upon the faithful in the land. As a coordinator, as a group coordinator, as a leader, when we are to choose people to do a particular work, it's not because they come to see us very often. They visit us very often. And they speak nice words when they are with us. We're watching. When you're choosing people for responsibility. Called, chosen, and faithful. The reason they are chosen is because of the faithfulness. Without the faithfulness, the hand of the Lord will not be upon you. You see, the assignment of the kingdom is so precious that you cannot just put anybody there, but the people that show that evidence of faithfulness. And then it says, that they may dwell with me.
4: Many
2: of you will like unfaithful people to stay near you. Unfaithful people to be in charge of your business. How many of you will like unfaithful people to be your accountant? Unfaithful people to be your administrator. Unfaithful people to be the one that is taking care of your family. The faithful people, it says, they shall dwell with me. And then it says, he that walketh in a perfect way. Then he says, he shall serve
4: me.
2: I think if every one of us were like David, we'll not have any problem in our district because our eyes will be upon the faithful in the land. I think if all the women leaders are just like David, they're not going to recommend anybody who is not faithful.
4: Their eyes
2: will be upon the faithful in the land.

0: from the people that are undependable. When you turn your eyes like this, then they do something that is contrary to the word of God. Mine eyes shall be upon the faithful of the land. Called and chosen and faithful. Those are the people God wants, and I pray God will make you a part of the faithful people. In Luke chapter 16, from verse 10, he that is faithful in that which is least is faithful also in much. You see, there are people that sweep things under the carpet, and it's, that's a little thing. The people that are faithful in minor things, and they say that one doesn't matter. And the people that can tell a little lie, I know that's imperfect. I know that that is not the right thing to do. But isn't it a small sin? That's the point. That, don't you know that little drops of water make a mighty ocean? If you write the word habit, why don't you write it just now? Write the word habit. You see, when people develop habit, they don't understand. That habit starts in small ways. And if you're unfaithful in a little thing, eventually, what will become your habit will be unfaithfulness. What habit? Two letters of the word. Just a little each. If you join the B that follows, what's that? Beach. Not too much. And you see, when you're unfaithful in beach,
1: and I mind no bono
0: beach, what's the next letter there?
1: A
0: beach.
1: Pevi.
0: You see, what doesn't matter at all? It's a beach.
1: Pevi.
0: Little drops of water make a mighty ocean. By the time you join H, H is representing himself or herself. It becomes habit. And they're like little strings, and once they become habits in your life, it's difficult to break them. That's why if you want to be habitually faithful, the little beat and the A beat and the habit, where it will be developing from those little things, and that is what becomes the habit of faithfulness in your life. But if you have a habit of excusing little things, I can be unfaithful in this little thing.
1: And
0: that's what gets into the problem. Eventually, totally terribly unfaithful. In Luke chapter 16, verse 10, he that is faithful in that which is least is faithful also in much. And he that is unjust in the least is unjust also in much.
1: Yeah,
0: the message of three parts. Number one, response to the call of the Lord.
1: Ogo atona maya holodo tita osio oyolo oklunoton.

0: response of the call of the Lord. Number two, the reasons of being chosen by the Lord. The reasons of being chosen by the Lord. Number three, the watch of being faithful to the Lord. The reward of being faithful to the Lord. Number one, the call. Response to the call of the Lord. In Mark chapter 2:17. In Mark chapter 2:17. When Jesus heard it, he says unto them, they that are whole have no need of the physician, but they that are sick.
1: But
0: he says he has come to call sinners to repentance. That's the beginning of the call of God. Mark chapter 1, and I'm reading from verse 20. Straightway he called them. He called them to redemption. He called them that their sins will be forgiven. In that verse 20, and they left their father Zebedee in the ship with the hired servant and went after him.
1: Yes, afakolo yeso jo to yeto zebede da yeto vatre memboto azonwa po azonwa tole poboto pohodoe.
0: What's one word for that going after him? They responded. He said, we're going to do exactly what you have called us to do. Response to the call of the Lord. As the Lord calls you out of your sin, and he says, come out of your darkness, and come out of your wickedness, and come out of your evil, and come unto me, and you leave everything behind and you follow. Then you are following the Redeemer. You get into the salvation, the redemption of the Lord.
1: But our hodo mefli goto haruklori hodo mefli goto ablezundo poto ye mefli fli toleme.
0: Number one is a call to repentance.
1: Tita wai oyolohla levodokon.
0: And it is a call to redemption.
1: Esa yin oyolohla fli gokon.
0: It's a call to restoration.
1: Eyin oyolohla adalibio.
0: Saved before. But then eventually you went back into sin. And the Lord is still calling you again.
1: All
0: the circumstances of your life, it's a call. All the adversities you face in your state of backsliding, it's a call. We're told in Jeremiah chapter 3. I'm reading from verse 14. And you will see the call of the Lord to the backslider. Turn, O backsliding children, says the Lord, for I am married unto you.
1: Prepare.
0: Come back home. Put action into your intention. And say, yes, Lord, I am coming back home. And it is that response to the call of God that actually means that you have come to the Lord. Number four is a call to righteousness. You see, when the Lord brings us to himself,
1: it's
0: not just calling us to emptiness, a worthless life, a useless life, and undignifying life. It's a call to righteousness. righteousness, or it's a call of holiness. You see, when people say, I am called.
1: Many
0: of them know next to nothing about the real significance and the real consequence of the call of God. But it's a call unto righteousness. It tells us in Romans chapter 1 verse 7. It says, to all that be in Rome, beloved of God, called to be saved. That's a call. Do you remember now the people that were with him, for the Lamb, for the Lord of Lords, and the King of Kings? They are called and chosen and faithful. It says, to all that be in Rome, no exception. And it's not just their pastors. And it's not just their deacons. And it's not just their workers. And it's not just their prayer teams. Oh, that be in Rome. Called to be saved. And if you have responded to the call, you're not remaining a sinner. The saintliness of God will come upon your life. It tells us in 1 Peter chapter 1. I'm reading from verse 15. Here it says, but as he which has called you is holy, so be holy in all manner of conversation. Number 5, he calls us to come into resemblance. You resemble the one that has called you. And you are called to live a life that will be like the life of the Lord. Here he tells us, as he which has called you is holy, so be ye holy in all manner of conversation, because it is written, be ye holy, for I am holy. It tells us in 1 Thessalonians chapter 4, verse 7. It tells us, for God has not called us unto uncleanness, but unto holiness.
1: It's
0: called us to reproduction of the life of Christ. He wants to reproduce Christ so that when people see you, they will say, that's a follower of Christ. When they saw them and they saw the boldness in them, they took knowledge of them that they had been with Christ. Reproducing the life of Christ. That's the life of holiness.
1: Yes.
0: That's the life of purity. That's the life that is actually centered on Christ. You wake up in the morning, like I said before, and you say, today, I don't want them to see old Adam. Many people carry the Bible. They have never seen Christ. And they have never seen a representative of Christ. I'm going out today in my attitude. In my thought life. In my interaction. In my activity. You are called to representation or reproduction.
1: And
0: if you didn't know that, I just say, I am called. Called to do what?
1: And called
0: to live what kind of life? You are called that you will be like Christ, reproducing the very life of Christ. As you look at Peter chapter 3, verse 9.
1: Peter titan otatan for chene.
0: Not rendering evil for evil. Or railing for railing. Now, look up here. The people of the world, what do? They render evil for evil. You throw something at me, then we throw it back to you. And the people of the world, they act under the principle of back to the sender. You give me a bad look, I give you a bad look. You give me a bad word, I give you a bad word. You give me a bad action, I give you a bad action. Isn't that what they do in the world? Who is going to change the world? Christ. But Christ is not physically here.
1: Who
0: are the people representing Christ who will change the world? They are the people that reproduce Christ. And therefore, when you look at them, the people who are for Christ, and you give them a bad look, you know what they do? They put on Christ and they reflect Christ.
1: And ayi nuku nyana kando pon yeme yi Christi ton nungbole ete yeno wa yeno yi nuku nyana kalo bono yi Christi bono dohi ato chile mongko me.
0: They don't reflect the bad attitude.
1: Yem endo akpo yeno nuku nyana kapo yeme nakam very
0: bad. The bad action.
1: Wala nyana kai yeme no dohi ya.
0: The bad words.
1: Ogbe nyana kamo no tuzo nweto me.
0: The insult. The assault that you throw at them, they put on Christ. And reflect Christ back to you. That's how to change the world. We are called to reflect the light of Christ. To reflect Christ everywhere we go. In Apostle Peter chapter 3 verse 9. Not rendering evil for evil. If you're a Christian, that's who you are.
1: And a Christian,
0: might be a preacher, not be a Christian.
1: As a guy, you would not be a Christian.
0: You might be a worker, not be a Christian.
1: As a guy, as no one to be a Christian.
0: You might be a church member, not be a Christian.
1: As a guy, you might be a Christian.
0: You might be a person dressing like one of the Christians. You are not a Christian.
1: As a guy, as no one to be a Christian. You can't be a Christian.
0: The Christian reflects Christ.
1: Christian, let us do Christ here.
0: Not evil for evil, not really for really. And many of you, sometimes you encounter some of these people in our church. Then you go around complaining. Why are you complaining? If you find the fish in water, the fish will swim. The fish will act according to its nature. If you find a bird in the air, the bird will fly. The bird will act according to its nature.
1: And
0: if you find a rabbit in the forest, in the bush, the rabbit will walk on the ground. The rabbit will walk according to its nature.
1: And
0: if you find somebody who is in church who has not met Christ, it will render evil for evil.
1: And our medita kumede matinto Christi nubome ana They
0: will revenge you or retaliate.
1: They
0: will do bad things. They will say bad things.
1: Don't
0: complain.
1: Complain
0: when the fish is swimming. That's his nature.
1: When
0: a sinner is sinning, why do you complain? That's
1: a
0: sinner. You reflect Christ back to them. And as you reflect back the Christ back to them, then a change, a transformation will take place in their lives. And then, when the change has taken place, they will put on Christ and they reflect Christ back unto you. But for you, if you are a Christian, you are born again, you show the life of Christ. And everything you do will be according to the word of the Lord. I pray that you will be able to fulfill this call in Jesus' name. And I say, give me a good amen. Praise the Lord. I come to point number two. Point number two, the reasons for being chosen by the Lord. The reason for being chosen by the Lord. In Matthew chapter 22 verse 14. For many are called, but few are chosen. You see, it's not everyone that is called that responds well. And only the people that respond well to the call, they are the people that are chosen. If you are chosen, there must be a reason for the few being chosen. If some are called and they are not chosen, there must be a reason for their not being chosen. Why are they chosen? Let me show you some examples. Psalm 78.
1: And
0: chose David also, a servant, and took him from the sheepfolds. What's the reason why he chose David? Because we know God says, I am God, I change not. And if you can find out the reason why he chose David, then you'll be able to say, since he chose David for this reason, and he's God and he changes not, if I am also like this and I follow after that same reason, then I will be chosen. I want to be among the few that are chosen.
1: When
0: the testament tells us why he was chosen. Acts chapter 13. I'm reading verse 22. Acts 13 verse 22. And when he had removed him, removed Saul, he raised up unto them David to be their king. Look up here. I'm very happy when I see people that understand the Bible. And we walk according to the Bible. Do you know that in this church, as we study the word of God, we say we don't believe eternal security. What's eternal security?
1: The
0: people that say, once you are saved, You are forever saved.
1: Mais dès le moment où mon regard le peut et voit que mon regard cacato est né.
0: Once you are in, you are forever in. That's eternal security. And I say no.
1: And I could be a quibi. I could be a quibi cacato in here. Milema is see. Mino lala na clone.
0: We don't believe that.
1: In my yenese.
0: Why?
1: Do it out to.
0: Because. Judas came in, but he went out.
1: Judas, ebiyokwe bimacho ganti belleko buton.
0: Because Demas was one of them.
1: Dema endokuto yeme.
0: Fellow Libra, upon he came in, he went out.
1: Azon atopoluton, ewa bosoton yi.
0: That's why we don't believe eternal security.
1: Wazon bima yisi to konega madoko dome.
0: We don't believe eternal security, but wait.
1: There
0: are people that act as if they don't believe eternal security for salvation, but they believe eternal security for service.
1: That
0: when you are called into the workforce, you have an office. You have a duty. You have a responsibility. Whatever you do, however you live, you're always once a worker, always a worker. That's another version of eternal security. That even if you sin, even if you do evil, you are forever a worker. That's eternal security.
1: Saul
0: was chosen by the Lord. But when Saul did not go according to the word of the Lord, that's what I've read to you. He removed him and he replaced him.
1: And
0: if you're going to keep the work the way it ought to be, if somebody is supposed to be a worker and is not living according to the word of God, as God removed Saul, that fellow is removed.
1: And
0: God replaced Saul. That fellow is replaced now. He replaced Saul with David. Why did he do that? Look at verse 22. It says, and he raised up unto them David to be their king.
1: When in that day, say, is it David do Tehlana do ya holuna yeton?
0: Whom also he gave testimony.
1: May the kununado.
0: To whom also he gave testimony and said, I have found David, the son of Jesse, a man after my own heart. That's why he was chosen. I have found David, a man after my own heart, which shall fulfill all my will. Not a self-willed man. If you want to be chosen, nail your self-will on the cross of Calvary. And I receive the will of God into my heart, into my life. Not my will, but thine be done. That's why they were chosen. And the people that were the Lord of Lords and were the King of Kings, they were called and chosen and faithful. And you know, many people don't understand
2: that God has different stages of call into ministry and service. The Lord may just test you and give you a preliminary initial service. If you are faithful there and you are not doing yourself well, the Lord will open the door again and then get you into higher service. That's what God does with people. But if at the initial stage, the very first opportunity the Lord has given you, then you blow it. Even if it doesn't remove you physically and it just closes the door to that higher service, and you will not know, and you will still go on in yourself will rejoicing. Greater than that, but the door is closed because of your self will. And they yield themselves and surrender themselves to the Lord, and they say, Lord, not my will, but thine be done. That's the reason he chose them.
1: Psalm
2: 106. Verse 23. Psalm 106 verse 23. Therefore he said that he would destroy them, had not Moses his chosen stood before him in the breach to turn away his wrath, lest he should destroy them.
1: If
2: you can find out the reason why he chose Moses, then you can say, since God does not change, if he chose Moses for this reason, if I also walk in the same way, if I also have the same attitude, he saw in Moses, if he will see that quality in me, since he chose Moses for that reason, he too, he will choose me. The New Testament gives us the reason. Hebrews chapter 3, we're looking at verse
1: 2.
2: Who was faithful to him that appointed him, as also Moses was faithful in all his house. That's why he chose him. Because Moses was faithful in all his house. Let me ask you a question. Let's say, for example, you have a particular company. And in that company, you are selling something. And the Lord has been providing for you. And because the Lord has been providing for you, you want to go and relocate that company, or you want to have another branch. In fact, a greater branch, a richer branch, a more expansive branch in another place. And you are thinking, who will I take among these workers who are with me here? And then they say, how about Mr. So-and-so? Mr. So-and-so has a lot of queries in the file. You know, he comes late. And you know that he sows discord. And you know that he even steals money.
1: The
2: other amount of money we're looking for, we have not got that man. If I go to Putin where I will not have my eyes, what will he do? You're not going to choose them.
1: And he
2: say, hi about this woman. This woman, the one that is, you know, just going about in this company. We should have terminated our appointment because she's even making people to almost to go astray. How can you choose that one and get him over there to the second branch that we're just putting together
1: now?
2: What are you talking about? You're saying they're not faithful. And therefore we cannot get them to hire them to another place that we're trying to establish. And that's what God is doing. That's the reason why God chose Moses. Because Moses was faithful in all his house. It is faithfulness that makes us to be chosen by God. The people who are not faithful, the Lord will remove them. If he has not removed them physically, he removes them spiritually. They don't have any record in heaven.
1: Remember
2: the words of Jesus, many are called, but few are chosen.
1: Be afflicted, Jesus, on the message way. You look, but video way. You not chiam.
2: First Peter chapter 2:9.
1: Peter, Tita, Ota, we are for chine.
2: But ye are a chosen generation.
1: Mishiba mulewe, when do ye day?
2: Why? A royal priesthood and holy nation. Do you see how holiness helps us? Holiness within, holiness without. Holiness in words, holiness in action. Holiness with women, holiness with men. Holiness in the private, holiness in the public. That's why he chooses us.
1: We
2: are a chosen generation, a royal priesthood, and holy nation. You know,
1: there
2: are people, they don't even think about this choice we're talking about.
1: You just say, I'm chosen.
2: How are you chosen without holiness? And then he tells us a peculiar people that ye shall show forth, the praises of him who has called you out of darkness into his marvelous light. What has he chosen us to do? Number one, chosen us to serve the Lord. You know, somebody says, I am chosen. And we say, what are you doing in the kingdom? Nothing. What are you chosen to do? Are you chosen for nothing? Are you chosen to do nothing? Number two, you are chosen to seek the lost. But you never go out. You never talk to your neighbors. Number three, chosen to shine as light. Number four is to speak for the Lord. That's what we're chosen for. He has chosen us. He has a message to give to the world. Number five,
1: he
2: has chosen to stand up for the Lord. You're standing for the truth. Somebody has told us, if you don't stand for something, you will fall for everything.
1: Medewadona midomo endo ama fon notena nude anajayina nulepo.
2: Now, what if, look up, I raise up one leg.
1: And
2: I don't, I'm not holding anything. And then any of these little children, if they come to push me, will I fall down? Yes, when you are not standing on your two feet. When you are standing only on one leg. I believe only in healing, but no holiness. I believe only in deliverance, but you are not dead to sin. When people come to put pressure on you, you will fall. But if you are standing on two legs, the storm may come. The persecutors may come. The opposers may come.
1: And
2: they want to push you. You say, I am standing. Standing on the promises that cannot fail. When the howling storms of life assail. Standing on the word, we shall prevail. Standing on the promises of God. It's when you stand like that, they will not be able to push you down. Number 6, we're chosen to spread the truth of the Lord. Spread it around. Not rumor. Not gossip. Not evil talk. But you are chosen to spread the truth of the Lord. Number 7, you are chosen to strengthen the people of the Lord. You are chosen to strengthen the people of the Lord. I come to point number 3, the reward of being faithful to the Lord. The reward of being faithful to the Lord. In 1 Samuel chapter 2 verse 35.
1: Samuel titan otawe afogban tonto.
2: 1 Samuel chapter 2 verse 35. And I will raise me up a faithful priest that shall do according to that which is in my heart and in my mind, and I will build him a sure house. That's the reward. That means the Lord gives promises to the faithful. And he says those promises are certain, they're definite, they're firm, and they're sure. I will build him, because he's faithful, I'll build him a sure house. In Numbers chapter 12, verse 7. My servant Moses is not so, who is faithful in all mine house. What's the reward? This is the reward in verse 8. With him will I speak mouth to mouth. I'm going to make him special. I will give him my revelation, and I will speak to him mouth to mouth. Even apparently, not in dark speeches. And the similitude of the Lord shall he behold. Wherefore then were ye not afraid to speak against my servant Moses? And so we find how God defends the people who are faithful. That's part of the reward. Tells us in Proverbs chapter 28 verse 20. The word of God makes it clear, a faithful man shall abound with blessings. The people who have the blessings of heaven, the people who have that showered upon them, poured upon them, are the faithful. The unfaithful pray, there's no answer. The unfaithful seek and they do not find. The unfaithful demand and it's not given unto them. The unfaithful go through life empty handed. Unfaithfulness has become the habit. Unfaithfulness in church, unfaithfulness at home. Show me a woman that the husband is suspecting this woman is unfaithful. You know the man will not be happy. Everything the man has, the man will not be opening his heart to you, giving you revelations of all his might, of all his decisions, of all the things he wants to do, because you're unfaithful. And if the man finds you unfaithful, it's not going to say, this is all the money that I have, you know, hold on to everything and spend it the way you want. The man does not open the resources to the woman like that if the woman is unfaithful. And that's what God says. God says, I'm married unto you. And it is when you are faithful, He reveals His might to you. He gives you the resources. He gives you the blessings. And anything you need, He says, everything is available for you. And He opens doors of opportunity for you. Because you are faithful. A faithful man, a faithful believer, and a faithful woman will abound with blessings. You see, if you want blessings to multiply in your life, look up here. If you want to go to a particular place or get all the resources you want. And somebody has told you about that place. And then you are going on a road. You've been going on that road for about, maybe about 1 year. And you didn't reach the place you wanted to get to.
1: Medical also done away waiting to fee a jay in a lepo. But I got told a lene jina blai huedo punko. I'm out jefilokmo.
2: And then somebody tells you. What are you looking for? I'm looking for resources. I'm looking for blessing. I'm looking for miracles. I'm looking for signs and wonders. I'm looking for the goodness of the Lord. I'm looking for the mercy of the Lord. Since when have you been looking? I've been looking now for 1 year. On which road are you walking? This is the road I've been walking. This road does not lead there. Tell me, in all sincerity, do you really want this blessing? Yes, I do. Turn around and come this way. This is the way of righteousness. And the way of holiness, and the way of purity, and the way of restitution, and the way that pleases the Lord. This is the way. You say no.
1: Aleko wala wetan, aleko drado tan, aleko yon heko ben hon okruno tan, bo adon lala managban aleko energy.
2: I'm still going to be walking this way. You're walking that way for 1 year. You didn't get the blessing. Why are you going to ruin your life?
1: Adon lala o man aleko, akaw sinzen ta aleko energy na kwe doko blebo amamon tunan lete tu adunan vak bezan to
2: usudo. If you really want blessing in life, a faithful man shall abound with blessing. But if you don't want any blessing, no big deal, no problem. You have your life to live. Esau did not want the birthright. No problem. You have your life to live. Dathan and Abiram did not want to get to the promised land. No problem. That's your choice. Did not want to settle in the promised land. No problem. That's your choice. Judas Iscariot did not want to sit on one of the 12 thrones that Jesus had promised them. No problem. That's your choice.
1: Judah Iscariote edeteto sante yeinole tome to klato eni endo ye majrote dagbede.
2: Demas did not want to receive the reward of laboring with Paul the apostle. No problem, that's your choice.
1: Dema majrona mwalea zonde ewa po Paulu tonkpo to klato ni e yes wedding to tuklana dewe.
2: Whatever choice is yours, I've made up my mind. I am going to that beautiful land.
1: Didede pepe diana basite ebe nyeko basik bemi machido nyena jia ikba energy.
2: That place, I will get there. In my father's house are many mansions. If it were not so, I would have told you. I go to prepare a place for you.
1: Behold,
2: I will show you a mystery. We shall not all die, but we shall all be changed. I don't want you to be ignorant, brethren. That the people who sleep in the Lord, they have not slept in but we're told by the watch of the Lord that the archangel will sound the trumpet and Christ will come and the dead in Christ shall rise forth. We shall not precede them or prevent them, but then after their reason, then we shall be caught up. And the first one to go in the church will be me. But nobody else goes, I'm going. I said I'm going. And what it takes is faithfulness. The road I've been walking and I didn't get the blessing of the Lord, I'm changing. I want to be there on that final day. Will you be there? Why don't you rise up and tell the Lord,
1: Lord,
2: I will be there. You need to be born again if you are not born again. You need to be saved if you are not saved. You need your sins to be forgiven if you have not been forgiven. You need to make up your mind. Oh Lord, I will do it. You need to be righteous. You need to be holy. You need to be pure. You need to make up your mind. Oh Lord, I want to be there.
1: Church.
2: Have you responded to the call? And have you been chosen? Are you faithful to the Lord? Faithful to the Lord?
1: And also
2: endure unto the end. Those are the people that are going to be saved.

0: 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Your spiritual welfare is our concern.
1: Amen.
2: Niche.
1: We are looking at the authority that breaks the yoke. Every yoke in your life will be broken today. Every yoke in your life will be broken today. I see mountains tumbling down. I see impossibilities becoming possible. I see joy on every face. Because in the name of Jesus, Satan, demons, sickness, impossibilities, mountains, affliction, anything will flee away.
2: Na to yin ko Jesu ton me azon oso ma vi be basile tu klale po azon le po in ambliye se.
1: Anywhere you are, come in here. Authority has come. The power that breaks the yoke has come. Are you ready? Close your eyes as we pray. Heavenly Father, we thank you at this time. We bless your name because we know you are a good God. Yokes are broken. Diseases are healed. Impossibilities become possible. Mountains move away. Miracles are confirmed in the life of everyone here. We confirm it, we affirm it. We know that it's done. There will be joy in every heart. Laughter in every mouth. Testimony for everyone. In Jesus' name we pray. God bless you. I like your amen. In Luke chapter 9 verses 1 and 2. Luke chapter 9 verses 1 and 2. Then he called his 12 disciples together and gave them power and authority over all devils and to cure diseases. We're talking about authority. If you look at the life of the Lord Jesus Christ and the ministry of the Lord Jesus Christ, from the very beginning he appeared outside for his public ministry. He was manifesting authority at this time now. The authority had been manifesting from the beginning. He now wanted to transfer it to his own ministers, so that what he did, they will be able to do. So that the healing that took place through his ministry will take place through their ministry. So that as they cast out demons, they will cast out demons. And he called his 12 disciples together. Saved people. The people that trusted him. The people that believed in him. The people he appointed as leaders. And he gave them power and authority over all devils and to cure diseases. For all those who are listening here and those who are listening in every state, every region, every country in Africa and beyond Africa, I want you to understand that God has given to all his ministers here all your overseers, all your pastors, all your leaders. He has given them power and authority to cast out devils and to cure diseases.
2: You
1: see, if those ministers themselves, if they know what the Lord has given them, and they believe the Lord, and they believe that the Lord has given them that power, and he has, and they go out in that power, they will pray for us, and they will pray for the sick, and they will pray for the demon possessed, and they will be healed and delivered in
2: Jesus' name.
1: If we members of the church and the invitees, if we know power has been given to our pastors, has been given to our overseers, has been given to our leaders, when they pray for us, we'll be expecting the miracle has come, and it will be so in Jesus' name.
2: He
1: called the 12 disciples together. Not only Peter, not only John, not only James, all his 12 disciples together. All his ministers are given the power. All our overseers are given the power. That's why the Almighty God, through Jesus Christ, by the anointing of the Holy Ghost and the direction of the Holy Ghost, established them as our leaders. He gave

0: You were with
1: everyone he has sent to preach, he has also sent to heal. And if you can preach, you can heal. If we here, we can preach. Can we not preach? I said, can we not preach? If we can preach, we can heal. Because he sent us out to preach and to heal. If you are sick here, the Lord has sent me to heal you. If you brought anyone that is demon possessed and demon afflicted, the Lord has sent me here this morning to get you delivered. There is the authority that breaks the yoke. There is the power that removes every mountain. And that power, that authority is here to remove every mountain in your life. To cast out devils. To work miracles. To deliver the oppressed. To set the captives free. To pronounce the year of Jubilee, the year of liberty, the year of deliverance, the year of freedom. And if you are here today and you have any problem in your life, I can assure you by the revelation of the Spirit of God, you will not carry those problems back home in Jesus' name. There are 3 points we're going to consider. Number one, Christ's authority. Number two, conferred authority. Number three, the Christian's authority. As you look at Mark chapter 1, you then come face to face with Christ's authority. In Mark chapter 1, reading from verse 22, and they were astonished at his doctrine. For he taught them as one that had authority, and not as a scribe. Jesus has not changed. The same yesterday, today, and forever. If you see anybody teaching with authority here, if you see any pastor, any overseer teaching with authority here, it's not him. It's Christ in him, who changes not, who is still teaching with authority. Christ in him. In verse 23, and there was in their synagogue a man with an unclean spirit, and he cried out, saying, let us alone, what have we to do with thee, thou Jesus of Nazareth? The evil spirits in that man recognized Jesus, recognized his power, recognized his authority. If you brought anybody here that has demons, evil spirits, that evil spirit, that demon recognizes the authority of the preacher, of the man of God, of the one that stands and proclaims deliverance and liberty in the name of the Lord.
0: And then
1: he said, I know thee, who thou art, the Holy One of God. And Jesus rebuked him, saying, hold thy peace.

0: and come out of him. And when the unclean spirit had torn him, he cried with a loud voice, and he came out of him. And they were all amazed so much that they questioned among themselves, saying, what thing is this? What new doctrine is this? For with authority commanded he even the unclean spirits, and they do obey him.
1: And
0: Jesus manifested the authority. He didn't have to get the authority from the Pharisees. He didn't get the authority from the ordination of the denominations. He got the authority directly from the Almighty God. And the people had never seen anything like this before. And they were surprised. They were amazed. They were astonished. And they questioned among themselves. They said, what thing is this? What new doctrine, new teaching, new principle, new revelation is this? Because with authority and with power, he commands the unclean spirits, and what do? They obey him. Where there is authority, evil spirit will obey the man having the authority. The spirit of infirmity, of sickness, will obey the man that manifests the authority. Death spirit, blind spirit that makes people deaf and blind will obey the man that has the authority. The spirit of epilepsy will obey the man that has authority. With authority, he commanded even the unclean spirits, and they obey him. In Luke chapter 4, reading from verse 36, Luke chapter 4, verse 36, and they were all amazed and speak among themselves, saying, what a word is this? It's not a long sentence, it's just a word, a sentence, because it's a word of power, a word of authority.
1: For
0: with authority and power, he commanded the unclean spirits, and they come
1: out.
0: When a man manifests authority, he doesn't beg. He doesn't plead with the evil spirit. He doesn't have to shake his head or shake his body.
1: Don't
0: you see the policeman on the road with the uniform? It's that uniform that grants him the authority of a nation. Look at that believer, covered in the blood of Jesus. It is that blood of Jesus that covers him, that gives him the authority of heaven. Look at that believer. He has Jesus in him. He has the Holy Ghost on him. He has the blood of Jesus covering him. And he has the word of God in his mouth. And he has faith that moves mountains when he stands. And he mentions the name of Jesus. evil spirits, demons, familiar spirits, water spirits, any spirit of infirmity, any evil sin, when that man stands in authority, all those evil spirits that do evil will vanish away when he gives the command. And that's why the people say, what a word is this? But with authority and power, he commanded the unclean spirits and they come out. And Jesus is here. And he has not changed. He remains ever the same. Same authority and the same power. He manifested before, he still manifests today. In verse 32 of that same Luke chapter 4. Luke chapter 4, verse 32. And they were astonished at his doctrine. For his word was with power. What word are we reading today? There's still the words of Jesus. What words are you hearing today? There's still the words of Jesus. What words are we preaching and teaching you? It's still the words of Jesus. What word do you believe today? It's still the words of Jesus. As the word of Jesus was powerful at that time, that same word of Jesus is still powerful today. As his word was with power at that time, his word is still with power at this time. The centurion understood the power and the authority of the word of Jesus. That's why he said, speak the word only and my servant shall be healed. And I thank God for you here today, because you know the word of Jesus has not changed. That's why I'm hearing you say, that's where you are mentioning it in your heart. That's why I see you that you are trusting the Lord. That's why I see confidence on your face. That's why you are telling me, speak the word only, the word of Jesus. I will be healed. My servant shall be healed. My wife shall be healed. My husband shall be healed. Because he came to do something when he came to the world here. In 1 John chapter 3. The second part of verse 8. 1 John chapter 3, second part of verse 8. For this purpose the Son of God was manifested, that he might destroy the works of the devil. He's here today. He's by your side today. He's standing there with you today. And when we begin to pray, every work of the devil will be destroyed from your life. You are going to go into the new year without any property of the devil in your body, without any influence of evil spirit in your family. You are leaving this place free and delivered. and search at liberty. On the road, there's no accident for you. I said on the road, there's no accident for you. Anywhere you go, the Lord will so set you free, you will never come back into bondage in Jesus' name. Because the Son of God was manifested that he might destroy the works of the devil in your life. In Matthew chapter 4 verse 24. Matthew chapter 4 verse 24. And his fame went throughout all Syria. And they brought unto him all sick people that were taken with divers different diseases and torments. And those which were possessed with devils. And those which were lunatics. And those that had the palsy. And he healed them. And he healed them. And he delivered them. And he set them at liberty. Because his word had power and authority. That authority he transferred to his own ministers. That leads us to point number two. Converge authority. When somebody has power. Like in your place of work, he is the one in charge of everything. He is the one that says, okay, you can come in and take a job here. He is the one that says, you are not doing well, get out of that place. He is the one that says, you're doing so well, I increase your salary. He's the one that also says, what kind of work is it that you are doing? You are not doing well. I'm going to even demote you, and you are going to go a step lower. There's a man in that place of work, in that company that has authority. Look up here. Now, he is going somewhere. He will be away for the next few months. He will be away for maybe a year or two. He's still in authority. But he calls somebody. Somebody next to him. He said, you know, I'm going on vacation. And all the period I will be away. You are in charge. The authority have been manifesting. I transfer that authority to you. Do you see the way I've been working in this office? The people that are doing well. You see how I upgrade them. The people that are not doing well. You see how I downgrade them. The people that need to be brought into the employment. You see the way I employ them. And the people that they just will not cooperate. You see the way I show them the way out. I fire them. Now, I am transferring my authority to you. Because I am going away. Do exactly what I have been doing. That's what is called converge authority. The authority is transferred unto that man. And when Jesus Christ was going, he conferred, he transferred the authority unto his disciples. He transferred it unto his ministers. That's why we're here today. Because the authority has been transferred unto all. I read it to you already in Luke chapter 9 verse 1. Then he called his 12 disciples together. And he gave them power and authority over all devils. There is no devil. There is no demon. There is no evil spirit. That we ministers of God here, that we don't have authority over. There is no disease, there is no infirmity, there is no sickness that we people of God here do not have authority. There is no mountain, there is no difficulty that we people of God here do not have a solution to. Because his authority has been conferred on us, transferred unto all. In Matthew chapter 10, reading from verse 1. Matthew chapter 10, verse 1. And when he had called unto him his 12 disciples, he gave them power against unclean spirits to cast them out and to heal all, and to heal all manner of sickness and all manner of disease. Look at verse 7. As ye go, preach, saying, the kingdom of heaven is at hand. Heal the sea. That's the power I gave you. Heal the sea. That's the authority I conferred upon your life. Heal the sea. There will be no failure. Heal the sick. Use my name and heal the sick. My name represents me. Heal the sick. My name is as powerful as myself. Heal the sick. No sickness can be stubborn when you use my name. Heal the sick. Cleanse the lepers. I need to explain that to you now. Cleanse the lepers. At the time that Jesus gave this instruction, leprosy was the incurable disease. Leprosy was the thing that put upon a man, upon a woman, stigma that they don't accept him in the society. Leprosy was the thing that cast somebody out. Nobody wants to marry him. Nobody wants to marry her. Nobody wants to do business with him. Nobody wants to sleep on the same bed with him. Leprosy.
1: The
0: thing that is as serious as leprosy today is HIV AIDS. It is a disease that puts a stigma on a man, on a woman. It is a disease that somebody has. Nobody wants to sleep with him or sleep with on the bed. It is a disease that makes people, once they know, they say, stay by yourself, don't shake hands with me, stay by yourself, don't wear my clothes, stay by yourself and don't use my shaving stick, stay by yourself, I don't want to do anything with you, because it is a disease that when people have, it's like the leprosy of those days.
1: Not tend to a man, Madame Poto Yapo, as now Lamon Teblo, as not the Cantablo, as no went to a bay, but in the go away, Yano no lana de way as a
0: pop flow. Jesus said, cleanse the lepers.
1: What
0: that means for us today is heal the HIV AIDS infected people. If you have HIV here today, I'm telling you, when I speak the word of authority in the name of Jesus, your HIV AIDS will vanish away. You will go for the test, and the doctor will tell you you don't have AIDS anymore in Jesus' name.
1: Raise the dead.
0: What was Jesus telling his own disciples? He's telling his own disciples that I've given you the greatest power. I've given you a power that's above the power of the medical
1: doctors.
0: I've given you authority. You can go a step further. You can go a mile further. You can go a step further than all the medical doctors. The medical doctors, once somebody has died, they said, we've given the certificate to confirm that this fellow is dead. There is nothing else to do. And Jesus told his own disciples, I am giving you authority. I'm giving you power that goes beyond the limitation of the doctors.
1: Yes,
0: the authority here this morning goes beyond the authority and the power and the knowledge of medical doctors. Whatever problem you have, be confident here this morning, the Lord will deliver you in Jesus' name. They say that your kidney is dead. Have faith in God.
1: They
0: say the nurse, your eyes, they are dead. Have faith in God. And you have always been giving birth to dead children, and the doctors cannot do anything. I command this morning life to come into you, and you will deliver living babies in Jesus' name. Your hand is dead. You cannot move that dead hand. You raise it up today. Life will come into that hand in Jesus' name. You read and you cannot understand it. Your brain is dead and your brain has packed up. I say today that life is coming into that brain. You will go and read that same book, you will understand. You'll go and take that same exam, and you will pass that exam in Jesus' name.
1: Cast out devils.
0: Freely ye have received and freely give. Praise the Lord. God has given us the key. And we just open the door and you move into healing. We open the door, you move into deliverance. We open the door, you move into childbearing. We open the door, impossibilities become possible. We open the door and the dead begins to hear and to speak. We open the door and the blind begins to see. We open the door and everything that is dead in you will come alive. In Luke chapter 18.
1: Luke chapter 18.
0: Reading from verse 18. Verily I say unto you, whatsoever ye shall bind on earth shall be bound in heaven. What the Lord is telling us is that as I stand here, I am not alone. Heaven is looking down. Heaven is paying attention. And what I do here, heaven confirms. Because it says, whatsoever you shall bind on earth shall be bound in heaven. When I tell your sickness to go, I say that here on earth, immediately heaven confirms it, and your sickness is gone. When I tell your HIV AIDS to move out of your body, immediately what I say on earth is confirmed in heaven. When I tell the dead part of your body to come alive, I say that here on earth, and it is confirmed in heaven. Verily I say unto you, whatsoever you shall bind on earth shall be bound in heaven, and whatsoever ye shall loose on earth shall be loosed in heaven. That means if you're all tied up, your legs are spiritually tied up, your hands are spiritually tied up, whatever is tying your legs or tying your hands, arthritis or demonic spirit or paralysis or whatever, whatsoever we loose on earth is loosed in heaven. That's why Peter said, silver and gold have I not, but what I have I give unto you. In the name of Jesus Christ of Nazareth, rise up and walk. What he loosed on earth was loosed in heaven immediately. And that man rose up and he walked. It will happen to you today. It will happen to you today. I come to point number 3. The Christian's authority. This is great and wonderful. The Christian's authority. Mark chapter 16. And these signs shall follow them that believe. Who are these people? Them that believe. Look at me here. I am. I believe in Jesus. That's why I'm saying. I believe in Jesus. That's why I'm strong. I believe in Jesus. That's why I've been healed. I believe in Jesus. That's why I'm delivered. I believe in Jesus. That's why I read the Bible. This sign shall follow them that believe. Do you believe? Are you a believer? When you pray, signs will follow you. Healing will follow you. Deliverance will follow you. Joy will follow you. When you pray, mountains will move away. Goodness and mercy will follow you. Goodness and mercy will follow you. You are praying as a believer. You are standing as a believer. And you are talking as a believer. Do I have believers that came here today? Are they willing to stand up? Are they willing to stand in faith? Are they willing to talk in faith? Are they willing to manifest authority? Are they willing to shout? Are they willing to receive miracles? Are they willing to be healed? These signs shall follow them that believe on my name. In my name they shall cast out devils. They shall speak with new tongues. They shall take off serpents. If they drink any deadly thing, it shall not hurt them. And they shall lay their hands on the sea, and they shall recover. You are a believer. That's why you are here. You are a believer. That's why you pray. You are a believer. Accept your deliverance. You are a believer. And let the impossibilities be possible. You are a believer. Let mountains roll away. You are a believer. Let the curse be broken. You are a believer. Let the yoke be broken. You are a believer. And let the devil run away. You are a believer. Let the familiar spirits stop their activity. You are a believer. The spirit of snake, the spirit of serpent and the spirit of python, let it run away from your life. You are a believer. Oppression in the night, pressing you down on the bed, tormenting your brain, turning around your mind. Let the oppressive spirit get away. You are a believer. Let your wife become pregnant. You are a believer. Let creative miracle take place in your husband. You are a believer. Let the weak say, I am strong. You are a believer. Let the poor say, I am rich. You are a believer. Let the barren say, I have children. You are a believer. Let the epileptic spirit vanish away from that person. You are a believer. And these signs shall follow them that believe. These signs shall follow you because you believe. In my name you will cast out devils. In my name you will speak new tongues. In my name you will take up the serpent. In my name, if you drink any deadly thing, it shall not hurt you. In my name, you will lay that hand upon the sick, and the sick shall recover. Amen. Are the believers still there? Where are they? No more bad luck. No more sickness. No more defeat. Where are the believers? Signs and wonders. Signs and wonders. My sister, signs and wonders. Signs and wonders on your head. 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My brother, signs and wonders on your head. 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Signs and wonders everywhere. You go out, signs and wonders. You come in, signs and wonders. You sit down, signs and wonders. You rise up, signs and wonders. You go to the office, signs and wonders. Anywhere you are singing, signs and wonders. You are preaching signs and wonders. You are ushering signs and wonders. You are in the security, signs and wonders. You are in the kitchen, signs and wonders. You are in the sanitation, signs and wonders. You are pastoring, signs and wonders. Signs and wonders. Signs and wonders. Signs and wonders. Signs and wonders. They will follow you in Jesus' name. Raise up those anointed hands. Father, in the name of Jesus, these are believers. These brothers are believers. These sisters are believers. I pray, Lord, double anointing. Triple anointing. Spiritual anointing. Holy Ghost anointing. Will come on those hands in Jesus' name. Lay those hands on yourself now. Lay those hands on yourself now. Lay those hands where the problem is now. Those anointed hands, you are the first candidate for miracle from that hand. You are laying that hand on the sick right now. You are laying that hand to break the yoke right now. And to cancel the oppression right now. As that anointed hand comes upon you right now, I break the yoke in Jesus' name. All your sicknesses, all your infirmities, all your troubles, all the harassment of the devil, all the affliction of the devil, I cancel from your life in Jesus' name. Blind eyes be opened and see in Jesus' name. Lame people, rise up and walk in Jesus' name. Deaf and dumb people, hear and speak in Jesus' name. Epilepsy, come out in Jesus' name. HIV is be healed in Jesus' name. Backsliders be restored in Jesus' name. Weak people be strong in Jesus' name. Yoke and curse be broken in Jesus' name. Barrenness be removed in Jesus' name. Creative miracle of childbearing come into their families now in Jesus' name. I proclaim, I declare, I pronounce the blessing of God upon you as believers in Jesus' name.
1: You are
0: blessed.
1: You are
0: healed.
1: You
0: are delivered. You are set free. God has given you the miracle. Miracle of children. Everything you need is given to you. You have got it already. It will never leave your life. I pass this authority unto you. At home.
1: Say,
0: if you lay your hand on your wife, on your husband, on your children, on your neighbors, they will get healed. And signs and wonders will be following you in your ministry in Jesus' name. Thank you, Father, because I know you have answered. I know you have answered. I know you have answered. In Jesus' name we pray.
1: I have
0: seen the downfall of Satan. Glory be to you, God. Glory be to you, Jesus. I have seen. When I look at my right, when I look at my left, when I look at my front, when I look at my back, have you seen the downfall of Satan? I have seen. Have you seen? When I look at my right, when I look at my left, when I look at my front, when I look at my back,

I have seen the victory of Jesus. Glory be to God. Glory be to Jesus. I have seen the victory of Jesus. I have seen. When I look at my right, I see Jesus has conquered. I see Jesus has conquered. When I look at my left, I see Jesus has conquered. When I look at my front, I see Jesus has conquered. When I look at my back, the victory of Jesus. I have seen the victory of Jesus. When I look at my right, Jesus has conquered. When I look at my left, when I

0: Never, never mind, we have conquered. Never, never mind. I said, never, never mind. Never, never, never mind. Never, never mind. Never, never mind. We are. Never, never mind. Never, never, never, never mind. I have conquered. Never, never mind. Never, never, never mind.
1: Let us pray.
0: Almighty God, we thank you for putting it in our hearts that we want to love you. We love you already, but we want to love you more and more.
2: We
0: pray that all the grace we need, you grant to every one of us in Jesus' name. And we pray that that heavenly home Christ has gone to prepare for us, every one of us eventually will be there without any hindrance in Jesus' name. Speak to the hearts of all your people today. In Jesus' name we pray. In Isaiah chapter 57 verse 15.
2: Isaiah 57 verse 15.
0: I read the first part. For thus says the high and the lofty one that inhabiteth eternity. The high and the lofty one that inhabiteth eternity. Today we're talking about eternity. I'm bringing a message to you on living in the light of eternity. From the passage I read to you, eternity is the very life of God. The word eternal means everlasting. It means unending. It means ever continuing. It means it's without end. It means it's forever. But the Bible says it's forever and ever. Death terminates or brings life here on earth. And then for us, eternity begins. Either in a state of everlasting delight or in a state of everlasting damnation. How we live here now will determine where we'll spend eternity. Eternity, does man understand how long eternity is? If it were possible to stretch a rope from earth to the moon, and if it were possible for an ant to go from that from the earth to the moon and come back and do that 100 times, the time that the ant would have taken will be a minute fraction of eternity.
2: Ba si ene e hula kan we ko gboropo ene se jeje e pe bi
0: How do we understand eternity? Suppose it were possible for a child, a boy, to take a cup, a little cup, and empty all the oceans, all the rivers in the world. The length of time it will take that boy to finish is a negligible part of eternity. Eternity. What's eternity? If a grain of sand represents one day, all the sand in all the seashore, in all the earth will only represent, you know, that will be a long time, but it will represent only a very small part of eternity. That means eternity then extends forever and forever and forever without end. Eternity is a lifespan of the never dying God who sits on an everlasting throne. And man living here on earth now, when he dies, he will then be ushered into eternity, either on the right hand or on the left hand. The question then is, where will you spend eternity? Have you thought about it at all? In 2 Peter chapter 3, reading from verse 10. 2 Peter chapter 3 verse 10. But the day of the Lord will come as a thief in the night, in the which the heaven shall pass away with a great noise, and the elements shall melt with fervent heat. The earth also and the works that are therein shall be burnt up. Seeing then that all these things shall be dissolved, what manner of person ought ye to be in all holy conversation and godliness? Thinking about eternity makes us to think about our lives. Makes us to think about, where am I going to spend that long eternity? The are 3 points we're going to consider in our message today. Number 1, humble souls to possess eternal happiness. Humble souls to possess eternal happiness. Let's come back to Isaiah chapter 57. We're looking at verse 15 again. It tells us, for thus says the High and the Holy One that inhabiteth eternity, whose name is Holy, I dwell in the high and holy place with him also that is of a contrite and humble spirit, to revive the spirit of the humble and to revive the heart of the contrite one. The Lord cannot have fellowship with the proud, whether here on earth or there in the great beyond. If we're going to live with God, if we're going to be able to enjoy the happiness and the glory of heaven forever and ever, the first thing we realize is that the holy, the high, the lofty one, the great God of heaven, he wants to dwell with those of a humble spirit.
2: And
0: humility begins when we realize we're nothing in the sight of God.
2: When we realize
0: that the works of our hand, the good works we have done, and the almsgiving we have done, cannot buy salvation, cannot buy a seat, a place, a mansion in heaven. That there is no goodness of any good man that is able to purchase eternity. And as we bend low before the cross, as we bend low before Calvary, and as we humble ourselves

0: us.
1: Adabuledi onayite tere matina dekwekwe mitura to lome.
0: Except that humility of heart, humility of mind is there and it is settled in our heart, there will be no place in heaven for us.
1: Adabu, we were aika toko lele toko etno gbeza mitome temede matina mire to lome.
0: In Matthew chapter 18 verse 3.
1: Matthew tafotoro kwato afueto atoto.
0: Matthew chapter 18 verse 3.
1: Matthew tafotoro kwato afueto atoto.
0: And he said, verily I say unto you, except ye be converted and become as little children, ye shall not enter into the kingdom of heaven.
1: Bodomo nugbo eyin doglami adavo mi ole diot botaide yopo bole mi ole manabio ahoru oloto megbo alopade pepe me.
0: Actually Jesus said that to his own disciples. They were wondering will be the greatest in the kingdom of heaven. They wanted position. They wanted popularity. They wanted power. They wanted the praise of men. They wanted exaltation on earth. And they were wondering who is the greatest among us. The Lord knew that such an argument and such conversation will not be in the mouth in the life of the people that have come to Calvary who are humble before the Lord.
1: He
0: knew that something from the world was coming to the midst of his own people. He knew that they wanted to bring the world into his church. Then he called them to order. And he said, except you be converted and become as little children, you will not even be able to enter into that kingdom of heaven, not to talk about being great when you get there. And then he explains what he means in verse 4. He says, whosoever therefore shall humble himself as this little child, the same is the greatest in the kingdom of heaven. To partake of the happiness and the joy. To partake of rest and peace eternal. To delight and satisfaction in heaven.
1: The
0: perfect fellowship and perfect security in your life in eternity. It will take number one that you are converted. And pride will never bring conversion. And pride will never keep conversion. It is the humility of heart. I am nothing in the sight of God. I am useless in the sight of God. I am worthless in the sight of God. Without him I can do nothing. Without him I cannot be saved. Then I come with that humility. I submit, I surrender, I bend low before the cross of Calvary. Then what makes us to be born again?
1: Believing
0: on the Lord Jesus Christ to take all our sins away. And then we remain humble. From that time of conversion until the consummation, until we see him face to face. Because he said, whosoever therefore shall humble himself as this little child, the same is the greatest in the the kingdom of heaven.
1: Na edo ene oto melekwe kwe rena wewa ede da idi yokwa vodo kula wena kulo gato ahodu ulotome.
0: What's the use if you are great and

0: kingdom of the world, if you are great in the visible church, and you are not even known in the invisible church. You must have your name in the book of life before you can have a part, a place in heaven. That's why it tells us in Luke chapter 10 verse 20. Luke chapter 10 verse 20. Nevertheless, in this rejoice not, that the spirits are subject unto you, but rather rejoice because your names are written in heaven. He was talking to 70 of his disciples. These 70 disciples had been sent out on evangelistic mission, and they came back to give a great testimony of how the Lord had mightily worked with them miraculously. What was began to rejoice. And Jesus said, cut down your joy.
1: Jesus wado, ayaje mi to mi bere
0: parupo. Don't rejoice because of that.
1: Mi jayana eto utublo.
0: Because I'm in the prayer warriors and demons are being chased out. Don't rejoice because of that.
1: Na yin ti do de won fun to le mo gbigbo ma wele yin yin aje gbono jale ajayana eto utublo.
0: Because you've gone somewhere you prayed for a madman and the madman retained or he recovered his sanity. Don't rejoice because of that. Because you are mighty in prayer, and because you are a great prayer warrior member, don't rejoice because of that. And because you are preaching and in your evangelistic mission, many people are bending the knee to Christ and they are repenting with tears. Don't rejoice because of that. He says, but rejoice because your names are written in heaven. The joy of success on earth, the joy of success in preaching, the joy of success in prayer, the joy of achievement in religion is but for a moment. But the joy that lasts forever and ever is the joy that your name is in the book of life. When you surrender yourself to the Lord and you are born again, and your name is written in the book of life in heaven, and you begin to live the life of godliness and righteousness for the glory of God here on earth,
1: I'm
0: sure you are going to be persecuted. But the persecution is nothing. The trouble, the trial is nothing. The
1: earthly
0: tribulation is nothing. Jesus said in Matthew chapter 5. Matthew chapter 5, reading from verse 10. It says, blessed are they which are persecuted for righteousness' sake, for theirs is the kingdom of heaven.
1: It's
0: telling us when you compare the joy you are going to have, the glory you are going to have, the honor you are going to have, the happiness you are going to have, and you compare it with the affliction you have on earth, it says the affliction on earth will even fade away into nothing. He said, when you've got any trouble, look up and see the glory that is awaiting you, and the trouble on earth, and the trial on earth, and the tribulation on earth will seem as nothing. He said, if you are persecuted for righteousness' sake, because you believe on the Lord Jesus Christ, because you are following the Lord, because you are a child of the kingdom, and because of that, there is persecution. It appears they are punishing you for your faith. He said, look up, and when you look at heaven, and the joy, and the glory, and the delight, and the happiness, and the satisfaction you are going to have, the things you have on earth will fade into nothingness. He said, if they deny you of your right on earth, and because of that you are poor, and because of that there is no job, and because of that they heap insults on you, and because of that the pain is almost unbearable, he said, look up, because your redemption draweth near. And when you look up and you see the heaven that is awaiting you, and the happiness and the singing and the fellowship and the joy in the presence of the angels of God, what you have here will become a light affliction that is just but for a moment.
1: Iwaro to aegba yefe na yeyi joje to eso asiwe woto na ene ene woto alawo retono alawo leleno alawo yira yano ye to vre ko do do ji ogowe ye to dale do go nu ne ko ma de so bo awa igbe to de yin 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
0: After all 70 years on earth is like a drop of water in comparison with the ocean when you compare it with eternity.
1: After
0: all, everything we go through here is but for a moment. In fact, 1,000 years is like a day in the sight of the Lord. Now follow, if 1,000 years is like a day, 100 years will not be up to a day. It's like 1/10 of a day, and 70 years on earth is like an hour and a few minutes, and therefore whatever you are going through on earth, it's nothing. Think about heaven, think about the joy, think about the glory, think about the honor, think about the reward, and think about the streets of gold, and think about the mansions that Christ has got to prepare for you. And when you think of that, all that you go through on earth, the persecution and everything, will become really not. In fact, you don't mind at all. You tell the devil, and you tell all the people responsible for that persecution, you say, give me more. I want more of that to make me think about heaven. I need more of that to make me think of the joy unspeakable. I need more of that to make me think of the glory that I shall have when I appear before the presence of the Almighty God. You always think about the happiness and the joy and the delight you are going to have in heaven, and the things on earth will seem as nothing.
1: Amen. You said, Ramido, okwe foto taide asando po. 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Olonde
0: ayo. He says in verse 11, he said, blessed are ye when men shall revile you and persecute you, and shall say all manner of evil against you for my sake. Rejoice, don't be sad, rejoice and be exceedingly glad, for great is your reward in heaven. For so they persecuted the prophets that were before you.
1: Ayaje deramo ekloga enele afowulo koto donano we miule we na gbetole na to vivle me ko bosa do ko me kedo me mo sa to yira un kon kodo do o me go na lalo do lalo to me na do na che wo to mini jaya bosa to ayaje soso na ale mi to da ho we to olo me na
0: bo ko sight of the Lord. And you think of the joy and the happiness we are going to have. You think of the delight and the satisfaction you are going to have. You think of the precious thing, the promises, the inheritance that the Lord is going to give unto you.
1: But
0: you understand that everything that happens here, the sorrow, the sadness, and the suffering, is just for a moment. And it will soon be over. No matter how the suffering looks long, it will soon be over.
1: And
0: it says our light affliction, which is but for a moment, when you compare that with eternity, and even the sinners around you, you think they're enjoying the enjoyment of the sinner is for a moment in eternity. My friend, when you spend 5 minutes in eternity, everything you went through on earth, all the problems you had on earth, everything you will forget, and then you will begin an eternity of a happy life. My prayer for you, my brother, my sister, you will be there in Jesus' name.
1: Who are the people that will have that eternal happiness?
0: The people who have humbly repented of their sins to believe in Christ. The people who are followers of Christ in righteousness and true holiness. The people whose names are written in the book of life in heaven. The people who resist temptation and they endure persecution till the very end. The people who live each day with the thought of eternity on their minds. The people who sincerely, faithfully do the will of God, whether men see them or not, whether men praise them or blame them. Those are the people that will be happy eternally. My question is, will you be there in heaven?
1: Who can be there? Be here nothing to do no longer.
0: But before you answer in the affirmative, I need to ask you a series of questions. Are you humble or proud? Are you born of the spirit or only born of the flesh? Are you converted or are you still carnal? Are you following Christ or are you following self and society? Is your name in the book of life or your name only in the register of the church? Are you free from sin or are you full of sin? Are you clean or are you corrupt? Are you obeying God's word or are you rebelling and disobeying against the word of God? Do you always think of eternity in anything you do, or do you only think of what I will eat today, the money I will spend today, and the person I'll get married to in life? Where will you spend eternity? The question comes to you and me. Will you be eternally happy or will you be eternally sorrowful? For those who are born again, for those who are children of God, For those who have the witness in your spirit that you are on your way to heaven.
1: For
0: those who have the narrow path that leads to glory. For those whose sins are washed and cleansed away. For those who are rejoicing in sins forgiven, salvation obtained. I rejoice with you. Great will be your joy. And your joy, nobody will take it from you in Jesus' name. Revelation chapter 14, verse 4. Revelation chapter 14, verse
1: 4.
0: These are they which are not defiled with women, for they are virgins. These are they which follow the Lamb whithersoever he goeth. These were redeemed from among men, being the first fruits unto God and to the Lamb. And in their mouth was found no guile, for they are without fault before the throne of God. I pray you will be there among them in Jesus' name. Then all your sorrow will be over. All your crying will be over. All your problems will be over. All the heartache will be over. The moment you start on the shore of heaven like this, then you look back, everything is forgotten. You begin a life of joy, an eternity of happiness, an eternity of glory, an eternity of fellowship with the Almighty God, an eternity of fellowship with the angels. Satan will not be there. No curse will be there. Crying will not be there. Weeping will not be there. Problems will not be there. Poverty will not be there. All the people chasing you, harassing your life will not be there.
1: They will not
0: be there. It must be there. If only in this world we have hope, we are for all most men miserable. If you suffer in this world, you don't get to heaven. If you are persecuted in this world, you don't get to heaven. If you have all the deprivation, you don't get to heaven. If with all the evangelism, you don't get to heaven. All coming to church, you don't get to heaven.
1: All
0: coming to deeper life, you don't get to heaven.
1: To wiwa deeper life, to lemewo hiyamawa jelo.
0: Making restitution, you don't get to heaven.
1: To go to when I buy fortune, I don't go to hiyamawa jelo.
0: Your husband has kicked you out, you don't get to heaven.
1: That when asito konyawozo home go to amawa jelo.
0: After your wife has disappointed, you don't get to heaven.
1: When asito go to unyawe amawa jelo.
0: After you cut your salary, you don't get to heaven.
1: When yesa sume kwetu ipo amawa jelo.
0: After you don't have anything to eat, you don't get to heaven. Tell me, where is your joy? The joy of serving God. The joy of coming to church. The joy of reading the Bible. The joy of believing on Jesus. You will get to heaven. I said you will get to heaven. And then the joy and the glory and the happiness that will be there forever and ever and ever. Nobody can measure it. It's only when you get there you understand what I'm telling you
1: today.
0: In Revelation chapter 21 verse 4. And God shall wipe away all tears from their eyes. And there shall be be no more death.
1: Oku manasa timba.
0: Neither sorrow.
1: Kavia ubla.
0: Nor crying.
1: Kavia ve.
0: Neither shall there be any more pain.
1: Mo aufia sare manatimba.
0: For the former things.
1: Na onotita le.
0: The former things on earth.
1: Notita ayo aigbagito le.
0: The former poverty.
1: Ore aigbagito le.
0: The former pain.
1: Notita eko aufia sare le.
0: The former persecution.
1: Komeke eitita to de wa le.
0: The former things that had weighed you down.
1: Notita le de kai agtadi agbambo no jiwe le.
0: And the former things you were crying about.
1: Notita de ato avivi.
0: Are all passed away forever. My goal is that I will be in that place. I don't know about you. As you come to worship here. And you realize that one day. Everything on earth will end. And you'll be ushered into the presence of the Almighty God. You're praying that that day will come soon. Don't worry, it is coming. I said it is coming. And it will come to every one of us in Jesus' name. I'm sorry to tell you that not everybody will be there. Not everybody will be in that heaven. Not everybody will have a job. Not everybody will have the happiness. That leads me to point number two. Hypocritical sinners to be punished in eternal hell. Hypocritical sinners to be punished in eternal hell. You know there are people that deceive themselves. They say they don't think there is any hell. There is a literal hell. There is a literal hell. A place of eternal punishment that is somewhere like that. And it is a place of eternal suffering for Satan and all his angels. And then it's for all people that cover up their sins and they are not converted. Jesus spoke about hell. The Old Testament prophet spoke about hell. The New Testament apostle spoke about hell. You believe in heaven? Then you ought to know there is a hell. If there is a day, there is night. If there is light, then there is darkness. If the positive is there, then the negative is there. If there is a place that God is living eternally, then there is a place that Satan is going to live eternally. It means there is heaven on the one hand, there is hell on the other hand. And all the children of God will live with him everlastingly, eternally in heaven. And of course, all the children of Satan will live with Satan eternally in hell. Oh, look at the testimony of Scripture. And make sure that you are not subtracting from the Bible, you are not adding to the Bible. In Psalm 9, verse 17. The wicked shall be turned into hell, and all the nations that forget God. He tells us there are wicked people on earth. There are sinners on earth. There are people that have never been born again. The wicked. Who are the wicked? The unjust. The people that oppress their fellow men. The people that do wicked things. The wicked shall be turned into hell. How can the wicked be in heaven with God forever and ever? No, it cannot be. And the Bible tells us that the wicked in the north and the south, in the east and in the west, everywhere in the world, eventually when they die, they will be turned into hell. He said the wicked in the church and the wicked outside the church, when they die, they will be turned into hell. He's talking about the religious wicked and the irreligious wicked, they will meet in hellfire.
1: He's
0: talking about the people that take pride in tormenting their fellow men.
1: He's
0: talking about the people that are wicked and they are not born again.
1: He's
0: talking about the people that are stealing what belongs to other, to their neighbors.
1: He's
0: talking about the people that sin with impunity and there is no repentance. Tells us the wicked shall be turned into hell and all the nations shall forget God. In Hebrews chapter 9 verse 27. Hebrews chapter 9 verse 27.
1: Here
0: the word of God tells us that death is certain and judgment is sure. It says, Hebrews 9 verse 27, as it is appointed unto men once to die, but after this, the judgment. You understand? Everybody dies. Methuselah died. Cain died. Achan died. Korah, Dathan, and Abiram, they died. And then Saul in the Old Testament died. Judas Iscariot died. Ananias and Sapphira died. And even Nebuchadnezzar died. And Belshazzar died. And Herod died. No matter who you are, it's appointed unto men once to die. And then when life is ended here on earth, there is a place of judgment awaiting the Herods of the world, awaiting the Nebuchadnezzars of the world, and awaiting the Judas Iscariots in the church, awaiting the demons in the church, awaiting the tired, mixed multitude that never gave their lives to the Lord. They were never born again. They were never humbled before the Lord. They sinned and they were full of sin until they died. There is a day appointed unto man to die, and after that death, there will be judgment. In Matthew chapter 25,
1: toto.
0: Matthew chapter 25 verse 41.
1: Matthew tako ato afato kande lo kuno koto.
0: It says here, then shall you say unto them on the left and depart from me, ye cursed, into everlasting fire, prepared for the devil and his angels.
1: Edo wenenwe ena dogla dogla mekiti to amiolo eto mela domo me fo iso de biyo de rodo de glove biyo ozumado kodo me hey yeko wula ona da ina awovi kolo angeli to
0: lipo. Of Jesus Christ.
1: Jesus
0: that were very familiar with eternity past and eternity future. Jesus that knew the program of God for the ages. Jesus that knows about heaven and knows about hell. Jesus that knows about the final destination of Satan and his angels. Jesus that knows the final judgment, the final destination for all sinners who refuse to be born again. Here are the words of Jesus Christ. He said then, shall you say unto them on his left hand, depart from me, ye cursed, into everlasting fire, prepared for the devil and his angels.
1: Then he said in verse 4,
0: you see, and these shall go away into everlasting punishment, eternity in hell, unending suffering, ever continuing punishment that goes on, and they never die when they get there. Even the cells in their body will not die. Jesus Christ tells us more in Mark chapter 9. And in Mark chapter 9, reading from verse 43, if thy hand offend thee, cut it off. It is better for thee to enter into life maimed than having two hands to go into hell, into the fire that never shall be quenched. Here the Lord Jesus Christ is saying the punishment and the torment and the wrath of God and the suffering in hell is so intense and it is so eternal that whatever will hinder you from escaping hell and getting into heaven, even if it's like a right hand or a right eye, somebody very dear to you, you pluck it out, you cut it off, you separate from it so you can get to heaven.
1: Jesus Christ,
0: it tells us in verse 44, where their worm dies not and the fire is not
1: quenched.
0: Verse 45, and if thy foot shall offend thee, cut it off. It is better for thee to enter into life than having two feet to be cast into hell, into the fire that never shall be
1: quenched.
0: Then it tells us where the worm dies not and the fire is not
1: quenched.
0: Somebody as dear to you as your precious
1: are.
0: But he wants you to see. And he's leading you down into the pit of sin and destruction. In verse 47, and if thine eye offend thee, pluck it out. It is better for thee to enter into the kingdom of God with one eye than having two eyes to be cast into hellfire, where there one dies not and the fire is not
1: quenched.
0: For Jesus had said all those things, if there were no hell,
1: if
0: there were no place of judgment,
1: if
0: there were no place of eternal punishment, he was a person that taught much about love and he demonstrated love, and yet he was saying you cannot love somebody to the point that the person will drag you into hell fire. If you want to get into life, eternal life, into heaven, cut off that person that will drag you into hell.
1: Ewa wa me do ho waina ton bo so san waina ewa to iro ya ro me de tin bo tai de me vive to bo inu ku si to bo ayi won na gba bo me na do we mo na se o drado lozo mi o me ani san me ne se so de we go ni gba se o drado oriya mado podo me.
0: Hell must be a terrible place.
1: Oh so lozo edura yin o te si awude.
0: Revelation chapter 14.
1: So ki asi we o ta we ne to.
0: Revelation chapter 14 verse 10.
1: It
0: says, the same shall drink of the wine of the wrath of God, which is poured out without mixture into the cup of his indignation, and he shall be tormented with fire and brimstone in the presence of the holy angels and in the presence of the Lamb.
1: And
0: then in verse 11 he tells us, and the smoke of their torment ascendeth up forever and ever, and they have no rest day nor night. Eternal, it's everlasting, ever continuing, it will never end, it's forever and ever and ever. The Revelation chapter 21 verse 8.
1: It
0: says, for the fearful, the unbelieving, the abominable, the murderers, the unmongers, the sorcerers, those are the witches, those are the people that have familiar spirit, and they refuse to repent, and they are idolaters and all liars shall have their part in the lake we burn into a fire and brimstone.
1: Edo shigba obutole le po maise no le po gbigbe tole ro wo tole po ayore tole po won tole po aseto won to meron sa gbigbo sibiro tole bo si ose tole po lalo no le popo nat no time e to fi right to mi opo we mi po to jime e ke wa oku aweto.
0: Revelation chapter 20 reading from verse 11.
1: Sokia otako afueto uropoto.
0: And I saw a great white throne, and him that sat on it, from whose face the whole earth and heaven, the sky, fled away, and there was found no place for them.
1: Yes, some of you were down po e walk a sea to Egypt, no commerito, I back po oropo hoite, ye must some o temedena yeba.
0: And I saw the dead small and great.
1: Yes, some of you like Pavipo daopo.
0: Young people will face judgment too. The young people that die in sin, they'll face judgment too. And I saw the dead small and great stand before God, and it says, and the books were opened, and another book was opened, which is the book of life, and the dead were judged out of those things which were written in the books according to their works.
1: Yes, I'm a shiole pavipo daopo. Ye kite do jua zero kon. Yes, I'm a wele da ye. Yes, I'm a wele vule da ike yo we obeton. Yes, I'm da wena o shiole so onuke ye unado o wele le me. Kana di azo ye tole.
0: In verse 15, and whosoever was not found written in the book of life was cast into the lake of fire.
1: A fofo toto me de kwekwe ke ma mo inwe unado we obeton me. Ye dren bia o mio rire la main.
0: Whosoever was not found to be born again. Whosoever still remained in the works of the flesh. Whosoever still remained in the natural pride of the natural man. Whosoever still remained in the rebellion of the natural man. Whosoever. God is no respecter of persons.
1: He
0: made a way of salvation for everyone. And he says, come unto me. All ye that labor and are heavy laden. And I will give you rest. He says, come. And take the water of life freely. And we have been calling upon sinners to come and be born again. We have been telling them whosoever shall call on the name of the Lord shall be saved. We have been telling them this is the day of salvation. And you can call upon the Lord today. We have been telling them the scripture. That whosoever comes unto me, I will in no wise cast out. We have been telling them the word of God. That Jesus Christ died on the cross of Calvary. Because of the love of God for humanity. For God so loved the world. That he gave his only begotten son. That whosoever believers in him should not perish but have everlasting life. And we've been telling them that they ought to repent because the promise is unto you and to your children and to them that are far off as
1: many
0: as the Lord our God shall call. And
1: we've
0: been telling them not to waste time. That time is short. That life is short. That Jesus that went away. That he is coming again. When he comes. If you are found not to be born again. When he comes. Or when death closes your eyes on earth. And you are found not to be born again. And your God is not written in the book of life in heaven. Then all the people whosoever in church outside the church. Whosoever religious or irreligious, whosoever a worker in the church, ordinary member of the church, whosoever the one that is in the other religion, the one in this religion, whosoever black or white, whosoever was not found written in the book of life was cast into the lake of fire. It's a serious matter, my friend. In fact, Jesus Christ himself, he opens the curtain. And he tells the story of a man. Maybe he was one he never heard. Day of salvation came, he neglected it. The message came, he had nothing to do with it. And eventually he died. And Jesus opens the curtain for us. And he tells us what happens to that man. In the great beyond. It's in Luke chapter 16. Luke chapter 16 verse 19. There was a certain rich man which was clothed in purple and fine linen, and he fared sumptuously every day. And there was a certain beggar named Lazarus.
1: Lazarus
0: was laid at his gate full of sores. And he started to be fed with the crumbs that fell from the rich man's table. Moreover, the dogs came and licked the
1: sores.
0: And it came to pass that the beggar died. Wait a minute. Lazarus. Whatever we're suffering as a beggar, as poor people, as people that have no job, as the people the world are laughing at, I told you it will soon come to an end. Look at how we are now. A few years ago, you were 13 years of age, now maybe you are 40 or 40. 43. A few years ago you were 40. Maybe you are now
1: 70.
0: It's not long anymore. When the time will end. The time on earth and privilege on earth will come to an end. And eventually if you are a believer, never mind what is taking place now. And the beggar died. For him it was the end of sorrow. It was the end of suffering. It was the end of sadness. It was the end of persecution. It was the end of poverty. It was the end of all the problems on earth. And the beggar died. Oh, thank God we're going to die one day. People don't like to die, but whether you like it or not, death is going to come one day. And then it says the beggar died. And then he was carried by angels into Abraham's bosom.
1: Yes, I say, Abraham to go
0: and and the rich man also died and was buried. They never think they are going to die. They have accounts there, they have accounts overseas. They never think they are going to die. They build house there, they name streets according to their name. They never think they are going to die. They oppress the poor and they oppress innocent people. They never think they are going to die. They have nothing to do with prayer. They have nothing to do with God. They never think they are going to die. They live their life without Christ, without hope, without God, without righteousness, without being born again. But then he tells us in that place, and the rich man also died and he was buried. What happened beyond the grave? What happened in eternity? And as I'm talking on that rich man that Jesus spoke about, he has spent more than 2,000 years in hell. He's still there in hell now because hell will never end. The suffering will never end. The punishment will never end. The sorrow will never end. The wrath of God will never end on
1: them.
0: And in hell, he lifted up his eyes, being in torment, and seeth Abraham afar off and Lazarus in his bosom. They don't cry on earth.
1: Lazarus,
0: those rich men, Only the poor people call upon Christ, they say.
2: When Christ,
0: they don't cry now, they cry over there. And
2: they
0: cried and said, Father Abraham, have mercy on me. Send Lazarus that he may dip the tip of his finger in water. And cool my tongue. I am tormented in this place. But Abraham said, son, remember that thou in thy lifetime received thy good thing. Likewise Lazarus' evil thing. But now he is comforted. And thou tormented. Beside all this, between us and you, a great dove speaks. So that day which will pass from hence to you,
2: but Mede majona soga so fiwa so loso mi wa mi na
0: ti. Mede pe pe. Neither can they pass to all.
2: Mede pe masoga wa.
0: That will come from us.
2: Enewa vivano.
0: It's very clear that hell is very real.
2: That
0: man, he went to hellfire.
2: That way,
0: my question to you is, on which side are you now? Who are you obeying? Are you following Satan? Have you forgotten God? Are you living without remembering the commandments of God? Are you a hypocrite? Appearing righteous before me.
2: But
0: really you are wicked in the sight of God. Are you condemned in your heart because of your healing besetting sin? Are you privately a slave of sin? Are you a helpless tool in the hand of Satan? Are you a fornicator? Are you a gambler? Are you a sorcerer? Are you a witch? Are you a murderer of innocent babies? Are you a secret polygamy? Are you an idol worshiper? Are you a saint in church? Are you a sinner at home? Should you die today? Where will you spend eternity? Think about it. Where will you spend eternity?
2: Shall
0: the trumpet sound now?
2: And
0: Christ appears in the sky.
2: But Christ is so happy to Asrame.
0: And the dead in Christ they rise.
2: But she out of Christ made
0: and then they go to be with the Lord.
2: But ye don't know.
0: And we which are alive.
2: But me make the better.
0: Those who are humble.
2: May we wear it.
0: Those who are saved.
2: May Vajile.
0: Those who are sanctified.
2: May you call
0: those who are holy.
2: May you we will.
0: Those who are pure.
2: May Cotido.
0: Those who are walking in the will of God.
2: May Cosido Joshua.
0: Those who are in narrow path.
2: Yet it are your people.
0: Those who are enduring persecution.
2: May do a corner home.
0: Those who are rejoicing in Christ.
2: Yet I yet to Christ.
0: And we which are alive.
2: But me for the belle.
0: We shall be caught up together with them. And then we shall go with the Lord. And when the saints are marching in, those who have been born again, those who have been sanctified,
2: ye ko lewele,
0: those who have been cleansed by the blood of the Lamb,
2: ye ko klabo, hule, bo, bo, to,
0: those people that say the Lord is my Lord,
2: me, nele, dede, okuno, wanyo, okuno, che.
0: And as is my Savior and Redeemer, the rest of the people, church goers, religious people, religious sinners, the people that have never been born again, the people that are rejoicing in their sin, when the trumpet shall sound, they be left behind. And then their due. And then the wrath of God. And the everlasting punishment will then begin for them. I want to escape that day. I don't want to be with those people. I want to be on the Lord's side. That's why Moses came before they came to the people. And he said, who is on the Lord's side? Who is on the Lord's side? Let him come unto me. I'm asking you, church, this morning, who is on the Lord's side? Who is on the Lord's side? I said, who is on the Lord's side? I said, who is on the Lord's side? I said, who is on the Lord's side? We're going home. Keep up your hands. If you're on the Lord's side. We're soon going home.

0: there. I will look back. I will look back. All the sorrow.
1: As
0: water. That pass under the bridge. I will say it is gone. I will say it is gone. I look in front of me. And I will see Jesus Christ. And Jesus will say, I welcome you. Welcome home. Welcome home. Welcome home. Welcome home. Sorrow is over. Suffering is over. Wrath is over. Persecution is over. The world is over. All the torment of the devil is over. The demons are over. Everything is over. Welcome home. Welcome home. He will wipe your tears away. He will take your suffering away. He will say, forget it. They don't weep in heaven. They don't cry in heaven. There is no sorrow in heaven. There is no curse in heaven. There is no sickness in heaven. There is no prison in heaven. There is no spiritual in heaven. There is no poverty in heaven. There is no childness in heaven. There is no barrenness in heaven. Everything is joy. Everything is satisfaction. Everything is delight. Everything is glory. Everything is honor. Will you be there? Will you be there? Will you be there? Will you be there? When Christ shall come, and his saints shall go marching. Tell the Lord I want to be there. Tell the Lord I want to be there. Tell the Lord I want to be there. The trumpet will soon sound. The Lord is waiting for the people that want to get to heaven. Come in. Come in. Come in. Come in. The door of mercy is open. The door of grace is open. The door of salvation is open. Come in. Repent and believe on the Lord Jesus Christ. And thou shalt be saved.

God in heaven, we thank you very much because of this worship service today. Thank you, Lord, because of the spirit of worship. Thank you for the Holy Ghost that overshadows us, empowering us, energizing us, directing us, influencing us to know how to worship in spirit and in truth. We pray, O Lord, that today your word will penetrate every heart in the power of the Holy Ghost in Jesus' name. And we pray, Lord, that this word will do good in every life. And the power, the strength to carry out the word of God, grant to every one of us in Jesus' name. Lord, be exalted in every life. And be exalted in this church as well. We thank you because we know you have answered. In Jesus' name we pray. We're looking at 1 John chapter 5, and I'm reading verses 4 and 5. 1 John. For whatsoever is born of God overcomes the world. And this is the victory that overcomes the world, even our faith. Who is he that overcomes the world? But he that believes that Jesus is the Son of God. In that passage of scripture, we find the victory of the believer. And then the word of God tells us we have that victory because of our faith. And there is an enemy in particular. Have you noticed that those two verses, three times all over, the words overcomes the world, they are used. In verse 4, whosoever is born of God overcomes the world. And then the second time now overcoming the world, and this is a victory that overcomes the world, even our faith. The third time, who is he that overcomes the world? But he that believes that Jesus is the Son of God. Something comes out of that passage that we have read. The world is an enemy waging war against the church. The world is an enemy waging war against your soul. And if you are going to overcome and be an overcomer eventually and get to heaven, you must fight against the world. But if the world is an enemy, you must recognize the enemy. Number two, you must resist the enemy. Number three, you must be resolute against the enemy. That's the only way you can win the war. Recognize the enemy. An enemy that is not recognized cannot be conquered. If we mistake an enemy for a friend, he will conquer us and destroy us. If somebody happens to be an enemy, but you are taking him to be a friend, and is very, very much determined to overcome you, and you thought

0: was a friend is going to conquer you. Therefore, the very first thing to do is to recognize that this is an enemy. And you must resist him. The enemy we're talking about, that is the world, is a great, great enemy. And if you're going to conquer that enemy called worldliness, you must fight against worldliness. That's what happened to a man called
1: Sisera.
0: Sisera took jail to be a friend. But she was a deadly enemy. In Judges chapter 4, verse 18. And Jael went out to meet Sisera and said unto him, turn in, my lord. Turn in to me, fear not. And when he had turned in unto her, into the room, into the tent, she covered him with a mantle. And he said unto her, give me, I pray thee, a little water to drink, for I am thirsty. And she opened a bottle of milk and gave him drink and covered him. What would you think about this person, a person like the jail? You think this must be a friend. But she was actually a deadly enemy. That's what happens to many Christians. They think the world or worldliness is a friend. And therefore they do not even make any attempt to fight against it. Again, he said unto her, stand in the door of the tent, and it shall be when if any man doth come and inquire of thee, saying, is there any man here? Thou shalt say no. Then Jael, Abba's wife, took a nail of the tent. And took an hammer in her hand and went softly unto him. And smote the nail into his temples and fastened it into the ground, for he was fast asleep and weary, so he died.
1: You
0: know why Sisera died? He even escaped Barak and Deborah chasing after him. And after he had escaped one battle, and he thought, now I am free. And he went into the tent. She thought was going to the tent of a friend. And then he went asleep in the tent of an enemy. And when he was asleep, this enemy, mistaken for a friend, went in there and killed him. A deadly enemy. That's how the world is. That's how worldliness is. If you don't recognize the world as an enemy, and you think of the world and worldliness as a friend, you're going to die in your Christian life just like that. Another man is Samson. Samson thought that Delilah was a friend.
1: Samson
0: but she was a dangerous enemy. And you will think that Delilah or the world, or worldliness, or those worldly women, that they are friends. Judges chapter 16 from verse 15. Judges chapter 16 verse 15. And she said unto him, how can thou say, I love thee, are we not friends? And are we not friendly? And how can you tell me that you're a friend, that you love me, when thy heart is not with me? That was mocked me these three times. And has not told me wherein thy great power lieth. And it came to pass when she pressed him daily with her words. And urged him so that his soul was vexed unto death, that he told her all his heart. Samson thought he was dealing with a friend. And when you deal with an enemy as if you were dealing with a friend, you're going to be destroyed. And as we look at worldliness in all this description, if you look at worldliness as a friend, and you say, you know, if we are worldly, we're going to attract the people of the world. And we're going to have some gain. If you look at worldliness as a friend, you're going to die, you're going to lose your Christian life. And you're going to miss heaven. And so here we're told that Samson told her all his heart. And said unto her, there has not come a razor upon my head. I have been a Nazarite unto God from my mother's womb. If I be shaven, then my strength will go from me, and I shall become weak and be like any other man. When Delilah saw that he had told her on his heart, she sent and called for the lords of the Philistines, saying, come up this once, for he has showed me all his heart. And the lords of the Philistines came up unto her and brought the money in their hand. And she made him sleep upon her knees. And she called for a man, and she caused him to shave up the seven locks of his head. And she began to afflict him as a friend. Afflicting Samson, that's not the action of a friend. But she began to afflict him, and his strength went from him. And she said, the Philistines be upon thee, Samson. And he awoke out of his sleep and said, I will go out as at other times before and shake myself. And he wist not, he knew not, that the Lord was departed from him. That's an enemy. A dangerous enemy. What I'm telling you is this: when you mistake an enemy for a friend, you're going to be defeated. The worldliness is a great enemy. And if you mistake worldliness for a friend, it's going to destroy you. And worldliness is an enemy to the Christian. It's an enemy to the soldiers of the cross. If you don't know, we're going to be defeated. Worldliness wants you to perish, but you don't know. And you'll be taking that worldliness as a friend. When in reality, it's a delegated enemy. Telling you that a whole church, with their leader, and all the people in the leadership, and all the people in the church,
1: will
0: vote and say that worldliness is a friend. If we go near the world, we'll be able to win the world. If we are worldly, we'll be able to attract the people of the world. Worldliness is a secret agent. In any church, for any Christian, and if you mistakenly think that worldliness is a friend, it's going to be an enemy that will kill you. Worldliness then may be disguised as a friend, but it is an enemy. Number one, a deadly enemy. Number two, a dangerous enemy. You know, there are some enemies that are powerless. They can do nothing. But not worldliness. Worldliness is not important.
1: It
0: is a dangerous enemy. Number three, worldliness is a disguised enemy. Worldliness will not come to you unannounced. I am an enemy.
1: I
0: want to destroy your Christian life. It will disguise itself as if it wants to do some good in your life. It will make you a better person. You'll be able to have more money. You will know what the worldly people are doing. And you will know how to be able to have those things as well. A disguised enemy. Therefore, worldliness is a diabolical enemy. Number five is a deceptive enemy. Doesn't come straight. Number six, worldliness is a dreadful enemy. Ugly enemy.
1: Number seven,
0: worldliness is a destructive enemy.
1: You see,
0: people don't understand what we're talking about. Because they feel, what can worldliness do? We're saved. We're sanctified. We're filled with the Holy Ghost. Worldliness cannot do anything to us. Yes, it can do a lot to you. A deadly enemy that can do a lot. We must put on the whole armor of God to overcome the world. Influenced by the flesh and controlled by Satan. The Lord is telling us, and if you're looking for the evidence whether somebody is born again or not, look at the area of overcoming the world. And you know, there are many people you confront today and they say they are born again. You ask this one, I'm born again. I'm going to do such and such a church, I'm born again. And some of us are already beginning to contradict scriptures. And we're saying, well, you know, these people, although they are worldly, but you know they are born again. Although these people, as you look at them, Their appearance, their lifestyle, their marriage, and their family, their everything, even their work, everything they do. You know they are born again. I'm just contradicting the scripture. Whosoever is born of God overcomes the world. And this is the victory that overcomes the world, even our faith. If you do not have the faith that overcomes the world, you are not born again. If the world is overcoming you, if all the things of the world are overcoming you and crushing you, you don't have any power to resist and stand according to the word of God, you are not born again. That's why I'm talking to you today on the victory of faith over the world. That's our topic for today, the victory of faith over the world. I divide the message to three parts. Number one, the filthiness and the vanity of the world. The filthiness and the vanity of the world. Number two, faith and vigilance against worldliness. Faith and vigilance against worldliness. Number three, freedom and victory over the world. Freedom and victory over the world. We come back to number one, the filthiness and the vanity of the world. When we talk about the world, we're talking about the filthiness there. We're talking about the vanity there. In Ezra chapter 9, verses 10 and 11. And now, O our God, what shall we say after this? For we are forsaking thy commandments, which thou commanded by thy servants the prophets, saying, the land unto which ye go to possess it is an unclean land. With the filthiness of the people of the lands, with their abominations, which have filled it from one end to another with their uncleanness. As we talk about the world, it talks about the filthiness of the people. Those are the things in the land, and those are the things in the world. And when you become born again, that worldliness, you are pulled out of them. You are cleansed away from them. In 2 Kings chapter 17, I'm reading from verse 14. Notwithstanding, they were not here, but hardened their necks like to the neck of their fathers. And did not believe in the Lord their God. In verse 15, and they rejected his statutes. And his covenant that he made with their fathers. And his testimonies which he testified against them. And they followed vanity and became vain. And they went after the heathen that were round about them concerning whom the Lord had charged them. That they should not do like them. All that the pagans are doing. All that those who are not born again are doing, they refer to as vanity. At the end of verse 14, they did not believe in the Lord their God. You see, when you are involved with the filthiness and the vanity of the world, it's an evidence you do not believe in the Lord. In Deuteronomy chapter 18, from verse 9, when thou art come into the land which the Lord thy God giveth thee, thou shalt not learn to do after the abominations of those nations. And the children of Israel were going to the land of Canaan. And the Lord was telling them, you're moving out to another land. When you get to that land, there are abominations there. Just like we should be telling our young people, you are going to school, you've been with us at the headquarters here. And now you are going to university. When you get to that college, when you get to that university, you'll see the abominations of the people there. You'll find boys and girls in the same class with you. The same level with you. They practice abominations. Lecturers and students. And therefore you will not deal according to the abominations of the people of the land that you are going to. It's just like we're talking to, you know, some of our professional people. And their company is sending them overseas. And the company is going to make them spend 1 year there. And before they go, we're telling them, you're going to another land. You'll see some vanity, some filthiness and abominations there. You must not follow the abominations of the land. That now you have this conviction before you travel. When you get to that land, keep your conviction, keep to the Bible. And do not follow the abominations of the people that you are going to. It's like we're telling our people who are getting married. And we're telling them, now you are getting married. You are getting married to a believer. Yes, we understand. But then you are going to also interact with the family of that person you are getting married to. And then those members of the family, the mother-in-law, the father-in-law, and then the extended family, they'll have their peculiar ways of living. And now that you are getting married to that family, you have your conviction, and you will keep your conviction. And the man you are marrying, let him be a man of conviction, so that he will not be swayed by the relatives of the woman. It's like when you've just finished college, you finish university, and you're in your service, and you're looking for work.
1: And
0: we're telling you that you know a Christian must be faithful.
1: A Christian
0: must be honest.
1: And
0: then you've got a work. In that place of work, they have the abominations there
1: too.
0: And therefore, as you are going to that place of work, all the abominations and the vanity, the bribery, the corruption that you see there, you must not join them. Because you are born again, because you are a child of God. If you go overseas and then you join the abominations, the Lord will drive you out of the kingdom. Because as a child of God, you must keep yourself away from the filthiness and the vanity of the land. Deuteronomy chapter 22 verse 5. The woman shall not wear that which pertaineth unto a man. And the Lord was telling the children of Israel, he's saying that you are going to a particular land. Their culture there, their tradition there, their lifestyle there is that the women will wear what pertains unto a man. Maybe some of you are traveling out.
1: And then
0: you travel out on vacation. Maybe from your place of work, or you travel out to go and study.
1: And
0: you've got the conviction of the word of God here. When you get to those lands, it's like the women have nothing to wear except what belongs to a man. And the Lord is saying, here is the word of God. The woman shall not wear that which pertains unto a man. Neither shall a man put on a woman's garment. You may go to some cultures and then you see that the men are wearing earrings. Or you see that the men are plaiting their hair like a woman. And then you say, but you know that's the culture here. That's what they do here. You cannot do that if you're a child of God. You will not copy them. You will not imitate them. You will not learn from what they are doing. Why? Because we're told in that verse, for all that do so are abomination unto the Lord thy God. Or do you think that there was something that as abomination to God 5 years ago? And now, because many people are doing it, God has changed his mind. And God is saying, I didn't like that thing 5 years ago. But now, I like it, because many people are doing it and there's nothing I can do. If that's your own kind of God, that's not the God I believe. The God I believe is, I am the Lord God, I change not. And whatever was abomination to him, many years ago, many centuries ago,
1: it's
0: still abomination to the Lord now. The majority of the people of the world, of the women of the world, may be doing it. When God said, all that do so are abomination unto the Lord your God, what whatever was abomination to him then is still abomination to him today. In many churches in this land, you'll find many Pentecostal churches and many evangelical churches, and you know, they don't worry about all these things. They are abomination to the Lord your God. There are some leaders that will say that if we keep on talking about this and that, the church will not grow. Or they will say, you know, the other churches, they are permissive. And they take, you know, they allow people to wear whatever they want to wear. And if we keep on emphasizing this, then we're not going to have all these members. The members will rush and run to them. That's alright. If they want to run to hell, no problem. We want to stand on the unchanging word of God. Give me a good amen. Isaiah chapter 3, I'm reading it to you from verse 16. Moreover, the Lord saith, because the daughters of Zion are haughty. What does it mean to be haughty, to become arrogant? What does it mean to be haughty, to become proud? What does it mean to be haughty, to become incorrigible? To be so proud of yourself, of your beauty, that the only thing you're thinking about is your beauty. And you are not thinking about the kingdom of God. Because the daughters of Zion are haughty, and the walk will stretch forth next. And wanton eyes, walking and mincing as they go, and making a tinkling in their feet. You know what the Lord is telling us here? It's not even talking about the destiny alone. It's talking about the style of walking. In verse 17, therefore the Lord will smite with his calf the crown of the head of the daughters of Zion. You know, some people say, why do you concentrate on women? Well, we're reading what the Bible says, talking about the daughters of Zion. And we as Christian ladies, as Christian women, must go to present our bodies before the Lord. And say, Lord, I don't ever want to do anything or put on anything that will attract the judgment of God or that will attract the wrath of God. Then it says, and the Lord will discover their secret parts. In that day, the Lord will take away the bravery of their tinkling ornaments about their feet.
1: And
0: calls and their round tires like the moon. The chains and the bracelets and the mufflers and the bonnets and the ornaments of the legs and the headbands and the tablets and the earrings. They even have, you know, the rings now in the toe. You know, sometimes in the past it used just to be the earring. And then you have the bangles. And then you have the rings only on one hand. And they used to tell us it's because they are married, that is why they have the ring on one hand. Later they had the rings in two fingers. And later now, all the five fingers of one hand are covered with rings.
1: And
0: later, all the 10 fingers are covered with rings. And now they are going to puncture holes in their nose. So as to be able to find a place to put rings because the 10 fingers are not enough. And then they want to put rings in the toes as well. And they're not going to wear shoe because if they wear shoe, are you going to see the rings in their toes? The world is going crazy because of the pride in the heart. And then he tells us in verse 21, and the rings and the nose jewels. And the changeable suits of apparel. And the mantles and the wimples and the crisping
1: pins.
0: And the glasses and the fine linen and the hoods and the veils. And it shall come to pass that instead of sweet smell, there shall be stink. Instead of a gaudy rent, instead of well set air, boldness, and instead of a stomacher, a garden of sackcloth and burning instead of beauty. And the men shall fall by the sword, and the mighty men in the war. Agate shall lament and mourn, and she being desolate shall sit upon the ground. That's talking about the judgment that will come when people remain adamant in their evil. And they do not understand that worldliness is an enemy. And they take worldliness like a friend. In Zephaniah, I'm reading from chapter 1, verse
1: 8.
0: And it shall come to pass in the day of the Lord's sacrifice that I will punish the princes and the king's children. Look up here for a moment. You know, sometimes when you come to the church and you're teaching the word of God, some of the children, young people who are children of our leaders, it's like the word of God is not meant for them. And sometimes the children whose parents are not in the church, they show more evidence of being born again than the children whose parents are in the church. The children who are being persecuted by their parents for coming to the church deeper life, those children, they stand with conviction. And they stand with the lifestyle of the believer. But the children of the leaders, the father is a worker in the church. And the mother is a worker in the church. These are the children that prove very proud. I'm very stubborn and incorrigible, and they will not take to the word of God. And their parents, the fathers and the mothers, will not correct them. Look at the children in the church who are very zealous. Many of them in the secondary school, their parents are not in the church. They're persecuting them. It's a great effort for them to come to the Bible study. When they come to the Bible study and they go back home, there's great persecution of them. And yet the following Monday they will come again. You cannot drive them, you cannot correct them, you cannot teach them. Because they're children of leaders in the church. And the Lord says he'll punish them. And all such as are clothed with strange apparel. In the same day also will I punish all those that leap upon the threshold and feel their master's houses with violence and disease. I pray God will help us. Give me a good amen. Amen. Because if the Lord does not help us, where is the church going to be in a few years' time? When the world comes in and the world as a great enemy destroys the church. In Luke chapter 16 verse 15. And he said unto them, ye are they with just justify yourselves before men. Are there people like that? And then after you finish the service,
1: well,
0: I don't know what they're talking about. This is not too bad. Mommy, look at me the way I came to church today. And the pastor said the children of leaders are the problem in the church. Mommy, am I alright? Don't mind them. No, you're alright. Daddy, what do you think about this?
1: Papa,
0: why are you asking me? Because the pastor said that we children of you preachers, leaders in the church, looks like we're not good examples to the other children. And Daddy will say, well, that's all right, just you see a young fellow, go your way.
1: Papa,
0: ye are they which justify yourselves before men, but God knows your hearts. For that which is highly esteemed among men is abomination in the sight of God. Those are the very words of Jesus. Those things were justifying. This is not too bad. I know I'm not doing it the way they are preaching it. I know I'm not following the way they are emphasizing it, but this is not too bad. In 1 Timothy chapter 2 verse 9, in like manner also that women adorn themselves in modest apparel with shamefacedness and sobriety, not with broided hair or gold or pearls or costly array. Look up here. What if we have some of these women leaders? And I understand, I'm your father in the Lord. And there are times a father will talk directly to the daughter. And if you're a real daughter, you will listen to your father. When we're having wedding, and then you see all these women leaders with their hairdo. Or maybe where they are having funeral ceremony. And you have all these women.
1: But
0: you're seeing the strangers. You're seeing that the relatives of the people that are bereaved. And then when you check up, we find that there are women workers in the church or women leaders in the church. And yet we
1: are
0: broided ear. Or gold or pierce. If the gold is not in your ear, the gold is in your dress. If the gold is not in your dress, the gold is in your wristwatch. And the gold is in your shoe. And the gold is in your bag. And the only thing is not in the ear. But you have more gold on you than the people of the world having their ears. What are we doing? And I'm going to challenge you. If you can go and stay in the saloon and spend 3 hours and 2-3 women are, making your ear for you. And one is holding this and the other one is holding that. And you can spend 3 hours there. You cannot spend 30 minutes with quiet time. If we are praying by about 15 minutes we are prayed, you are tired, you are yawning. And you're doing some things that can stop the prayer. And you can go and spend 3 hours in the saloon. But which becometh women professing godliness with good works.
1: We will change.
0: And the blessing of the Lord will be upon us in Jesus' name. And go to point number 2, faith and vigilance against worldliness. You see, if you're going to overcome those things of the world, you need faith and you also need to be vigilant.
1: Well,
0: looking at Ephesians chapter 6 verse 16. Above all, taking the shield of faith, wherewith ye shall be able to quench all the fiery darts of the wicked. I told you that this enemy that is worldliness is diabolical. It's a diabolical enemy. And it is the devil that is behind worldliness. There's a spirit behind worldliness. 1 John 5:4-5. Whatsoever is born of God overcomes the world. If you're finding it very, very difficult and impossible to give up worldliness, it's an indication to you are not born again. When you hear the word of God, it doesn't give you joy. You are not happy. And you resist it. And you reject it. And it's like, why are they preaching what they are preaching? And it's like, I don't like that part of the Bible. I don't accept that part of the Bible. When you reject the word of God, you are rejecting God. And this is a victory that overcomes the world, even our faith. And then he has a question for you to be very sure. Who is he that overcomes the world, but he that believes that Jesus is the Son of God? On the one hand, we need faith. On the other hand, we need vigilance. Tells us in 1 Peter chapter 5, verse
1: 9.
0: Be sober, be vigilant. If your life is lousy, if your life is careless, if your life is worldly, if your life is like the people of the world and you're not sober,
1: and
0: you're loud,
1: and
0: then you are attracting the people of the world to yourself, you know, with your dressing, with your appearance, with your attitude, with your action, then you're not showing evidence that you're a real child of God. Be sober, be vigilant, because your adversary, the devil, as a running lion, walketh about seeking whom he may devour. Whom receives steadfast in the faith. Verse 8, it talks about vigilance. In verse 9, it talks about the faith. Those two

God. What they do is they'll be comparing with other people. And they'll be saying, is this too bad? After all, sister so and so is like this. After all, a women leader is like that. After all, the coordinator or overseer's wife is like this. And if it's like that, is mine too bad? You're not supposed to compare yourself with anybody. You came into this world all alone by yourself. And you came into the kingdom all alone by yourself. In 2 Corinthians chapter 10, verse 12. For we dare not make ourselves of the number. Or compare ourselves with some that commend themselves. They're measuring themselves by themselves and comparing themselves among themselves are not wise. When we hear the word of God, it's not our part to be making comparison. I'm better than so and so. In your marriage, in your wedding, in your appearance, in everything that you do, you're going to keep yourself away from those things of the world. You will not learn how they're doing the evil they're doing. As I've told you, faith and vigilance are both essential in overcoming the spirit and the pressure of the world. We are to watch and pray. One without the other cannot win a permanent victory as an individual. Watching over one another as families. And then as a church, the pastor to open his eyes and see. And the leaders have to open their eyes and see. Is the world coming in? And then if you know the world is coming in, and you are vigilant, what do? You talk about it. You read the Bible about it. You alert the people of God about it. And what are the things of the world we're talking about? Number one is pride and its pursuit. The pride and the pursuit of the world. Watch against them. That the pursuit of the world will not take over the church. The pride in the world will not take over the church. Number two, it pranks and pretends. And everything in the world is like hypocritical. Number three, it's perversion and pollution. And sometimes even the secondary school. And then they get some perversions and pollutions of the world there. If you are not watchful, you are not looking at their boxes, you are not looking at their bags. You're not looking at the photographs they're carrying about. You're not looking at the CDs they're carrying about. The perversion and the pollution from the internet, they bring it to your house and you never know. But you see, you must watch against the perversion, the pollution of the world from coming to your family and also from coming into the church. And sometimes you overseers, you pastors there, you coordinators there. Anytime you come to church, you always sit only at the platform. And when you have a crowd stretch,

0: before you. You don't know what they are doing. You don't know how they are living. And you never attend wedding or anything. And you just sit at the pulpit, just dishing out the word of God, the word of God. The people are not following. Mix with them. Go to them. See them the way they are. And look at them intimately. If they are bringing the perversions and the pollutions of the world into the church, then you'll be able to know. Number 4, it's picnics and its plays. The drama. You see, the world, they have a lot of entertainment. And they want to go to the seaside. They want to refresh themselves. Number 5, it's provocation and pugnacity. You know, that's of the world. They're training themselves to fight. And we must be vigilant against it. Number 6, it's passion and its pleasures. Number 7, it's preferences and preoccupation. And the preferences is always to minister to the flesh. Whether it is music, it's for the flesh. Whether it is wedding, it's for the flesh. Whether it is funeral, it's for the flesh. Why will they say that, you know, somebody who died about 7-8 years ago, they want to do the burial all over again now? And that's because they are preoccupied with the pleasure of the world. Number 8, it's politics and permissiveness. If let's say a coordinator in a particular district wants the people to like him, to love him, there'll be plain politics. If he sees things that are going wrong, he'll not correct them, because he feels people don't like correction. And if he wants to be in their favorable book, and if he wants to be exalted among them, he's not going to correct them. If he looks at the choir and the choir is not being well, he's going to keep on smiling, saying, "You people of God, how nice, how great you are. You are a great Lord." That's politics. If he looks at the youth section and they're not, you know, hurrying up and coming to the Bible study, and they're not obeying the word of God, and they're like this and like that, and they're writing love letters in the church and passing to one another, the coordinator who wants to play politics will not correct it. They'll just say, "Children of God, raise up your hand. How great you are. How wonderful you are. I want to tell you that I'm the coordinator in this place. I'm the overseer, the pastor here. I love you. And God loves you. Say amen." Then they say amen. They clap for him. They say, "You know, I like our coordinator. No matter what you do, he has understanding. He's like a real father." That's politics. You're not going to take those people to heaven if you cannot correct anything. If things are wrong, get them corrected. It tells us in Jeremiah chapter 10 verse 2.
1: Abraham into Jeremiah ta wa fo eton awe.
0: Thus says the Lord, learn not the way of the heathen.
1: Ere lewe okuro do do mo mi kura li akota leton blo.
0: Bring the politics of the land into the church.
1: Mi za to ko do gbe ai ro meton le tin wa lo bi akun
0: me blo. Thessalonians chapter 5 verse 6 all through to verse 8.
1: Thessalonica tin ta ta ton afo eton chiro ko do bi o ti anton to.
0: Therefore, let us not sleep as do others. But let us watch and be sober. For they that sleep in the night. And they that be drunken are drunken in the night. But let us who are of the day be sober, putting on the breastplate of faith and love, and for an helmet the hope of salvation. In Luke chapter 21, verse 34,
1: and
0: take it to yourselves, lest at any time your hearts be overcharged with surfeiting and drunkenness and the cares of this life. That's worldliness right there. So that they come upon you unawares. For as a snare shall it come on all them that dwell on the face of the whole earth. Watch ye therefore and pray always that ye may be accounted worthy to escape all diseases that shall come to pass and to stand before the Son of Man. I said we'll stand on that day. I come to point number 3, freedom and victory over the world. In John chapter 8, we're looking at verse 32. And ye shall know the truth, and the truth shall make you free. Give me a good amen. You know, it's the truth that sets us free. And if we just gloss over it, and we patch the congregation, and we don't read the word of God, and interpret it and apply it, there will be no freedom. But now you have known the truth. I said now you have known the truth. And the truth will set you free from worldliness in Jesus' name. In verse 36, if the Son therefore shall make you free, ye shall be free indeed. Romans chapter 8 verse 29.
1: To
0: whom he did foreknow, he also did predestinate to be conformed to the image of his Son. Look up
1: here.
0: The things that were important to Christ are those things important to me. The way that Jesus honored his Father, obeyed his Father, is that the way I'm honoring the Father, obeying the Father? That he might be the firstborn among many brethren. If you're a child of God, you are one of those many brethren. Philippians chapter 2, reading from verse 5. Here he tells us, let this mind be in you, which was also in Christ Jesus. Would you say you have the mind of Christ? They are attitude of Christ. The lifestyle of Christ. You are going somewhere. Will Jesus go to this place I'm going? What are you going to do there? Will Jesus go to do there what I'm going to do now? You come to church and you act in a particular way. Will Jesus act like this? You want to go to a wedding? Will Jesus attend the wedding and be like this? You put on any dress, and is it your glory you're seeking or the glory of the Lord? Is it to turn the minds of other people to your flesh, or it is to turn their mind unto the Lord? And you know, if you hear all this and you still find it impossible to obey the word of God, it's because you don't have the grace of God. You are not born again. When you are born again, the new birth will make it possible for you to be obedient to the word of God. In
1: 1
0: Samuel chapter 8 verse 5,
1: Samuel,
0: and said unto him, behold, thou art old, and thy sons walk not in thy ways. Now make us a king to judge us like all the nations. That's worldliness right there. Any time in your Christian profession, any time in your personal life, you want to be like all the other nations. That's the
1: world.
0: Maybe you're in the choir, for example. And you know the choir people act in other churches. And you know the choir members in other churches, they are not under the control of any pastor. And they do whatever they want to do. They play any kind of music they want to play. And if the pastor in that church will not allow them, they will rebel. And they will carry out that rebellion in a very dramatic way. And then if you are talking to yourself, let's be like the choir, like other places. That's worldliness right there. And if there is worldliness, you are allowing the enemy to eat up the vibrance and the vitality of your Christian life. And in this church, we're not going to allow that. Or rather, not have the choir. We're not going to have it here. Give me a good amen. And these people said, give us a king. Why do you want a king? We want to be like all the other nations. Our workers will not be like other churches. Our members will not be like other churches. Our choir will not be like other churches. When the newcomers come in here, we want them to see that this church is not like the other churches. But because if it's like the other churches, why are they going to leave their church? Why are they coming here? But we're going to be different. In Romans chapter 8, I'm reading from verse 2. It says, for the law of the spirit of life in Christ Jesus has made me free from the law of sin
2: and death.
1: Eh no, se so gbigbo gbeton me to Christi Jesu me ko gemi vo to seyin adoko kuko ton si.
2: The Spirit of God will make us free.
1: Gbigbo jiwa eto ene lona kemi je America.
2: I said it will make us free.
1: No gbigbo lona kemi vo.
2: When we talk about freedom, number one, freedom from the abominations of the world.
1: Ani mi ndo ko dogbon America nu je da America nu je so osunu e ran ton le me.
2: Almost any place you go, the abominations are there.
1: Aye blind of file po de aye osunu e tin to fine do aye ho me.
2: If you don't recognize it, they introduce it to you.
1: Nindo ma tun yin da ye ra do ya na we.
2: They say now you are walking in a place like this.
1: Ya ndo tin ko ko file en ko azon wa
2: temo. And because you are walking here.
1: Na to azon wa feel too.
2: We don't want you as a lady to walk to be walking here with a gown.
1: Aye mi ma jiro ye kere po di yon si ni to azon wa to fi po do.
2: I want you to be smart.
1: I will tell you what I know.
2: And to put on the slacks. And it doesn't matter where you are. If you go to this area of work, they tell you that.
1: If
2: you go to the bank, they tell you that.
1: If
2: you go there, they tell you that. Those are the abominations of the world. And this very day, the Lord has set us free from the abomination of the world. Number two, freedom from the affection of the world. Number three, freedom from association with the world. How come that some people say they are believers? If you are discussing anything, they say, this is how they do it in the Catholic Church. How do you know? How do you know? Are you going there? This is how they do it in the Anglican Church. This is how they do it in Seventh-day Adventists. This is how they do it in the Salvation Army. How do you have all this knowledge? All this information? You know, as we're looking at our wedding, as we're looking at our foreign ceremony, this is how they do it in the Redeem. This is how they do it in first
1: quarter.
2: How do you know? Have you been associating with almost all the churches everywhere? When you are free, it sets you free from association from the world. Number four, freedom from the agitation of the world. Freedom from the agitation of the world. Many years ago, when this church started as a ministry, and we all gave ourselves to the Lord, a real conversion experience. If somebody did something wrong, you say, sit down, the fellow will sit down. There'll be no argument. No agitation. No aggressive action. Just sit down. His friends might ask him, what is it you are not doing what you used to do? The Bible study leader, the zeal to call me then, told me to sit down. What happened? Oh, I'm the one that went wrong. I did this, I did that. Now, today, if somebody did something bad, and then will say, sit down there. He himself will say, I am sitting down physically, but inside me, I am standing up. Agitation. And he'll be making signals to his friend to cause trouble, to cause commotion. Did you read in the papers? And they said, if the president wants to be there beyond
1: 2007,
2: we're going to make the country ungovernable for him. What that means is, we're going to cause confusion, commotion, that he will not be able to direct the affairs of the nation. That's agitation.
0: conversation.
2: And
0: when anybody in the church says, if any of the sections do anything wrong, and you discipline them, we will make the church ungovernable. That's agitation of the world coming in right there. You want to go to heaven, and there's somebody here on the pulpit saying this is the way to go to heaven.
2: Are you fighting him?
0: You become a child of God, you are free from the agitation of the world, and we are free. I said we're free. Number five, we are free from the amusements of the world. Number six, it sets us free from the ambition of the world. And the ambition of the world is the ambition of Absalom. They want to take over from David. And they don't want to wait for their time. Number seven, you are set free from the apparel of the world. Appearance of the world, adornment of the world. Even the people of the world now, some of them are getting concerned about the dressing in the world. And they're writing in the papers and they're saying, this is bad, this is bad. And you know, if the people of the world are even talking about it, we church, we should demonstrate it. I said we should demonstrate it. We're going to retain our freedom. I said we're going to remain of freedom. If that is what you are asking the Lord to do for you today, you rise on your feet and then you will send a real fervent prayer unto the God of heaven, that the world will not eat up your Christian life. The world will not destroy your Christian life. Without holiness, no man shall see the Lord. Call upon the Lord. Don't compare yourself with other members of the church who are not born again. Leave them to themselves. Leave them to themselves. And you keep on looking unto Jesus, the author and the finisher of our faith. The leader's wife, don't worry about her. She has her own life to live. A leader's daughter, don't worry about her. She has her own life to live.
2: The
0: leader's husband, don't worry about him.
2: A
0: leader's son, don't worry about him.
2: They
0: have their lives to live. You live your life in obedience to the word of God. A worker in the choir, don't worry about him. You have your life to live. You came to the church not to follow anybody's example. Be free. Free from sin. Secret sin. Open sin. Open rebellion. Be free. Free from the sins of the world. Whatever others do, that's their decision. Make up your own mind. You want to serve the Lord? Serve the Lord. When you have faith in God, you have victory in Christ. The evidence that you are born again is that you are having victory over the world. And you are not acting like the people of the world anymore.
3: your mind, your heart, your spirit, your soul, your attitude,
2: lile,
3: the faith on things on high. Have an experience with the Lord before you go. Be conformed to the image of Christ. The mind of Christ. The attitude of Christ. The actions of Christ. The obedience of Christ. The righteousness of Christ. The character of Christ. In the believer. That's what the Lord wants to accomplish in your life. Give him a chance to walk in your life. Let that mighty change come within you and come upon you. Real faith will set you free from the world and all the pollutions of the world.

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1: To Jesu ni kome mi hudete.
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1: Ni chede nyo wakwe.
0: Heavenly Father, we thank you at this time.
1: Uto loto mindo kwa mindo jire. Amen.
0: We glorify your name and we thank you because we want to reveal great.
1: Mindo na nyi komi tona mindina do nun da kukia.
0: Marvelous. Wonderful things to every one of your children concerning the name.
1: Your
0: children do not know the authority that the name of their father or their parents hold. They go through life as common people, but when they wake up, you know, the power, the authority, the possibilities in the name of the one that gave birth to them. How everything changes.
1: We na yokole manyo ni kwa che umeji to etuleto tindo yana mbogwe me poda ublack podo odo mado gangpo shiba una yewanyo atelo kugulo e ni kwa umeji to etuleto tindo kugulo etu no siende dinando donukusa me tukipere yele.
0: And Lord, we pray everything will turn around in every life in Jesus' name. Let your name come upon us. The blessing in the name. The power in the name. The authority in the name. Oh Lord, reveal the name to us so much. That when we mention that name, heaven will respond. Hell will tremble. The powers of darkness will shake. When we mention that name, Lord, glorify the name of Christ. The great wonderful things in the lives of your people. Thank you, Lord, because we know you have answered. In Jesus' name we pray.
1: We're
0: looking at Exodus chapter 6.
1: We're
0: speaking on the name of God. In Exodus chapter 6, verse
1: 3,
0: I appeared unto Abraham, unto Isaac, and unto Jacob by the name of God Almighty. But by the name Jehovah was I not known to them.
1: God
0: said, I revealed myself unto Abraham, unto
1: Isaac,
0: and unto Jacob, by my name God Almighty, that alone would have been sufficient to carry man through life. And yet God said, there is more. Then it's through that name that made God to ask Abraham, is anything to heart for me? And if I am God, mighty God, almighty God, what great things will I be able to do? And in Genesis chapter 18, 14. Is anything too hard for the Lord? When you think about that, that means everything you can think about, all power, all stress, all divine energy, all ability, put everything together, is the omnipotent God. Let's try a little and understand what that name did. And why it gave so much faith, trust, and confidence to Abraham. Because of that name, we learn God created the whole world.
1: But
0: how do you measure that? Because it's God Almighty, He created everything.
1: Not only
0: that, you think about the sun. The sun that is so far away, it looks very small to you because it's very far away. Actually, scientists have now understood. You look at how big the sun is. The scientists have discovered that the world, that is the globe, the earth, if you put 1,000 the world, you put it inside the sun, apart from burning up, there'll still be some space remaining. That's how big the sun is.
1: Oh wait, do tina no to tole yewa din do na din vie no nyu etole no ba modoro ai won ile epo e be e do po mi no gra fo ton eton bo be do owe me o tena gba po to owe me.
0: And it's God that has created such a big sun.
1: Di we ya we ni wa da owe da ko ene.
0: Look at all the stars.
1: E ba po so wule wule epo.
0: And look at how deep the oceans are. And see what the God, God of heaven, God Almighty, see what He has done. And He says, I am the Lord. My name is God Almighty. Is anything too hard for me? Abraham understood the meaning of that name. That's why he believed. In that Exodus chapter 6, verse 3 again. And I appeared unto Abraham, unto Isaac, and unto Jacob by the name of God Almighty. But my name Jehovah. That's another thing now. By my name Jehovah was I not known to them.
1: Yes, Abraham, Jacob,
0: that means there was much they didn't know, and yet what they knew was enough to carry them through life.
1: And to make them
0: so successful
1: and
0: so strong
1: and
0: so irresistible, unbeatable, more than conquerors, the little, the new, by my name Jehovah, the Jehovah that saves, the Jehovah that heals. And the Jehovah that is always present, and the Jehovah that provides. By that name, Jehovah, they didn't know me.
1: Oh, Jehovah, Tito, Jehovah, no one like Potoname, Jehovah, no name,
0: and now we know all the names is today. In fact, now we know him as Father. Daniel chapter 2. I'm reading from verse 20.
1: Daniel, Otawe,
0: Afotoko. Daniel answered and said, blessed be the name of God forever and ever.
1: Daniel Sogrambo Domo, Donano Ninjiwaya Wetonini, Kaka Doi Doi.
0: The wisdom and might.
1: Her ease.
0: Now Daniel said, it's not just, it's almighty, it's all wise, the all wise God. Think about
1: that.
0: Wise to fix everything in the world. Wise to fix everything in your life. And in verse 21, he changes the times and the seasons. He removeth the kings and setteth up kings. He giveth wisdom unto the wise and knowledge to them that know understanding. He reveals deep, the deep and secret things. He knows what is in the darkness. And the light dwelleth with him. In 1 Timothy chapter 1, verse 16, verse 17.
1: Timothy tita ta tita avada fotonukun lopo fotonukun awe.
0: Be it for this cause I obtained mercy that in me first Jesus Christ might show forth all long suffering for a pattern to them which should hereafter believe on him to life everlasting.
1: Shibana eloto utu enyemo leblanu yi loto nyemendi ogan. To cleanse the Nindo Yili, Sisia, Po, Kia, Jagbonuna, Okia, Ena, he said to go to Menaube, Maloko, let on the.
0: Now unto the King, eternal, immortal, invisible, the only wise God, be honor and glory forever and ever. Amen.
1: Odo maku mama yuwe we nunyu eto lupo lowe ya ipo kigopo tina kaka doi doi ni cha.
0: And everything you need for spirit, soul and body you have inside that name Jehovah.
1: Bonu eto in rudo tuwele ekpo majuwele ekpo bigbo meton kata gbada meton ekpo tno niko Jehovah.
0: As you study the word of God, you are going to discover there is a close connection between the name and the nature of God. Those two are inseparable. And when you look at the names that God revealed about himself, then you understand that his nature is inside that name.
1: Great
0: name, great nature.
1: Great
0: name, he does good things. He's a faithful God, that's his nature.
1: He's
0: holy, because he's a holy God. His name and his nature, they go together. And about the message to three parts. Number one, the perfection of his nature. Number two, protection through his name. Number three, praying in his name. Number one, the perfection of his nature. nature.
1: Yes,
0: there is the nature of God. And that nature of God is called the divine nature. In 2 Peter chapter 1, verse 4. Whereby are given unto us exceeding great and precious promises, that by these ye might be partakers of the divine nature. There is a nature that is not human, it's divine, the nature of God. And what can we understand about that nature? Psalm 73, verse 1. Truly, God is good to Israel. God is good. That's his nature. He cannot do evil. And when he comes to you and he wants to do something for you, he always does good because that's his nature. Psalm 145 verse 9. The Lord is good to all. That's his nature. And his tender mercies are over all his works. That's his nature. Verse 17. The Lord is righteous in all his ways. That's his nature. Is good, is righteous, perfection of righteousness. And holy in all his works. He cannot do anything unholy. He is holy, is righteous, is good. And then Acts chapter 10, verse 38. How God anointed Jesus of Nazareth with the Holy Ghost and with power, who went about doing good.
1: Let you wear Yahweh come, but we will wear Pokuro, Podo Jesu, Nazareth, Tondido, Meto, Didak, Penadoa, Dagbe, Penado.
0: In all that were oppressed of the devil, for God was with him. Numbers chapter 23, reading from verse 19. God is not a man that he should lie. Why do men lie? Because that's their nature, the fallen nature. But in the case of God, his nature is such that he cannot lie. Neither the Son of Man that he should repent, that he should change, his mind. Has he said, and shall he not do it? Or has he spoken, shall he not make it good? That's his nature. In Titus chapter 1, I'm reading from verse 2. In hope of eternal life, which God that cannot lie. That is nature. He's truthful. And because truthfulness is his nature, he cannot lie. And when he gives you a promise, you can depend on it because he cannot lie. And because he cannot lie, we have the hope of eternal life promised before the world began. Hebrews chapter 6, I'm reading verse 17, verse 18. Wherein God willing, more abundantly to show unto the heirs of the promise, the immutability and unchangeableness of his counsel, confirmed it by an oath, that by two immutable, unchangeable things, in the which it was impossible for God to lie.
1: That's
0: his nature. He cannot lie. If he told you, repent, believe, he'll give you life. He cannot lie, he'll give you life. If he told you, call upon me, I will answer you. If you call upon him, he will answer you. He cannot lie. His name carries his nature along. We're looking at Hebrews chapter 10, verse 23. Let us hold fast the profession of our faith without wavering, for he is faithful. That's his nature. Unfaithfulness is not in his nature. And when you mention his name, he'll be faithful and true to that name. Because he is faithful that promised. In 1 Samuel chapter 2 verse 2. There is none holy as the Lord. There is none holy as the Lord. That's his nature. But there is none beside thee, neither is there any rock like our God.
1: Na mede ma ti to adato we megba. 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
0: Malachi chapter 3 verse 6.
1: Malachi taito ato afueto tropo.
0: I am the Lord, I change not. That's his nature.
1: Nye we ju we we mo nye ma dio on bede ki jo eto ni eh.
0: Perfect. There is nothing to change.
1: Pikpe me de ma ti na do dio.
0: 1 John chapter 4, reading from verse 9.
1: Epi tete na Joanu ton ta ene, afueto shene.
0: In this was manifested the love of God toward us, because that God sent his only begotten Son into the world, that we might live through him.
1: Amen. We ye do wan yin ju wo ya we to khia la mi te na ju wo ya we do vie ton o vi de ton e ton loko akan lo gla ayo amen na mini do no gbegbon e wo me.
0: Verse 8, he that loveth not knoweth not God, for God is love.
1: Go up for shatter, ever a man you wanna, or man you jiway away back, not you away.
0: Throughout eternity, you'll find that nature still there. God is love.
1: To mando podola, man, I'm on your quiet friend of joy when you were.
0: Throughout eternity, God is good.
1: To mando podola, man, joy.
0: Throughout eternity, God is faithful.
1: To mando podola, joy, no go no.
0: Throughout eternity, God is holy.
1: Throughout
0: eternity, God is true. useful.
1: So, mando,
0: he cannot lie.
1: Mando,
0: eternity, God is love. Throughout eternity, you'll find the nature of God remains the same.
1: So, mando,
0: what are we to do then? We're to believe that nature. In 1 John chapter 4 verse 16, and we have known and believed the love that God has to us. God is love, and he that dwelleth in love dwelleth in God, and God in him. And so then we see that perfection of his nature. Point number 2, protection through his name. Because his nature is good. Now you find his name carries also the goodness in his nature. That's why you can pray having faith, confidence, trust in the name of God Almighty. Exodus chapter 33 verse 19. And he said, I will make all my goodness to pass before thee. That's the nature. And I will proclaim the name of the Lord before thee, and will be gracious to whom I will be gracious, and will show mercy on whom I will show mercy.
1: First Samuel chapter 17.
0: I'm reading from verse 45.
1: Samuel titata fotonukwawe afoto kande elato.
0: Then said David to the Philistine, thou comest to me with a sword and with a spear and with a shield, but I come to thee in the name of the Lord.
1: When were David Dogla Philistine Lodomo, Yajadepo, Gidepo, Wandepo, Dudepo, Shibanya Jadewe to Nyokuno, Awakala Tome.
0: You're not fighting me, David said, you're fighting the name.
1: Amen, Yawavugatene, Davidido, Nikolavugate.
0: I come to thee in the name of the Lord of hosts, the God of Israel, of the armies of Israel, whom thou hast defiled.
1: Defied.
0: This day will the Lord deliver thee into my hand, because he came in the name. And if you confront your problem in that name, and you face the challenges in your life in that name, you'll be victorious in Jesus' name. And then it says, I will smite you. David, how can you talk so confidently like that? I represent the name.
1: David,
0: and he is defeated already because he defied the name. Just because he defied the name, I know he is God. He has defied the creator of the heavens and the earth. He has belittled the one.

0: Ebile gbe di alena gbe ta bo won ka we blo ya bo won ka yin ko me anotena to.
1: And then it says, I will give the carcasses of the host of the Philistines this day unto the fowls of the air and to the wild beasts of the earth, that all the earth may know that there is a God in Israel. Not that there is a David in Israel. I'm not important. David said,
0: what are you? What are you tattooing? That's no good.
1: The Lord will clean up all the rubbish you put on his name, Goliath.
0: The Lord will clean up all
1: the defiling statements you make concerning his name. And the whole world will know there is a God in Israel. And all this assembly shall know that the Lord saveth not with sword and spear.
0: And
1: the battle is the Lord's. That's what I told you. The battle is not yours. It's not David's battle. The battle is the Lord's. And he will give you into our hands. And it came to pass when the Philistine arose and came and drew nigh to meet David, that David hasted and ran towards the army to meet the Philistine.
0: And
1: David put his hand in his bag and took this his stone and slung it and smote the Philistine in the forehead, and that the stone sunk into his forehead, and he fell upon his face to the earth.
0: David saw ye aloe tonze to a dope ton membute sanunde tonto bony boho Philistine lo to nukunganga eton me sanula sosio do nukunganga eton membo pae jaije nukume eton jirla aiba.
1: I'm sure everybody says the stone killed Goliath. God could have killed Goliath without a stone. He just wanted David to just have the privilege of doing something, not what he did. Herod, in Acts chapter 12, there was no stone, there was no sling, there was no David, there was no sword when he said something, and people said that's the voice of God, and he took the glory of God. He just died immediately.
0: The stone
1: was necessary. Once anybody fights against your God, you don't need a stone, you don't need a sling, you don't need a sword. Already you don't need to fight at all, because the Lord will defend that great name. I said the Lord will defend that great name. Now Psalm 1:24. If had not been the Lord who was on our side, now may Israel say,
0: If it had not been
1: the Lord who was on our side when men rose up against us,
0: may Then
1: they are swallowed us up quick when they are

0: wrath was kindled against us when the waters had overwhelmed us.
1: When enu ye do ko ze mi gba te gununa ye ran ko me gbele ye ton to mi o ji to meji wono sile ko do chion meji.
0: The stream had gone over our soul, then the proud waters had gone over our soul.
1: Asi sana ko gba ira mi ton ji wa yi wenenosin sakara.
0: Blessed be the Lord who has not given us a prey as a prey to their teeth.
1: Dona no wa kuno ni yin mere mayi mi na adu ye ton di nya wen ande.
0: The Lord will not give you to them.
1: Kun ma jo da lo ye ton me gba.
0: They look for you, they will not find you.
1: Ye du ye ma to na mo we.
0: Because you represent the Lord.
1: Na no te na ju we ye we utu.
0: Our soul is escaped as a bird.
1: Aga mi ton slogan di o re so o mo
0: out of the snare of the fowlers. The snare is broken and we are escaped. Our help is in the name of the Lord who has made heaven and earth. Proverbs chapter 18. The name of the Lord is a strong tower. The righteous runneth into it, and his watch
1: safe.
0: Secured, protected. The name of the Lord, that's where your protection is.
1: And
0: all these religious people, I don't understand. A religious man that carries the whole Bible. And see the name of God in the Bible. See the revelation that God makes in the Bible. The man carries the Bible on Sunday. During the week, can you imagine that a man like that carrying this Bible that has the name, the nature, the authority, the power, the provision that's in that name?
1: Then
0: he will go to the secret and be looking for power from all those herbalists. And then the herbalist will say, I thought you're a preacher. Oh, you say, Papa, don't worry. I thought you people, when you preach in your crusade, you'll be knocking all the, you know, evil workers and evil doers, and you'll be saying this and that. The man will say, oh, Papa, don't worry. We have to tell them in the public like that, that's preaching, but you help me. You carry in the Bible and then you go in secret to look for power. Which other power? All power is in the name of the Almighty God.
1: Now, that's a cover of the Bible. 18 years ago, you were here with Tom. That's why the Alagos on Bokoto Lassi. Alagota, you do. What are you doing? Will I put you out with Tom?
0: We don't need to go anywhere. And whatever your problem is, the Lord will solve the problem in Jesus' name.
1: We might have many people, they put it to Clatway. So let's see, sir. Count upon a drug to Clalo to Jesuit. Amen.
0: You know, I heard about some of these people that want to establish church. Even the name alone, church, the gates of hell will never prevail against the church. And then they go to, you know, all these people, and they're looking for something. And then they bury something, I'm told, in their church building so as to invite and attract crowd. What do you need that for? Why do you serve Satan in the secret? You come to preach Jesus in the public. How can you do that? There is no power inside this book. And if you will stand on this, the Lord will bear you and keep you to the very end in Jesus' name. It says the name of the Lord is a strong and mighty tower. The righteous runneth into it and is saved. That name will work mightily in your life. And then you will see when you trust in this name. When you have confidence in this name, you will never be ashamed in Jesus' name.
1: And
0: as you call on the name of the Lord this day, total deliverance has come to you in Jesus' name. Number one is the perfection of his nature. Number two is the protection through his name. Number three, pray in his name. Deuteronomy chapter 10, verse 8. And I stayed in the mount according to the first time 40 days and 40 nights. And the Lord hearkened unto me at that time also. And the Lord destroyed not thee. That's chapter 10, verse 8. At that time, the Lord separated the tribe of Levi to bear the ark of the covenant of the Lord, to stand before the Lord, to minister unto him, and to bless his name unto this day.
1: O Janeme wa kulo clan wendo levi ton ledo vonado noze alka aleno kulo ton loton renado no note tonu kulo no konado no wa division renado no tonato ni eton me je e azaegbe.
0: If we're going to receive any blessing at all, it's in the name of God.
1: E mi njo tonade pepe nado ijawe yeti do onye kolo me nyiko yuwe weto.
0: Psalm 91, verse 14. Because he has set his love upon me, therefore will I deliver him, I will set him on high. That's protection as well as promotion. I, the Almighty God, in whose name you come, I will set him on high. Why? Because of what? Tell me out loud. Because he has known my name. Go back to verse as one that dwelleth in the secret place of the Most High. I shall abide under the shadow of the Almighty.
1: Wherefore, Titan Lock, when we send the view, you got to me, I don't know your
0: I will say of the Lord, He is my refuge and He is my fortress. My God, in Him will I trust. Surely he shall deliver thee from the snare of the fowler and from the noisome pestilence. He shall cover thee with his feathers. Under his wings shall thou trust.
1: His
0: truth shall be thy shield and buckler. Thou shalt not be afraid. When you have that name, you will not be afraid. When you know the name and you have trust and confidence in the name, you will not be running from one place to the other. You will stay in that place.
1: When I know you quite bo do to do you quite go, I'm out of Israel Kawauto. I don't know the fiatine, plagi y korose.
0: That's if they're preaching sound doctrine, they're preaching the word of God, you will stay. I've heard about some preachers. You know he will not be able to stay there and preach the word of God.
1: Go say to go yakorotanle dalianyue. Emano de flembo la hoji weyaweto.
0: And he says, when I come on the pulpit and I want to stand and preach, then those people are there and they will not allow me to preach. Not because they do any physical thing. It says they're using this or that and therefore he will run away and he's still holding the office of the preacher in that local church.
1: Amen.
0: But he never preaches.
1: Amen.
0: And he'll just commit you, delegate to other people. It's running away. If you're a
1: Christian,
0: how is there somebody there? You cannot talk for the God you represent. And if you're here, the name of Jesus, the name of God, will break the yoke in your
1: life.
0: If you belong to Deeper Life and you know the name of God, the power of the Almighty God, the anointing that breaks the yoke, if you are going to preach, preach. A particular place in one of the locations in Nigeria.
1: And we
0: sent a new region overseer there. And that new overseer, when he came there, and the brother is not from that area. The people came to him and, you know, they said, we are here. And he didn't understand. And then another team came and said, we are here. That means they said they were in the town. And they rushed into that place. And then later I was asking some of his people, he said, some people came to me and they were saying we are here, and I don't understand. And those people laughed. They said, you don't know this area. This area, this is what they mean. They mean that the people that have the power of darkness, that they were there.
1: And
0: they
1: Amen.
0: And then because he accepted what they said. Because he meditated on what they said. He then became afraid. And when he came to the pulpit, he'll be trembling, he'll be shaking, he'll be shivering. He'll not be able to bring the words out. And I knew him, and God told me to appoint him as a region overseer at that time. And I knew the power of God was in his life. I decided I was going to visit the States, not to preach, not for programs. And then I got to his location and he called me and said, he said, Pastor, since I got here, I'm not like I used to be. In fact, I wanted to come and tell you to send me back to where I was coming from. I'm happy to just be local government pastor as I was. Instead of saying, I cannot talk, I cannot preach. I said, all right, let's go to church. There was no meeting that day, and then I just went around. He followed me, you know, like my boy. I was talking to him, and then we were talking and discussing. I walked around the church building, and then I came to the pulpit, and I stood at his pulpit. I said, now you are released, preach.
1: Now
0: you can preach. Praise the Lord. I didn't preach. I didn't even pray. I just stood there and touched that pulpit and I said, now you can preach. And then I came back to Lagos. And he got to me later. I said, Pastor, the first time I preached when we had a meeting, all those people began to fall down. They were just falling down like this and falling down like this, and the ushers were carrying them out. And he said, since that time, Pastor, now I preach. You will preach. I said, you will preach. Because there is power in the name of God, and that power will go back with you in Jesus' name. Here it says in verse 5, and I shall not be afraid of the terror by night, nor for the arrow that flies by day, nor for the pestilence that walketh in darkness, nor for the destruction that wasteth at noonday. A thousand shall fall at thy side, and 10,000 at thy right hand, but it shall not come nigh thee. Only with thine eyes shalt thou behold and see the reward of the wicked. Because thou hast made the Lord, which is my refuge, even the Most High, thy habitation. There shall no evil befall thee. Anywhere you go, there shall no evil befall thee. And then neither shall any place say, come near thy dwelling.
1: My son, and his son, the good man, go to a dali.
0: For he shall give his angels charge over thee to keep thee in all thy ways. They shall bear thee up in their hands, lest thou dash thy foot against a stone.
1: Nana, changale, tole, toji, wena, do, flawe, toile, rotuela, poji, nazewe, daga, toilo, yeto, menage, nikagba, potwe, do, zanugo.
0: Thou shalt tread upon the lion and the adder, the young lion and the dragon shall thou trample on the feet, because he has set his love upon me, therefore I will deliver him. I will set him on high, because he has known my name. Do you know the name today? You will call upon the Lord. He shall call upon me, and I will answer him. I will be with him in trouble. I will deliver him. I will honor him. With long life, will I satisfy him and show him my salvation? If you know that name, stand up and mention that name. That name gives you the protection you need. That name brings power into your life. That name communicates and makes authority to flow into your life. That name gives you healing. That name gives you deliverance. That name communicates and brings the power of the Almighty into your life, because he knows my name. Because he knows my name, he calls upon me. He calls upon me. You know the name. Mention that name. Mention that name. Mention that name. In Jesus' name we pray. Now if you have trust, confidence, expectation in that name, another good amen. Is there a kind of amen that will make all the powers of darkness flee away, and then they will keep their distance away from you? If there is that kind of amen, where is that amen?
1: Praise
0: the Lord. You will stand, you will not fall.
1: Ananote, amarajai.
0: You will walk, you will not faint.
1: Analysis only, amarajai.
0: You will run, you will not be weary.
1: Anadoezu, abamanape.
0: You will walk and you will succeed.
1: Anawazo, anyinu nyonano.
0: All the time you've been going to hospital, hospital, hospital, spending a lot of money, now you are well. And then you'll become a carrier of the strength and the health of the Lord in Jesus' name.
1: It
0: is his name that will give you all that you need. You'll not be a borrower anymore. You will be a lender. Hold unto this name. I'm moving to the new year with this name, and then anytime I see you in the new year, we're going to be smiling together.
1: tado ni ko ego bo rembi okwe yoyome ni wa moto kwe yoyome ni moto kwale kuno minande na minozo.
0: Father, in the name of Jesus.
1: Oh, Tato, Nika, Jesu, Tame.
0: Thank you, Lord, because you have given us this name. And we know the power, the authority in this name. Oh, Lord, I pray every Goliath before every child of God fall down in Jesus' name. Lord, I pray all impossibilities before the children of God, everything will vanish away in
1: Jesus' name.
0: All your fears, all your anxiety, all your worry, be they dissolved right now in Jesus' name.
1: If you have
0: been sick, I command the healing of the Lord upon your life right now in Jesus' name.
1: If you have been attacked
0: and afflicted, I break all the yoke and I destroy the works of the devil. You are free today in Jesus' name. Now you will walk, nobody will make you afraid. In the night, you'll be protected in Jesus' name.
1: To klepo zapo, ye dawa chojiwe, to Jesu kame.
0: That great big desire in your heart, have it now. Receive it now.
1: Kalaboyi divye.
0: The best now. And you are blessed, and nobody will be able to reverse this blessing you have today in Jesus' name. Now you are an overcomer. Now you are more than a conqueror. And as you go through this rest of the year, blessings and the goodness and the mercy of the Lord will keep on following you all the days of your life in Jesus' name. Lord, confirm your blessing upon all your people. Thank you, because I know you have answered. In Jesus' name we pray.
1: Jesus, come, mi chodete.
0: Amen.
1: Ni cha.
0: I am blessed already. I said I am blessed already. Your blessing, nobody will take it away from you. Thank you and God bless you.
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3: For I saw Pastor pray together. A great God in heaven, we thank you for the service of today. Thank you because you are reminding us that Christ is coming again.
4: That
3: we need to get ourselves ready, prepared for the coming of our Lord. But praying, Lord, you give us that heart that wants to know whether we're ready or not. I will pray, Lord, you help us to look at that glorious day and get ourselves ready in the cleansing and the washing of the blood of the Lamb in Jesus' name.
4: okun ani gbo na mi na do pon la azan gigono la bo wi awu na mi de do gbon kikro mi wiwe to ohun le gbo vula tome to Jesus tome
3: that all the things on earth will pale to his significance.
4: No, nwe po to ai gbajile po enai nwe ma enai nu tata to nu kumita me.
3: That this important scene will be what our heart is thinking about, meditating upon every time day and night in Jesus' name.
4: No, nu vive lo we nwe ja ha mi to na tinte u we mi na to ha mele po to me to kle po san po to Jesus tama.
3: Make us ready.
4: Emi ule awu.
3: Whatever we have on earth, whatever we achieve on
4: earth,
3: if we don't make it to heaven, all will be useless and worthless. Success on earth. Recognition on earth. Power position on earth. Possession on earth. Without getting to heaven, all will be kind of troublesome thing in eternity.
4: Amonu tindo po eyin aigbaji e ma hemi na do bi olorun me e na yin otuka to ma do pojo me.
3: Therefore, Lord, we pray you make us look away from everything and look at being ready for the coming of the Lord in Jesus' name.
4: Okunene otu mi ko dero ani hemi na de nuku mi tonso onu ele poji popo ula una mi de ran we wa to eto in Jesus.
3: And we pray, Lord, you make our hearts to be wise. To think about, talk about, meditate upon, pursue this most important thing.
4: Thank
3: you, Lord, for the answer.
4: In
3: Jesus' name we pray. This morning we're looking at the word of God as a mirror. In fact, the Bible says the same thing. That we look at the word of God not just as a word that is floating in the air.
4: No, minapo hoshiwe to emakayoko e to sisa bia utomekong.
3: But that we look at the word of God as a mirror.
4: Shiba minapo hoshiwe to kari menkonde.
3: And then we look at ourselves in the mirror of that word of God.
4: No, minapo mineto menkonu oko shiwe to tolame.
3: In James chapter 1, reading from verse 23. For if any be a hearer of the word and not a doer, he is like a man that beholdeth his natural face in a glass. That's what glass there means, a mirror.
4: Na eyi mende yi si se to o kola ton bo e ma yin bi ba si togba e taidi dawede e tonu kume e to yeji po popo to menponu me amo menponu lo.
3: You come to hear the word of God. And then it describes to you what you are, how you are. And it shows you what needs to be put right, what needs to be corrected. You're looking at the word of God then in a glass, in a mirror. But it says in verse 20, For he beholdeth himself, and he goeth his way, straightway forgetteth what manner of man he was.
4: And it
3: says when you hear and you forget, when you look and you forget, when you examine and you forget, that's not the best state of mind to be. Then it says, but whoso looketh into the perfect law of liberty and continueth therein, he not being a forgetful hearer, but a doer of the work, this man shall be blessed
5: kept in a stinge.
4: Chigba mele pepe don wo se mele kanu jeton he sogbe la mepon bosa note to eme bo ewa mayi si se ta nuwa ta chigba asana basi ta o mele wa yena donato bibasi etome.
5: Good mirrors don't lie.
4: Mepon dagbo le mlondo lalo.
5: And we cannot argue with the mirror.
4: Mima sa gana donu po mele ponko.
5: If the mirror says you forgot to comb your head this morning, mirrors don't lie.
4: And the mekpon la donaro ako wonji na do vun o datwe to a funwe mekpon man do laro.
5: And if the mirror is showing you some things on your face, are you going to go out like this? Mirrors don't lie.
4: And the mekpon la tonu e tonu kume to le do hiawe be anato jagbonu idole ya mekpon e man do laro.
5: But you know sometimes we're tempted to say no. The mirror is not giving me a good reflection, a good picture of myself.
4: Chibayo wulenu mino yi titeko to nadodo a mekpono lalo duati amato ndedo yado yami.
5: Because you are thinking so high about yourself.
4: Na to do ze da gato nule po bon de da ikari me yi.
5: We argue with the mirror.
4: Ma donu kwa mekpono.
5: We make use of the mirror so that we can correct what needs to be corrected.
4: Mino sa mekpono nado jira.
5: That's why the Lord is saying we need to examine ourselves before the mirror of the Word of God. Second Corinthians chapter 13, I'm reading verse 5. Examine yourselves. Every time we come to hear the word of God, we're to examine ourselves. Every time we hear about the qualifications of those who are to work in the kingdom of God, in the vineyard of the Lord, in the church, we're to examine ourselves. It says, examine yourselves whether you be in the faith. Don't assume that everything is all right. When Abimelech took Abraham's wife, he thought everything was all right.
4: Examine yourselves
5: to see whether you be in the faith. Then it says, prove your own selves. Don't try to prove another person. Then it says, know ye not your own selves how that Jesus Christ is in you, except ye be reprobates?
4: Be mi ma nyo mi dewe, do Jesu Christi tito mi me, e ma imo, be me bibewe, mi nyi.
5: We need to check up, we need to find out, examine ourselves.
4: Mi do na badona, mi do na didona, mi dewe.
5: In 1 Chronicles chapter 28, verse 9.
4: O tanungo tita, o takwa tonuku, ato afoche.
5: Thou Solomon, my son, know thou the God of thy father, and serve him with a perfect heart and with a willing mind.
4: But yes, Solomon, of this nuche, yeninyos, you were taught to a tumble, no ye, I have people, no sin.
5: For the Lord searches all hearts.
4: Now, Kunoto, I have come, people.
5: Solomon, the Lord will be examining your heart. You are becoming a king.
4: Solomon,
5: Solomon, don't you ever think that only the hearts of the subordinates, of the people that are under you, that the Lord searches.
4: Oh, Solomon, Alendo, Aisha, you may separate, Abio may Jadu, Gadleton, Choker, Okuno, Dickumbo.
5: For the Lord searches all hearts.
4: Now, Kuno to Aisha, let's go deeper.
5: As you are there today, Father,
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5: Manager.
4: Ukogbele nutoto.
5: Writer.
4: Omedo
5: hade. Leader.
4: Nukanta.
5: The Lord searches all hearts.
4: Okuno to ehale po pipo.
5: Sectional leaders among women.
4: Ogan to nyole keke.
5: Pastors. Wives.
4: I see. Let's go to town.
5: You know, sometimes pastors' wives, whether here in the stage.
4: Amo wo le lo asi le gbo totun le amo e so gan to fi le to to la e man.
5: You know those pastors' wives sometimes they think they are above the law, above the word of God.
4: Amo asi le gbo totun le bi le to e lo le lo ye u gan o ko je tan ye u gan o se okuro tan.
5: Great women, leaders among women, for the Lord searches all hearts.
4: Ba yonu dahore, yonu dahore nukonto eto nyoleme. Okuno to ayi alek pome, titan.
5: This same mirror will tell you the truth.

0: And
1: then it says, and understandeth all imaginations of the thoughts. The self-examination is even pertaining to the thought of our heart. Examine yourselves whether ye be in the faith. In Psalm 44, I'm reading from verse 20 and verse 21.
0: Psalm otakande nukwene afoko poko nukuno poko.
1: If we have forgotten the name of our God and stretched out our hands to a strange God, shall not God search this out? If you will stretch your hand towards a strange God, if you will concentrate your life on something that is contrary and strange to the worship of God, shall not God search this out? If your attention, your interest, your love is for the little girl, the daughter of a man, will not God search this out?
0: If
1: you're no more sincere, if you're hypocritical, money has become your God, a strange God, shall not God search this out?
0: Endo ma sey unu gbono ba hlan de oba endo ma sey ho me lo gbono ba bo akwa enue wa ile sun ya ori ya be jiwe ma na bi re mo ya.

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0: Enyo ati aihatan. Mi ule sogano manye.
1: In fact, sometimes we may do something, and those of us that have only these physical natural eyes may praise you.
0: Amo, mi ule sogano manye. 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
0: Chiba juwe enyo aihatan. Mi ule
1: in Zephaniah chapter 1, we're reading from verse 12.
0: Zephaniah uta titan afo, we are we.
1: In Zephaniah chapter 1, verse 12.
0: Zephaniah uta titan afo, we are we.
1: And it shall come to pass at that time that I will search Jerusalem with candles.
0: Enasa joto jeneme wa nyena yi mi ogban le godi Jerusalem po.
1: And punish the men that are settled on their lease.
0: Yembo nasa drapo to ome yehe Kristo owa.
1: The people say no problem.
0: Yo meto jo tu kamati.
1: Everything is okay. Everything is all right.
0: Nule po dagbe nule po yo.
1: We're doing fine. We're doing great.
0: Mito dagbo a mito daho.
1: And they're settled on their lease. Nothing to check up.
0: He says
1: he's going to search them out. And then it says he'll punish the men that are settled on their lease, that say in their heart, the Lord will not do good, neither will he do evil.
0: This says
1: don't matter to him. The Lord is not interested in these minor things. That's what they say. And the Lord says, I'm going to search out those people. I'm going to punish those people because they have a wrong impression about the Almighty God. That's why the Lord is telling us to examine ourselves. I come to you today with this message, self-examination before the mirror of God's word. Self-examination before the mirror of God's word. If you are examining yourselves of the standard of the other man, you'll judge wrong. But you want to examine yourselves in the mirror of the word of God. Self-examination in the mirror of God's word. I divide the message to three parts. Number one, reasons for self-examination. The reasons for self-examination. Why? Number two, realization after the soul's inquiry. Realization after the soul's inquiry. Number three, responding to the Spirit's evaluation. I come to number one, the reasons for self-examination. In John chapter 2, I'm reading from verse 23. Now when he was in Jerusalem at the Passover, In the feast day, many believed in his name when they saw the miracles which he did. Verse 24, but Jesus did not commit himself unto them. He didn't trust them. They were not trustworthy. I believe, it's not enough. But Jesus did not commit himself unto them because he knew all men and needed not that any should testify of man, for he knew what was in man. On their lips you could hear, we believe.
0: We
1: see the miracles. But Jesus did not commit himself unto them because he knew all men and he knew what was in man. How many people who have said, I believe, this is my church, I will die in this place. And if I ever leave a church like this, let God strike me dead one day before I leave. And then after all that bragging, now they are not here. If the women with their jewelry and palming, those are the same people that touch in women conferences. And they shouted on those other women and said, this is worldliness, come out of the world. These are the people that did follow up with real excitement and fire and zeal. If you today you are saying, I believe, examine yourself. There are people that have boasted more than you have boasted. You know, sometimes when I look at this choir and I see some of those people on the keyboard, I know some people on the keyboard who had been there some years ago. And those fingers were trained. And you know, when they played, you say, thank God, these people on the keyboard looks like this one. If this one will play in America or Britain, it's acceptable. This is great.
0: This
1: is wonderful. He says, Pastor, I thank God because you called me. I just want to tell you, I've given my life to the Lord. I knew the Lord as a teenager in this church. Everything I know in music, I knew it here. And I'm going to die here. Bless your heart. Well, it's more than just saying it, but today they are not there. Not on the keyboard, not in the choir, not in the church. We don't know where they are. That's why the Lord is saying that you will examine yourselves and see whether you are in the faith, because many others believers are bragged more than you are bragged.
0: Bo so pe lo endo agbe ti to yisirame na o mesusu e ko du adachan ugan de eto adachan do do gbo.
1: It is why you are here tomorrow we'll see that you're still there.
0: Endo mi mo to fi to so le jawo mi na yin agbe ti to
1: bi. The reason why we examine our hearts.
0: Wo so mi do di do na ai ha mi to ni o.
1: John chapter 8. I'm reading from verse 41.
0: Johanu ta chatan afokande nukunopo.
1: He do the deeds of your father. Then said they to him, we be not born of fornication. We have one father, even God.
0: Mi ule to azo oto mi toto wa. Ye so do hlendo. Ye ma jimi so. O gai lo megba. Mi ule tindo oto. Dokpo. Enewe shiwe.
1: You know, they didn't examine themselves. Said Jesus Christ was evaluating them.
0: Amo, ye ma dido na ndile. Amo Jesus Christ yeto ye blepo yeto ye zedo. Nujanji.
1: And telling them who they were.
0: Bosa no dido na yo menan ko ye yi.
1: And the Lord was telling them, ye do the deeds of your father.
0: Okwe do dido azo oto mi toto. Uwe mi to yuwa.
1: They say, what do you mean?
0: Yeah, ete nwe do atega.
1: You know, when I see people who are gay of Jesus,
0: Amo,
1: I stay clear from them.
0: Endo, mmemelo donwa jesle nono lana ye.
1: When I see people that they will argue with the knowledge coming from the throne of glory, I stay clear from them.
0: Amo endo mo mendele eno donupo nunye ofi gigotonji nono lana ye.
1: In verse 44, ye of your father the devil.
0: Afokande nukwene otami ton lagbato emi.
1: I thought I was very direct in my preaching. Now I'm learning I've not been direct enough.
0: Nledankono satata to yaho didacheme amakono satata do jaro.
1: Because Jesus was talking to these people directly and see how direct he was.
0: Na Jesu Kristo ko do hla mele to agbangba to satata ara so kun ni note to satata no.
1: This is love.
0: Oh, why?
1: Because Jesus loved them.
0: Yeah, just see when I go.
1: He wanted them to know where they were spiritually. Can preachers do this today? Can preachers talk to these great religious people today? Have we not lost the edge of the sword of the spirit because we want to be nice to everybody and just deceive them? It's like the doctor. He sees that the wound is the wound of cancer. And then he says, well, don't worry about this. This is just a sore. Everybody has a sore once in a while. Doctor, talk to the man. This is cancer. And the fellow may die. Let him prepare for heaven. But you know, some doctors are not that clear. Get direct and tell the people their condition. And Jesus told the truth. He said, ye of your father the devil, and the lust of your father ye will do.
0: Yes, we don't have to meet on leg but me. What to meet on to another one?
1: He was a murderer from the beginning and abode not in the truth, because there is no truth in him. When he speaketh a lie, he speaketh of his own, for he is a liar and the father of age.
0: Well, did they agree?
1: What did they say? If you look at verse 48, then answered the Jews and said unto him, say we not well that thou art a Samaritan and has a devil.
0: Wa pokale chatan ye ye jule so le gbonbo do hlendo be mi ule mado do samali ato we ye nugo o se tindo a o vide.
1: You know, sometimes when I preach the word of God and I preach it straight from the word.
0: Amo we rendendo ho yeho juato pensa due zata ta so ho juato.
1: Somebody comes to me in the counseling period.
0: O menira wa de to je ho na meto honu.
1: The fellow is trying to disagree with the message.
0: O meto tite po na do manado do pe po yeho ko.
1: I'm saying, you know, pastor, I'm not saying, but some people say that you are mad.
0: But e do didoro legbeto e mele ni meto didoro menira do.
1: Some people say, what do you say after hearing the message? And you need to get saved. You come to tell me some people say that you are mad. And we need to be learning now that we need to be able to step on those insults and still emphasize the word of God. In verse 49, Jesus answered, I have not a devil, but I honor my Father, and ye do dishonor me.
0: Yes, I've a connection.
1: The verse in Jeremiah chapter 17 verse 9. The heart is deceitful above all things and desperately wicked. Who can know it? That's the reason why we examine ourselves before the mirror of the word of God. I, the Lord, search the heart. I try the reins. Even to give every man according to his ways and according to the fruit of his doings.
0: We're
1: told in Titus chapter 1, verse 16. They profess that they know God, but it's all a lie. They profess that they know God, but in words they deny him. That's why we examine ourselves. Being abominable and disobedient and unto every good work, refuge. The reason why we have to examine ourselves is so that we will not be deluded and deceived. In 2 Timothy chapter 3 verse 5, having a form of godliness, but denying the power thereof, from such turn away. That's the reason we need to examine ourselves, because the form of godliness cannot replace the power of godliness. Of this sort are they which creep into houses and lead captive silly women laden with sins, led away with diverse lusts.
0: Now mehele nko mewe ye se ye no ye no sakrotabia ohwele gbe so bosono ohwele nyonu
1: learning and never able to come to the knowledge of the truth. They never miss fellowship, but they are not born again. They never miss the Bible study, but the Bible study doesn't have impact in their lives.
0: ye ma gan bible pon sigba bible pon ma tin lonu iwade na lo di ogbe sare tan.
1: If you examine them during the week, you'll be wondering, has this one ever had any contact with our church?
0: Enu ape eto se cheche bo mo e anakan bi ode ro be mewo e tra ko ya gumi to pe a.
1: That's the reason why self examination is so very important.
0: Mo somo do dina mende e vive ni e.
1: And then he tells us in John chapter 3, we're reading from verse 3.
0: Ewa dina mi to John otaton afraton.
1: John chapter 3 verse 3, Jesus answered and said unto him, verily, verily, I say unto thee, except a man

0: because you know it's so easy for us to swallow our tongue. I'm just asking now, if a Nicodemus had come to me, a master in religion in this our nation, if he comes to me,
1: but hey Nicodemide, o gan si sentene to tomi teme wa wa o de divie,
0: and then he wears his garment, and this is an archbishop.
1: Moe esa do te wetan e wa sayin bishop gande,
0: a master in religion in our land.
1: Me kontare do si seme to ayigba mi tonji,
0: if he came to grace, you know, the our church, just to say I want to worship in deeper life today.
1: And we agunda o mi teme but
0: I'm wondering, will I be able to say, except you, sir, except you are born again, you cannot see the kingdom of God? Or would I be tempted to say, thank you for coming to our church?
1: Aren't
0: we lucky today that a great man has come to our church? How lucky are we that a great sinner, a great deceiver, self-deceiver, has come to our church? Shall we be able to declare to him and say, sir, the most important thing is to be born again? Will I be able to say that? These great religious people, they visit from church to church, and they come as the, you know, great leaders of the church, and then they pick out this Sunday, we're going to worship in your church.
1: But you know, to ye and all those other churches
0: are exalting them, and then they now come to our church. Will I have the courage, the conviction, to be different from all the other churches and say, sir, except a man be born again, he cannot see the kingdom of God? I'm throwing it to you, congregation. Leaders in deeper life, if you saw these religious people, are we just going to exalt them, uplift them, or can we tell them the truth? Let's leave all those archbishops alone. Now, let's come to our church here. If I saw a group coordinator, and he told me a clear, open, blatant lie, and I discovered it.
1: But
0: then the group coordinator comes back to me, and then he's telling me another thing. How am I going to act? Will I have the courage, or will I be thinking, look at this group coordinator, if you say anything now, all the other coordinators and group coordinators are behind him?
1: But
0: if you say anything now, you might get into trouble with all the other coordinators and group coordinators in our church. You have enough fire burning already, enough pressure already. Are you going to increase the pressure? Will I have the courage to tell group coordinator and say, sir, except a man be born again, he cannot see the kingdom of God?

0: Nous comptons bec plus lentement, mais d'ailleurs, à d'abord, vous avez dit, et ma seconde, moi, je vous dis, quoi, et
1: un. And he says, what do you mean? Will I be able to tell him I discovered? What you told me the other day was a lie. And all liars shall have their part in the lake that burns with fire and brimstone. Will I have that courage? You know, it's very difficult for a pastor to get to heaven when he loses his courage. When he cannot tell the truth anymore, when position stares him in the face and he cannot say, whosoever is born of God does not commit sin. For the seed of God remains in him and he cannot sin because he is born of God. In 1 John chapter 3, I'm reading from verse 4. Whosoever committeth sin transgresses also the law, for sin is a transgression of the law. And you know that he was manifested to take away our sins, and in him is no sin. Whosoever abideth in him sinneth not. We just learned about anger. Are there some families here, some homes here? The fire of anger always burning. And people throwing plates and cups and utensils in the house. And you hear a lot of banging in the house. Anger has come again. And we keep on coming to church and we do nothing about that kind of temper. And then, do we have husbands here that will call their wives fools? Thou fool. Do we have some husbands here that will say, that's how your mother did to your father. You're trying to do the same thing to me, you foolish woman. And you say you are going to heaven. Examine yourself. Are there women here that will call their husband kind of terrible names? You think I don't know your history? That's how your father used to beat his wife, your mother. You want to do the same thing to me, you hypocrite. That's the wife talking to the husband.
0: And
1: yet we learn all those things, we do not examine ourselves. But the word of God says, examine yourselves, whether you stand, whether you be in the face or not. Because it says, whosoever abideth in him sinneth not. Whosoever sinneth has not in him, neither known him. Little children, let no man deceive you. He that doeth righteousness is righteous, even as he is righteous.
0: Mi yokpo mi mi dike me de ko mi blo e wa eto dodo wa we dodo na.
1: He that committed sin
0: e wa nyira
1: again. You know, sometimes you find somebody, you will say worker, and then he gives his hand into the offering box. You understand, I'm not interested in money. 1,000 naira, 2,000 naira, 100,000 naira that you steal from there doesn't make the church poor. It's nothing. God will give us all the money we need. I don't need the amen. Whether we say amen or not, you know, we're going, he will supply all our need according to his riches in glory by Christ Jesus. I'm not bothered about, you know, somebody dipping his hands into the offering bag and taking 100,000 naira. But the point is, you're the devil. If you do that, it's not that it pains us, it's not that it does anything to us, it takes you to hell. For this purpose, the Son of God was manifested, that he might destroy the works of the devil. If Christ had been manifested to you, the works of the devil would have been destroyed from your life. That's the reason we search ourselves. We try to find out, am I of God or am I of the devil? Whosoever is born of God does not commit sin, for his seed remaineth in him, and he cannot sin because he is born of God. Point number 2, realization after the soul's inquiry. Realization after the soul's inquiry. I'm reading from verse 4. Lord, make me to know mine end. You say king. He had position, he had power. He had possession. And he had people. Yet he said, this is not enough. Make me to know mine end and the measure of my days, what it is, that I may know how frail I am.
0: Hemi, nyo upodoche, pora uje asanche leton, lete, hemi nandonyo, lenye yi, ugbe, binodo.
1: Behold, thou hast made my days as an handbreadth, and mine age is as nothing before thee.
0: Da yego, yako dio asanche di, alokpa home vude, asanche tota, na misota di, nu.
1: Verily every man at his best age is altogether vanity. Every man walks in a vain show. You know, there are people, all they have is vain show. Surely they are disquieted in vain. He heapeth up riches and knoweth not who shall gather them. In verse 7, now Lord, what wait I for? My hope is in thee. Deliver me from all my transgressions. This man is coming to realization after the soul's inquiry. And he said, Lord, deliver me and make me not the reproach of the foolish.
0: In
1: Psalm 27, I'm reading from verse
0: 4.
1: One thing have I desired of the Lord, and that will I seek after, that I may dwell in the house of the Lord all the days of my life, to behold the beauty of the Lord and to inquire, to find out in his temple.
0: That's
1: the reason why we come. We come to the house of God to inquire, how is my soul in the evaluation of heaven? In verse 8, when thou said, seek my face, my heart said unto thee, thy face, Lord, will I seek.
0: Verse
1: 11, teach me thy way, O Lord, and lead me in a plain path because of mine enemies.
0: The
1: way of enemies, of course we do. Those who steal our money, those people don't understand. Those who abuse us, those people, they don't understand what they
0: do.
1: The greatest enemy you have is the one that stands in the way and it says, where are you going? You say, I'm going to heaven. It says, but I will not allow you. I'm standing in the way. What are you doing? I'm trying to be holy. Why do you want to be holy? Because without holiness, no man shall see the Lord. But I'm not going to allow you to see the Lord. That's the greatest enemy. And the one that says you want to be holy, I will not allow you. I'll provoke you. And I'm not going to allow you to get to that heaven. That's the greatest enemy. The one who steals money, what's money? The one who takes our clothes away, what's clothing? The one who takes our job, what is job? The one who hinders us from getting children, what are children? They're nothing. The one who says, I'm not after your money, I'm not after your property, I'm after your soul. What will happen if you go to the other side and your enemies that didn't want you to get to heaven and they go to hell, and if you meet them in hell and they laugh and they say, I told you, I won't allow you to get there. He says, don't allow these enemies to rejoice over me. Know your enemy, the real enemy. And then say, Lord, I'm inquiring at your temple, in your house. So that as you show me the way, you'll show me the way to be able to sidetrack all these enemies and still get my way and get over on to the other side. But looking at Psalm 73 verse 2. But as for me, my feet were almost gone. My steps are well nigh slid. Verse 3, for I was envious at the foolish when I saw the prosperity of the wicked. In verse 13, it says, verily I have cleansed my heart in vain and washed my hands in innocency. And then he began to look at the people of the world. The people who give bribes, they get rich. The people who are violent and they rob everybody, they rob the government, they get rich. And
0: they
1: say, no, Lord, I don't understand. Here am I, righteous but poor, clean and holy, but I don't have enough money. And he says, I cannot understand. It looks like my heart is telling me I have cleansed my heart in vain. And wash my hands in innocency. For all the day long have I been plagued and chastened every morning. Thus, behold, I should offend against the generation of thy children. When I thought to know this, it was too painful for me. Verse 16, I will speak thus, behold, I should offend the generation of thy children. When I thought to know this, it was too painful for me. The people who are compromising, they live a happy life. Preachers who are deceiving others, they have, you know, happy meaning. Ministerial
0: life.
1: We got into that office the same time, and I do my work. I work my fingers to the bone. And this other fellow, he will just leave the work at about 10:30, then he's off to another business. Before 3 o'clock, he's come back. He is never
0: there.
1: The beast of burden that is carrying all the load here, I don't have any promotion. These other people are the people that are having all the promotion. He said, I thought to know this, it was too painful for me. That's the language and that's the experience of every child of God because of the world in which we live. We need to examine. Or can we still continue doing right even though they don't give us the promotion? Verse 17, until I went into the sanctuary of God, then I understood their end. Surely thou didst set them in slippery places. Thou casted them down into destruction. And then he tells us in verse 24, thou shalt guide me with thy counsel.
0: Whom
1: have I in heaven but thee? And there is none upon earth that I desire besides. My flesh and my heart faileth, but God is the strength of my heart and my portion forever. When you come to that realization after the soul's inquiry, then you make God your all in
0: all.
1: Point number 3, responding to the Spirit's evolution. Psalm 119:59. It says, I thought on my ways and turned my feet unto thy testimonies. If I do anything, I go back to God and say, God, I want to examine this action of mine, this utterance of mine, this attitude of mine. And what I'm doing to the people, I'm relating to the people, I want to find out. Verse 59, I thought on my ways and turned my feet unto thy testimonies. Lamentation 3:40-41. Let us search and try our ways and turn again to the Lord. Let us lift up our heart with our hands unto God in the heavens. Is it Ezekiel 18:28. Because he considereth and turneth away from all his transgressions. You know what it means all? You're not saying, okay, I'm going to turn from this transgression, but I'm going to keep this one because this one is profitable. This one will make people to fear me and they will not just step on my toes anyhow. This one will make the people in my office know that although I'm a Christian, I'm not a sissy, foolish, stupid Christian. I'm going to keep this one so that they will know the kind of man, the kind of woman they are dealing with. You're not thinking about heaven, you're thinking about self-esteem.
0: Verse 17.
1: And when he came to himself, was thinking about himself, about where he found himself, it says, and when he came to himself, he said, how many hired servants of my fathers have bread enough and to spare, and I perish with hunger.
0: When I am one day the moon be nemu as not touch it tindo dudu esududu posakpo to ayi bonyeto kuku na huve.
1: I will arise and go to my father and will say unto him, Father,
0: are you
1: interested in what this young fellow will say to his father? You're not going to get forgiven if you're accusing God. It was God that was too slow. It was God that didn't answer prayer. And then you cover your own fault. And you're accusing the Almighty God of fault. Or you're accusing your father in the Lord of fault. We let because a father in the Lord was not like a father anymore, too demanding. And holiness, and righteousness. No allowance for mistake. No allowance for fault. No allowance for tiredness and weakness and weariness. That's why we're white. Tell the pastor, we want to come back to the church. But we hope you will change your hope for too long. I'm praying to make you happy. I'm praying to make you holy. But you know this prodigal son, he said, no, I am the guilty one. I was wrong. Luke chapter 15 in verse 18. I will arise and go to my father. I will say unto him, Father, I have sinned against heaven and before thee.
0: Luke chapter 15 verse 18.
1: And no more worthy to be called thy son. Pride is gone. Self-exaltation is gone. And then he said, make me as one of thy hired servants. Have you sometimes spoken to those who have gone away from our church? And then you are, you know, pleading with them, come back. And then he's telling you, well, okay, if I come back. I was a coordinator before I left. You know the pastor now. Will he restore me to be a coordinator immediately? How can I just sit and, you know, just come back to deeper life and come and fold my hand? You are telling me here to come back. Go and ask him. Will he accept me to still keep my position when I come back? I hope you don't come to me to ask any question like that yourself. In our land, they say if they send somebody with an errand of a slave, you will come and tell your father as a son, not as a slave.
0: And
1: those people outside send you to me and they tell you to tell me something that you know this is not going to keep to the standard of the word. You will not come and tell me what they are saying.
0: No, ene do ha so ai home ton gwa gwa nwa do na mi. Do nu e ma no te ke ise tun te ho ju we ton. Ama wa do nu mo ko ton de na mi.
1: How do you help me?
0: Na wa na gwa na mi do.
1: Have some respect for your pastor.
0: Tin do si de na na le gwa to to.
1: You see there are people that if I come back, will they make me this or that? The answer is no.
0: O mendele na to ke kambiere ndo le ko a pe na mi do ba si e ka bi toto ya o si ra wa la la.
1: When you come back, we're going to find out.
0: Endo agoa mi na gbe din do na.
1: What's the state of your heart?
0: O to lo ai ha to titi.
1: How are you living?
0: Na wa to ninu do.
1: The sin that made you to run away, the pride. Have you rejected that pride? We're going to find out. And so we're going to make you sit on the pew there and find out whether the pride is gone or the pride is still there. But when he was yet a great way off, his father saw him and he had compassion. Why did he have compassion? You know there are different ways of walking. And while the child was coming, the father looked up. In his walk, the pride is gone.
0: Amo, we let it to labo cha. Amo, let us say you talk about us. Let me know. Go ira koyi.
1: And the walking as if is the owner of the whole earth. All that is gone.
0: Zonyero to zina tade wai wai yo. Me tindo ai bale po. Zonyero
1: la po koyi. Look at my boy coming. I can see humility in his steps.
0: Ah, po visunu cheja. Zogamo, we want to afford it. Let me.
1: I don't see the arrogance again, and he had compassion on him.
0: Bamo, ganga.
1: We can tell when you are coming back. That's how the compassion happens. That's how it comes. And the son said unto him, Father, I have sinned. It's not you, it's me. I have sinned against heaven and thy sight, and I'm no more worthy to be called thy
0: son.
1: And the father said unto his servants, bring forth the best robe and put it on him, and put a ring on his hand and shoes on his feet. And he
0: said,
1: bring hither the fatted calf and kill it, and let us eat and be merry. For this my son was dead and is alive again.
0: Now
1: he was lost and is found, and he began to be merry. Heaven will rejoice because of you. If you will come back to the Lord, bury the past. The Lord is saying, examine yourself. And as you examine yourself and you see this action, this attitude, this temper, this behavior, Lord, I am sorry. Cleanse me. What can wash away our sin? Nothing but the blood of Jesus. And that blood is available this morning. It will cleanse us. Why don't you rise up and tell the Lord, we need cleansing in the blood of the Lamb. Our attitude. Our lifestyle.
0: Our
1: behavior in the sight of the Lord.
0: Our
1: actions at home. Our actions in the place of work. The life we've been living. How is it with your soul? How is it with your attitude? How is it with your character? Is it humility or pride? Are you now above the law, above the word of God? Or can we come to God and say, God, here I am, cleanse me. Here am I, wash me. Humility will win the favor of God. But when God sees the proud, he keeps the proud at a far distance. But if you look at action and you look at your attitude, and you say, Lord, here am I. I want to get to heaven. Lord, here am I. I don't want to worship and serve in vain. Self-examination before the mirror of God's word. Is your soul making an inquiry before the Lord? Settle your life with the Lord. I thought on my ways, and I turned my feet, my heart, to thy testimonies. Come back to the very center of the word and the will of God. The cleansed, the washed, in the blood of the Lamb. Praise the Lord. We'll rise up as we pray together. Our great God in heaven, we thank you for the service of today. Thank you because you are reminding us that Christ is coming again.
0: That
1: we need to get ourselves ready, prepared for the coming of our Lord. We're praying, Lord, you give us that heart that wants to know whether we're ready or not.
0: And
1: we'll pray, Lord, you help us to look at that glorious day and get ourselves ready in the cleansing and the washing of the blood of the Lamb in Jesus' name.
0: That
1: all other things on earth will pale to insignificance. That this important scene will be what our heart is thinking about, meditating upon every time, day and night, in Jesus' name. Make us ready. Whatever we have on earth, whatever we achieve on earth, If we don't make it to heaven, all will be useless and worthless. Success on earth. Recognition on earth. Power position on earth. Possession on earth. Without getting to heaven, all will be kind of troublesome sin in eternity. Therefore, Lord, we pray, you make us look away from every sin and look at being ready for the coming of the Lord in Jesus' name.
0: We want
1: to pray, Lord, you make our hearts to be wise. To think about, talk about, meditate upon, pursue this most important thing. Thank you, Lord, for the answer.
0: In
1: Jesus' name we pray. This morning we're looking at the word of God as a mirror. In fact, the Bible says the same thing. That we look at the word of God not just as a word that is floating in the air.
0: No, mina po ho si kwe to e maka yoko e to sisa bia to me po.
1: But that we look at the word of God as a mirror.
0: Chiba mina po ho si to kari men po.
1: And then we look at ourselves in the mirror of that word of God.
0: Bo mina po mine to men po nu oko si kwe to to la me.
1: In James chapter 1, reading from verse 23. For if any be a hearer of the word and not a doer, he is like a man that beholdeth his natural face in a glass. That's what glass there means, a mirror.
0: You
1: come to hear the word of God. And then it describes to you what you are, how you are. And it shows you what needs to be put right, what needs to be corrected. You're looking at the word of God then in a glass, in a mirror. But it says in verse 20, for he beholdeth himself, and he goeth his way, straightway forgetteth what manner of man he was. And it says, when you hear and you forget, when you look and you forget, when you examine and you forget, that's not the best state of mind to be. Then it says, but whoso looketh into the perfect law of liberty and continues therein, he not being a forgetful hearer, but a doer of the work, this man shall be blessed in his deed. Good mirrors don't lie. And we cannot argue with the mirror. If the mirror says you forgot to comb your hedge this morning, mirrors don't don't lie.
0: Enda mekpon lo dolaro akowoji na do fun odato to afunwe mekpon mo dolaro.
1: And if the mirror is showing you some things on your face, are you going to go out like this? Mirrors don't lie.
0: Enda mekpon lo tonu etonu kume tole do yawe bi ana to jagbonu idolera mekpon e mo dolaro.
1: But you know sometimes we're tempted to say no. The mirror is not giving me a good reflection, a good picture of myself. Because you are thinking so high about yourself. Don't argue with the mirror. We make use of the mirror so that we can correct what needs to be corrected. That's why the Lord is saying we need to examine ourselves before the mirror of the Word of God. Second Corinthians chapter 13, I'm reading verse 5. Examine yourselves. Every time we come to hear the Word of God, we're to examine ourselves. Every time we hear about the qualifications of those who are to work in the kingdom of God, in the vineyard of the Lord, in the church, we're to examine ourselves.
0: It
1: says, examine yourselves whether ye be in the faith. Don't assume that everything is all right. When Abimelech took Abraham's wife, he thought everything was all right.
0: When Abimelech yi asi Abraham tan elenda nule po oyan.
1: Examine yourselves to see whether ye be in the faith. Then it says, prove your own selves. Don't try to prove another person. Then it says, know ye not your own selves, how that Jesus Christ is in you, except ye be reprobates?
0: Be mi ma nyo mi dewe do Jesu Christ tito mi me eyin e ma imo be me gbigbere mi yin.
1: We need to check up, we need to find out, examine ourselves.
0: Mi do na gbadura mi do di dona mi dele.
1: In 1 Chronicles chapter 28 verse 9,
0: o tanu bo tita takwa tonukun ato afoche.
1: Thou Solomon my son, know thou the God of thy father, and serve him with a perfect heart and with a willing mind.
0: But us, yes, Solomon, oh, this is what you need. You will talk to a tumble. No, you are a people.
1: For the Lord searches all hearts. Solomon, the Lord will be examining your heart. You are becoming a king.
0: Solomon,
1: don't you ever think that only the hearts of the subordinates, of the people that are under you, that the Lord searches?
0: Oh, Solomon, Alendo, Aisha, you may separate, Abi, you may jadu, Gandulet, and Choker, O Kuno, Dikombo.
1: For the Lord searches all hearts.
0: Now, Kuno to Aisha, let go, Dikon.
1: As you are dear today, Father, husband,
0: asu,
1: director,
0: oga,
1: manager,
0: okagana nuteta,
1: writer,
0: omedo,
1: leader,
0: nukata.
1: The Lord searches all hearts. Sectional leaders among women.
0: Oga to nyole cheche.
1: Pastors wives. You know, sometimes pastors' wives, whether here in the stage
0: amo wo le lo asilen gbo totun le amo eso gan to file to to laye me.
1: You know, those pastors' wives, sometimes they think they are above the law, above the word of God.
0: Amo asilen gbo totun le dile to me lo ye u gan o ko ju etan ye u gan o se o kun etan.
1: Great women, leaders among women, for the Lord searches all hearts.
0: Ba nyonu da ho le, nyonu da ho nu kan to eto nyon le me, okuna to ai ale po me bitan.
1: This same mirror will tell you the truth about yourself.
0: Me pondo po, he we na do nu po, na we do pon do dai.
1: And then it says, and understandest all imaginations of the thoughts. The self-examination is even pertaining to the thought of our heart.
0: Amo, eyo do dina melo, epio lile, ayamu to tole.
1: Examine yourselves whether ye be in the faith.
0: Midi dona minde, emiti to yisema.
1: Then Psalm 44. I'm reading from verse 20 and verse 21.
0: Psalm otakande nukwene, afoko, poko nukuno poko.
1: If we have forgotten the name of our God and stretched out our hands to a strange God, shall not God search this out?
0: Ey mi le sowo ji oyin jiwe mi tantan go ka vi ey mi dre alo mi tan ran ye we jonode be jiwe manadi ehemo.
1: If you will stretch your hand towards a strange God.
0: And you're not there lot to her, or you're a journalist.
1: If you will concentrate your life on something that is contrary and strange to the worship of God, shall not God search this out?
0: And you're not there lot to her, and you're a journalist, and you're a journalist, but you will man at the moya.
1: If your attention, your interest, your love is for the little girl, the daughter of a man, will not God search this out?
0: And lilete pa ojo to ai hato etin to godona o vinyanu o dawede tan be jiwe mana die moya.
1: If you're no more sincere, if you're hypocritical, money has become your God, a strange God, shall not God search this out?
0: And I'm saying, Nukbonova, Hadova, and I'm saying, from the Pomba, a quarrel, why lesson, Yarina, Beshiwe, Maradio Moya.
1: He knows the secrets of the heart.
0: Na enyo atiri aihatan.
1: He knows the secrets of the heart. We may not know.
0: Enyo atiri aihatan. Mi ule sogano manye.
1: In fact, sometimes we may do something, and those of us that have only these physical natural eyes may praise you.
0: Amo. Mi ule sogano manye. Na mi ume tindo nukun akbasa tuele. Mi sogano kwikpawe.
1: But God knows your heart. We don't know your heart.
0: Chiba jwe enyo aihatwe. Mi ule manye.
1: In Zephaniah chapter 1, we're reading from verse 12.
0: Zephaniah utatita afo, we are we.
1: In Zephaniah chapter 1, verse 12.
0: Zephaniah utatita afo, we are we.
1: It shall come to pass at that time that I will search Jerusalem with candles.
0: And
1: punish the men that are settled on their lease.
0: The
1: people say, no problem. Everything is okay. Everything is all right. We're doing fine. We're doing great. And they're settled on their leaves. But nothing to check up.
0: Yes, I see. I don't know to why they even them a thing. I don't think they know.
1: She says he's going to search them out.
0: Edo, Emina di dry it
1: And then it says he'll shall punish the men that are settled on their lees, that say in their heart, the Lord will not do good, neither will he do evil. This says, don't matter to him. The Lord is not interested in these minor things. That's what they say. And the Lord says, I'm going to search out those people. I'm going to punish those people because they have a wrong impression about the Almighty God. That's why the Lord is telling us to examine ourselves. I come to you today with this message, self-examination before the mirror of God's word. Self-examination before the mirror of God's word. If you are examining yourself so the standard of the other man, you'll judge wrong. But you want to examine yourselves in the mirror of the word of God. Self-examination in the mirror of God's word. I divide the message to three parts. Number one, reasons for self-examination. The reasons for self-examination. Why? Number two, realization after the soul. After the soul's inquiry. Responding to the Spirit's evaluation. I come to number one, the reasons for self-examination. In John chapter 2. I'm reading from verse 23. Now when he was in Jerusalem at the Passover, in the feast day, many believed in his name when they saw the miracles which he did.
0: Verse
1: 24. But Jesus did not commit himself unto them. He didn't trust them. They were not trustworthy. I believe. It's not enough. But Jesus did not commit himself unto them because he knew all men and needed

0: day before I leave, and then after all that bragging, now they are not here.
1: Bo, eh, agunchede abo indo na jua gwezo jawe, jiwen bo linumi wekpo e na do jaw, to a dachandu duye toile kogodo, ye masati do fiba.
0: If the women were their jewelry and palming, those are the same people that touch in women conferences. And they shouted on those other women and said, "This is worldliness. Come out of the world." These are the people that did follow up with real excitement and fire and zeal. If you today you are saying, I believe, examine yourself. There are people that have boasted more than you have boasted. You know, sometimes when I look at this choir and I see some of those people on the keyboard, I know some people on the keyboard who had been there some years ago. And those fingers were trained. And you know, when they played, you say, "Thank God, these people on the keyboard looks like this one. If this one will play in America or Britain, it's acceptable. This is great."
1: But I love it.
0: And when I talk to them, I say, "This is wonderful." Oh, he says, "Pastor, I just, you know, I thank God because you called me. I just want to tell you, I'm giving my life to the Lord."
1: I
0: knew the Lord as a teenager in this church. Everything I know in music, I knew it here. And I'm going to die here.
1: May we
0: say, "God bless your heart." Well, it's more than just saying it. But today they are not there. Not on the keyboard, not in the choir, not in the church. We don't know where they are. That's why the Lord is saying that you will examine yourselves and see whether you are in the faith, because many others are bragged more than you are bragged. It is when you are here tomorrow, we'll see that you're still there. That's the reason why we examine our hearts. John chapter 8. I'm reading from verse 41. "He do the deeds of your father. Then said they to him, 'We be not born of fornication. We have one father, even God.'"
1: You
0: know, they didn't examine themselves. Yet Jesus Christ was evaluating them.
1: I'm
0: telling them who they were. And the Lord was telling them, "He do the deeds of your father." They say, "What do you mean?" You know, when I see people who argue with Jesus, I stay clear from them. When I see people that they will argue with the knowledge coming from the throne of glory, I stay clear from them. In verse 44, "Ye of your father the devil." I thought I was very direct in my preaching. Now I'm learning I've not been direct enough. Because Jesus was

0: talking to these people directly and see how direct he was.
1: Na Jesu Kristo ko ran mele to agbangba to zatata ara so ko le no te to zatata lo.
0: This is love.
1: Oh, why?
0: Because Jesus loved them.
1: Not just you and I,
0: he wanted them to know where they were spiritually. Can preachers do this today? Can preachers talk to these great religious people today? Have we not lost the edge of the sword of the spirit because we want to be nice to everybody and just deceive
1: them?
0: It's like the doctor. He sees that the wound is the wound of cancer. And then he says, well, don't worry about this. This is just a sore. Everybody has a soul once in a while. Doctor, talk to the man. This is cancer.
1: Doctor,
0: and the fellow may die. Let him prepare for heaven. But you know, some doctors are not that clear. Get direct and tell the people their condition. And Jesus told the truth. He said, ye of your father the devil, and the lust of your father ye will do.
1: Yes, we don't have to tell me to let me. What to tell me to me to another one.
0: He was a murderer from the beginning and abode not in the truth, because there is no truth in him. When he speaketh a lie, he speaketh of his own, for he is a liar and the father of it.
1: Well,
0: did they agree? What did they say? If you look at verse 48, then answered the Jews and said unto him, say we not well that thou art a Samaritan and hast a devil? Sometimes when I preach the word of God, and I preach it straight from the word, somebody comes to me in the counseling period, the fellow is trying to disagree with the message, and he's saying, you know, pastor, I'm not saying, but some people say that you are mad. Some people say, what do you say after hearing the message? And you need to get saved. You come to tell me some people say that you are mad.
1: I want to let me know, Mendele,
0: and we need to be learning now that we need to be able to step on those insults and still emphasize the word of God. In verse 49, Jesus answered, I have not a devil, but I honor my father, and ye do dishonor me.
1: Yes, I've a connection. Yes,
0: Jeremiah 17 verse 9. The heart is deceitful above all things and desperately wicked. who can know it?
1: That's
0: the reason why we examine ourselves before the mirror of the Word of God. I, the Lord, search the heart. I try the reins. Want to give every man according to his ways and according to the fruit of his doings.
1: We're told
0: in Titus chapter
1: 1 verse 16,
0: they profess that they know God, but it's all a lie. They profess that they know God, but in words they deny him. That's why we examine ourselves. Being abominable and disobedient unto every good work. The reason why we have to examine ourselves is so that we will not be deluded and deceived. In 2 Timothy chapter 3 verse 5, having form of godliness, but denying the power thereof, from such turn away. That's the reason we need to examine ourselves, because the form of godliness cannot replace the power of godliness. Of this sort are they which creep into houses and lead captive silly women laden with sins, led away with divers lusts.
1: Now mehele nko mewe ye ye no ye no sakro tabia ohwe legbe so bo sono hule nyonu we nyonu
0: learning and never able to come to the knowledge of the truth.
1: Ye to nupo tegbe ye ma so so gaje oyun enu gboton megbere.
0: They never miss fellowship, but they are not born again.
1: Ye ma logbo opride mo ye ma mo vaji.
0: They never miss the Bible study, but the Bible study doesn't have impact in their lives. If you examine them during the week, you'll be wondering, has this one ever had any contact with our church? That's the reason why self-examination is so very important. And then he tells us in John chapter 3, we're reading from verse 3. John chapter 3 verse 3, Jesus answered and said unto him, verily, verily, I say unto thee, except a man be born again, he cannot see the kingdom of God. Look at verse 10. Jesus answered and said unto him, art thou a master of Israel and knowest not these things? The more I study the Bible, the more I become a little bit afraid. Why am I afraid? I'm afraid because, you know, it's so easy for us to swallow our tongue. I'm just asking now, if a Nicodemus had come to me, a master in religion, in this our nation, if he comes to me,
1: but
0: And then he wears his garment. And this is an archbishop. A master in religion in our land. If he came to grace, you know, the our church, just to say, I want to worship in deeper life today. I'm wondering, will I be able to say, except you, sir, except you are born again, you cannot see the kingdom of God, or would I be tempted to say, thank you for coming to our church?
1: Aren't
0: we lucky today that a great man has come to our church? How lucky are we that a great sinner, a great deceiver, self-deceiver, has come to our church? Shall we be able to declare to him and say, sir, the most important sin is to be born again? Will I be able to say that? These great religious people, they visit from church to church. And they come as the, you know, great leaders of the church, and then they pick out this Sunday, we're going to worship in your church.
1: But you know, to ye come and say, can you God
0: and all those other churches are exalting them. And then they now come to our church. Will I have the courage, the conviction, to be different from all the other churches and say, sir, except a man be born again, he cannot see the kingdom of God? I'm throwing it to you, congregation.
2: Heavenly Father, we bless your name for the privilege of coming before you to hear from you and to be blessed of you. We're asking, O Lord, that in service today, you'll speak to our hearts and bless everyone individually and bless our families in Jesus' name.
1: We're
2: asking, O Lord, that these words you're speaking to us will not fall on deaf ears, but will fall on the fertile soil of every heart in Jesus' name. And at the hearing of your word, the obedience to your word, practicing your word will be a blessing to everyone and to every family in Jesus' name. Bless our young people and bless the young adults and bless those who are preparing to get married and those who have married already, that the good desires of our hearts you'll grant unto every one of us in Jesus' name.
1: Dona o joja mi tole, dona e meho mi tole, pula dona yo me to awule na do wula lole, dona kwe do kwe kwe to in Jesus tome.
2: We thank you because we know you have answered.
1: Mi dokpe na minyura kusio.
2: In Jesus' name we pray.
1: To Jesus yi kome, mi hodeti.
2: We come to the word of God and today we're looking at God's blessing for the family.
1: Mi waho shikwe retoko, pula ekbe, mi to kwikpo dona shikwe to, na
2: actually, the topic today is the secret of a happy marriage and family life.
1: Nugbo ko go egbe to yin ati alowe ayaje to poro gbezan we do ton po.
2: In Psalm 62, I'm reading from verse 5. My soul wait thou upon God, for my expectation is from him. He only is my rock and my salvation. He is my defense, I shall not be moved.
3: Ewa dopo o so chepo lega chepo atohoche yaga enye mana fun mi so oteche megba.
2: In God is my salvation and my glory, the rock of my strength and my refuge is in God. Trust in the Lord, trust in Him at all times. Ye people, pour out your heart before Him. God is a refuge for us. As we look at those words of Scripture, we want to remind ourselves that God created man, and the first institution that He made was the institution of marriage and the family. His plan was that every man should be holy in spirit, sound in the mind, righteous in his soul, and healthy in his body. His plan for every family is that each family be happy, be fruitful, and be fulfilled. And God has power to accomplish all that He plans to do.
3: And
2: what a challenge for you, what an instruction for you and for me, that individually we should wait upon the Lord and stay by the Lord. Whether we are young or old, married or not married, we have expectations. Our young people, our students, our youth, teenagers, they have expectations in life. And the young adults who are preparing to get married, they have expectations. And those who are married to you, the parents, mothers and fathers and children and the whole family, we have expectation. Are we going to fulfill those expectations? It's by the strength of the Lord. The psalmist says, he says, whatever wind may blow, that we shall not be moved. If it appears you are going through some difficult times now in your marriage, trust in the Lord. Then he says, pour out your heart before Him. That's talking about prayer. The way is going to fulfill your expectation. And the language of the Bible is, you pour out your heart before the Lord. And that means you are coming before the Lord and you open that bucket and you pour out your heart as if you are pouring out water. Like Anna did, just pouring out her request before the Lord. And then he said, God is a refuge for us. Psalm 37 from verse
3: 3.
2: Trust in the Lord and do good. When you trust in the Lord, you don't have to do evil. Before those things, the Lord has promised will come to pass. So shall thou dwell in the land, and verily thou shalt be fed. That word verily there, in the Hebrew understanding, that means certainly. It says certainly, assuredly, without any doubt, verily, thou shalt be fed. And then he says, delight thyself also in the Lord, and he shall give thee the desires of thine heart. And these are the days in which we are living. seen that many people are not trusting the Lord.
3: We know they are
2: not trusting the Lord because they think if they're going to have any good thing, if they're going to have the desires of their heart, they must use some worldly methods. Commit thy way unto the Lord, trust also in him, and he shall bring it to pass. In verse 6, he shall bring forth thy righteousness as a light, and thy judgment as a noonday. Rest in the Lord, and wait patiently for him. You know that our neighbors are so much in a hurry. Our neighbors are in a hurry to get a car, to build a house, to buy land. But the Lord is saying, you wait for the time of the Lord. And if you wait for the time of the Lord,
3: those
2: who have run ahead, you'll find them running back eventually. Fret not thyself because of him who prospereth in his way, because of the man who bringeth wicked devices to
3: pass.
2: You'll find that some sinners, some neighbors, some relatives who do not know the Lord, they'll try to do some wicked things. And they tell you that in these days in which they are living, if they don't do those wicked bad things, they'll not be able to have what they need to have. But you don't have to do that. They don't know the Lord. Cease from anger. Forsake wrath. Fret not thyself in any wise to do evil. That is, don't push yourself to do any evil
3: thing.
2: For evil doers shall be cut off. But those that wait upon the Lord, they shall inherit the earth. For yet a little while, and the wicked shall not be, yea, thou shalt diligently consider his place, and it shall not be. But the meek shall inherit the earth, and shall delight themselves in the abundance of peace.
3: In verse 23,
2: the steps of a good man are ordered by the Lord, and he delighteth in his way. Please notice there, brothers and sisters and young people here today, in the plural, the steps. A converted man, a converted woman, a converted boy, a converted girl is a good one, is a good person. And the stairs of a good man are ordered by the Lord. Just take the step and the Lord will be guiding your steps. Your choice of career, the choice in marriage, choice in everything, every step you take, the Lord will not allow his people to go astray. The steps of a good man are ordered by the Lord. You remember when the chief servant in the house of Abraham was seeking for a wife concerning Isaac?
3: be afriwe na eyin afanume uganto eyin kwedo Abraham tometo asidina Isaac.
2: You remember what Abraham said, the angel that led me up to this point, he will guide you and he will lead you to the right place, and it was so.
3: Be afriwe Abraham no edo angel ye ko ti pe ko ka je difie ena gokorawe na hodowe mowe esanyi.
2: Because the steps of a good man are ordered by the Lord.
3: Na apolio sundeto hello hello dogo.
2: I want you English Bible now. That word step. There's a middle word, a middle letter there. It's an E. If you put an O there, it will mean stop. The stops of a good man are ordered by the Lord. There are times the Lord will stop you. And it will appear, don't go ahead. You are planning to get married, and you thought you knew the will of God. And you thought this is the will of God. As Samuel said, the anointed of the Lord is before me, and the Lord stopped him. Because the stairs and the stops of a good man are ordered by the Lord. And the Lord said, Samuel, I've not chosen him. Because man does not see as man sees. Because man looketh on the outward appearance, but God looketh on the heart. The stops of a good man are ordered by the Lord, because the Lord delighted in his way.
3: In verse 37,
2: mark the perfect man, and behold the upright, for the end of that man is peace.
3: Dai me pipe go bo so no pa itero gigri no go ale dating ha da we jijo to.
2: And that's the promise of the Lord for every one of us.
3: Ewe o pa gbe okun to na do pe po mi to re.
2: The man that is saying, oh Lord help me every step I take.
3: Da we to di okun gwa na mi afodi dede pe pe na se.
2: The end of that man is going to be peace.
3: O po to da we to e na jijo ho.
2: Psalm 146 verse 5 through to verse 8.
3: Sam otaka toko atonukunopo afu aton pochilopopo.
2: Happy is he that has the God of Jacob for his help, whose hope is in the Lord his God.
3: Dona nowe ewa etindo jikwe Jacob to na alogoeto gaunupo me gaun badopo me me
2: to. Happy is the one that has this great, mighty, wealthy Creator God as his help.
3: Amo dona no we me tindo jikwe we gaunupo jikwe daho kedi alogoto eto.
2: Which made heaven and earth and the sea and all that therein is. Which keepeth truth forever, which executeth judgment for the oppressed, which giveth food to the hungry. The Lord looseth the prisoners, the Lord openeth the eyes of the blind.
3: Meyi nugbo kakadoi mehe wedi da chena nukumbiano me na nduduhla uvetono okuno tu oganto ledote okuno hu nukunu
2: kuto ledote. The Lord will raise them that are bowed down. The Lord will raise you up.
3: Okuno ze ye ye dedo dole dote okuno na ze dote.
2: The Lord loves the righteous. You are born again and you are thinking nobody loves you. The Almighty God loves you and he will not allow you to go astray.
3: Okuno iwana dodo nole akomo vaji bo alendo mere ma iwana we okuno iwana we e ma so dike afoto ni fife.
2: The secret of a happy marriage and family life.
3: The
2: 3 points we're going to consider in the message. Number one, the foundation of a happy marriage and family. Number two, fellowship in a happy marriage and family. Number three, fulfillment and fruitfulness in a happy marriage and family.
3: atoto e yendi po si seno yi poto alowe ayaje ton po kwedo po me.
2: I come to point number one, the foundation of a happy marriage and family.
3: Wa go titaji ran dondonu alowe ayaje ton po kwedo po me.
2: Brothers and sisters and young people here today, the foundation is very important. If you're building a house, the foundation is very important. Even in our educational system, the foundation is very important. Anything we're going to do in this life, the foundation is very important. That's what we're told in Psalm 11 verse
3: 3.
2: If the foundations be destroyed, what can the righteous do? When the foundations are out of course, our families will be walking in darkness. That's the reason why in building the family, building the marriage, we need to lay a very strong and solid and stable foundation. If we would allow the Lord to guide us, then we can raise a strong foundation, not only for ourselves, but for our children and the generations to come.
3: Isaiah 58,
2: reading from verse 11.
3: And
2: the Lord shall guide thee continually. Maybe you want to mark that in your Bible. The Lord, he will not allow a righteous child of God to go astray. He will guide you continually. And whenever you are going to take a step in anything, in business, in education, in career, in profession,
3: on
2: your marriage,
3: on
2: your family decisions, you can trust the Lord, because it says the Lord will guide you continually and satisfy thy soul in drought and make fat thy bones, and thou shalt be like a watered garden and like a spring of water whose waters fail not.
3: And
2: they that be of thee shall build the old waste places. Thou shalt raise up the foundations of many generations.
3: And
2: I just, comment on this for our youth leaders. Our children, church workers, you are laying foundation for many generations. In planning our marriage, thou shalt raise up the foundations of many generations, and thou shalt be called the repairer of the breach and the restorer of parts to dwell in.
3: In Genesis chapter 2 verse 18,
2: and the Lord God said, it is not good that the man should be alone. Can I just tell you that at this time, Adam did not feel the need of a wife. But God knew the need. You may not feel the need. You might even be among those people that I don't need a wife, I don't need a husband. Don't be too rash. too much impatient, I will make him and help meet for him. I will do it. Does God still care like that? Like he cared for Adam? Does he care for every child of God today in relation to marriage? Oh yes, he cares. In Proverbs chapter 18, verse 22. Whoso findeth a wife, findeth a good thing, and obtaineth favor of the Lord. I hope you have stopped listening to the songs of the world. I hope you have stopped reading the poems of the world. You find some songs in the world putting women down and putting marriage down and saying there is no good in marriage. Or you find some of their poems that they have written as if a marriage is a negative thing. They don't understand because they don't know God. Are you going to have that favor from the Lord? Very simple. You are going to ask the Lord. And when you ask the Lord will answer your prayer. I said the Lord will answer your prayer. Well, if those who are married, if they don't say amen, you bachelors, follow through with me, you bachelors and sprinters, God is going to answer you. Something good is going to happen and it's going to start today in Jesus' name. In Matthew chapter 7, I'm reading from verse 7. Ask and it shall be given you. Seek and ye shall find. Knock and it shall be opened unto you. For everyone that asketh, receiveth. Underline that word, everyone. Brother, I know I cannot pray through. I cannot get, the person I'm going to get married to by prayer. Cancel that thought in your life. Because everyone that asketh receiveth. And he that seeketh findeth, and to him that knocketh, it shall be opened. Verse 9. Or what man is there of you, whom if his son has bread, will he give him a stone? The answer is no.
3: Or
2: if he has a fish, will he give him a serpent? The answer is no.
3: If
2: you have been evil, know how to give good gifts unto your children, how much more shall your father who is in heaven give good things to them that ask him? And so he tells us, all the good things we are asking, the Lord will give us in Jesus' name. In Psalm 20, verse 5. We will rejoice in thy salvation, and in the name of our God we will set up our banners. The Lord fulfill all thy petitions. All the prayer you have been praying, I don't want to pray anymore. The Lord has not answered my prayer. The Lord has answered your prayer. I said the Lord has answered your prayer. Zechariah and Elizabeth, they were, Lord, give us a child. And it appeared the Lord did not answer.
3: Zakali po lizipo yeto deho. Bwete yo klo makosyo.
2: And then they gave up. They were not praying anymore.
3: But ye jokbe, ye masato deho ba.
2: And then the angel came and said, I'm bringing good news to you.
3: Mwe angele wa bodo, ye wendagwe ayageto
2: deho na mi. Your prayer has come as a memorial before the Lord, and the Lord has answered.
3: Oh, demi toko wa okulo de kari ofriunde, ofriunde mwe okulo kuzo siyo.
2: Oh yes, he answers. Even when you think he has forgotten, he will never forget you.
3: Mwe siyo, wena mi telendo eko wo jimigo, ema ko wo jimigo.
2: He says, the Lord fulfill all thy petition.
3: In Psalm
2: 138, verse 8, the Lord will perfect that which concerneth me. If things appear not all right, I don't know what is happening. I've done the best I can, I've prayed, I've fasted. Don't worry, don't mind, the Lord is going to work it out. I said the Lord is going to work it out. Thy mercy, O Lord, endure it forever. Forsake not the works of thine own hand. Jeremiah chapter 29, I'm reading from verse 11. For I know the thoughts that I think toward you, says the Lord, thoughts of peace and not of evil, to give you an expected end. Then shall ye call upon me, and ye shall go and pray unto me, and I will hearken unto you. And ye shall seek me and find me when ye shall search for me with all your heart. Don't have a divided heart. Don't have a double mind. That means trusting fully. Don't have a double mind. Don't pray now, and then after that, you keep on searching. And you keep on pointing at people. Maybe it is this one, maybe it is that one. Just search the Lord and seek the Lord with all your heart. And the Lord will do what he needs to do. Let me make this alternative arrangement. Should in case daddy will not say yes. When you know about that, you are disappointed. Say my girl, my boy, what are you doing? Everything I have is for you. And I've been planning for you. Even the things I've asked, the very little thing, I'm going to give you more than that. But you are going to do something. All those alternative arrangements you made, get rid of them. Cancel them. And then I will give you the very best. God is saying, why are you keeping some idols in your heart? And you are making some alternative arrangements. It's almost like you are saying, should in case God fails. Think about that language. Should in case God fails. Let me make this alternative arrangement for myself. God will not appreciate that. That's why he tells us in Ezekiel chapter 14, reading from verse
3: 2.
2: And the word of the Lord came unto me, saying, Son of man, these men have set up their idols in their hearts. And putteth the stumbling block of his iniquity before his face, and cometh to the prophet, I, the Lord, will answer him, according to the multitude of his idols. They are all astray for me through their idols.
3: Na ye ni do wule okwe iza itonto. Aika ye to titime. Na ye he ye mekpo ye la so degbon. Ovodun ye to leme utu.
2: The Lord wants us to get rid of those idols.
3: Okuno jura mili jemele kanuson e yi vodun eleme.
2: And one of the idols might be an unbeliever.
3: Bochia he eso ka ima yi seno de na we.
2: An unbeliever that looks nice on the face but wicked at heart.
3: Ma yi seno e yon wakpeto nuk.
2: Are you going to allow the people of the world to deceive you with their facial appearance? Look at 2 Corinthians chapter 6 verse 14. Be not unequally yoked together with unbelievers. For what fellowship has righteousness with unrighteousness? And what concordance light with darkness? And it says, there is no communion, there is no covenant, there is no marriage covenant communion between the believer and the unbeliever, between light and darkness.
3: Ero hiho de mati kondopo de mati kondopo aleluto de mati to eyi mai seno po isero po cheche to alowe.
2: For what concord has Christ with Belial, or what part has he that believeth with an infidel? What agreement has the temple of God with idols? For ye are the temple of the living God. As God has said, I will dwell in them and walk in them. I will be their God and they shall be my people. Maybe you have given your hand, you have given your word, you have given your promise to an unbeliever. And now you are hearing this. And you are disappointed in yourself. Saying, why did I do that? Now I've missed God. No, you have not missed God. God has a solution for that problem. If you have given any promise to an unbeliever, a sinner, if you are giving any promise to, you know, any of these people looking nice on the face, but inwardly the children of the devil, there's a way out of it.
3: Verse 17,
2: wherefore come out from among them and be separate, says the Lord. And touch not the unclean thing. Come back, I will receive you. I'll see plan for you. I will receive you. You have to give up that sinner. And I will receive you and be a father unto you. And ye shall be my sons and my daughters, says the Lord Almighty. And that's the word of the Lord to us. What steps are we going to take if we really want to build this foundation? Let me just give you 7 things. Number 1, pray for God's guidance. Oh Lord, I'm here today. Guide me to the right person. Pray for God's guidance. That's Psalm 32, verse 8. Number 2, persevere patiently waiting for God's goodness. And you know, when we're talking about waiting, it varies from person to person. And the reason it varies is because God is doing something in you, and God is doing something in that lady. Maybe she's not at the point now where she can get married to you. And God has appointed her for you, but God needs to chisel out some things in her life. And the Lord is not revealing her to you now because God says, wait for me, I'm doing something. And when I finish, I'll bring her to you, and you're going to be happy because it's going to be the gem and the jewel of your life. And but you wait, you persevere for God's goodness. That's Psalm 27, verses 13 and 14. Number 3, picture the glorious end. And in all the promises of God, they are going to be fulfilled between you and this brother, between you and this sister.
3: And
2: you picture that glorious end in time. And that will help you to be a little bit more patient. Because you see, looking at what the final end result will be. And I know the Lord is preparing me for a good, glorious end. That's Ecclesiastes chapter 7, verse 8. Number 4, plan with a good goal. And understand. Pain before pleasure. Patience before pleasure. You see the people of the world, they turn it around. They have their own pleasure before pain.
3: But
2: we children of God, pain before pleasure. And you see, I know the pleasure will come. And therefore I'm going to endure the pain of waiting. That's Luke chapter 14, verses 28 to
3: 30.
2: Then number 5, prevent a sheep-goat relationship. We've read that already, 2 Corinthians chapter 6, verses 14 to 18. How do you prevent that? How do you avoid that? Number 1, don't walk by sight. Number 2, don't have absolute reliance on dreams. Sometimes God uses dreams. With Joseph, he used dreams. With Pharaoh, he used dreams. And then with Nebuchadnezzar, he used dreams. Yes, there are times that God will use dreams.
3: But there
2: are times that dreams will lead us astray.
3: Number three,
2: remove the idols in the heart.
3: And then number
2: four, avoid the matchmakers.
3: Remember
2: again, pain before
3: pleasure.
2: Don't have the pleasure before pain.
3: You
2: see the people of the world, for 70 years, they may have pleasure. For eternity, 1,000 years, 1,000,000 years, 1,000,000,000 years, and more, they'll
3: have pain. And then number five,
2: avoid sin, defilement, avoid premarital relationship.
3: Number
2: six, avoid compromise of your conviction.
3: Number
2: seven, avoid the unequal yoke.
3: Number six,
2: you prepare for God's great gift. Proverbs chapter 19 verse 14 is a great gift. Prepare for that gift.
3: What
2: are you going to live in? Prepare. What food are you going to eat? Prepare. When children come, how are you going to take care of those children? Prepare. God is bringing the great gift into your life. Prepare. Number seven, protect God's glory. Don't let your marriage hinder or destroy or remove the glory of God.

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1: But we na ilo asule chowe to azowa.
0: Children have come into the family, and children here, children there, children everywhere, love one another.
1: Ovi lako wakwe dome, ovito fi, ovito don, miwana minozule.
0: And we're still waiting for the fulfillment of the promise of God for the children to come. Love one another.
1: Bora mingba to tekpo o pagbe shiwe to na hinyendi. Bora na ufi na zowa miwana minosule.
0: In verse 28, so ought men to love their wives as their own bodies.
1: He
0: that loveth his wife loveth himself.
1: But
0: no man ever yet hated his own flesh, but nourishes and cherishes it, even as the Lord the church. For we are members of his body and of his flesh and of his bones. For this cause shall a man leave his father and mother.
1: Na miule we autu gonu eto agbasara etoton po oku agbasa eto meto po e utu we sunu lo na jo topo no po dai bona se bo do asetogo
0: be joined unto his wife and they two shall be one flesh
1: bona se bo do asetogo bo yo mewele na lesu agbasara do po.
0: Even those of us who are believers, we need to take care of this verse of scripture.
1: Bona miume treso yin se ole mi dura pelu kun we fa bible to ego,
0: because now some of our children are becoming older.
1: Now, Vimi Tony, let the echo the wind.
0: And they will soon get married.
1: But to Mademe, you know, we are.
0: If you are not careful, you will want to hold on to your daughter, hold on to your child.
1: And I'm a Pidego, and I do not have a Visu Tego, and I do not have Vion Tego.
0: And my child, you are married, but don't forget me. Everything they are discussing with their wife. Everything they are discussing with their husband, you want them to come back and be relating with you. That's not right. It's true you love your child, let her go. Now she's married, now he's married. Let her make up her own family. And let us support our children that are getting married, that they will keep to the principle and the practice of scripture. In verse 31, for this cause shall a man leave his father and mother, and shall be joined unto his wife, and they two shall be one flesh.
1: This
0: is a great mystery, but I speak concerning Christ and the church. Nevertheless, let every one of you in particular so love his wife even as himself. And the wife see that she reverences her husband. Can you please look up here? Let me point out something to you. And the person that God used to write this was Paul the Apostle. Paul the Apostle was not married. But as you read what he wrote exactly the perfect thing. Can we learn a lesson from that? Maybe you are not married, and God grants you a chance to speak to some people. And they are married already. Establish a Christian standard and Christian principle.
1: But you let go, we are law. Advance it, don't.
0: Maybe you are married. And you're having some difficulties in your marriage. Don't carry the difficulties you are having in your marriage to your counseling. Don't carry the difficulty you are having in your marriage to your preaching.

0: Look at Paul the apostle telling us how the men ought to love their wives. How the men ought to be very good to their wives, even though he wasn't with a woman, with a wife himself. What a great challenge that is to you and to every one of us. And then the word of God tells us in Mark chapter 10. I'm reading from verse 2. And the Pharisees came to him and asked him, is it lawful for a man to put away his wife, tempting him?
1: I want you to understand,
0: some of these people that came to ask questions, they've been hard and harsh with their wives. Your master, Moses, what did he command you? And he said, Moses permitted us, Moses suffered to write a bill of divorcement and put her away. As for that, we know what Moses said. He said, we're at liberty. We can drive that woman away if she does something we don't appreciate. And Jesus answered and said unto them, for the hardness of your heart, he wrote you this precept.
1: Hey,
0: that's not the will of God. In verse 6, but from the beginning of creation, God made them male, one, singular. And female, one, singular. Polygamy is not the perfect will of God. For this cause, shall a man singular leave his father singular, mother singular, and cleave to his wife singular, a man, a woman, and they twain two shall be one flesh. So then they are no more twain, but one flesh. What therefore God has joined together, let no man put asunder. When you are married, and it is for life. As you look at Romans chapter 7, verses 2 and 3. For the woman which has an husband is bound by law to her husband so long as he liveth. But if the husband be dead, she is loosed from the law of her husband. So then, if while her husband liveth, she be married to another, she shall be called an adulteress. If while your husband is still alive, you get married to another man, you are an adulteress. What if I get born again? And after being born again, am I to stay with that man? I'm going to ask you a question. You
1: are being
0: a thief. You become born again. After becoming born again, is she going to continue being a thief? What's the answer? No. You've been a prostitute. Now you are born again. After becoming born again, do you remain a prostitute? What's the answer? No. And now you've been in adultery. Because you're with a second man, while with a second woman. And now you say you are born again.
1: And
0: every time, every day you spend with that woman, with that man, you're living in adultery. Is a child of God going to remain in adultery? The answer is no. You'll pack out.
1: You'll
0: correct your way so that adultery will not be a continual sin in your life. You're only free to marry another person after the wife is dead, after the husband is dead.
1: But
0: there are some people, the husband died maybe about a month ago, 2 months ago, and then they are running around. I found the will of God. Stop that. Be careful. If you are a woman, your husband is dead, and just 2 months ago, 3 months ago, and you're saying, now I'm planning marriage, I know the person I'm going to marry now, they're going to question you.
1: But did
0: you know this man? You are going to marry him before you killed our son. That's what they're going to say. Even the believers are going to be wondering, the husband died. Just 2 months ago, the husband died 3 months ago.
1: And
0: now she's not even sorrowful. She is not passing through a period of grief at all for the loss of the husband. And she's running around saying, I found the will of God, I found the will of God.
1: No,
0: it should not be that fast. Yes, you are free to marry after your husband is dead. You're free to marry after your wife is dead. But let there be some time. Go through the time of grief and sorrow and mourning after the death of your partner before you ever think of now getting married. In 1 Corinthians chapter 7 verse 10. And unto the married I command, yet not I, but the Lord, let not the wife depart from her husband. Verse 11, let her remain unmarried. If you say, well, the man is difficult, and my life is not safe, I have to leave the man. Okay, but, and if she depart, let her remain unmarried. Or be reconciled to her husband. If you then see that, you know, time is covered what happened, and you're not having the feeling and the desire and the pressure in your body, in your life, that you need to be with a man, not another man, go back to that man.
1: And
0: let not the husband put away his wife. Verse 39, the wife is bound by law as long as her husband lives. But if her husband be dead, she is at liberty to be married to whom she will, only in the Lord.
1: Because
0: avoiding the unequal yoke again, only in the Lord. As you think about this, you say, is this peculiar to the New Testament? No. In the Old Testament, is there in Malachi chapter 2 verse 14,
1: Malaki ota we afo we ne.
0: Yet ye say, wherefore? Because the Lord has been witness between thee and the wife of the youth. The wife of the youth. That's your first wife.
1: Gacho miule domo etotuwe na okulo koyi kunu de toto yepo asi vuwen tueto po cheche utu asi vuwen tueto.
0: Your first wife.
1: Asi tuetita.
0: Your first husband.
1: Asu tuetita.
0: Against whom thou hast dealt treacherously, yet she is thy companion.
1: Mego yekoyi odanu doza do lewo treni
0: opeto do. You are driven away, and yet in the sight of God, in the plan of God, yet. Is she thy companion and a wife of thy covenant?
1: Amo akonye soi shibato kuno de amo akoyi odanu doza he akra konye soi akosoleyo beto so bro asi alen
0: kuto. And did not he make one yet? And he the residue of the spirit, and wherefore one that he might seek a godly seed?
1: Be ewa mako basi dokpo lewa tetindo pikpo tok bigbo lotoso bro etewe dokpo ewa to kundi jikwe
0: weto. 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
1: Ene otu mi ya ipipa han gbigbo mi ton bo so di ke mede yi o danu do zando asi wuwenu etoto goblo na ewo pe wona gbigbada yi wa kuno do.
0: God hates divorce.
1: Jikwewe pe wona gbigbada yi.
0: And those who do what God hates cannot live in heaven with him in eternity.
1: Bro, you may want where you will be one of them, but I know quick to Mando Potome.
0: For one covered violence with his garment, and says the Lord of hosts, says the Lord of hosts, therefore take heed to your spirit, that ye deal not treacherously.
1: Bo ewa yi huronu dotio a ugbo eton we kuno awon pa eton do ene otu mi ya iha kra gbigbo mi ton do mi yi danu do zamblo.
0: Actually little things matter in marriage.
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0: Love one another.
1: Tita miwana minozo.
0: That's 1 John chapter 3 verses 11 to 18.
1: Jokaru tita otaton afa widopo ye fotoru kwaton.
0: And this is practical love.
1: You
0: spend your money on one another.
1: Number two,
0: care for one another.
1: Your
0: wife is sick. Don't be so glued and married to your job and to your work and to your factory and to your workshop. When your wife is sick,
1: asi to do azoje amana tedo azoto ego bona hin azoto ego bona poto azoto me to kreme we na asi to azoje do kwegbe.
0: Take care of yourself. I'm going to work.
1: Pelu kundego moe nawa
0: so. What are you doing the work for? Are you not doing the work to take care of the woman? Stay at home, take permission, and take care of that woman, take care of that man, care for one another.
1: Amo eto tuwe ato azowa. 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
0: 1 Corinthians chapter 12 verse 25.
1: Kwe titita uta uyawe afoku ato.
0: Number 3, be kind to one another.
1: Atoto mi
0: Ephesians chapter 4 verse 32.
1: Ephesians 10 afoku banu kwawe.
0: And then number 4, honor one another.
1: And neto mi gbogbena minosole.
0: As the wife is honoring the husband,
1: de asito gbogbena su.
0: Let the husband be honoring the wife.
1: Mo kere mi mo asura dura sado gbogbena ati etodo.
0: Honor one another.
1: Mi gbogbena minosole.
0: That's in Romans chapter 12 verse 10.
1: Romans ta wiawe afu awo.
0: When you get home, you read all these references.
1: When I jawe gbogbena kiawe fo elepo.
0: Number 5, receive one another.
1: Atoto mino yi mino zole.
0: Accept one another.
1: Mino
0: That wife, maybe she's not as educated as you are.
1: Well,
0: you knew that before you got married. Maybe she pronounces some things I don't like, those things. You knew that before you got married. Receive one another. Don't even look at those differences. That's Romans chapter 15 verse 7. Number 6, have peace with one another. Just live at peace. Whatever happened yesterday, forgive, forget. That's in Mark chapter 9 verse
1: 15.
0: Number 7, comfort one another. Just like there are words that discourage, there are words that encourage.
1: There
0: are words that will make your wife just get happy and relax. Sometimes it's the wife that is talking to the husband, and you are comforting him with good, encouraging, sympathetic words.
1: That's
0: Thessalonians chapter 4, verse 18. Edify one another. What edify means to charge, to build up. Romans chapter 14, verse
1: 9.
0: Number 9, confess your faults to one another. And then you pray one. Then you are not going to mention that sin anymore. You find both of them in James chapter 5 verse 16. Number 11, forgive one another. You are not angels. You are two different people coming from two different backgrounds. Why are you offended in that small minor thing? You always speak offense. You just apologize and then you forgive one another. Colossians chapter 3 verse 13. Number 12, tarry for one another. When you want to eat, I'm hungry. This man will never come home in time. I don't know what he's doing again in the place of work. Every time he's coming late at night. Wait. Tarry one for another. That little thing. 1 Corinthians chapter 11 verse 33. Number 13, bear one another's burdens. Galatians chapter 6 verse
1: 2.
0: Number 14, forbear with one another. You know, in the marriage, every little thing, huh? Don't let the other part of my eye come out. I'll deal with you. That's not a good attitude in marriage. Forbear threatening. Swallow those words. Don't say them again. Don't ever allow that threatening word to come out of your mouth in your family again. Forbear one with another. Ephesians chapter 4 verse
1: 2.
0: Number 15, mind the same thing with one another. Romans chapter 12 verse
1: 16.
0: Number 16 now, submit one to another. You know, women, we sometimes have the erroneous idea. It's the woman that submits every time. You know what causes problem in our family? It's because my wife never submits to me. And expects me to submit to her idea. Think about that. I'll never do that. You want to have peace in the family? The Bible says you submit one to another.
1: But I don't hear me.
0: The husband does not have a monopoly of knowing the right thing to do in everything, at every time, in all places, in all situations. There are times God will give wisdom to the wife. Sarah was telling the husband, send this Hagar away. And Abraham thought, it's not a good idea. I love my boy Ishmael. And of course, the relationship between me and Hagar, you initiated it. How can I send this woman away? And God said, Abraham, this time, submit to Sarah, your wife. There are times that you will submit to the wife, and there are times, of course, the wife has to submit to the husband. But it's reciprocal. It's two way. It's not every time. My wife submits. My wife submits. But it's both ways, my dear brother. There are times to submit. There are times she will have to submit. Ephesians chapter 5 verse 21. Number 17, admonish one another. Colossians chapter 3 verse 16. But don't admonish and teach in the attitude of pride, in the spirit of pride, of an overcomer, of a conqueror. I conquer her. Come, look at the Bible. Look at what you're doing. Look at the Bible. No, you don't admonish as a conqueror, as a person who has crushed her, overcome her, in a spirit of gentleness and humility. My wife, can I show you something I discovered in the Bible?
1: And
0: dear sisters, don't put a cassette there. I know he will hear. He will not hear a word if I talk to him, but if I put a cassette, he will hear. And then you put the cassette at a particular point. Then you are waiting for him when he comes. And when he comes in, welcome my husband. Then you turn on the cassette, and then what cassette are you listening to? It's a good cassette. Listen. Then you know that in 2-3 minutes, the point you want him to hear, he will hear. Because they know you are doing that on purpose. Don't use any backhanded, backyard method. Admonish one another.
1: Number 18,
0: be not puffed up against one another. First Corinthians chapter 4, verse 6, verse
1: 7.
0: Number 19, speak not evil of one another. Before the children, never say anything bad, anything negative about their mother, about their father. Never. And before the in-laws, your parents or his parents or our parents, speak not evil about one another.
1: James chapter 4
0: verse 11.
1: Jacob,
0: number 20, grudge not against one another. James chapter 5 verse 9.
1: Jacob,
0: number 21, judge not one another. Romans chapter 14 verse
1: 13.
0: And number 22, lie not one to the other. Colossians chapter 3 verse 9. Number 23, defraud not one another. 1 Corinthians chapter 7 verse 5. What actually that means is don't deny one another. 1 Corinthians 7 5, defraud, deny not one another. Number 24, exhort one another. Exhort one another as you see the day approaching. Hebrews chapter 3 verse 13. You will exhort one another, lest there be an evil heart of unbelief in departing from the Lord.
1: You
0: see, what hinders joy in many marriages is because some of these little things overlook them. And little things hurt. Little termites destroy more property than do earthquakes. More heartaches and sorrow are caused in families by little words and little deeds of unkindness. That's the reason why we need to take care of these little things, and the Lord will bless our families. Give me a good amen there. I come to point number 3 now, fulfillment and fruitfulness in a happy marriage and family. Our families will be fruitful. Our families will be fulfilled. God is going to bless you beyond your expectation in your family in Jesus' name. In Exodus chapter 23, I'm reading from verse 25. And ye shall serve the Lord your God, and ye shall bless thy bread and thy water. I was waiting for an amen there. And I will take sickness from the midst of thee. If there's sickness on your wife, the Lord will take it away. You are going to have a happy marriage. If there's any sickness on your husband, the Lord will take the sickness away. There shall nothing curse their young. Your children will not die.
1: not
0: be barren. You will not be barren in this land. The number of thy days I will fulfill. I will send my fear before thee. I will destroy all the people to whom thou shalt come. I will make all thine enemies to turn their backs unto thee. If thou shalt indeed obey his voice and do all that I speak, then I will be an enemy to your enemies. Good things will be happening to your family in Jesus' name. Deuteronomy chapter 28, verse 1. And it shall come to pass, if thou shalt hearken diligently unto the voice of the Lord thy God, to observe and to do all the commandments which I command thee this day. That the Lord thy God will set thee on high above all the nations of the earth. And all these blessings shall come on thee and overtake thee, if thou shalt hearken unto the voice of the Lord thy God. Blessed shall thou be in the city.
1: And
0: blessed shall thou be in the field. Blessed shall be the fruit of thy body. The Lord has blessed your children, and they will continue to be blessed. Don't reverse the blessings on your children by cursing them. It tells us in verse 4, the Lord will bless the fruit of thy body, and the fruit of thy ground, and the fruit of thy cattle, and the increase of thy kind, and the flocks of thy sheep. The Lord shall bless thy basket and thy store. Blessed shall thou be when thou comest in. Blessed shall thou be when thou goest out. The Lord shall cause thine enemies that rise up against thee to be smitten before thy face. They shall come against thee one way and flee before thee seven ways. You will not run before the enemy. The enemies will run before you. The Lord shall command the blessing upon thee in thy storehouses and in all that thou settest thine hand to do. Bless thee in the land which the Lord giveth thee. The Lord shall establish thee an holy people unto himself. As
1: he
0: has one unto thee. If thou shalt keep the commandments of the Lord thy God and walk in his ways. And all the people of the earth shall see that thou art called by the name of the Lord, and they shall be afraid of you. And the Lord shall make thee plenteous in goods in the fruit of thy body. And in the fruit of thy cattle, in the fruit of thy ground. And in the land which the Lord swore unto thy fathers to give thee. The Lord shall open unto thee his good treasure. The heaven to give the rain unto the land in its season. And to bless all the work of your hand. Show me your hand. hand. Everything you do was that blessed, anointed hand, God will bless in Jesus' name. God will prosper you. He will rebuke the devourer for your sake in Jesus' name. You will lend unto many, you will not borrow. The Lord will make you the head. You will not be the tail. You'll be above only. Thou shalt not be beneath. If thou shalt hearken to the commandment of the Lord thy God, which I commanded this day to observe and to do them. You are blessed, you will not be cursed. Let's rise up and talk to the Lord in prayer. Thank the Lord that the Lord has blessed you. You are not married yet. A good wife is ready for you. You are not married yet. A good husband is waiting for you. You will have the desire of your heart to open your mouth and say, Lord, I need your blessing. My dear brothers and sisters who are preparing to get married, don't have any doubt in your mind. Have anything like the idols, you know, people holding the heart. Why would you have that when God is going to give you the very, very best? And the husbands and wives love one another. Good things happen where there is love. Parents and children love one another. Good things happen where you find love. Believers love one another. Good things happen where there is love. In Jesus' name we pray.
1: So Jesus, we come and you that day.
0: Raise up your hand for blessing. Father, in the name of Jesus, we thank you for your children here today. We're asking you, Lord, you pour your blessings now upon all your people in Jesus' name.
1: We're
0: praying for young adults who are planning to get married, oh Lord, beyond their expectation, beyond even their prayer. You will bless them with good wives and good husbands in Jesus' name. And for our parents, all that they need to take care of their family and provide for them abundantly in Jesus' name. And for the family who are married here and there is no child yet, Lord, we cancel barrenness in their families. We declare that they will not be barren and they will not cast their young. They will have children in Jesus' name.
1: Mr. Yema,
0: Lord, what you have promised your people is life of heaven on earth.
1: And
0: all those who are hearing the word of God today, Lord, we rejoice because that is what your people are going to have in Jesus' name. Confirm your blessing upon everyone here. Dear O Lord, and let the joy of the Lord continue with everybody. pray that you clear the way before your people. Clear away the enemies, whether in sickness or any damage, O Lord. Take everything away in Jesus' name. Your people are people of blessing. There will be no curse attached to their lives. I pray, Lord, that every time the joy of the Lord will always see the testimony and that joy in their lives and families. Thank you, Lord, because we know you have answered. In Jesus' name we pray. God bless every one of you. Remember to read all those references when you get back home. Will you read them? Good people, God bless you.
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3: Shall we arise up, please? I want you to talk to the Lord tonight and tell him why you are here. Holding fast to the promises of God. Meet your needs, sir. In Jesus' name we pray. Our God and our Father, we thank you this day. Would you bless your name because of your goodness? We thank you because of the many people you have been blessing. We thank you because your power remains the same today. We have come today so we can receive blessings from you. Father, we are praying that as many as are here today, your blessings will come upon them in Jesus' name. We're praying, O Lord, that whatever changes need to be made in people's lives, whatever healing, whatever deliverance, whatever miracles they have come for, Father, I pray, you will grant them all their requests in Jesus' name. We're asking that you open our ears, help us to understand your word, that we may be able to stand upon your promises in Jesus' name. Speak to our hearts today. In Jesus' name we pray. Matthew chapter 7, reading from verse 7. Ask and it shall be given you. Seek and ye shall find. Knock and it shall be opened unto you. For everyone that asketh, receiveth, and he that seeketh, findeth, and to him that knocketh, it shall be opened. Or what man is there of you whom if his son ask bread, will he give him a stone? Or if he ask a fish, will he give him a serpent? If he then being evil, know how to give good gifts unto your children, how much more shall your Father which is in heaven give good things to them that ask him? Tonight, we're looking at the message Christ's promise to those who pray. Christ's promise to those who pray. You will see very clearly in this passage I've read to you that Jesus expects us to pray. And he promises that if we pray, we'll receive answers to our prayer. This will show you that there are a lot of people that do not take the great privilege we have been given. Because they do not pray. And because they do not ask, they do not receive. But Jesus said, ask, seek, knock. Only then will you be given. Only then will you find, only then will the door of mercy be opened unto you. This promise is given to those who are believers. But then we must understand that before the promise can be fulfilled, we must ask the Lord. The people who don't pray cheat themselves, because they do not have the things that they should have. Who are the kinds of people that the Lord was talking to? He was talking to true believers. Because in the previous verse, he had talked about some people that will not receive. He talked about hypocrites in verse 5. Look at verse 5. Thou hypocrite, first cast out the beam out of thine own eye, and then shalt thou see clearly to cast out the mote of thy brother's eye. So then, if we're going to ask, first we must leave the place or the position of the hypocrite. You must see yourself as you are. See that because of the sin in your life, you cannot correct other people's lives. You cannot point the way to other people. You repent of the evil in your life. You believe on the Lord Jesus Christ. As you come into relationship with the Lord, then you can ask, you can seek, and you can know. In verse 6, give not that which is holy unto the dogs, neither cast ye your pearls before swine.
1: Lest
3: they trample them under their feet and turn again and rend you. That is, the Lord himself will not give that which is righteous unto the dogs, which means if you have been a dog. There are some things that hinder people from asking. And because they are hindered from asking, they are also hindered from receiving. If you look at some people in the Bible, these people did not pray. They could not pray. Yeah. Because sin silenced them. If you think about Cain that we read about in the Old Testament, we are not told he could pray to the Lord to receive because he was a murderer. There are many people like that today because their hands are full of blood. Because they commit abortion. Because they do things that are evil. And the Lord sees them that their hands and their lives are full of evil. They cannot pray. We're told in Psalm 66, verse 18. If I regard iniquity in mine heart, the Lord will not hear me. Not only that, you will not even be able to ask with faith. Your guilt or your condemnation will silence you. Another man that we see could not pray much in the Bible was the king of Israel. There were problems in his life, but he couldn't pray. When demonic oppression came upon him, even though he was a king sitting upon the throne of Israel, he could not pray.
4: So the
3: oppression overcame him, overpowered him.
4: There are
3: many people like that today. They have oppression in their lives.
4: They
3: cannot pray. They cannot ask the Lord because their sins silences them. If you look at the characters of the New Testament, you'll see that Judas Iscariot didn't pray much. He was even what you call today a worker, an officer. He was a person that was carrying the bag, and yet his sin silenced him. Not only that, he was stealing from the bag. And the word of God points it out very clearly to us that he went away from the Lord. Even when it appeared that he was still with the disciples, he was not one with the people of God. Neither did he have the love of God in his heart at that time. He couldn't pray. And many people like that who are betraying the Lord today, who are living in secret sin. Those people will not be able to pray. Their guilt or their condemnation will silence them. Matthew chapter 7, verse 7. Ask and it shall be given you.
4: Seek
3: and ye shall find. Knock and it shall be opened unto you. The Lord here said, the promise is given to those who ask. That it's only when you ask and seek and knock that the blessings of God will come upon your life. If you are going to be able to ask, to seek, to knock, you have to check up your life. If you have been a sinner, you'll need to come to the Lord and confess your sin. If you cover your sin, you will not be able to pray. Even if you tried to pray, the Lord will not answer you. In Proverbs chapter 28, verse 13, he that covereth his sins shall not prosper, but whoso confesseth and forsaketh them shall have mercy.
4: There
3: are many people that cover up their sins. They cover up with religious activity. If you cover your sin, you cannot prosper. There are people that cover their sins with a kind of beautiful exterior. That is, outwardly, they may smile, they may say things that appear right, or they may appear that to other people that they too they are religious or they are righteous. But your sin will be known unto God. Even though you may cover it from your wife, you may cover it from your husband, you may cover it from your neighbors. He that covereth his sins will not prosper, because God can see. And your sin will silence you before the throne of God. There's only one thing you will do. You will turn away from the sin. It is only on that condition, when you completely, totally turn away from your sin. And you know that even though men may not see you, even though men may not see what what you do in the dark, but God sees you. And you know that he knows everything about you. Then you come to the Lord. You stop making all those excuses. You stop justifying yourselves before men and before people around you. You call upon the name of the Lord and you have all those sins taken away. Only then will the Lord answer your prayer. Isaiah 1:12. When you come to appear before me, who has required this at your hand? To tread my courts. Bring no more vain oblations. Incense is an abomination unto me. The new moons, the Sabbaths, the calling of assemblies, I cannot away with. It is iniquity. Even your solemn meeting. You see, a lot of these Israelites at the time of Isaiah, they were acting as if they were people of God. But God knew them. And God knows you today. You see, there are people that will come to the church today as if they were Christians, but then they cheat. These are the people that will go late to the place of work and they will write another time. They lie.

0: And you will think that they are Christian people.
1: Bando ata dem lo Christian we ye.
0: The way they talk, they can barely raise their voice.
1: Ah ni eto ko do ko ko pan to se gbe ye tan.
0: They will be talking as if they don't have any voice at all.
1: Ina to ro ta dem lo o dem to ala
0: ka dem. They were talking as if they were innocent people.
1: Yato,
0: God says, I know them all.
1: Ya to so nzin tidy me mando ko to la me jodo gan cho nyo me po.
0: They are all hypocrites. And you see, the hypocrisy of these people will not allow God to answer their prayers. In verse 14, the new moon, you appointed peace, my soul hated.
1: They
0: trouble unto me. I'm weary to bear them. And when you spread your hands, I will hide my eyes from you. When you make many prayers, I will not hear. Your hands are full of blood. You see, there are people that they've made maybe some ladies living with them to be pregnant. And yet, in a way to hide it, they will go and shed blood and commit abortion.
1: Wife
0: may not know. Neighbors may not know. The people who are living nearby may not know. But God knows you. And it may be that you come to a crisis in the night. In your home, in your family. And then you remember that, well, they teach us we ought to pray. Ask and it shall be given you. Seek and ye shall find. Knock and it shall be opened unto you. And then you begin to pray. God says, God will say, who is talking there? And the angels will say, is that man whose hand is full of blood? And God will say, I cannot hear him. Close the door against him. Do you know there are many people that come to church, whenever they pray, God closes the door against them? Because their hands are full of blood. And when they come to a church like this, even though they are hearing the word of God regularly, and the Spirit of God is convicting them, because they say, well, pastor does not know about what I do. And the other workers do not know about what I do. They hide their sins.
1: You know,
0: they're still pretending to be solemn. They're still pretending to be children of God. But when you come in your crisis in the night and you pray, God will not hear. You may justify yourself. You may excuse yourself. You may even tell your neighbors, I'm a good fellow. I'm a righteous fellow. I'm one of the best people in the church. But God knows you. He says, I will not hear. Because your hands are full of blood. Maybe you are a backslider. And you know that sin has silenced your mouth. That you really cannot pray. And even when you try to pray, you know that you do not have any confidence in the prayer that you are praying. Because sin silences a backslider. And it says in verse 16, wash you, make you clean. Put away the evil of your doings from before mine eyes. Cease to do evil.
1: Wash
0: yourself in the blood of the Lamb. Come to the Lord Jesus Christ and confess how dirty you are. Because right now, we're sin in your life, sin in your heart. You cannot approach the

0: throne of grace. 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Make you clean.
1: Milau na miniwe.
0: If there is sin in your life, there's one thing you need to do. Come to the Lord, wash you, and make you clean. Nobody can be living like a dog, like a public dog or a private dog, and still be saying, I want to pray, I want to pray. Your praying on the mountain is a waste of time.
1: Your
0: fasting will be a waste of time. Your calling upon the Lord will be a waste of time if you are a public or a private dog. That means you are living in morality, maybe right in your own home where you are living. There are people that are messing up with you. They are committing the sins of the flesh with you. Or maybe somebody takes you into an hotel somewhere. Or takes you into an uncompleted building somewhere. And you are messing up your life. You are living like a dog. And when you are like a dog like that, the Bible says, Jesus said, give not that which is holy unto the dog. What will you do? You will wash you and make you clean. And if you have been taking bribes, you've been doing evil, and you're one of the people that is destroying society, destroying the nation. And you're saying, I'm going to deeper life, I'm a child of God, I'm coming to church. The Lord says, don't pretend.
1: But no deeper life, he just on you, no ya gume. Jodo, aklo dewe blu awa yenu blu.
0: Lose your life. What do you do in secret that God will not see? What do you take in the secret that God will not see? He says, wash you and make you clean. Wash you, make you clean. Put away the evil of your doing from before mine eyes. Cease or stop to do evil. Learn to do well. What does that mean? Learn to do well. In your family is where you need to begin to learn to do well. As the wife, when you're obedient to your husband, you're doing well. As a husband, when you are caring and loving to your wife, you are doing well. Some people have not started doing well in their family. And their children are afraid of them. The wife is afraid of him. The husband is also afraid of her. Learn to do well. That he is turned away from sin. Call upon the name of the Lord. Seek judgment. Relieve the oppressed. If there are people living with you, like maybe they are working in your company, a company that you have put down, that you have started on your own, and these people you will never pay them. You will not know that they can be hungry. You will not know that they have any needs in their lives. Seek judgment and then relieve the oppressed. Then it says, judge the fatherless. Plead for the widows. All the controversies that God has against your life, you remove everything from your life. Only then will you be able to pray unto the Lord, and the Lord will answer. Come now, let us reason together, says the Lord. Though your sins be as scarlet, and they shall be white as snow. Though they be red like crimson, they shall be as wool. That means if you have been living in sin, and you think the sins are so great, can I ever be forgiven now? It says, come. He said of just avoiding the pastor, avoiding the other leaders and workers in the church, hiding will not do the same. And going about and justifying yourself will not do the same. What will help is to come. It is when you are forgiven, then you'll be able to pray. Matthew chapter 7, reading from verse 7. Ask and it shall be given you. You see, all that you need is of the Lord. There is nothing you need that you cannot receive from the Lord. If you have sin in your life, you want forgiveness, forgiveness is available. If you do not have peace in your mind because of the condemnation and the conviction of your sin, forgiveness is available with the Lord. Or if you are sick and you want to be healed, and you are wondering, I'm not 30 years of age yet, will my life be cut off with sickness like this? I'm not 40 years of age yet, will I become old like this? I am not 50 years of age yet, and will I die at the middle age? I'm not 60 years of age yet, will I die and go to the grave at this time like this? If you need healing, healing is available from the Lord. There are people that are asking for deliverance. You want the Lord to deliver you. You say you are born again. You say you've been coming to church for a long time. And yet you don't sleep in the night. All these oppressions will be coming over you. Why? The Bible says, when I see the blood, I will pass over you. If somebody is genuinely saved, the blood of Jesus Christ is fresh on that individual. Even when you do not say, I'm pleading the blood of Jesus, the blood of Jesus will ever be fresh on the genuine believer. And when the blood of Jesus is on the doorpost of your heart, on the lintel of your heart, the evil oppressions will not be coming every time I'm pressing you down, pressing you down. Therefore, if you say you are saved, and yet all these oppressions are there, maybe it is because you are a careless fellow. You talk too much. And you do not know when your talking too much degenerates into lying. Or it may be that you don't talk enough. Maybe that's why you have all these things upon you. What I mean by that is that you know that evil is going on around you. And you need to open up and report that evil that is going on around you. You never talk. You see evil, you see sin being committed, and you are in the position to be able to say, this one is evil, that one is evil, so that you will not be partakers of other people's sin. Because you see it and you never talk about it, Because you see it and you never reveal it. That's why the Lord leaves you alone and your prayer doesn't answer. And then oppression comes upon you. Evil spirits and evil powers do not allow you to sleep at night. The moment you try to close your eyes like this, those personalities will come and they will be pressing you on the bed.
1: You say,
0: I am saved. Yes, you say you are saved, but there's a controversy God has with you. And that is why the blood of Jesus is not being efficacious in your life. That is why all those things are coming and pressing you down. It is only when you open up and you say, I will not be partakers with the evil of other people. It is only then that the Lord will have mercy upon you. Look at 1 Timothy chapter 5, verse 22. Lay hands suddenly on no man, neither be partaker of other men's sins. Keep thyself pure. Do you know that if you see somebody committing abortion and the person says that he's part of this church and you close your mouth, you never talk about it, you are guilty in the sight of God? You see how the husband near you will fight and break one another's head. And after you have seen all that, and then the people come to church, and over here they may be acting as an usher, acting or maybe singing in the choir, or doing this or that, you never talk. In your heart, you'll just be saying, and I know those people. They used to fight. They used to break one another's head and do that. Now you will want the Lord, the way the Lord is looking at you is that you yourself, you are a sinner. Because you are partakers with other men's sins. You are not pure. If you are going to be pure, to keep yourself pure, you will not cover any sin. Because you know there was a time that God told one of the prophets in the Old Testament, he said, don't even pray for those people because I will not answer their prayer. And there are times God will hinder the people who want to pray for you that they will not have the chance to pray for you. And the crisis will be terrible in your life. You know why? Because you are partakers with other people's sins. You have your own sins you are covering. You have the sins of other people you are covering. If you want God to answer your prayer, you must confess every sin that you have committed unto the Lord. And you must seek reconciliation with God. And if you are covering other people that are living in sin, you must bring everything out so that the sin of other people will not be counted on you.
1: Matthew
0: chapter 7. I'm reading from verse
1: 7.
0: Ask and it shall be given you. Seek and ye shall find. Knock and it shall be opened unto you. For everyone that asketh, receiveth. That means the people that God doesn't mark as a vagabond. Like Cain. Because you see, when God puts a mark upon you that you are a murderer,
1: he
0: is not reckoned with you, he gives notice to all of heaven. understand spiritual things. Whenever somebody becomes like Cain, God sets a mark upon that individual so that all the angels of heaven will know that individual. They will know that that person is not for blessing, that person is for a curse. That's why sometimes you hear testimony. Some people will say, before they came to this church, or before somebody prayed for them, or because their problem was mentioned, everywhere they went, it was like they had given their name to that, to the people there, they would just hate them. The very first day they get to a place of work, they will hate them in that place. If
2: their
0: students and they go to a particular school, other people may be able to have friends, but this fellow will not be able to have any friends because there is a mark on that individual. When your hand is full of blood, you think that that sin has been forgotten. You think that sin does not matter. God puts a mark upon you like he puts upon Cain. It is only when that mark has been removed out of your life that God doesn't look at you like vagabond Cain. For everyone that asketh receiveth, he that seeketh findeth, and to him that knocketh it shall be opened. Now what the Lord is saying here is this: if you will totally concentrate on the Lord your God, you do not have any other idol. Because you see, if you have idol, the Lord will not hear. The Lord is taking for granted here you have repented of all the idols in your life. You do not depend on any juju power. You do not depend upon any magical power. You do not depend upon any secret society. You do not depend upon any talisman. It is only then the Lord will answer your prayer. In Ezekiel chapter 14, from verse 3. Son of man, these men have set up their idols in their hearts and put the stumbling block of their iniquity before their face. Should I be inquired of at all by them?
1: He said,
0: judge between me and the children of Israel. Ezekiel, these people are talking to me. Are they the right kind of people to talk to me? They do not put me before them always. And yet they come to ask me I should do something for them. So you can see what the Lord is expecting. The Lord is expecting that you should be free from every idol in your life. And it is when you are free of all those idols in your life, then you will come to ask the Lord. Then he will do it for you. You see, if you have idol in your hand, you come to church during the day, and in the night you go to burn candle with those who are calling the names of angels. You go to burn candle with those who are committing fornication and adultery. go to Bon Kando with all these people that call themselves prophets. And they have three wives and four wives. You go to Bon Kando and drink what they call holy water. Then you have an idol. And because you have an idol like that, the Lord cannot hear you. But if you are free from all that idol, then you come to the Lord and then you come to us. And while you're asking, your heart is clear, your hand is clean. And in your life, there is no skeleton in your cupboard. Angels know you, that you are a real child of God. Yes, he belongs to me, or she belongs to me. It's only then you can come and ask, and it shall be given unto you. For everyone that asketh, receiveth. He that seeketh, findeth. To him that knocketh, it shall be opened. Or what man is there of you, if his son shall ask bread, will he give him a stone? Notice what Jesus is saying there. It says, what man is there of you if his son shall ask bread? Not if the enemy will ask bread. If you are an enemy of God, then you are not a child of God. Not if the rebellious, stubborn fellow will ask bread. If a son shall ask bread. If you are a child of God, he corrects your life and you take to the correction. If a son shall ask bread, will he give him a stone? Or if he ask a fish, if the son will ask a fish, will he give him a serpent? If ye then, being evil, know how to give good gifts to your own children, how much more shall your Father which is in heaven? Remember the condition there, if he is your Father in heaven. And if he knows you as his own son or his own daughter, your Father which is in heaven, give good things to them that ask him. Give good things to them that ask him. After you have become a child of God, you will ask him for whatever you need in your life. And it is only when you ask that the Lord will give unto you. Matthew chapter 21, from verse 20. And when the disciples saw it, they marveled, saying, how soon is the fig tree withered
1: away?
0: If you mark the life of the Lord Jesus Christ, he did everything he did by depending on God. And you remember when he was going to pray by the grave of Lazarus. He lifted up his eyes and he said, Father, I know that you hear me always. Father, I know that you hear me always. He had not even prayed. He had not even spoken to the Father about what he wanted the Father to do in the case of Lazarus. But he said, I know that you hear me always.
1: He
0: is a perfect example. Do you know that in the life of Jesus Christ, his needs were not supplied from Caiaphas or from Pilate or from Herod or from any of the people of the world? Everything he needed, he got in a supernatural way. And it's an example for every child of God. But you know, in the life of Jesus Christ, he was the express image of the Father. He said, if you are looking for the Father, once you have seen me, you have seen the Father. Because everything that my Father wants done, I do it exactly as he wants it done. You know why your prayer is delayed? Because you are not living like Jesus Christ lived. Jesus Christ had that promise of God fulfilled unto him, that before he called, God will answer. While he was yet speaking, that the Father will give it unto him. You know why? Because he challenged all his enemies. He says, which of you convinces me of sin? Now, can you talk like that? Can you talk to your wife and say, do you convince me or convict me of sin? Can you talk to your children and say, children, since you came into this world, and since you know me that I gave my life to the Lord Jesus Christ, and you have been hearing the Bible read in the children's church, which of you children can convince me of sin? Or can you talk to all the other fellow believers and fellow Christians and say, well, here is coordinator, here is zonal leader, here is woman representative, here are all the workers, here are the co-tenants, here are the co-workers, and then you say, now, which of you convinces me of sin? Is your life clean? You see, it is because the life of Jesus Christ was pure. Anywhere he was, he knew that heaven will respond to him. You know, our lives are not perfect, we'll be afraid of death, we'll be afraid of the storm, we'll be afraid of what is coming up on the wave, but then he rose up.
1: But
0: now, can you wake up like that? You have been sleeping soundly asleep, and then there is a storm and people rush to you and they woke you up hurriedly.
1: You
0: are likely to become agitated and, you know, saying, what is that? What is that? And become afraid. And become so excited. But Jesus said, he just woke up and said, peace be still. Instantaneously, that was the end of it. Because you see, the devil could not hinder the prayer of the Lord Jesus Christ. You know, the disciples, sometimes they'll be wondering, a demon-possessed fellow,
1: and
0: will cast out. There'll be no answer. Then they bring the fellow to the Lord Jesus Christ. And Jesus will just say, ah, since what time has this been happening to the child? And they will say, well, since such and such a time. Then he will say, you devil, get out and never come back again. That will be the end. And then the disciples will wonder and say, ah, We spent 3 hours, 6 hours on that problem, and the thing was not solved. They will say, Jesus, why were we not able to do it? You know why? All the argument, who shall be the greatest? All the argument, who will sit on this side and sit on that side? Guilt and condemnation will not allow their faith to be as powerful as it ought to be. And when he spoke to this tree, then the tree withered away presently. And then they came to him and said, how soon is the fig tree withered away? Jesus answered and said unto them, verily I say unto you, if you have
1: faith,
0: if nothing hinders your faith, the secret sin does not chop your faith and swallow your faith and get rid of your faith, if ye have faith and doubt not, ye shall not only do this which is done to the fig tree, but also, if ye shall say to this mountain, be thou removed, be thou cast into the sea, it shall be done. You know, when your life is like the life of the Lord Jesus Christ, and you can look straight at the devil and say, you devil, you have nothing in me. The prince of this world cometh, and he has nothing in me. Now then you can look at all the believers you have been living with, you have been going on with, and you can say that you have seen my life, everything that I've been doing, how I live, how I speak, how I dress, how I do this, how I do that. And I've laid a good example before you that ye should do as I have done. When you can talk like Jesus Christ like that, nothing will hinder your faith. Then you can get up, and then if there is any mountain of sickness, it doesn't matter that they say that person is almost dying. It doesn't matter that they say that individual is about giving up. It's a mountain of sickness. The moment you rise up and you say, this person will not die, heaven will honor your word. Even the devil will flee out of that place. The moment you become involved with that situation, say, be thou removed and be cast into the sea, it shall be done.
1: You
0: see, there are some people that have mountains in their families. And instead of settling down to examine their lives, to say, why is this mountain here? There are people that have some mountains that are crushing them in their families. And
1: they'll
0: just be writing prayer requests, instead of sitting down and saying, something must be wrong somewhere. Why? I know that in the Old Testament, even far back as the time of Moses, that Moses, if he just stretches out the rod like this without talking at all, then the sea will part. If he just strikes the mountain like this with the rod without even talking at all, water will come out. If this is a better covenant, if this is a better period, if the sacrifice of Jesus on the cross of Calvary is a better sacrifice than the Old Testament sacrifices, why do people who say they are Christians pray today and there is no answer? You know why? They gossip too much. They don't read the Bible. Even people that we call Christian workers or Christian preachers. And maybe in Nigeria, outside Nigeria, wherever they are, they gossip too much, they talk too much.
1: Yes, Ghana, Nigeria, Togo, do Benemito, you know, do a jangbao, you know,
0: and they do not have a clear conscience. But if your conscience is as clear as the conscience of the Lord Jesus Christ, no sin in your life, you know that by the grace of God, it is holiness unto the Lord. And there is any mountain in your family, any mountain in your life, you will say unto this mountain, be thou removed. Jesus said, now Matthew, listen, you will say to the mountain yourself, Peter will not have to do it for you.
1: Matthew,
0: if you have faith, and talkativeness does not eat up your faith,
1: you
0: are removed in, and be cast into the sea, and it shall be done. All things whatsoever ye shall ask in prayer, believing, ye shall receive. Today, we need to get all the mask out of our eyes,
1: so,
0: our faces. We need to get all the hypocrisies and the pretense out of the way. And come to the Lord and challenge ourselves and say, I say I've been a Christian now for the last 6 months. Why is it my prayer life is still like this?
1: Mo wa klo de din via lo bo do klo no nko e kisen din via o sun chiropo ne gbe gbe zaun de cheton e khu do le.
0: And if you will bring yourself to that position where you will say, oh Lord, I know that the privilege of prayer is a great privilege.
1: Mas gange de wa do te me do klo no ye nyiro joja u de ton joja e o che we yin.
0: And your promises are made to those who pray.
1: Lo pa gbe wa si abati na me khu de le.
0: Whatever is hindering the effectiveness of the power of prayer in my life, I must get it solved tonight. I believe things will change your life. I believe mountains will move away in your life. I believe sicknesses will depart in your life. But you know, Jesus Christ really prayed. We will wake up early in the morning and he will pray. Not like the kind of prayer we pray, many of us, that you know, you're looking at your wristwatch, you know, this is the time now, we're soon going out. They cannot pray for 5 minutes, and immediately I just say in the name of Jesus, and then after I close with the final prayer, then immediately they begin to rush out, whether they have confidence or assurance within themselves or not, whether there are still things to settle or not, and there is still time. Look, this is just, it's not up to closing time yet. And yet there's still time ahead of us. And people will not, even after we have said in the name of Jesus, they will be rushing home. Why are you rushing home? Have you got all your blessings? The healing you ought to get, have you got it? And God is saying, when is this man coming to claim his pastor? When is this man coming to claim her
1: pastor?
0: How many of you have prayed before? You want to be like Paul? You want to be like those in the Old Testament and New Testament? But you are not like that yet. Why didn't you take time? Why didn't you spend time and say, today I'm going to begin to pray? And since God has promised the people that pray, I will have answers to my prayer. And if you take this prayer serious tonight, you'll never be the same again in Jesus' name. Let's rise up and you talk and forget everybody around you.
1: If
0: you will spend time,
1: how
0: many of you want to be strong in
1: faith? How
0: many of you really want to
1: pray? And
0: all the mountains of your life to be
1: removed. Do
0: you believe that God can remove mountains
1: today?
0: Do you believe that God can remove sicknesses
1: today?
0: Do you believe that impossibilities can become
1: possible today?
0: Only if we pray. Only if we
1: pray.
0: Forget other people and say, Lord,
1: all the
0: weakness of my life,
1: all the
0: things in my life,
1: all
0: the backslidings in my
1: life,
0: everything must be corrected.

0: Let us pray.
1: Mindike minihude.
0: Father, we thank you for the privilege of coming from you once again.
1: Oto mi dupe na jroje na duwa bo ati sonu kan to hura do podugo.
0: We pray, O Lord, that you take all distractions away from us to hear what exactly you are speaking to our hearts.
1: Mi to deho todo anide ahizile pose son iha mi to me na do sinu ajuna do na mitara.
0: We pray that all barriers between us and heaven and all walls of partition between us and you will break down in your wisdom, in your power, and in your love.
1: Mi ho dedomo ale janu abi ado ale gloto egbo mi ko hie po sin cheche we mi ho de gbon wa into idali mo ho gloto idali ana ho yo me poli ayi.
0: We pray that you remove the curtain that blinds us or shields the truth away from us so we can see very clearly into the mind of the one that is calling us.
1: Mi ho dedomo abo eye idogbo mi po hie po chinchin bo mi ma so gan monu gbolo bo ma so gan senu gbolo anatinle do awe so mo mi na tin do jroje na do senu gbolo.
0: Help everyone of us to come into intimate relationship with you.
1: Gwalo na do poropo mi to na do akonropo vive mi po hie po.
0: Speak, Lord, because we're willing to follow.
1: In
0: Jesus' name we pray.
1: To Jesus in common me ho dete.
0: A gathering together is always ordained of the Lord so that we can prepare to come into a more intimate, a deeper, and a fresh relationship with the Lord.
1: Kondopo mi tan to kuno nu kan eno isan dondonu jiwe we tome nani sogan he mi wa kondopo vive me pe wo po.
0: And the Lord does not hide his desire from us. He always shows that desire in the word of God that he created us for the purpose we can have deep intimate relationship with him.
1: Okluno masono wala ojureton do mi sigbaino to jureton do khia mi domo mi da mi de e da mi nanu de utu nanu ene ni do hehe di to gbezan mi tome.
0: He's making us to know in his word that he is not just looking for creatures of activity but he's looking for children for fellowship.
1: Nugbo ehemi na do mo donado mo to ho eto me e ma to gbeto iye da nanu iwa le din sigba gbeto iye da na sise eton.
0: And it is that challenge and call from God we're looking at today in the word of God.
1: Adahwe so me ne iwa son jihuya we do me to pinpin egbe to ho jihuya we ton me.
0: We're looking at God's challenge to absolutely surrendered Christians.
1: Mi to pinpin adahwe so me jihuya we ton na mede Christian mede de jo blebuto.
0: Today many people go by the word or by the name Christian without understanding, without knowing what is required of the in the word of God from people who are so called.
1: To ayo egbe to me mesisule we yire de do Christian ispoto yi pe sigba nu Christian ni de taramati to gbezan eto me.
0: The people that are referred to as Christians today, many of them can be classified as almost Christians, but not really altogether Christians.
1: Yeme yire de do Christian to egbele yi bla na Christian sigba yi ma ko yin o vi Christian nu gbolo.
0: In Acts of the Apostles chapter 26 and verse 28.
1: Owe wa lo leton tako atonu kunu pa fogban huyawe.
0: Then Agrippa said unto Paul, almost thou persuadest me to be a Christian.
1: Wenenwe Agrippa do hanla Paul do mo ko do do me pede do go ko me hun we na do
0: he realized that he wasn't altogether completely a true Christian and he said, almost you are persuading me to be a Christian.
1: E mo donato fendo mi ma ko zun Christian sigba e bla o lezun Christian.
0: There are others that profess to be Christians but they are false and they are counterfeit.
1: Mesusule wa yilo yele do Christian sigba Christian la lo no po klo no po eye.
0: Their lives show that they do not know the Lord.
1: Bezan eto do khia do ye ma yan okuru no e.
0: And such people are told that they should repent so that they will become real Bible Christians.
1: Me monkole we khona meloto wana do yini level jo na ni do Christian in Bible meto nugo.
0: In 1 Peter chapter 4 from verse 15.
1: Peter tita otene afofoton.
0: It says, but let none of you suffer as a murderer or as a thief or as an evil doer or as a busybody in other men's matters. Yet if any man suffer as a Christian, let him not be ashamed, but let him glorify God on this behalf.
1: Afofoton shiba mi dike mede jiadi khome khulohuto de blo kavida joto kavidi yera wato kavidi ajano to khome de votome blo shiba eni mi jiadi Christiani wiani khome blo shiba ni kuku babono paki gona jiwe wena ehe wutu.
0: We find there are people that go by the name Christian, and yet we know that they suffer as thieves or as robbers, or as murderers, or as adulterers. They suffer and they are reproached as people that carry the Bible, but they are not living by the word of God.
1: So filewe mi modomo medele tin e do mi christian ni to gacho ye gbe poto yajidi ajoto ye gbe poto yajidi holonguto ye gbe poto yajidi iyenu wato ayode topa galotopo ye no ze bible pe sigba ye ma invic christian ni nugo ton to wa lo me.
0: There are some who profess to be Christians, but they do not possess Christian virtues and Christian characteristics.
1: Medele tin you know you better Christian we mi yishigba ye ma tin do wa lo po jijo Christian ton po to wa lo ye ton me.
0: In Titus chapter 1 verse 16.
1: O titu ta titan fofotan okunu po ton me.
0: Titus chapter 1 verse 16.
1: Titu ta titan fofotan okunu po ton.
0: They profess that they know God, but in works they deny him, being abominable and disobedient unto every good work. Reprobate.
1: Ye yi bedo ye yon jihu ye we shi bata zon le men. Ye mwen ye yi osunu to li vetok pura zon. Dagbe le po mek big be.
0: These are people that say, Lord, Lord, but they do not do the will of God. They do not obey the word of God.
1: Mele wena do okuluna okuluna shi ba ye mono se tonu na oko jihu ye weton ye masono wa odo okoloji.
0: These are people that stand up to give testimonies to the fact that they feel they are children of God, but their character, their behavior, their conduct, their attitude, their interaction with people makes us to know that although they profess much, they possess nothing.
1: May le when a do hiato me the mon ye invidiwe weton. You know ye onu ye ton do ye bedamon mean Christian mean deton mean doton chok gacho ye matido nude.
0: In John chapter 2 verse 23.
1: Joanu tawe afakonu kwaton.
0: John chapter 2 verse 23.
1: When that way John ton tawe afakonu kwaton.
0: Now when he was in Jerusalem at the Passover in the feast day, many believed in his name when they saw the miracles which he did.
1: When in 19 to Jerusalem to Joy Conto, who was not be Omesusu, you said to Yetome, when I am Mohia He Basi.
0: Many believed in his name when they saw the miracles which he did.
1: Mesusu, you said to Yetome, when I must on Jahuwa.
0: Verse 24, but Jesus did not commit himself unto them because he knew all men.
1: And
0: needeth not that any should testify of man, because he knew what was in man.
1: Scripture
0: with many others in the word of God show to us that there are people that profess to be Christians, but in reality, in truth, according to the standard of the word, they do not know the Lord.
1: We for a po we for devil echo to Bible me do here me the message sweat to be the mean Christian is by ye man yo oho Christian to beza ye tome.
0: But the Lord is calling us to become genuine, to become the people that really know the Lord.
1: Shiba ukuno to ye lo yen po here po na do wa do dolokon na do ni yo vidjiwe to nugo.
0: Not just to be the people that go to church and profess to be Christians, but to be true Christians.
1: In mind a minute ago, me ipo mo to gbe ido Christian when you so yin ga sigba mi ni Christian inu gboton.
0: Not only saying that we are saved, but that we are absolutely surrendered unto the Lord.
1: In mind a me to gbe ipo ndo mi ko mo won ga sigba mi ni de mi de jo blebu to unu le po me na okuru na mi
0: ton. That's why the Lord is bringing this challenge to you and to me.
1: En na to okuru na to adan we so me lo he wa na yen po he po to gbe.
0: God challenge to absolutely surrendered Christians.
1: At that summit, you hear with on Hala, you see no idea, Job
0: Let's look at point number one, God's call to intimate relationship. The Lord has never been interested in a shallow relationship with man. The Lord is not interested in superficial relationship. He doesn't want us to just pay lip service saying we belong to the Lord. He wants people that are real and people that are true. He wants people that leave the world and come to the Lord and they are fully belonging to the Lord. And from the beginning of time to the end of time, those are the only kind of people that will have fellowship and relationship with the Lord. You have heard that Enoch walked with God. He was a whole-hearted walking with God. You have heard that God called
1: Abraham
0: so that Abraham would leave where he was before and then go to a land that God will show him. It was a clear, clean, total, complete coming out of idolatry and coming to the God of heaven. You have heard that God called
1: Moses.
0: It was not a part-time fellowship with God. It was a whole-hearted, full-time fellowship with the Almighty God. You have heard that God stretched the invitation unto Joshua.
1: Joshua.
0: And as we look at the life of
1: Joshua,
0: you will see that every step of the way that man had intimate relationship with the Lord. You have read about
1: Samuel
0: that the mother consecrated and gave unto the Lord. It wasn't up and down experience. It wasn't today in the temple and tomorrow in the devil's shrine. It was a whole-hearted, complete, total yieldedness to the Lord. You have heard of the disciples that Jesus called one by one. And when he called them, they followed him. They followed him with all their heart, all their soul, all their mind. And this is always the call of the Lord. Point number one then, God's call to intimate relationship. In Matthew chapter 4 from verse 19. And he says unto them, follow me and I will make you fish of men. Not give me one hand and give the other hand to the world. Give me your morning and afternoon and give the evening to the pop house. Follow me during the weekend and follow the devil during the week. No. Stay with me on Sunday, but during the week you can go wherever you want. No.
1: To segbe ndo ani no po yan po si gba to se cheche yi wa nwe ra wale e mai mo.
0: He called his disciples one by one and he said, follow me. I want to make you into something you have never been before.
1: E yi lo no po to ele bo do ye ni khodo mi mi na ye do wa nu e yi ma kono wa dai pon.
0: And this is the call coming to everyone.
1: E so yi le wa do po do ko mi ton de
0: de. The Lord is still saying to you today, follow me and I will make you what you were never before.
1: Verse
0: 20 says, and straightway they left their nets and they followed him. There was no

0: Everything forbidden by God. Everything hated by God. Everything the word of God says is not right for a child of God to leave everything behind and to follow the Almighty God. It makes you to leave your old religion behind. All religion, the religion you had before, you leave everything behind to follow the Lord. Bowing down, kneeling before an image, or drinking water, burning candle, burning incense, wearing whatever garment, leaving everything behind to say wholeheartedly, with all my heart, with all my soul, I want to follow the Lord.
1: Nadono lita ina fodu, nadono senyewe devu ima injihwewe, nadono nualog, alokeko detonpo anadekpo kule koda ibo gben, wenele kuda ibo da divye lonjuna kodo ukruno kwa ikachile kpoko.
0: Your heart's attachment to the world, you break that attachment, you cut that chain, and you follow the Lord.
1: Gedene akodo sindewe po, nwenele koda anasa yome kpose ibo kodo ukruno.
0: All the things that were of interest to you before, but they are not of interest to heaven, not of interest to God. All those interests, you leave them behind and you follow the Lord. The foolish, sinful games of the world, indoor or outdoor, that you were running after before, now that you have the call of the Lord, you leave everything behind, you run after the Lord, you say, Lord, I want to follow you wherever you go. As the word came to these people, follow me, the word is coming to you today, follow me. And what a wonderful step they took when they left everything behind and they followed the Lord immediately. The disciples now had been following the Lord for some time. They had some relationship with the Lord.
1: And
0: we find that something happened to them. We read of Peter that was following the Lord from afar. That got him into trouble. You always get into trouble when the fellowship is no more intimate. When your love becomes cold. When you begin to drag your feet. When you still want heaven, but you also want a little part of the world. You love God, but also you share that love with some people here on
1: earth.
0: And Peter got into trouble when he began to follow the Lord afar off. Maybe you are following the Lord afar off now. You
1: know
0: you knew the Lord some time ago, but your quiet time has dwindled. Your desire to do the will of God is no more fervent. You're clinging to the Lord, holding on to the Lord, saying, oh Lord, I will never leave you, and I know you will never leave me. That consecration and commitment is being watered down, being diluted.
1: Talking about heaven, dreaming about heaven,
0: thinking about heaven, desiring heaven, thinking about the rapture, all that is going down. Although you might not have gone into the world completely, but you are now dragging your feet, you are following the Lord afar off.
1: You
0: will find in John chapter
1: 21.
0: The Lord now was speaking to Peter, who had now been following the Lord afar off. In fact, he had gone back to take his net. He was already changing his profession.

0: Satan et Dieu.
1: He was already thinking of what is wrong, what is sinful in the net I forsook. He was already thinking, did I not carry it too far when I forsook my net? Why can't I follow the Lord and still keep my net?
0: Didn't
1: Jesus even feed the multitude with loaves of bread and fish? Is it wrong for me to take up my net and begin to catch fish again from the river? Why have I been so foolish to give up all my net? So he told the other disciples, he said, now with my maturity, now with my understanding, I don't think there's anything bad in taking my net. I'm telling you, disciples, I go fishing. It was at that time Jesus went to see him again. And after he had discussed with him, lovest thou me more than this? And Peter spoke about loving him. He thought he loved the Lord. You think you love the Lord? You think after all you are forsaking everything, you are following the Lord? You think I'm a child of God? So he thought. And now Jesus said, if you do it in reality, then love me and feed my lambs. He said, Peter, if you love me indeed, it's not where I find you now, I should have found you. You should be in the place feeding my lambs and feeding my sheep, not at the riverside catching fish. Is that not what the Lord is telling you? That if you love me indeed, it is not that place I found you. On Tuesday I would have found you in a better place. If truly you love me, it is not this kind of discussion I'm hearing you'll be discussing. You'll be discussing better things, heavenly things, Christ-like things. You love me, the service will not have gone 1 hour, 1.5 hours to the middle of the service before you dragged yourself in. You would have been here 30 minutes before time praying to the Almighty to bring heaven down.
0: And
1: so in John chapter 21 and verse 19, in the latter part of verse 19, and when he had spoken this, he said unto him, follow me. You see, he had spoken to him, then he said, now, I told you before to follow me and you tried, but you didn't maintain the intimate relationship. Now I'm telling you, follow me. Then Peter, turning about, seeth the disciple whom Jesus loved following, which also leaned upon his breast at supper, and said, Lord, which is he that betrayed thee? Peter, seeing him, says unto Jesus, Lord, what shall this man do?
0: You
1: see, Peter was concerned about others. Am I the one to make all the consecrations?
0: Am I the
1: one to follow the Lord intimately? Am I the one to use all my time, spend all my time, all my money to follow the Lord? Am I the only one to be from city to city? Am I the only one to stand up in the train and stand up in the bus and stand up in the open and declare that Jesus is Christ the Savior? Am I the only one to always be at the singing practice when the others are not doing their part? Am I the only one to be punctual there when others are careless about it? Am I the only one that will always come and be cleaning up the church when the others who can clean up, they appointed us together, they are not doing it? Am I the only one that will do it almost to the point of death? Am I the only carpenter that will make myself available in the local church when they say carpenter should come? I know so and so, I know such and such, he never shows up. Am I the only one in the service? Am I the only one to be involved in leading us fellowship when all these other people can lead us fellowship? They don't show up, they are not interested, they go to their market, they go to their businesses, they go for further education, they go for evening classes. Am I the only one that will die on the job preaching the gospel?
0: Am I the only one that will die?
1: So Peter said, Lord, what shall this other man do? Am I the only one that will follow? And in verse 22, Jesus says unto him, if I will that he tarry till I come, what is that to thee? Mind your business, follow
0: thou
1: me. What is that to do? Why are you worried about other people? I'm calling you as an individual to come into intimate relationship with me. Follow thou me. The call of God is coming to you as an individual today. It's coming to the wife as an individual. It's coming to the husband as an individual. If your husband is not ready for heaven, you get ready. The Lord is calling you as an individual. If your wife is not ready for consecration, for commitment, for giving yieldedness totally to the Lord, you get ready and you commit yourself to the Lord as the husband. The Lord is calling you as an individual.
0: If other members
1: of the church are not ready for that kind of holiness, deep holiness, great holiness, heart purifying holiness that takes a person to heaven, don't wait for them. The Lord is calling you as an individual. He's saying, come nearer and live a life that is glorifying unto God. This is always the interest of the Lord, and this is what the Lord is calling every one of us to. The call to intimate relationship and fellowship with the Lord. But that call will take something out of you. It will make you to re-examine yourself. Re-examine your family. And see if there are things that are not acceptable in the sight of God. And as you are coming wanting to follow the Lord wholeheartedly, you get rid of those things that are standing between you and the Almighty God. In Genesis chapter 35. And God said unto Jacob, arise, go up to Bethel and dwell there, and make there an altar unto God that appeared unto thee when thou fleddest from the face of Esau thy brother. The Lord wanted Jacob to come back to Bethel, the place where he met the Lord before, the place of intimate relationship, the place of deep fellowship with the Almighty, the place of heaven's revelation coming to man. In verse 2, then Jacob said to his household and to all that were with him, put away the strange gods that are among you, and be clean, and change your garments.
0: Halfway, when anyway Jacob would have lack with the title left, put a high tinted delay for the mummy before the genetic to church and meet a less about lemide way would you have vomitum.
1: And let us arise and go up to Bethel.
0: Bobominiheji Bethely.
1: Jacob told all his own household.
0: Jacob would not be better.
1: He had to tell them the history. Because he had met the Lord before he got married. Before he got so many servants. Before he had any child. The Lord had appeared to him. He had committed himself to the Lord. He had consecrated his resources to the Lord. But then years had come and gone. He had gone to Haran, he had gone to Laban. And after so many years, quite many things have come into his life. And the wife he married, you know, they also brought something into the family. The relationship with God was no more intimate. And so God called unto him again. He said, Jacob,
0: Jacobu,
1: come back.
0: Go on.
1: Come back to Bethel.
0: Wa Bethelime.
1: And remember the original fellowship and intimacy that we are together. Oh, Jacob knew that those people are strange gods.
0: Jacob,
1: so he told them, he said, put away the strange gods. He said, be clean. You are not clean enough for Bethel. He said, change your garments. It's not every kind of clothes that we can take back to Bethel. Change your garments. All these new designs and all these new styles and all these things we are bringing back from the outside and we're going to Bethel. This will not get to Bethel. Change your garments. All the things hanging in the ears and hanging in the neck and putting in the finger and putting in the ankle, all these things cannot get to Bethel. We're going back to original place of fellowship and intimacy with God. Change your garments and put away all these
0: things.
1: He's telling them this
0: hairdo
1: that symbolizes the world, the hairdo that symbolizes the picture of the athletes of the world, the hairdo that symbolizes all the guys of the world, all the ruffians of the world, all the thugs of the world, all the children and the followers of the devil in the world, all this kind of hairdo for men and women. It says, cut them down, remove them, and if you are a woman, loosen that hairdo and put it as a Christian, because we're going back to Bethel.
0: Oda bibla itinto ayi homele oda pipa itinto ayi home divile bo endo abla ano taidi ajoto hono hutole ano taidi atugbato ono taidi danuwato oda bibla hi wana nyon bo mino bla de gon don edo mini de popule pose bo dike mini wula o na de betel me.
1: And then in verse 3 he said, let us arise and go up to Bethel, and I will make there an altar unto God who answered me in the day of my distress and was with me in the way which I went.
0: Afatun gbogbo mi ni fun bo keji beteli yen aso tun agbare lo fin ran ajiwe we he si o mi to nukun bi a che zangbe bo tito fin ta le ko chele pe yen gbon yi me.
1: And in verse 4, and they gave unto Jacob all the gods, the strange gods which were in their hand.
0: Afone yeso yi fodun jona tito alo eto mele ran Jacobu.
1: If we're going back to Bethel, all the strange doctrines were picking up from the roadside, all the strange doctrine were picking up from the charismatics and the Pentecostals and the jumping, running preachers and the trotting preachers and the ones that are not serious with the word of God. All those strange doctrines, all those idols, we have to kick them away from our lives and throw them away because we're going back to Bethel.
0: Wọ́n iná mi gọ́jẹ́ bẹ́tẹ̀lì òpónà gíglọ́ èmi kò mọ ìsàn àgúnmẹ́mẹ́ kò tí ì dínvíẹ́ lẹ́pọ̀ àgúnmẹ́mẹ́ kárísímátíkì dàbídẹ́ pípẹ́ yẹ̀yìn tó àyọ́mẹ́ dínvíẹ́ yọkó dọ́tọ́ nílẹ̀ sínú mẹ́ adúnádé dúró nílẹ̀ pọ̀ sàn àlọ́tọ́mẹ́ náà ní tó yí bẹ́tẹ̀lì.
1: And they gave unto Jacob all the strange gods which were in their hand and all their earrings which were in their ears.
0: Yẹ́sọ yìí fojú jóná lẹ́
1: People of God, pilgrims to heaven.
0: We don't want
1: to attract the people of the world to ourselves
0: anymore. We are
1: not of the world, even as Christ was not of the world.
0: The
1: earring does not attract the favor of God to your life. God commands against it, he doesn't want it. The dangling one or the little one, the silver and the gold and the brush and all the one we attach to the coat and we attach to the ear and we attach to the, we pin it on our scarf or we pin it on our tie, God says he doesn't want it.
0: And they may do a woman go, they may do tabla metongo, they may do a woman metongo to go, cavi, they may do to abimi doko, emi dolonele, jodomi majulo ye.
1: The golden strap in your wristwatch, it says it is part of what you are copying from the world. It says change it and make sure that you are living a life that is humble, following after the Lord.
0: Golu dea baisito ganto ubo doene, gantoalo to go in a jodokmo, emi to didiso, a home away, nema de seso de wedina goji beteli.
1: When are we going to get back to Bethel? Jesus said, I go to prepare a place for you. And he said, when I finish and prepare that place for you, I will come again and receive you unto myself. And then we're told that the one removed all those things and then they gave them unto Jacob. Jacob hid them under the oak tree which was by Shechem. All the worldliness you have brought into your life, the drinking, the style, drinking by style, you have brought into your life, get rid of everything.
0: All the
1: parties, birthday party, this naming ceremony party, funeral ceremony party, and wedding party, all these parties, bringing the world in little by little, get rid of them and let's go back to Bethel.
0: Onuwa, chionuwa, vino beto nuwa, alowule si honwe de a beto divi abi yiko donaton de ato wa, but mikoto yi nuye bo jai honwe wa gumena di ke mini honson nuwele me.
1: You cannot keep the beer and keep your fellowship with God.
0: Amagahe biako, kondo kwa po jwa kota lopo me.
1: You cannot keep the worldliness and the hairdo and the jewelry and all those things that link you up with the world and keep your fellowship with God.
0: You cannot keep on
1: visiting cinema houses and watching those terrible things on television and keep your intimate fellowship and relationship with God. Lord.
0: You cannot be going to those associations
1: of the village where they do a lot of things over there. You say, well, we are from the same village and we're all Christians, Christians of different conviction, different Christians, a different doctrine and different lifestyle, and still remain there and keep your intimate relationship with God.
0: In Psalm 45,
1: reading from verses 10 and 11, it says, "Hearken, O daughter, consider and incline thine ear. Forget also thine own people and thy father's house." So shall the king greatly desire thy beauty, for he is thy Lord, worship thou him.
0: Your
1: brothers of the same parents, but they do not take the word of God seriously. It says, forget about them and you follow the Lord.
0: You
1: have sisters of the same parents who are not following the word of God intimately, the way the Lord has given it to you. Forget about her, forget about them, and you follow the Lord.
0: Or it is your own daughter.
1: You are the mother or you are the father. And this daughter went out to go and take pregnancy. When she delivers that child, if you are a Christian, you will not even get there. You will not support it. Because you are forsaking, you are forgotten those people, you are not going to be supporting the illegitimate children, the illegitimate pregnancy, and you say you are the Christian, you are the one taking care of it. If you are a Christian maintaining your intimate relationship with God, you will say, although you are my daughter, I don't agree with this way of having children, I will not be there.
0: No button, and I call you, sir. No bobo to no condo for Veco Juelpo, Amanda, Eco, one Lord Divin, Bemina Joy, do it, Pali Pali, and I'm more Donadomo, near Manatin, that Lord Domen, no bon, you want to Vitio, I bay, Amon, Cohen, and the Immortali, when you like a monk or Jillo, Martin do condo for the people, but I joy to that letter.
1: Oh, you have a son.
0: That will impregnate that one.
1: If you are a Christian on your way to heaven, you will not support that son. You will not be the one that is hiding that the children that they are having. And they are saying, well, they are my grandchildren. No, they are not your grandchildren. Those are children that were born outside wedlock. If you are a real Christian, believing the Bible, standing on the word of God, wanting to go to heaven, you have nothing to do with those children.
0: And here we are saying, meditoba atindo visunumbo, edo kona deton, but do kona kbetele kposo into me, but you are village, amana yi ye, unado kpon, viviti we, ye ye neotu na hek, pale pale, vivide mani, eneotu, I love you, eno yilo viene ledo, and here je yulon, aduna modunado, adwa lotu,
1: vene leme blu. She is going to get married to a person that is already married. Oh, and you say, I have to be there in their wedding. If you are a child of God, you will not be there. If you are going on your way to heaven, you will not be there. Oh yes, they will talk against you. They will persecute you. But this is what the word of God is saying. He's saying that all this kind of careless, simple, carnal, worldly living, let us forsake them and go back to Bethel. Look at it in verse 10 again. Hearken, O daughter, and consider, and incline thine ear, forget also thine own people and thy father's house.
0: Se ye vinyonu lenu sodo to ato aye won meto titile po ko
1: to
0: to to po
1: to have a retreat.
0: O jere le mi no tin do fa ho meto.
1: And there are people that will leave us at the retreat. They know the sound doctrine is there. They know the word of God is there. They will go to their people, to their village. They want to go and do something. You are not following the Lord intimately.
0: Amo medele yina jo mi do inva ho fine ye yen ro ko nugbo ton ti to fine mo sigba e ma na te yina so mo de do ku egbe ta ton ton ye je ni vole wa gbe to don ye ma tin to si khodo klu no meto nugbo me.
1: Other people on Sunday like this, maybe the first Sunday of the month or the last Sunday of the month, instead of coming to church with us, once it's 11:30 or once it's 12 o'clock, they are running to family meeting. This family meeting they are running to, the people will come there. Some of them are Catholics and some of them are Protestants and some of them are Assemblies of God, and some of them may be first class, some of them may have all these things. Some will speak in tongues, some will oppose speaking in tongues, and many of them with their cosmetics and all those things, they say, well, since we came from the same village and we are all Christians, we are planning now to go and reach that place, you are a compromiser. Come out of that kind of assembly and come out of that union and forget your people and come into the midst of the people of God. That's what the word of God says.
0: Medele Timbo, maso gan wa si se po mi ko to segbe nde ho gan wo ro po ho gan wiawe ina so numbro mi je kon do po pe ta ton le bo pe ta mi ton le po eja protestant le tito fine assembly le tito fine 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
1: In verse 11, so shall the king greatly desire thy beauty, for he is thy Lord, and worship thou him.
0: Afo we do put more
1: for some time Abraham had been following the Lord. But unfortunately, the wife of Abraham gave him some advice. And this advice led to compromise. And God knew that Abraham was no more following as he used to follow. Then in Genesis chapter 17. And reading from verse 1. And when Abraham was 90 years old and 9, the Lord appeared to Abraham and said unto him, I am the Almighty God. Walk before me and be thou perfect.
0: When Abraham saw you, we can we photon quen and meho, Kruno saw Abraham, but the more, but the land the more. Yet you are going to put us into no country
1: here
0: in Pipe.
1: Here we find God saying, Abraham, although you have started following me, but this is not intimate enough. This is not deep enough. This is not what I'm looking for. You are not perfect yet. Walk before me and be thou perfect.
0: Iliwe, Jihua, we told the land Abraham to the more.
1: Let's now go to point number 2. Consecration and surrender of true believers. The Lord is expecting that we'll be consecrated unto him. If we have become slack in our faith, slack in our commitment to the Lord, slack in a conviction of the truth, slack in walking step by step after thus says the Lord, slack in the way we interpret and apply the Bible to our lives, and we're no more completely in the center of the word of God. The Lord is calling us back to consecration and surrender. In John chapter 6, there was a time Jesus preached a straight forward message like this. And he told the people that were following after him the kind of commitment he expected, the kind of yieldedness he wanted, the kind of obedience to the word of God he desired, and the kind of Christian experiences he wanted them to have. For some of them, they didn't want to be that serious following after the Lord. They didn't want to be heart, body, soul, mind, future, present, past, everything completely for heaven. They didn't want to be totally buried in God and totally merged and totally submerged and totally baptized in the Lord. They wanted a little of the world, a little of God, a little of heaven, a little of the pleasures of the world. And when they heard a straightforward message calling them to intimate relationship with the Lord, so intimate they will eat his flesh and drink his blood. In John chapter 6 and in verse 60, many therefore of his disciples, when they heard this, said, "This is an hard saying. Who can receive it?" Such deep intimacy with Almighty God, this is hard. Being totally separated from the world and even detached from your relatives and being totally given unto God, they said, "This is hard." Being so holy and so righteous that anywhere you see sin, whether in your brother or in your sister or in your daughter or in your son or in your parents, anywhere you see sin, you say, "Count me out. I'm not going to support you."
0: Some
1: of the disciples of Jesus couldn't take the word of God that seriously. And in verse 66, from that time many of his disciples went back and walked no more with him. Oh, they said, "If the price of getting to heaven is that high, I can't pay that price." If the demand of God to get to heaven is that high, I can't meet that demand. If that is what fellowship with God implies, I better cut off my fellowship with God and keep in fellowship with my sinful relatives. And so many of his disciples could no more walk with him on those terms of intimate relationship with Almighty
0: God.
1: In verse 67, then said Jesus unto the 12, "Will ye also go away?" And the question is coming to you this afternoon. Will you also go away? Some people already have said, "That is too hard, I cannot stay. The price is too high, I cannot pay. The demand is so great, I cannot meet up." Not to love the world, neither the things that are in the world, not to have any intimacy association with those kind of clubs in the world, to have a change of dressing, A change of appearance. A change of lifestyle. And to be so clear cut, they will even call us fanatics. Some people said they could not bear that. And so Jesus asked the 12, will ye also go away? Look at verse 68. Then Simon Peter answered him.
0: Now
1: read it after me. Read it out loud after me. Lord, to whom shall we go? Now has the words of eternal life. And we believe and assure that thou art the Christ, the Son of the living God. Look at the answer that he gave and look at the answer you are giving. Peter saw some of his friends saying, Peter, are you staying? I am going. Peter saw some of the people that no human being can take days on the face of earth. Peter, are you still there? And Peter said, there's nowhere to go. I'm staying. I want to get to heaven.
0: Peter
1: and he spoke as a spokesman for the rest of the disciples. He said, Lord, where do you want us to go? Pharisees don't preach like this. The religious hypocrites that just want our money but they don't want to get our souls to heaven, they don't speak like this. Compromising preachers that only want money but they don't want to help us to see the Lord in the final day, they don't preach like this.
0: And
1: Lord, to whom shall we go? Thou hast the words of eternal life. And we believe. And we are sure that you are the Christ, the Son of the living God. Jesus answered them, have I not chosen you 12? Oh, praise God that you are chosen. You know, that's the mark of those who are chosen. How do you know those who are chosen? You discipline them, they say there's no other place to go. You correct them sharply, they sit down there, they say there's no other place to go. You preach a straightforward, hard message and all the people are trembling, say, I don't think I will wait, I don't think I will say, and they sit down there, they say there's no place to go. That's how we know the mark of the people that are chosen by God. The Spirit of God is telling them that all the trousers you women are wearing or you are wearing for your daughters and all these things you are piling up for yourself and for your daughters and for your people, you'll go and get them and burn them up in fire. They say, oh Lord, give me the grace to do it. I'm not strong, but help me. That's how we know the people that are chosen.
0: So
1: Jesus said, have I not chosen you 12? And one of you is a devil. I pray none of us will be devil. You know the devil, Judas Iscariot, he will hear all the word. He will not even go out. He will not even go to the toilet while the preaching is going on. He will stay there, but in his heart he will say, I know what I will do. I will not do that. May God not allow you to be a devil.
0: ayon legba Judas Iscariot wene na ye to hodo eti to fine to wene nu e ma fonso fine wene na Jesu to hodo do na ye wado amo eti to fine chogan chota e haeton me e do nyina gbe wa nu injona wa jawe okuro ni gwalo na mi marajo legba to Jesu yin ko me
1: no Judas Iscariot
0: ayon Judas Iscariot
1: he is the one that will say why is he preaching like that
0: wena do eto to e ka to ye hodo do mo
1: I'm going to betray him
0: na de hi ajawe
1: I pray God will not allow you to be a devil. A person that will be hearing the word of God. The word of God that will make you to get to heaven. And then that will have hatred in your heart for the preacher of the truth that is trying to help you to get to heaven. The one that is looking for money that if I have to sell Jesus Christ, I will sell him and get money by all means. The devils are the people that make money their God. I pray God will deliver us.
0: Men, they not to akwa do the mo kpon akwa we mi lejro ene otu nda akwa we mi na sa Jesu yin na do mo mi na gbe sa eja we nko de do pigbo mo nko jo na de se so here member amana sa ko le gato to we na nu
1: pe mi le utu the consecration and the surrender of true believers.
0: Mede de jo clan do fuku mede de jo yi se no gbo ton le po
1: Ruth chapter 1 and in verse 16 and Ruth said entreat me not to leave thee or to return from following after thee for whither thou goest I will go and where thou lodgest I will lodge thy people shall be my people and thy God shall be my God
0: Luti sodomo adalo tumi na dojo we do blue kuro na do lesson kiko do me blue na fie hie jewe yena yi kuro fie hie jewe yena jewe metole na yon meche jwe
1: Nehemiah was telling Ruth an upper.
0: Now me to hold on
1: he said you can go back to your people. I am going back to Bethel. I'm going back to the land of promise. Nehemiah was saying I made a mistake, a very costly mistake in coming to this strange land. I am going to the land of our God.
0: Now me to di donya ko chinua buwa igba jono eji shiban goja igba diwe weton lo suji.
1: Nehemiah was saying husband is dead, my two sons are dead, I am the only one remaining, but I will not die in exile. I will not die in a strange land. Before I die, my feet will touch the land of the people of God.
0: Now me to the demo asuche koku o visun chawule koku bongo so tinta igba jono tonji shigba na goya igba kpagwe tonloji manakuta igba jono tonji shigba wepona doku na ja igba cheji danda wepona doku.
1: Maybe you left the congregation of the people of God.
0: Waya ko jo aku pipli vidi wa tonle do dai.
1: And you've gone into a strange land. And you know the various things that have happened to you outside there in the land of Moab. Will you not do like Nehemiah? And say, I'll go back to the promised land. I'll go back to the land of plenty. I'll go back to the land of the Bible. I'll go back to the land of the Word of God. I'll go back to the place where they preach the word in the face value without fear, without favor. And Ruth said, okay, we're going with you. And Naaman said, consider the price you are going to pay. If you go back with me, are you going to get married? If I should have hope and say I will get married today. Even if I have a son which I cannot guarantee. Are you going to wait until that child is grown up to marry? That means waiting for the next 20 years before you get married. Are you going to wait for the next 25 years before you get married? If you follow me back to the land of the people of God, you're leaving certainty for uncertainty. In fact, as we're going back, I don't know where I will lay. Whether it is going to be a ramshackle house or anybody is going to have mercy upon me and give me a room, I don't know where I will stay. And all
2: pastor
1: said, so the price is high like that? So he said, Nehemiah,
0: Naomi,
1: I love you, but the price is high. So she said, bye bye. We may not meet again. This may be the last I ever hear from you. Oh, he said, and I would have loved to go with you. But see how high the price is. So she went back. And Naomi said unto Ruth,
0: now me
1: and said, your sister-in-law has gone back. Come back to her people. And come back to her idols. Will you not also do the same? Are you going to follow me to this place? The road may be rough. The possession may be very low. The accommodation may not be good enough. We don't know what we're going to see when we get over there. And Ruth said, I know all that. Entreat me not to leave thee, or to return from following after thee. Where thou goest, I will go.
0: Are
1: we ready for that? I said, are we ready for that?
0: No,
1: brothers and sisters, heaven is high. Heaven is holy. Traveling from earth to heaven, we will sweat on the way. It will take prayer. Sometimes it will take fasting. Sometimes this body, you'll need to bring it under. It will take overcoming temptation. It will take enduring persecution. Sometimes even the church will discipline you. What are we going to say about times of hunger? Times of sickness. Times of being ridiculed by people. Getting to heaven? Oh yes, you are going to pay the price. The devil is not going to make it easy. He knows he's going to hell himself. And you say you want to get to heaven. He will send people to lie against you. He will send people to blackmail you. He will say things that when you hear like this, your head will be turning. So Nehemiah was telling Ruth and said, are you going with me? The road may be rough. Oh, and Ruth said, that is my decision. That is my decision. I want to get to that place. The land of promise. The land of rest. The land of joy. The land of peace. The land where God himself is dwelling. He says, don't tell me again that the price is too high. If there is one person on the face of the earth willing to pay that price, it's me, I will pay the price. Keep on going where thou goest, I will go. Where thou lodgest, I will lodge. Your people
0: metoele.
1: They may be poor.
0: Yeso gangbagba.
1: Illiterate.
0: Yeso ganyunguvina.
1: And the people of the world abuse them that they are stinking.
0: Beto ehomen leso gato zuzuye do ye gukolo.
1: Thy people
0: metoele.
1: They are not of my tribe.
0: Ye my akotiamo.
1: I don't even understand their local language.
0: Manyo beto ye no duamo.
1: But thy people.
0: Tiba metoele.
1: Shall be my people.
0: Ye wena meche.
1: Thy God.
0: Jihuye
1: the Holy God of heaven.
0: Jihuye who we will not on.
1: The God of Abraham, Isaac, and Jacob.
0: Abraham, Jacob, Isaac,
1: thy God. Even the one that allowed your husband to die, allowed your sons to die because you came to the strange land. That same God that is of purer eyes than to behold iniquity, that God will be my God.
0: Where
1: thou diest, I will die. My following the Lord today is not a temporary decision. It will be until death do us part. And there will I be buried. It may not be the denominational Orthodox Church burying ground. It may just be at the backyard, and they may not be able to carry me back to the Moabite village. But where you died, there I will die, and there will I be buried.
0: It's a gun no my ayigba fi no di se no le do abi o teme wele ton dia mo so gan do no go to fide ko we na se mi dra it's a so gan no my mo abi le si ayi ti o di te we na se mi fide pe pe de di we do fi le we na di yen lo sudo.
1: And it says the Lord do so to me and more also if all but death part di and me.
0: E o kuro no ni wa mo po yen po ye po adavo ku klan ye po yen po.
1: That's the consecration of the true believer.
0: Me de klando fo yi so no go ton yen.
1: That's the consecration of the people that want to make it on the final day. That's the consecration of those who are waiting for the sound of the trumpet at the rapture. Those people, the devil cannot deceive them. The devil cannot turn them around. The devil cannot discourage them. The devil may take anything from them. They say, devil, take anything you want to take, I'm going to that place. You cannot threaten them. You cannot make persecution to make them to go back from the Lord. They say, let the devil do his worst and let the persecutors do their worst. I am going to the land of promise. If you tell them that I'm going to take promotion away from, they say, take promotion if you want to take it, take money if you want to take it, drive me out if you want to drive me out, take the key to the house if you want to take it, I have decided I'm going to heaven and nothing will turn me around. Family people will say, when you are going to get married, we will not be there. When you die, we will not be there. It says, whatever you do, I don't worry, I'm going over there. I want to tell you now the reward of consecrated saints. Do you remember this? Ruth became one of the great, great grandmothers of the Lord Jesus Christ. It pays to follow the Lord. Today may be the day of persecution, but tomorrow is going to be the day of reward. Today they may trouble you and trouble you and drive you here and there, but tomorrow is going to be the day of reward.
0: You
1: see Paul the Apostle?
0: I'm a Paul Apostle.
1: He went through more than what you are going through. But he made up his mind he was going to get to heaven at all costs.
0: Are
1: you going to get to heaven at all costs? I said, are you going to get to heaven at all costs? In 2 Timothy chapter 4. Reading from verse 7. I have fought a good fight, I have finished my course, I have kept the faith.
2: Henceforth
1: there is laid up for me a crown of righteousness which the Lord the righteous judge shall give me at that day, and not to me alone, but unto all them that love is appearing.
2: I don't
1: know the last message I will preach before the trumpet sound.
2: You don't
1: know the last message you are going to hear before the trumpet
2: sound. Here
1: we are
2: today.
1: And I see you sitting in the congregation as just like ordinary people. It may be that the next time we see one another, it will not be here. It may be up in the sky. And then I will see your faces shining with the glory of God. And I will see the garment sown from heaven that the Lord has enclosed you with. Maybe the next time we meet like this, it will not be like you are sitting down like ordinary people, like you are seated this afternoon. Maybe I'll see you up there with crowns upon your head. Maybe I will see your stars in your crown. And I will say, sister, you made it. That persecution, that temptation, your husband flogging you all the time, tearing your Bible, that boss that said you will not get to heaven, sister, you got there, and you will say, brother, come and see my mansion. Maybe you will take me to your mansion, and you will show me that big mansion made by God. Better country where angels cannot stay. Maybe I will see you there and see your mansion and see your crowd, and then we will rejoice together and say, thank God you didn't backslide. Thank God, although the message was hard, but we made it. We made it. We made it.

0: I said, Lord, I'm going to endure till the end. Lord, I'm going to endure till the end. I have laid my hands on the plow. And I will not look back. I have laid my hands on the plow. And I will not look back. The devil may do his worst. I am traveling home. The unbelievers may do their worst. I am traveling home. The persecution may grow hotter, but I'm traveling home. They may deny me promotion in my place of work, but I'm traveling home. My husband may be quarreling and fighting, but I'm traveling home. My wife may be threatening to pack out, but I'm traveling home. Jewelry will not tie me down. Worldly dressing will not tie me down. Television will not tie me down. Worldly party will not tie me down. The cinema houses will not tie me down.
1: Cinema
0: drinking will not tie me down.
1: Ah, tata, I want to him, and I just tell me.
0: Money will not tie me down.
1: I come and I see me, don't tell me, and I do your lament.
0: Politics will not tie me down.
1: So hold it on, and I just tell me.
0: The things of this world will not tie me down.
1: Oh, no, I want to let me, and I just tell me.
0: I'm traveling home.
1: Yet, don't wait, you know.
0: I am traveling home.
1: Yet, to Logi.
0: I am traveling home.
1: Yet, I leave you, not on the jail, lament.
0: Whatever they saw in the extended family will not tie me down. I am traveling home. The Lord is coming back for the saints of God. The Lord is coming back for those who are holy and righteous. The Lord is coming back for those who will not compromise. The Lord is coming back for those who are holy and righteous. Let's speed up our journey. Let us run faster. Let us walk faster. Let us pray more. Let us preach more. Let us consecrate more. Let us yield ourselves to the Lord more. Let us surrender more. Let us forget the world more. Let us follow the Lord. Let us follow the Lord. Maybe the next time we see one another, it will be in the mansions up in the sky. Pray and get ready. Pray and get ready. Pray and get ready. The Lord is coming. Will you be there?

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2: Mi pa kulona.
1: Rise up to pray together.
2: Fonda fojina mi nuko le dopo.
1: Father, we thank you for this day.
2: Oto mi dopo na zaigbe to.
1: Thank you, Lord, because of your call.
2: Mi dopo na yura to we kulona.
1: Thank you because of your mighty hand.
2: Mi dopo na lo dango to we to utu.
1: Thank you for your mighty power.
2: Mi dopo na kunda dango to we to utu.
1: Thank you for the promise you have given us.
2: Mi dopo na pagodi akuna mile.
1: Thank you, Lord, because we know you've made us more than conquerors. And today,
2: I
1: pray that as the word comes out, God will inject strength and power into everyone in Jesus' name.
2: That today,
1: you will strengthen the weak. You will raise up the fallen. And you will bring your dynamic power into every life in Jesus' name. We're praying today. Every sound of my voice, victory will come into your life. Power will come into your life. And all the things that have defeated you before, you will rise up in your victory in Jesus' name. Confirm your word, Lord. Thank you because we know you have answered. In Jesus' name we pray. And everybody said, Amen. I'm looking at the unconquerable
2: David.
1: And we're looking at 1 Samuel chapter 16. And then we're looking at verses 12 and 13. And he sent and brought him in. Now he was ready and with that of a beautiful countenance and goodly to look to. And the Lord said, arise, anoint him, for this is he. And Samuel took the horn of oil and anointed him in the midst of his brethren. And the Spirit of the Lord came upon David.
2: David.
1: Number one, he was called. Number two, he was chosen. And then number three, he was anointed. Those three things in our lives, the call of God, the choice of God, and the anointing of God, those three things make Daniel to stand out different from everybody else. Called, chosen, and anointed. Yet you see God has stood in the way for him to fulfill the calling the Lord had given him. Goliath stood in the way. Goliath is saying, although you are called, although you are chosen, although you are anointed, yet I will not allow you to go to the victory that the Lord has for you. Here was Goliath saying, no, you will not make it. And you see,

0: for every one of us. You will find out in your life. And although you have been called, and although you have been chosen, and although the anointing of the Lord is upon you, there may be a Goliath that is standing between you and your victory. Standing between you and your success. Standing between you and the calling the Lord has given you. I'm going to show you from the life of David, from the way that David conquered, that you will conquer every enemy.
1: Amen.
0: Standing between you and the victory in front of you, we're bringing everything down. And you're going to find in your life that is the kind of victory that the devil cannot contest.
1: That's
0: the kind of success that Goliath cannot pull away from you. Because today, you are going to plug into the power of the Almighty God. And success is important. Having victory over Goliath is very important. Because that will be a gateway to continual permanent success and victory in your life. But if you are defeated, that initial defeat that meets you at the gateway, that initial failure, continual permanent failure and defeat in your life. That's why you don't want to allow
1: Goliath
0: to defeat you today. Thank God, I know the way of victory. I'm going to show you that way of victory. And if you will take everything I'm telling you, you'll find you'll never be the same in your life in Jesus' name.
1: You
0: can starting again. Then Samuel took the horn of oil and anointed him in the midst of his brethren. The Spirit of the Lord came upon David from that day forward. And that shows then how David was able to have the victory. And this is showing you how you can have the victory. Number one, you are called. You are called to repentance. You are called unto righteousness. And until you answer that call, you will not be chosen. Number two, have you surrendered to the call to righteousness in your life? Number three, have you responded to the call to redemption? Christ died for us on the cross of Calvary. And now you come and you say, yes, Lord, I surrender myself. And it is your submission to that call that makes the Lord now to lay his hand upon you,
1: and
0: choose you, and to say, I found a man, I found a woman after my heart. And then after the choice, the anointing of the Lord comes upon you. And today, that anointing will come. I said, Let that anointing will come. It is the anointing that breaks every yoke. And every yoke will be broken in your life. This day, anything that rises against your life will bring everything down. Be unconquerable David. I'm going to divide the message to three parts. Number one, the characteristics of unconquerable David. Number two, combatants against unconquerable David.
1: Then,
0: number three, conquering like unconquerable David. Let's go to number one, the characteristics of unconquerable David. You see, the Lord chose David because David had some characteristics within him, some qualities of life within him.
1: And
0: it is your goal in life that you want to succeed, that nothing will bring you down. You need to find out in your own life what are the qualities of your life, what are the characteristics of your life, what is it the Lord is looking for before he can inject his power, his strength, and his might into your life. The characteristics of unconquerable David. Acts chapter 13 verse 22. And when he had removed Saul, he raised up unto them David to be their king. So he gave testimony and said, I have found David, the son of Jesse, a man after my own heart, which shall fulfill all my will. And that man made up his mind that he was going to do everything the Lord will reveal to him. He was going to live a life pleasing unto God. He was going to make the word of God the standard, the measure, or the rule of his life. And God the Almighty testified about
1: David.
0: And he said, I have found a man. He had been searching all the tribes of Israel. He had been looking for somebody like David in the land of
1: Israel.
0: He got to this tribe, he couldn't find a man. He got to that tribe, he couldn't find
1: man.
0: Then he got to the tribe of Judah. As he got to the tribe of Judah, there he got a man. And he said, I found somebody. God is going around and he's looking at your heart. And he's looking at your attitude. And he's looking at your decision. Looking at your disposition. And he says, I'm looking for a man. I'm looking for a woman. I'm looking for a conqueror. I am looking for a victor. And when you allow him to find you, then God announces in the courts of heaven, Then God makes the announcement before all the angels of heaven.
1: Found
0: a man. I found a woman. Will he find you? Psalm 40, I'm reading from verse 8. I delight to do thy will, O my God. Yea, thy law is within my heart.
1: I
0: delight to do your will. I'm happy to do your will. I rejoice in doing your will. My meat is to do your will. The thing that gets me happy, gets me satisfied, gets me fulfilled is doing the will of God. And that's what God is looking for. If you're going to be the unconquerable David, here is the characteristic that the Lord requires from you and from me. I rejoice to do thy will, O God.
1: Psalm 143
0: in verse 10. And it says, teach me to do thy will. At my God, thy spirit is good. Lead me into the land of uprightness. If you're going to become unconquerable, unstoppable, here is what the Lord is asking from you. I'm reading to you from verse 4.
1: Psalm 57 verse 4,
0: here is what it says. It's among lions I lie, among them that are set on fire, even the sons of men whose teeth are spears and arrows, and their tongue a sharp sword.
1: And
0: then verse 5 it says, be thou exalted, O God, above the heavens. Let thy glory be above all the earth. And then in verse 6 it says, they have prepared a net for my steps. My soul is bowed down. They have digged a pit before me, into the midst whereof they have fallen themselves. But verse 7 is what shows you its attitude. Verse 7 is what shows you the kind of mind, the kind of heart, and the kind of life, and the kind of attitude and dimension this man has. In verse 7 it says, my heart is fixed, O God, my heart is fixed. I will sing and give praise. And you see, read from verse 4. The challenges before him. The difficulties before him. The persecution that he
1: had.
0: And yet he said, I'm going to conquer. How many of you are going to conquer?
1: I
0: will conquer. Now whatever the challenge, my heart is fixed. feet.
1: Whatever
0: the opposition.
1: Mind
0: at his feet. Whatever the persecution.
1: Mind
0: at his feet. Whatever the mountain. Whatever the enemies. My heart is fixed. It's when you are like David. And you make up your mind. Nothing can turn you around. And you say, my heart is fixed, oh God. My heart is fixed. That's when you become like the unstoppable, unconquerable David. In Psalm 86, I'm reading from verse 11, from verse 12.
1: It
0: says in that 86 verse 11, teach me thy will, Lord, I will walk in thy truth. Unite my heart to fear thy name.
1: And then,
0: I will praise thee, O Lord my God, with all my heart, and I will glorify thy name forevermore. No wonder that the Almighty God gave testimony concerning
1: David.
0: I have found a man. A man who is after my heart. And he will fulfill, he will act out, he will obey, he will walk in the center of the will of the Almighty God. Psalm 101, I'm reading from verse 2. I will behave myself wisely in a perfect way. Why David was saying this? David was not doing it for the priest Abiathar.
1: David
0: was not doing it for Solomon his son.
1: David
0: was not doing it for the tribe of Judah.
1: David
0: was not doing it for Israel. I want victory. I want to succeed. I want the favor of God upon my life. I want the power of God upon my life. I want to be unconquerable. Because of what I want. And because I want to plug to the power of the Almighty God. I don't want ever anything to be able to stop me or conquer me. When you live the Christian life,
1: you're
0: not doing it for your pastor. It's because of the advantage you want in Christ. That's why you do what you do. That's why David said, here is my decision, here is my consecration. In verse 2, I will behave myself wisely in a perfect way.
1: Oh,
0: when will thou come unto me? I will walk within my house with a perfect heart. I will set no wicked thing before mine eyes. I hate the work of them that turn aside. It shall not cleave unto me. A froward heart shall depart from me. I
1: don't
0: know a wicked person. That wicked person who so privately privily slandereth his neighbor.
1: Even
0: when I cut off. He says, I'm going to cut off relationship from these people that go about slandering and putting down.
1: minute of Egozoho, that do can yet
0: play.
1: But
0: everybody can know he's a righteous, perfect man. No, so he could have the victory. That is a characteristic. That is a quality that the Lord was looking for. And he said, this is going to be in my life, so that I will be able to have the victory. I'll be able to have the success that the Lord already ordains for me. And if you want to have the success and the victory that has ordained for you, you cannot just live like everybody else. You know, if you live like everybody else and you walk like everybody else and you talk like everybody else and you behave like everybody else, well, it's only the victory everybody else has that you will have. It's only the joy everybody else has that you will have. It's only the success that everybody else has that you will have. But if you make up your mind, I am going to distinguish myself, I'm going to be a unique person, a distinct person, a conqueror, a victor. I am going to live a life that is yielded, surrendered to the Lord. You make yourself to be in this class of winners, in this class of conquerors. Verse 5, it says, whoso privately slandereth his neighbor, him will I cut off. Says him that has an high look and a proud heart, will I not allow to be in my presence. And I shall be upon the faithful of the land. But of the same feather flock together. I want to be successful. And my eyes will be on the faithful of the land. I want to be victorious. And my eyes will be upon the faithful in the land. I want to be more than a conqueror. And my eyes will be upon the faithful of the land. Show me your friends, and I will show you who you are. If the people around you are defeated people, you'll be defeated. If all the people around you are the people that are cringing and crawling and lying down before the devil, you too will be cringing and crawling and lying down for the devil. But if your friends are conquerors, if that your acquaintances are victors, their victory will rub on you, and their success will rub on you, and their conquering will rub on you. And then in the second part of verse 6, he that walketh in a perfect way, he shall serve me. He that walketh the sea shall not dwell within my house. He that telleth lies shall not tarry in my sight. These are the qualities of life David had that made God to give him the victory that he gave him. And it's your turn now.
1: It
0: has come and gone.
1: I'm
0: talking about David. You know that you have the same heart with David.
1: So
0: you have the same victory with David. You have the same power to stand and not to ever be conquered. So that same power and strength and might will come upon your life. In good amen. Number two. Combatants against unconquerable David. I want to tell you that they are not in your life will be challenged. You know there are people that don't understand. I don't know what is happening. Goliath before me. Goliath will come. It's for you to get ready before Goliath comes. That doesn't stop you. That does not conquer you. That does not defeat you. If you have the sin in your heart that makes a conqueror and a champion, no matter the Goliath, you will overcome. And we are going to overcome. See, I must first of all show you the combatants. That is the people or the things that combat, that fight, that contest against this David.
1: When the battle kavi nwe bede kuli kwavunja kuto David goletan.
0: Before Samuel chapter 17:4.
1: Samuel tata foto nukulo kwa poetan.
0: And there went out a champion out of the camp of the Philistines. Named Goliath of Gath, whose height was 6 cubits and a span.
1: They
0: will fight the enemy. Coming to fight against the people of Israel.
1: And
0: I tell you something.
1: The
0: Goliath that fought against David, his intention was to fight against Israel. It's not that he singled David out. All he wanted was to conquer the Israel. The enemies that come against you,
1: they're
0: coming against you because they want to come against the church. You are not the real problem. The church is the problem for them. They want to conquer the church. A Goliath there. And then each of the Goliath takes on the one in the community. And if all these Goliaths, if they defeat you in your various communities, the church is gone. I'm interested in your life. That's why I want you to have the victory. Because when you have the victory, the church is having the victory. If you are defeated, the church is defeated. You know some pastors. Some pastors don't understand.
1: Oh,
0: see, I don't care. You see, I don't mind. Oh, that fellow, let him be defeated.
1: Oh, mene.
0: That's his problem. That's his cup of tea.
1: Oh,
0: and the other fellow, that's his choice.
1: Oh,
0: let her be defeated. I don't mind. I don't care.
1: Oh,
0: that pastor does not understand.
1: Oh,
0: if the witches and the wizards defeat that one, if the occultic powers defeat that one, And if the powers of darkness defeat that one,
1: pastor
0: says, I don't care. Defeat everybody.
1: God.
0: You must care to make all those Goliaths in your life pick the baton, and I say 1, 2, 3, and they are gone. The combatant against unconquerable David. Who is the person fighting against David?
1: Give
0: the name. Now you see, I'm going to spell it for you now. Greed. Greed. You know when they say somebody is greedy. Let's look at 1 Timothy chapter 6. We're looking at verses 9 and 10. It says, but they that will be rich fall into temptation and a snare. And into many foolish and hurtful laws which drown men in destruction and perdition. Many people do not know the Goliath that is fighting against them today. The seed that will bring them to perdition and destruction. In the time of
1: David,
0: he was a tall man. In the time of David, he was a man with a spear. But many years have changed. And the Goliath today is a
1: Greek.
0: That will make the people go into perdition and destruction. That's why the Bible says, if you are watching for Goliath,
1: and it
0: begins with G.
1: And
0: G is greed.
1: And
0: they that will be rich. Fall into temptation. And fall into a snare. And then they have many foolish and hurtful lusts, which drown men in destruction and perdition.
1: For
0: the love of money is the root of all evil.
1: And
0: while some coveted after. They have
1: erred
0: from the faith and pierced themselves through with many sorrows. Oh, is oppression. You ask question from any of our people here, and then you ask them, have you ever seen Goliath? And have having a spear in the hand, wanting to destroy you. Oh, they say no. But change the question. In your community where you live, between you and your landlord, between you and the co-tenants, and between you and your co-workers, and between you and the fellow students, do you know anything they call oppression? Ah, you say you're talking, I've seen it. Oppression. They want to press you down. And sometimes they come in the night. And sometimes they come in the day. And that's the Goliath that wants to destroy the children of God today. Psalm 72, reading from verse poor.
1: Tamo, kane banukwa we afoeto ene.
0: He shall judge the poor of the people. He shall save the children of the needy. He shall break in pieces the oppressor.
1: Iwana da we oyano le ton to gbe tole me ena kwa ovi agbatono le ton bunaso fia ausina me tole.
0: If you're looking for the other Goliath in the Old Testament, you will not find him today meeting you on the street.
1: Egbe ni ato Goliath to ale nko beto di amramu pere to ale to ele di.
0: But you know, if you are going to an office and then you have not given them bribe, and they say, "What are you looking for? Help me. Do you deal with my file?" Then you meet Goliath.
1: Yeah, yo, biro de office de ujani woman de enrete di ante yale mingwala nambo anamo Goliath to office rajanwe.
0: If you're going to school and you're taking your exam and you say, teacher, I've come for my results. Huh? You are a girl. Have you ever known any man? No, I'm a Christian. I'm born again. You are born again. Before you can get a good result, you know what other girls are doing. Give your body. No, I cannot do that. Okay, wait for a good result. Then
1: are,
0: you understand Goliath. That's oppression.
1: You are selling whatever you are selling,
0: and they are there. If somebody is coming collecting money, have you paid your due? You say, what do
1: you
0: You don't you understand? If we don't sacrifice for the God of the river and the God of the land, and we say we're going to make profit, are we going to make profit? Therefore, we're contributing money for sacrifice. No, I am a Christian. I am born again. Now, other people who are born again too, they have brought their money. What's the difference? No, I go to deeper life. Then you understand oppression. You understand Goliath. But today, every Goliath will come down.
1: You will go back
0: to that market, you'll be
1: unconquerable.
0: You will not run for this.
1: You
0: will not pack your things to ourselves and say, I cannot stay here. The earth is the Lord and the fullness thereof.
1: It's
0: your heavenly Father that made this place. Who will say you cannot stay there? They are the people that will quit. Because today, is coming upon your life. And every oppression will come down in Jesus' name. No oppression. I'm telling you are victorious. There's nothing else you are going to do. All you need to do is just to come every morning and just sit down there. And as the rain of blessing is falling, just sit down, it will fall on you. And then, as you know, we're distributing the victory and the conquering power. Just sit down there, it will come to your turn. What's the next letter? They call him Lucifer. You see, Lucifer is still fighting everybody. But you know, I have overcome. I said, I have overcome. In Isaiah 14:12,
1: how
0: art thou falling from heaven, O Lucifer, son of the morning?
1: How
0: art thou cut down to the ground, which deeds weaken the nations.
1: You
0: see the Goliath we're talking about?
1: The
0: other Goliath you read about is gone.
1: Goliath
0: Lucifer is still there. Weaken you. Simon.
1: Simon.
0: Satan has desired to have you.
1: Satan do jona do jawe.
0: Sift you like wheat.
1: Na do jawe di liko.
0: For you.
1: Man go go go di awe.
0: When you are converted. When you
1: are
0: controlling thy brethren.
1: When you are kodio na wo go me suru to ele.
0: You will destroy them.
1: Na wo go to egbe.
0: You will overcome Lucifer.
1: Ana pa wan look fairly ton.
0: The next letter is I. It's called infirmity.
1: We kunle ba de go yi ewe yi.
0: Infirmity. Luke chapter 13. I'm reading from verse 11. And behold, there was a woman which had a spirit of infirmity 18 years. Let me tell you about sickness. There are two types of sicknesses. There is an horizontal sickness. That's the sickness that you lie down like this horizontally. There is a vertical sickness. That means you are standing. What's vertical sickness?
1: A
0: sickness that you are not lying down. Maybe you have a problem in your heart. You still go to school. You still go to the market. You still go to the bank. Maybe you're having migraine headache. You still go to the riverside. You still go and buy your fish and sell your fish. Or maybe it is because you're having rheumatism and you still manage yourself, you still go to the market. That's vertical sickness. Maybe you have bad eyesight, you cannot see very far, but you still walk about. That's a vertical sickness. Maybe you have ulcer, but you're not lying down. You are still walking about. Maybe you have ear problem. That's a vertical sickness.
1: And you have
0: tried for 1 year. And the thing is not making you to lie down. It is not horizontal sickness.
1: But
0: you say that's alright. I can manage my life. And then Goliath said, I have defeated him. He has accepted me as a permanent companion. Satan will not laugh at you. Will not laugh at you. Why people accept that kind of sickness is because it's a vertical sickness. You are still functioning. And you say, it doesn't matter. It matters. I'm going to get rid of it in your life.
1: But
0: you see, horizontal sickness, when somebody is not lying down. And he says, Goliath has now really got me.
1: There's
0: no point fighting against him anymore. And then he'll be saying, God,
1: take
0: me home.
1: You're
0: actually telling Goliath to take you home. I don't have faith anymore. I cannot fight anymore. I cannot conquer anymore. When I was having the vertical sickness, and I was still moving about, I was having some hope. But now this is horizontal sickness. Let you go. I will not let you go. You will get well. Whether it is horizontal
2: horizontal or vertical today, today. Everybody say today, today. Goliath is defeated in Jesus' name.
1: Verse 12.
2: And when Jesus saw her, he called her to him and said unto her, woman, thou art loose from thine infirmity. And he laid his hand on her, and immediately she was made whole, made straight, and glorified God.
1: Here
2: is abomination. In Deuteronomy chapter 18, we're looking at it from verse 9. When thou art come into the land which the Lord thy God giveth thee, thou shalt not learn after the abominations of the nations. You see, there are abominations. And there are many people, they don't know that that's the Goliath that is fighting against them today. And I'll show you now what it is. In verse 10, there shall not be found among you anyone that maketh his son or his daughter to pass through the fire.
1: Divination.
2: One observer of time. One enchanter. That's the Goliath today. There are many people, they don't understand Goliath. Evil spirit. Witchcraft. Traditional medicine. You know, there are people, when you're sick, you have a problem. And then some of your people come to you.
1: But
2: we are not telling you to do medicine to kill anybody. Cure comes in different ways. A person can go to that man there in the village and they'll put all this concoction together and he drinks it and he gets well. We're not telling you to kill people.
1: Another
2: place, they're making prophecy and they will show you the name of the enemy, the one that is trying to kill you. And then we will tell you that if you do this and do sacrifice and this and that, then you send it back to the sender. You're not killing people. Is the what he sent, we said, give his letter back to him. That's what we are saying. I'm not killing anybody. You do not know that abomination is the Goliath of today. That's why the Lord is saying here, you will not get involved with the abominations of the nation. In verse 11, or a charmer, or a consulter with familiar spirits, or a wizard, or a necromancer. For all that do these are an abomination unto the Lord. And because of these abominations, the Lord thy God does drive them out from before thee.
1: Now through letter to Kunlajiwaya to Nyayekonusa Nukoto.
2: Do you see what brings defeat on the lives of people? Because of these abominations.
1: Now
2: and then temptations. And you see, there are people they don't know what we're talking about. When we're talking against Goliath. And then they come. And they say, I'm fighting against Goliath. And they go out there. And they see the old boyfriend. And the fellow said, how are you today? Where have you been? I became born again. Born again? Tell me now. Okay, let me tell you. No, I will not. How can we be talking on the side of the road here if you want me to be truly born again? You want me to be born again? You want me to be saved? Oh, come and tell me. And then you enter the house. As you enter the house now, then you open the Bible. And the fellow locks the door. And then he begins to wanting to fumble with you. I'm born again. I want to be born again. And then we will get married. And I will join your church. And I will go with you. Is it not better instead of one person being born again, two people to be born again? Is that not better for the church? And then temptation comes to you. And then you don't know that this is Goliath. And here you are shouting, Goliath, I will defeat you. And then you meet Goliath, they call it temptation, then you fall so that you will not fall.
1: I
2: said you will not. Because that temptation is part of the spelling of the name of Goliath, we will overcome. James chapter 1 verse 12, blessed is the man that endureth temptation, for when he is tried, he shall receive the crown of life.

0: fura yina dogodo.
1: It is finished, bringeth forth dead.
0: Wena ye ba ti pe eji oku.
1: That's the Goliath that is killing people today.
0: Goliath to mele kutu egbe ni e.
1: Destroying people today.
0: To mele ba tu egbe la di e.
1: Goliath of temptation.
0: Goliath o kule potan.
1: That's why the Lord has brought us here.
0: Pe to ko to kemi wa file.
1: That you become the unconquerable David.
0: Ba to lezo David pa so kan gba wa etan.
1: Temptation will not conquer you.
0: Mo kule po manadu to jiwe.
1: You will overcome.
0: Anagba.
1: What's the last letter in this Goliath? H, hatred or hostility. Hatred or hostility. 1 John chapter 1.
0: If it's not John
1: 15. Whoso hated his brother is a murderer. Hey, look up here. Hey, you know what happens in life? Goliath tries to get you through greed, love of money. You say, no way. I am victorious. And the devil says, this fellow, do I catch him? With all these people outside the church, he is more than a conqueror. Alright, if I cannot catch him outside the church,
0: I'll
1: catch him outside the church.
0: Come
1: to the church.
0: Baba,
1: and somebody does something you don't like.
0: But
1: and inside you.
0: Say,
1: what am I going to do? And this fellow is, higher than me. And there's nothing I can do to him. Then you get angry inside.
0: But you don't
1: talk about it. You're just angry. And then the anger affects your mind. Affects your thoughts. Affects your attitude. Affects your action. It even affects your facial expression. And then that anger begins to develop and to grow. And then the fellow does another thing again. I'm saying,
0: this
1: man is wicked. Even though he's a member of the church. That's what I'm saying. This woman is wicked. Even though she is a member of the church, and
0: there
1: you are not seeing that thing in your heart, and eventually becomes hatred. And then when you hear the voice of that woman, there is hostility, resentment, irritation comes from your heart. Now you have a problem. And the devil could not get you through all the other things, but he gets you through hatred. Don't you know the devil knows the Bible? And the devil knows whosoever hateth his brother is a murderer. And then he says, and ye know that no murderer has eternal life abiding in him. As the devil wants to get you hostility, this kind of anger that is brewing in your heart, and he wants you to have that hostility within you. And then, you know, when some people say, but you know, this fellow is not angry. Because you see, anger acts in different ways. We say flight or fight.
0: Let me know.
1: When some people get angry,
0: they
1: fight. When other people get angry, they flee. They run away. They are quiet. Other people are angry. They are noisy.

0: don't have to
1: shout. And they bully on you. Then you know they are angry. But other people, when they're angry, they don't talk, they don't shout, they just keep quiet. But you can see from the facial expression that the quietness is the quietness of anger and hatred. And if the devil cannot get you through all the other means, he can get you through that hatred in your heart. And that is why we came today, that we will overcome. I said we will overcome. Point number three, conquering like unconquerable David. How did David make it? Come back to 1 Samuel chapter 17, verse 32.
0: Samuel
1: And David said to Saul, let no man's heart fail because of him. Thy servant will go and fight with this Philistine.
0: David said,
1: that's a person that will conquer.
0: He's
1: not trembling.
0: He's
1: not fearful.
0: He's
1: not running back. The servant will go and fight against him. The courage of faith.
0: Will
1: you. The conviction of faith. Reading from verse 33. And Saul said to David, thou art not able to go against this Philistine to fight with him, for thou art but a youth, and he a man of war from his youth. And David said unto Saul, thy servant kept his father's sheep, and there came a lion and a bear, and took a lamb out of the flock. And I went out after him and smote him, and delivered it out of his mouth. And when he arose against him, I took him by the beard, and I caught him by the beard and smote him and slew him. Thy servant slew both the lion and the bear, and this uncircumcised Philistine shall be as one of them seen. He has defied the armies of the living God.
0: The Lord wants you to have conviction.
1: And the Lord wants you to know the one that lives inside you is greater than the one that is in them. And greater are the ones with us than the ones that are with them. And the name of the Lord is a mighty strong tower. The righteous runneth into it and is saved.
0: He
1: said, the Lord is my strength, the Lord is my tower, and the Lord is my buckler, is my shield. I cannot be overcome.
0: The Lord
1: is my salvation, the Lord is my strength, and what man will I fear? That is the conviction of faith. Come to the position in your life.
0: Let
1: you know that God is mighty. Come to the situation in your life. That God is unconquerable. The one that lives inside you is greater, mightier, stronger than the one that lives in the world. The conviction of faith is the confidence of faith. In verse 37, son. And David said, moreover, the Lord that delivered me out of the paw of the lion and out of the paw of the bear, he will deliver me out of the hand of this Philistine.
0: Confident.
1: Confident today. Because your God cannot fail. Confident today. Because the Holy Spirit within you cannot fail. Confident today. Because the promises of God are yes and amen. Confident today. Prayer of faith will save the sea.
0: No, there is it not on
1: that. Today,
0: that
1: shall follow them that believe. In my name, they shall cast out devils. They shall speak with new tongues. They shall lay their hands on the sick. They shall recall. Confident today. By his stripes, I am healed. Today, Jesus Christ is the same yesterday, and today, and forever. You are confident today that whatever water may be with you or before you, you will walk on this water. Number 4 is the contradiction of faith. Saul armed David with his armor, and he put an helmet of brass upon his head. Also he armed him with a coat of mail.
0: And then
1: verse 9, and David girded his sword with his armor, and he had said to go, for he had not proved it. Then we're told, and David said unto Saul, I cannot go with these, for I have not proved them. And David put them off him.
0: You see, there are people that suggest
1: many other things to you. Why don't you go to that other place? Today is your day. Why don't you rise up and say, today is my day? Why should Goliath stand before me? Why should Goliath ever bother me? I have overcome. I will overcome. Every Goliath in your life. I'm going to bring them down. And you can overcome today. The power of the Lord can work mightily in your life today. Let the greater one live with authority and might and power in your life.
0: There
1: are more with us than they that be with them. More with us than they that be with them. And you can stand in that victory. You can overcome in that victory. Because the Lord our God, the Lord is with you. That's why you'll overcome. The Lord is with you. That's why you're conquerable. In Jesus' name we pray.
0: So Jesus.
1: And everybody said,
0: Why don't
1: you put your hand of victory up? Because today is a day of victory. Father, in the name of Jesus, I bring all your people before you. Goliath was not just thinking of conquering one David. He wanted to conquer Israel. And
0: he
1: means today,
0: they're
1: not just thinking of conquering a man or a woman. They want to conquer the church. But on this rock, you are building your church. And the gates of hell shall not prevail against it. And no member in the church will be defeated or destroyed by the gate of hell in Jesus' name. Lord, I bring every brother and sister before you. Everyone standing or sitting here. Everyone hearing my voice now. Let victory come into their hearts. Let victory come into their soul. Let victory come into their family. All the things that made them to cry before, crush them, cancel them, destroy them, remove them. Set your people free in Jesus' name. Every sickness in your body, every infirmity in your body, every attack in your life, every affliction in your life, I command them right now, come out in Jesus' name. Lost all the closed doors, I open them. I remove defeat from their lives. I remove failure from their lives.
0: Let
1: success, victory come into their lives in Jesus' name. Break every yoke in their lives. Loose them. Release them. Set them free. Let them go and succeed. Let them go and overcome. Let them go and conquer. Lord, any Goliath of the modern day, any Goliath of the present time that will meet any of these brothers or sisters on the way, my brothers and sisters will stand. They will be victorious. They will overcome. It is Goliath that will fall before you in Jesus' name. Lord, make it a day of miracles. Make it a day of signs and wonders. Confirm it right now in every life. Thank you, Lord, because I know it's done. In Jesus' name we pray.
0: Amen.
1: A final amen. You are blessed already. You have conquered already. You have overcome already. And your victory will be permanent. In
2: Jesus' name we pray.
0: Heavenly
2: Father, we bless your name for this great day of worship. Thank you, Lord, because you called us that everything within us, soul, spirit, and body, even our flesh, everything shall come to Lord, we come to glorify and honor your name, lifting you up today. I will pray, Lord, you lift up your word before every heart in Jesus' name. I will pray, Lord, great will be the effect and the impact and the influence of the word in every heart, every life, every family, in the whole church today in Jesus' name.
0: ton to agbata do kodo koji to mere kodo koji ko to do kodo koji to agunle koji to Jesu ni come
2: be glorified in every life Lord
0: ye go para to gbesan la pobo klo na
2: because we know you have answered
0: mi do pe na mi na ko si o
2: in Jesus name we pray
0: for Jesu ni come mi rodete
2: and the church said
0: na agunjo tun le po ni bodo ni che
2: we're looking at John chapter 11. I'm reading from verse 4.
0: Mito John tun la gbe pon ta wo ro pa fo etun eneto.
2: When Jesus had that, he said, "The sickness is not unto death, but for the glory of God."
0: Sigba wo na Jesus se edo a o tun zan re mayinla oku gba sigba na gigoji ho ye ho tan.
2: That the Son of God might be glorified thereby.
0: Na ye ni do pa gigo na vi juwe ye ho tan gbon.
2: The Lord is giving us here a principle as well as a promise, as well as a prophetic utterance that comes from Christ. And maybe you are not sick, but look at this. Jesus, when Jesus said that, he said, "This suffering is not unto death, but for the glory of God."
0: As the government has ordered in vain, but Jesus said, "To cry out fear, say, 'Etin na gigo juwe ya wetan.'"
2: When Jesus said that, he said, "This situation is not unto death, but for the glory of God."
0: When Jesus said, "To clare emayigla oku bashigbanan gigo juwe ya wetan,"
2: whatever is happening in your life, a trial,
0: nekole jodo beza to medine dukun bibia,
2: a kind of trouble,
0: to clare dahode nkota,
2: a kind of temporary tribulation.
0: Ese gani nusia wupede.
2: When Jesus said that, he said, "This problem is not unto death, but for the glory of God."
0: When Jesus said, "E matirla okuba shigbana gigojiro yero tonwe."
2: The storm is raging in somebody's life.
0: Abode before the mendesi bezame.
2: The storm is raging in somebody's family.
0: Abode before the kwe do mende tome.
2: The storm is raging. Maybe in a local church, a storm is raging somewhere, somehow.
0: Agbodo fifun kavita gundeji, kavita wadeji gbalopadeji.
2: And then the master is sleeping on the pillow, and the disciples came and said, "Master, Master, carest thou not that we perish?"
0: Bo me kwanto to amlonto bo zeta do kodunji bo nkwanto labodo okunokunlo ke ma kokondo mi donwe.
2: And when Jesus had that, he said, "This storm, it's not unto death, but for the glory of God."
0: When Jesus said, "Agbo won e oyu je won e ma tin la okugba sigbana gigoji we ye we ton we,"
2: that the Son of God may be glorified thereby.
0: Na yendo pa gigona ovije we ye we ton gbo e dali.
2: Without a test, there will be no testimony.
0: Ero ma tin hule pon kunde ma to na tin ayi me.
2: This is not coming to bring you down, to destroy you. It is so that there will be a testimony in your life, and the Lord God Almighty will be glorified. He will be glorified in your life.
0: Hello, Martin. Now we nado kwenye jai kavi wongwe liayi la la o. Eti nado do zee do aga na gigo gangu nukoto tan.
2: In verse 6, when he had heard therefore that he was sick, he abode 2 days still in the same place where he was.
0: Ene utu afo tiro poto gono na ese do ewo nya utu no enote odrene me azan aweto filo poke ekotite.
2: And that's what human beings cannot understand.
0: When we beto vi maso gamo dona.
2: In fact, if you look at all those surrounded Jesus Christ, they couldn't understand. Only Christ could understand says,
0: Nugbo tonde ye le do Jesus ma modona re Christ de ko kede akan we so modona.
2: How do you understand now, when you are all in the ship, in the boat, and the storm is raging?
0: Na so ga modona e do we na tin do toji won bo agbo won ka bi oju jaro ndaro e fun.
2: And the water and the river is pouring into the boat.
0: But no question is into Bibio. Toji kunlo me modwe to gigo.
2: And it appears we are going to sink. Everybody is going to die.
0: Weti do kunlo na siyong kudwa meleko na ku.
2: How do you understand that Jesus just went and slept on a pillow, and the people came and said, "Master, Master, we perish. Don't you care?"
0: Be manakpa chawe do Jesus ibna into kunbo damlo. But no kunlo lewa de.
2: How do you understand when it says in Jesus Christ, Lord Mary, Martha, and Lazarus, and the man that you love is sick, and is sick to the point of death, and he said of Jesus hurrying and rushing impatiently and going there? How do you understand now, that he stayed 2 days there?
0: And
2: in fact, by the time he got there, eventually the man had
0: died.
2: We don't understand that, but whatever you don't understand, God understands. Jesus is looking at the end, at the resurrection, at the rising of that Lazarus. That's why he wasn't worried. That's why he took his time.
0: Jesus to kupo ngla fon son ku agbaza Lazarus to ene nwe pon Jesus tenye. Jesus to kupo ngla oku to kavia zon eto nwe zon eto dongba to go to nye.
2: And the more you become like Jesus Christ,
0: there to di Jesus nkoton do ene lo.
2: In faith,
0: to yise me,
2: faithfulness,
0: to nungbo nyinyi me,
2: in attitude, to, in settled mind,
0: to jijo me kura eka mi mi owi we poton me.
2: And the more you look at what Jesus is looking at, and you can see the top of the mountain rather than the depths of the valley, then you will understand there is nothing to worry about.
0: When una to kupon we mko e Jesus teba to kupon la aga, we kupon Jesus teba mato kupon la agbado me agbabi botno.
2: Jesus, our Lord, Savior, Redeemer, He is in control. In your life today, the Lord is in control.
0: And
2: then we read in verse 20. Then Martha, as soon as she heard that Jesus was coming, went and met him. But Mary sat still in the house.
0: Jesus ja eyibo pe segba Maria si ayin to khwego.
2: Then said Martha unto Jesus, Lord, if thou hast been here.
0: Ene o tu Martha do ran Jesus do okluna eyin ke ko ti to ofi.
2: Martha, do you understand? The Lord is everywhere present.
0: Martha be amodona re kluna tin to fi popo to di.
2: Is omnipresent.
0: E tin to fi popo.
2: Omniscient.
0: And
2: he's omnipotent.
0: If he was
2: there, he was there. If you had seen what was happening to Lazarus, you would have hurried up. He saw it all. If you knew that this will happen to our brother Lazarus, and that before you came, he would have died. If you knew that, you would have hurried up and you have been here earlier. He knew, Martha.
0: Ni akonyo no ejodo no vin sumi ton Lazarus Lazarus go e podo a ofiesa ni po na ko do we zum na jo nle podo bo na wa mata enyo popo le po enyo ku gawe.
2: You know something, no matter how much you know Jesus Christ, you'll never be able to know everything Jesus knows.
0: Nle po so le anyo nle po so anyo popo so di Jesus nkan ton amazing anyo nwe Jesus nyo ele po.
2: You think he doesn't know, but he knows.
0: Your
2: situation,
0: your
2: difficulty,
0: the
2: way you feel. If only the Lord could see me in my condition, in my seat, he sees it all. If only Jesus knew what I'm passing through now, of course he knows.
0: And
2: so Martha did not understand. If you had been here, he was there. He already told the disciples, he said, Lazarus is asleep. When he didn't understand, he said, a friend, Lazarus is dead.
0: But
2: in verse 21, then Martha said unto Jesus, Lord, if thou hadst been here, my brother had not died. In verse 32, then, when Mary was come where Jesus was and saw him, she fell down at his feet, saying unto him,
0: Lord,
2: tell me the rest.
0: When you think about
2: Mary and Martha, there were different personalities. Martha was very active. It was it now.
0: But
2: she was a thoughtful person. Mary was a person that was sitting at the feet of Jesus Christ, learning the word, meditating on word.
0: But
2: worry and anxiety brings the active as well as the thoughtful and brings them into the same class. People forget the words they have learned. And the things they had known. And it doesn't matter, you are saved. He is sanctified. Filled with the Holy Ghost. And he has experience in the Lord. Worry and anxiety will bring all of you into the same class. You'll say the same thing. You'll feel the same way. Mary and Martha were different personalities when it came to this situation. What you see was sent to him already. And because of that, after they waited for some time, because there was no much hurry to put the man, just be rotting and sinking, they buried him already, and now Jesus showed up.
0: But
2: thank God they were not angry. They were not angry against Christ. They just said, Lord, they still called him Lord, but started to, Lord, if thou hast been here, my brother had not died. And then, when Jesus therefore saw her, what's the next word? That's what worry and anxiety will bring us to. When you're looking at the bottom of the pit,
0: and
2: say, my brother Lazarus is gone. The worst has happened. What else could happen worse than this?
0: And
2: fear will torment you. The worry will bring tears in your eyes.
0: When
2: but faith will make you cheer up. You will know this situation is not unto death, but the man is dead yet now, but he will live. And if you understand, you brush all that worry, all that anxiety, you brush it away from your heart, and because Jesus Christ is still on the throne, Christ is not too late in the situation in which you are in, in the suffering that you are going through, in the sickness that you have, in the condition that you might find yourself. When Christ comes, he will be on time. And the power of God will work mightily in your life in Jesus' name.
0: So
2: 39, Jesus said, take ye away the stone. Lord, why did you say that? Didn't you send to Christ to come? Yes, we did. Didn't you know I will come? Yes, we knew you will come. It may be today, maybe tomorrow, maybe the first day. We knew you will come. If you knew I was coming, why did you bury the man before I came? If you knew I am the life and the resurrection, why did you bury the man? By the way, who commanded you to seal it up with a stone? Did I send any message to you and I said, the end has come, seal it up? No, you did not. All right, remove what you put there, which I didn't tell you to put there. That's it. That's what Jesus is saying. The stone is not of me. That decision to put the stone there, yes, it was dictated by the natural condition. It was dictated by traditional practice. That's what people do when somebody is dead. If you don't have Christ, what you put there, which I didn't command you to put there, because you sealed it up thinking the end has come. While Jesus is on the way and is coming to your house, the end has not come. I don't care how many people are crying, the end has not come. And if Jesus is coming to you, if you have sent an SOS, save a soul, an urgent message unto Christ the Lord, and we know that Jesus Christ is coming in the way, he will come. I said he will come, and nothing will disturb or stop him from coming. And when he comes, now you have to do something. The stone that you put there, that you didn't command, when you thought everything is over, tradition says
0: And
2: the people say, and the normal worldly method says, put on the stone. Now Christ comes and he says, take away the stone.
0: And
2: the stone. And then, Master, the sister of him that was dead, says unto him, Lord, thank God she called him Lord every time. Never lose that. See through your tears. And see through your sorrow. And no matter how deep the suffering may be, still remember he is Lord. And said, Lord, by this time he stinketh, for he has been dead 4 days. Jesus said unto her, said I not unto thee, if thou wouldest believe, thou shouldest see the glory of God? I will see the glory of God. Where did we start? Where did we start? This sickness is not unto death, but for what? For the glory of God. Didn't I tell you, if you can only believe, you will see. Will you see death? What will you see? The glory of God. I'm talking to you today on patiently waiting in faith for God's glory. Point number one, purposeful pursuit of God's glory. Number two, persevering patience through God's
0: grace.
2: Number three, personal preparation for God's goodness. Number one, purposeful pursuit of God's glory. Do you know that we're made for the glory of God? Whatever is happening in our lives, all we need to remember is, I'm made for God's glory. I'm saved for God's glory. I'm
0: for God's glory.
2: I exist, I live for God's glory. Sickness may come, the end of it will be God's glory. Poverty may come, the end of it will be God's glory. In family, it might appear that the devil wanted to trouble something and move some time, but I know the end will be for God's glory. Upon your children, you may see something that brings tears in your eyes, but you know the end will be God's glory. In the place of work, it may appear that something is happening. You say, why is this happening? Don't worry. The end will be what? God's glory. Always have that in your mind. And have a purposeful pursuit of God's glory. In Isaiah chapter 43, I'm reading from verse 7. Even everyone that is called by my name, for I have created him for my glory. I am made for God's glory. You know, whatever happens, persecution, I'm made for God's glory. This sickness is not unto death, it is for what? Do you know sometimes the enemy, they'll think they want to destroy you, and they bring a slander, a big lie against your life. You go left, it's slander. You go right, it's slander. Anywhere you are, you the one they are talking about. They said this and this about you, and it's slander. There's nothing true about it. And then you say, I am finished. Cut that away from your mouth. Nothing will finish you. You are not finished. Because this slander is not unto death, but for what? For God's glory. First Peter chapter 2. I'm reading from verse
0: 9.
2: But ye are a chosen generation, a royal priesthood, and holy nation, a peculiar people, that ye should show forth the praises of him, the glory of him who has called you out of darkness into his marvelous light. Which in time past were not a people, but are now the people of God, which had not obtained mercy, but now have obtained mercy.
0: Dearly
2: beloved, I beseech you as strangers and pilgrims, abstain from fleshly laws which war against the soul. Having your conversation honest among the Gentiles, that whereas they speak against you as evil doers, they may by your good works which they shall behold, tell me the rest, glorify God on the day of visitation. Look up here, brothers and sisters. You know, sometimes situations change our language. Situations change our comportment. Situations change our lifestyle. Somebody has done something to you. A slander, persecution, painful thing. They've said something and you say, but that's not true of me. How could he say that about me? If you're not careful, it will bring bitterness into your heart. Alright, they say, I'm bad. Okay, I'm bad. Alright, they say, I'm not serious. Then I'm not serious. If I'm going to suffer, let me do what they are saying that I did. I've not done it, but they say I'm like that. If I'm going to suffer, let me know what I'm suffering for. Situations change people. But if you understand that you are not affected or influenced or transformed by that situation, You understand? In this situation, whatever they say, I'm going to still live my life so that in the day of visitation, they will look at my life and they will glorify God on my
0: behalf.
2: Because I am made for the glory of God and I act out everything I do for the glory of God. As if no slander was there, as if no pain was there. 1 Corinthians chapter 10, verse 31. Whether therefore ye eat or drink, or whatsoever ye do, do all to what? To the glory of God. Purpose of life. That's your determination. I'm born again. Now I'm a child of God. The Lord has taken me out of darkness into his marvelous light. Everything should be done to the glory of God. That's the commitment of your life, and it will be so in Jesus' name.
0: 2
2: Corinthians chapter 4 verse 15. For all things are for your sakes, that the abundant grace might through the thanksgiving of many redound to the glory of God. You live in such a way that anybody that remembers who you are, you've just been there for just a few moments, and then you come out of the place and you leave the glory of God behind. And the people say, you feel some sensation of light, spiritual glory, beauty, goodness, grace.
0: Did you
2: see the comportment of that sister when she was here with us? And now that she left, we still even feel good. Because her life just reflected and radiated the glory of God while she was here. Oh, you say, Pastor, if you knew what I'm going through, how can I manifest the glory of God?
0: Because
2: the suffering is like Shadrach, Meshach, and Abednego.
0: It's
2: like I'm going through fire. That's the time to know that Jesus is still on the throne. And soon he will come. And come to you.
0: And
2: he'll walk with you in that fire. And if Jesus is with you in the fire, you'll be able to manifest the glory of God more than the person that is not having any problem, but Jesus is not with him. Jesus Christ, our Lord, our Redeemer, the King of Kings and the Lord of Lords, is with you in that fire. You can still manifest the glory of God. I said you'll manifest the glory of God. Don't let any suffering, any fire, any difficulty, any pain detract you or divert you from the very central purpose of your life, which is to show glory unto the Lord.
0: Because
2: the know, sometimes, you know, my dear sister, you are the only Christian in your family. The husband is, you know, just like a rascal, a drunkard, and he forgets himself, and sometimes he'll bring all these in-laws. It's like fire is burning in the house. And then you say, can I even go to church today? I'm so sad. I'm so unhappy. This man, look at the way the man is talking. And look at all these people brings into the house. And he put pressure upon my life. Can I show forth the glory of God today? Yes, my sister, you can. In that fire, in that suffering, in that pain, the glory of God will radiate through your life. Isaiah chapter 24. I'm reading from verse 15. You need to mark this in your Bible if you've never marked it before. Mark it and always refer to it. This is what you are made for. Isaiah chapter 24 verse 15. Therefore glorify ye the Lord where in the fires. Even the name of the Lord God of Israel in the Isle of the Sea. That means then, when the fire is burning, yes, you'll still give glory to God. Sometimes it's a fire of persecution. You're born again, and all people around you, they are not born again. The transformation in your life, not buying their cigarette for them again, not giving their hot drink to them again, and not being the errand boy to go and call a girlfriend for that rich man anymore. Not allowing any of these rich men will come to your school and then send you to another gate in the school there. He said, I don't do that anymore. I'm not a child. I'm not born again. They may bring persecution. But in the midst of that persecution, what will you do? You show the glory of God. You glorify the Lord. In 1 Peter chapter 4, I'm reading from verse 12. Beloved, think it not strange concerning the fiery trial, which is to try you, as though some strange thing happened unto you. But what? Cry, weep, and regret that he even became a Christian. Is that so?
3: No.
2: But rejoice in as much as ye are partakers of Christ's sufferings, that when his glory shall be revealed, ye may be glad also with exceeding joy. If ye be reproached for the name of Christ, such are you. Bitter are you. Unfortunate are you. What is it? Happy. If ye be reproached for the name of Christ, happy are ye, for the Spirit of glory and of God resteth upon
1: you. On their part is evil spoken of, on your part he is glorified.
0: Eye to mi vle na oyin klisi ton utu do na no we mi na gbig na gbigbo gigoton o juwe opo ton je do mi jigbon ye wule dali ye to nu san do ego sigbagbon mi wule dali ye to gigo pane.
1: Point number 2, persevering patience through God's grace.
0: O gwa we to akondo na khomeken o khome fatan na gigo juwe we
1: ton. That fire is still burning.
0: Fode mi ne gbagbo to jiji.
1: While that sickness is still there, while the challenges and the difficulties are staring you in the face, while the slander, the lies of the enemy is passed from mouth to mouth against you and against your family, while the slander, the lies of the enemy is passed from mouth to mouth against you and against your family, while the sorrow is almost reaching the neck and it appears you are going to choke with the sorrow, it says you must be patient.
0: When to
1: Hebrews chapter 10, verses 35 and 36. Cast not away, therefore, your confidence, which has great recompense of reward.
0: Verse
1: 36, for ye have need of patience. That after ye have done the will of God, ye might receive the promise. That's what some people don't understand. And they say, I've checked my life. By the grace of God, I'm living right. I praise God for you.

0: grace of God, there's no condemnation in his heart. He's living the life the Lord has called him to live. And it says he has need of patience. That after ye have done the will of God, ye might have an inherit and possess the promise. Another thing is, you know, there are some people that tell us, they say, if you pray and the sin has not happened now, it means you don't have faith. Have you heard that before? And they put unnecessary condemnation on you. And you accept that. And you say, I don't have any faith. Sometimes you are talking to your friend. You're talking to your wife. You're talking to your husband. You know, I know that I believe in holiness. I believe in righteousness and purity of heart. But I think my only problem is faith.
1: But
0: why do you say that, my wife? Oh, because, you know, I prayed on this. By the grace of God, holiness, righteousness, everything is there, but I have prayed and nothing has happened, and I'm still in this, I'm still in that. It means I don't have any faith. No, you have faith, but join patience of the faith.
1: As it is, nema dokolo gmole en kule na walawiwe rat walawiwe agbazaton baye jodo goechigba kule na nulepo lepo bama kujomba kutukla lepo lepo me as it is adoro gmamblo to detwe godo adunatindo home fa.
0: Do they go together? I thought if somebody has faith, then instantaneously this is what will happen. Let's look at Hebrews chapter 6 verse 12. That ye may not slothful, but followers of them who through faith and what? Faith and patience inherit the promises.
1: Why
0: do people run about from church to church? Because of the lack of patience. Oh, they say there are no miracles anymore.
1: They
0: say that again. Miracles are still there. In fact, there's a miracle now very close to you where you're sitting. And it's going to come upon your life. But you see, the Lord is saying, join patience with the faith. And be followers of them who through faith and patience inherit the promises. The promises are given unto you.
1: When
0: you are prayed and you are believing the Lord, don't cast away your confidence. That's your faith. You believe that the Lord has answered your prayer, and the answer is on the way. Only that he wants you to just patiently wait there and be singing and be praising the Lord, saying, I know it's coming. I said, I know it's coming. And because you say you know it's coming, it will come. Psalm 37:7. Rest in the Lord and wait patiently for him. Have you prayed? Then rest in the Lord. Relax. Somebody is resting in the Lord. It's not running about. It's not running to the valley and running to the mountain. And it's not running to, you know, mile 2 or mile 12 or mile 7 or mile 9.
1: My 12, my 9.

0: It's not running anywhere, it's just there. And they say, something is happening there. You say, I am resting in the Lord. I'm not in a hurry. I'm not excited. I'm not, you know, turned here and there. They are giving them wives over there. I've got my own wife here, and you'll get your own.
1: Why don't I masibo da? Not a file blow. I don't allow. Yeah, Maya, Maru, who let Jacob to Lila Lepe? As a jet of Fina Masije, I was a masito.
0: I thought you say amen.
1: Yelena, another name, Chadeclo.
0: Are you bachelors? If you don't say amen, I'll make you stand up so we can see your faces.
1: Mime, celebatele, ni mandoniche, and I'm in the photo game, and you put on each
0: and I'm not answered your prayer.
1: Clocosio da o demiton.
0: And my dear sister, there is nowhere to run to. These sisters that, you know, we thought they'll never get it, they'll never make it. And then come and see, it's doing it for your friend. It's going to be your turn. You'll get it. Persevering patience through God's grace. Sometimes impatience makes us to pray a kind of prayer. You know, I love people praying. I love when people are serious and when people are dedicated and when people are fervent and they're almost sweating when they're praying. I love that. But, you know, sometimes we can carry that fervency. We can carry it too far. And when you are praying, Lord, give me this and give me this, make sure that the prayer is not a prayer of impatience. Let it be a prayer of faith. A prayer that is built upon the promises of God. And look at Genesis chapter 30. I'm reading from verses 1 and 2. And when Rachel saw that she bare Jacob no children, Rachel envied her sister and said unto Jacob, give me children or else I die.
1: And
0: you know, there are some people that say that's been fervent in prayer. There are people that will say that woman was really bent on having the promise of God fulfilled and is saying, I'm holding on to the horns of the altar now, give it to me.
1: Sometimes
0: it's not good to pray like that. Give me children or else I die. Look at verse 22. And God remembered Rachel. God will remember you. And God hearkened unto her. God has heard you already. And opened her womb and she conceived your will. I said you will.
1: There
0: is son. And said, God has taken away my reproach. Why don't you say that for yourself? God has taken away your reproach. And she called his name, what? Joseph, and said, the Lord shall add to me another son. Look at that language. The Lord shall add to me another son.
1: What
0: about that?
1: Do
0: you remember what other son the Lord added to him? Benjamin. Don't go yet. Let me tell you something.
1: Give
0: me children or else I die. That's not a good prayer. God give her children, Joseph and Benjamin.
1: Joseph put Benjamin.
0: By the way, of all the children of Jacob, starting from Reuben to Levi to Simeon to Judah, and all of them, of all the children of Jacob, the greatest of them.
1: Jacob ton le po beso le beneji levi po do Judah po to vi ton le po me mere me ki klore di ni to vi le po me Joseph
0: the best of them
1: then you bow to vi ton le po me
0: and the one that came to rule over the land of Egypt, what's the name? Joseph.
1: Me wa bo adu kan to gba Egypt ton ji na yin ko ton yin Joseph.
0: She got the best of children.
1: E mo vi le yin wa pe gba u yi.
0: But somebody has had 6 children before you and you have not had one, doesn't mean that you'll not have, you'll have your own.
1: No, me deko jivicho po jano kona bakera ko jivit depe pe ano kwento jibu ana jito wela suga.
0: By the way, if you look at Joseph, his greatness was greater than all the other children of Leah, everything put together.
1: Nia kmo Joseph ziki klo po bele asi vile po kwido kmo adam no Joseph ziki klo zeme po tongo.
0: Why are you worried? Why are you anxious?
1: Eta do kwento jibu to.
0: If you want to plant maize, it takes only about a few months. If you're planting cocoa, that takes a longer time. If you're planting something that will yield fruit, the fruit that will feed a whole nation, that is going to take some time. If the Lord is taking time before you gives you what he wanted to give you, it is because of how precious that thing is. And the Lord is preparing you. Don't ever think the Lord is failing. No, you want him to give you just any child? Do you want just any child? You want just any wife? People pray, oh Lord, it's getting late. Anyone you give me now? Just give me a wife. Any wife. I don't want any wife. Thank God the one I got is not any wife. If you've got any wife, good luck to you. Praise the Lord.
1: You
0: know, some people pray like that. Oh Lord, I'm in a hurry now. Any husband, any man that comes now, money committee, anybody that comes, good or bad, send him to me. I don't want any husband. You want a good husband. It will come in Jesus' name. But you know what? I'm sorry to tell you this. Before Joseph became the prime minister of Egypt, before his exaltation of Joseph, Rachel died. Rachel died in chapter 35. It was in chapter 37 that Joseph went to Egypt. It was in chapter 41, long after Rachel had died, that Joseph became prime minister over there, and all the other children came to bow down to bench before Joseph. Why do you pray such a prayer? Give me children or else I die. You will not die. Remove that part from your prayer. Lord, give me children. Good children, useful children, worthy children, and children that will lift up the name of our family. Give me good children. Remove the other part. That's the part of impatience. sentence that says, or else I die, you will not die.
1: The letter no hold here, the clue now, Vida Gbemi, Vita Lagbeno, Vina Gayinka, Gwanakwe, Domiton, the Dana Honia, or dead Nakan dead, detonate, Adane de Sesson, Deto, Memanyo.
0: You remove the sentence of death from your prayer in Jesus' name.
1: The Hogbe Kuto Sesson, or Deto, Meto, Jesu, Ikome, Amatonaku.
0: And then we're looking at James chapter 1, reading from verse 2.
1: Jacob Tatita,
0: my brethren, count it all joy when you fall into diverse trials, difficulties, trouble, temptation. Knowing this, that the trying of your faith worketh patience. And then it says, but let patience have a perfect work. The promise will come. The blessing will come. And while you're waiting for the blessing, let patience do a great work in your heart. And be building you up, preparing you for that thing that is to come. Let patience have a perfect work, that ye may be perfect and entire, wanting lacking nothing. James chapter 5, I'm reading from verse 7. Be patient therefore, brethren, unto the coming of the Lord. Behold, the husbandman waiteth for the precious fruit of the earth, and has long patience for it, until he receive the early and the latter rain.
1: Establish
0: your hearts, for the coming of the Lord draws nigh.
1: Afosha tonto mi sien le gabo gaira mi ton lo dona gigowa wenu kuno tonto si sepo.
0: In verse 10, take my brethren, the prophets who have spoken in the name of the Lord for an example of suffering, affliction, and of patience. Then he gives us a particular, peculiar example in verse 11. Behold, we count them happy which endure.
1: Look
0: up, brothers and sisters, can you go through life with a smile? Joy. Happiness. And then put all that problem behind you. All the suffering behind you. All the persecution behind you. All the pain, the sun in the flesh. Put everything behind you. And just go through life happy, joyful. And go through life smiling. And you smile it all. When people see you, they'll say, I want to be like brother so and so. He doesn't have any problem in life. I want to be like sister so and so. She doesn't have any problem in life. They don't understand. There's a lot of water passing under your bridge. But you have learned to climb that bridge and to walk on that bridge. And you have learned to walk without looking at the water. In verse 11, it says, behold, we count them happy which endure. Ye have heard of the patience of Job and have seen the end of the Lord. Then it says that the Lord is very pitiful and of tender mercy.
1: Verse
0: 12,
1: The
0: Lord is saying, be patient, everything will be all right. Romans chapter 5, I'm reading from verse 1. Therefore, be justified by faith. We are peace with God through our Lord Jesus Christ, by whom also we have access by faith unto this grace wherein we stand.
1: And
0: rejoice in hope of the glory of God. You will rejoice. And not only so, but with glory in tribulation also. Knowing that tribulation worketh patience, and patience experience, and experience hope. That's what the Lord is telling us. Don't lose hope. Be hopeful. Have faith and remain faithful to the Lord. Be full of faith.
1: And
0: go through life patiently, and all the blessings you have prayed for and everything you are expecting, everything will come.
1: Now
0: point number 3, personal preparation for God's goodness.
1: God is
0: good. All the time, God is good. And God is good all the time.
1: I'll
0: be good to you. I'm looking at John chapter 11, verse 39. Jesus said, take ye away the stone. I told you already, the Lord did not expect them to have sealed up the man in death. Because that stone was for them a symbol of ending it up. Death is the final end of man. Therefore they buried him and sealed it up as if there is nothing else to do. What you put in which God did not command, take it away. Take it away the stone. Martha, the sister of him that was dead, says unto him, Lord, by this time he stinketh, for he has been dead for days. Jesus saith unto her, said not I unto thee, that if thou wouldest believe, thou shouldest see the glory of God? Do
1: we
0: believers here today? People that believe God here today, no matter how much rain is raining, it's coming down, and there are people that believe God,
1: or the
0: storm. Anybody believing God here, you'll see the glory of God. In verse 41, and he took away the stone. And you know the people that pray, they pray a lot, but they never take away the stone. And they cry. They never take away the stone. They plead. They never take away the stone. They fast. They never take away the stone. The stone is there, and the Lord is saying, I didn't command that stone to be put there. Take away the stone. And they keep on fasting. The stone is there. They keep on praying. The stone is there. And they say, oh Lord, why? Why have you not done this? Why have you not done this? He did it for Abraham. He did it for Jacob. He did it for Isaac. He did it for Isaac. He did it, Elijah, they pray and pray and they coach this and coach and the stone is there.
1: Ena kule pa vipolo kuno e abasina Abrahamuma abasina Jacobu abasina Zaki abasina Zaya broto deko broto we fole kia gancho zanungbe poto fina yemlonde se.
0: And the Lord is saying, all this pleading and crying and weeping and fasting is not necessary. Don't kill yourself. Take ye away the stone and let the Lord do the rest. If you will take away the stone,
1: yes,
0: the rest that needs to be done in your life, everything will be done in Jesus' name.
1: Yes,
0: And you know, sometimes I pity some of our brothers and sisters. They were here with us and they didn't learn the lesson of patience. They waited for about 6 months or 7 months, and what they prayed for, I will pray for them, and they have not got it. They didn't understand that the Lord has answered their prayer already. All they needed was just patience.
1: And
0: then after 6 months or 7 months, then they went away.
1: They have gone somewhere now.
0: They've been in that place now for 3 years, for 5 years. And then if you look at them, when they were here, and they were kind of, you know, good looking, and but now they're as dry as a stick. They've been fasting. And for 3 years, they couldn't wait in patience over here for just 6 months. They are now in that other place, and they have been there for 4 years, or more than 4 years, and they are as dry as a stick. But the stone of bitterness,
1: zanu vivetone,
0: anger,
1: hatred,
0: iniquity,
1: the
0: stumbling block that was in their way, they have not taken that away. And just in a moment they could take that away. Lord, I'm sorry for all the bitterness I've had, for the people that brought me to know the Lord in deeper life, and then I let them.
1: I started throwing
0: abuse and insult and evil things against that church that taught me the basics of the Christian life. And because of the situation I find myself, I became bitter. Had hatred, and it's like I didn't want to send a deeper life person on the street.
1: Now to kind of enter to God and walk better, but when I saw my deeper life was the video, to Ali Hojeji,
0: and then they will say some things in their mouth when you talk to them and approach them. And that stone of bitterness and hatred, they should take away. The stone is there, and they keep on fasting. And I'm appealing to them, if any of them will hear this message, don't kill yourself. Pray is simpler. We don't have to do all this and then die because we're looking for something. In a moment with a word, all our mountains can be rolled away when you take away the stone. And then it says in verse 41, and he took away the stone from the place where the dead was laid. And then he says in verse 42, And Jesus lifted up his eyes and said, Father, I thank thee that what? Prayer is simple.
1: Jesus zenu kweton da gabudo mo to nye do kwe na we na ete na kyanu seche o de ebwa ugba u.
0: It's not as difficult as some people make it.
1: Amen. Mdebo stian samon dide mene yo stian udone.
0: He lifted up his eyes to heaven. He said, Father, I thank you. You have heard me already.
1: Ezenu kweton da gabudo mo to nye do kwe na we na kyanu seche.
0: He's saying, even though he's dead, it's so simple for Christ to wake up a dead man as it's simple for you to wake up a man that is sleeping.
1: He
0: said, Father, did you hear what I told my disciples that we're going to raise him up? Yes, I heard, Father. I thank you that you have heard me already. And then in verse 43, and when he thus had spoken, he cried with a loud voice, Lazarus, come forth. And he that was dead came forth, bound hand and foot with grave clothes, and his face was bound about with a napkin. And Jesus saith unto them, loose him and let him go.
1: Today
0: you are let loose so you can go your way now free, no bondage in your life again. But remember, take away the stone. Once you do that, the rest is done already. I Isaiah chapter 62. I'm reading from verse 10. Go through the gates. Prepare ye the way of the people. Cast up the highway. Gather out the stones. Lift up a standard for the people. Whatever the Lord has not commanded, and you put it there. In your time of anger. In your time of bitterness. In your time of disobedience.
1: I'm unhappy.
0: I want everybody to be unhappy. I want to show that I'm not happy. And so everybody should be unhappy with me. At that time of unhappiness and sadness and sorrow and bitterness and hatred and carelessness, you put some stones there and you are kind of destroying the standard of the word of God. And destroying the standard of the teaching of the word of God. Since now I didn't command you to do that. And now raise up a standard for the people. If you will do that, a miracle is on the way for you. Proverbs chapter 27 verse 3. A stone is heavy and a sand weighty, and a fool's wrath is heavier than them both. You got angry at our coordinator. Because they didn't do it the way you wanted. It says take away that anger, that wrath is heavy. In verse 4, wrath wrath is cruel and anger is outrageous, but who is able to stand before envy? That's the stone that is hindering your prayers. And it's very simple. Take it off. Take away the stone. Remove the envy, the jealousy. Remove the anger, and remove the wrath, and remove the bitterness, and then something is on the way. The blessing of God, the miracle of God is on the way in Jesus' name. Pick it up and throw it away and clear the way for the miracle of God to happen in your life. Isaiah chapter 58, I'm reading from verse 9.
1: Isaiah 58,
0: then shalt thou call, and the Lord shall answer. Thou shalt cry, and he shall say, here am I, here I am. If thou take away, you see that?
1: Isaiah 58,
0: the midst of the yoke, the putting forth of the finger.
1: Of that
0: false accusation, accusing people of this, of this, of that. I'm pointing accusing fingers onto them. That's the stone. Speaking vanity. What's the result? Verse 8. Then shall thy light break forth as the morning. Give me a good amen. And thine hell shall spring forth speedily. Is that an amen? And thy righteousness shall go before thee, and the glory, the glory, the glory, the glory, the glory of the Lord shall be thy rear watch. This glory will be your defense.
1: The
0: glory will go before you. It will come on your side. It will come before you. It will be above you. Underneath you will be the everlasting arms. Glory is coming today. The power of God is coming today. All we need to do is what? Take care with the stone. And the rest is done. Let's rise up and talk to the Lord in prayer. Something good is happening in your life already. God wants to do something great, something marvelous, something unforgettable in your life. In Jesus' name we pray. And everybody said, if you believe that your miracle has come already, amen. You believe that the night is over. Now there's daybreak. And the light of God's glory will go back home with you. You will never be the same again. Night of sorrow is ended in your life. And the night of suffering and sickness is ended in your life.
1: You are
0: made for God's glory.
1: You are
0: created for God's glory. Enemies will see the glory of God in your life. Your friends will see the glory of God in your life. The next time I see you, I will see that glory. Raise up your hand. We are going to pray together. Father, in the name of Jesus, we thank you because glory has come. Your goodness has come. Answer to prayer has come.
1: The
0: miracles have arrived. Lord, we take the stones away. We have nothing to do with sealing up any condition. Our condition, if it is bad, it is not sealed up, it is not permanent, we take the stone away in Jesus' name. We make way for your miracle to flow into our lives. Those who are sick, you are healed in Jesus' name. Tormented, attacked, afflicted, oppressed, you are set free in Jesus' name. And all those pressures upon your life, all the mountain is taken away in Jesus' name. You are free. You are set loose. Go back home in the joy of the Lord. Go back home with your healing. Go back home with your miracle. Go back home with the glory of God. Lord, I pray everywhere your people go from today will see the glory of God upon them. Go before them. Go behind them. Go around them. Be the shield over them. Underneath everyone will be the everlasting
1: arms.
0: They'll go from grace to grace. From glory to glory. From goodness to goodness. From one level of achievement to another level of achievement. The tears are wiped away. The joy has now come. Make it permanent to Lord in Jesus' name. This next chapter, this next week, this next time, that people will see them, they'll come and see the glory of God upon them.
1: Oh, dear devil, wait, that devil, whatever name, devil, na moye, tole, na moye po gigoto wepo.
0: We thank you, Lord, because we know it's answered.
1: In
0: Jesus' name we pray.
1: To Jesus, come and behold it.
0: Amen.
1: Amen.
0: Tell your brother, your sister, I see the glory of God upon you. God bless every one of you.

0: 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Your spiritual welfare is our concern.
1: Heavenly Father, we thank you for our Bible study tonight. We thank you because you've gathered us together. Your spirit is drawing us to yourself. And your word is inviting us and calling us. And we know that the Father who loves us is inviting us to the table so we can come and dine with him and with our Lord Jesus Christ. Oh Lord, we pray that the bread of life coming to us today will do a great work in our lives in Jesus' name. Feed us, Lord. Satisfy us, Lord. And we pray, Lord, that the power in the word will crush everything that is negative and contrary to the will of God in our lives in Jesus' name.
2: Miwa o dedo ho to na honule po de ko ti agodo juro to egodo pesa mi to be le po le ayi to Jesu sin come.
1: We ask you, Lord, that this word of God like water will wash and cleanse every one of us.
2: Mi ho de okuna do ho he de ta idi osin na klo mi bo so le mi we okuna.
1: That Lord, when you see us, you'll see the image of the Lord Jesus Christ in every heart and every life in Jesus name.
2: Da okuna we na mommy and I'm a pagina Jesus Christ to Jesus in common.
1: We're asking, O Lord, that today it will not be a wasted time, it will be a profitable time.
2: Me and
1: as we look at your word, your spirit will take these words and you will make them come alive in every life in Jesus' name.
2: Let me to go to a pump, me would have your hoy when I have so bad.
1: Lord, we pray that those of us that might be weak, you wake us up and make us sober in your word in Jesus' name.
2: We'll
1: pray, oh Lord, that this word will contribute something positive. Draw us closer to yourself in Jesus' name. Thank you, Lord, because we know you have answered. In Jesus' name we pray.
2: Jesus sin come we mi o dete.
1: And everybody said
2: amen.
1: I welcome every one of you again to the Bible study today. It's always wonderful whenever we are together like this and we're looking at the word of God. We're looking at Revelation chapter 3 and we're looking at it from verse 1. Open your Bible with me as we read together. And unto the angel of the church he said, is right. The sixth says he that has the seven spirits of God and the seven stars. I know thy works, that thou hast a name, that thou livest and art dead.
2: Angelia waiting to study me can we on way away away to do we got chia with you with tole potion we put chia with you tole podo nyo as not to will do yet do on yede do yet to bet you ba uchio we here.
1: Be watchful and strengthen the things which remain that are ready to die. For I have not found thy works perfect before God.
2: By yego, bosona hula on wepo ole hepo kuku nanyema mo as not to let.
1: Remember therefore how thou hast received and heard, and how and hold fast and repent. If therefore thou shalt not watch, I will come on thee as a thief, and thou shalt not know what hour I will come upon thee.
2: Ene utu funi le yemo yi boso se edogo nye ehen go gligli boso le bojo enye manyi mo nyina wa ojiwe nyina so tondo ojiwe di ajoto yema na so nya ojira ime nyina tondo ojiwe te gba.
1: There was a few names even in Sardis which have not defiled their garments, and they shall walk with me in white, for they are worthy.
2: Yet in though you put it, ye do to sadime, hema hen, apo ye talk play, ye not to zonis in hem ito, we women, na ye jeutu.
1: He that overcometh, the same shall be clothed in white raiment, and I will not blot out his name out of the book of life, but I will confess his name before my Father and before his angels.
2: Ewo hegba wanwe, ye na ye apo we we, e chiona, do le nye gba wanto, o nye etome, do nye manasok bidio nye. Eton seson owe okpeton omekba chigba nyena de kuno eton to nyeton to touch enukon kodo to angeli eton lenukon.
1: He that has an ear, let him hear what the Spirit says unto the churches.
2: Ewa he tindo to bo enise onuhe bigbo to dido hala agun lelo.
1: That's the message we're looking at today, and that message is coming from Christ to the church.
2: Ewa in yaho e mido kukpon to ekbe onwaye sato wiwa san krisi de hala agun.
1: And we're looking at this message today on the challenge of reviving a dead church.
2: We've
1: read the message already. Christ's evaluation of this church is so different from their own evaluation of themselves. There are times that when Christians talk about themselves, the Christians who talk about themselves and the churches who blow their trumpets, they are full of self-praise.
2: Christian ye na dohok mo ede daribo so agun de sono to ye hode hodo dari ye na kun opin ede tan e pipa ye de tan.
1: And they publicize and sing their own praise before other churches and even in the public in the media.
2: Odo je sono pa ye de bonose ede da kato agun de bulonu kan podo to mo e na ba sinu lila le jiga.
1: But the word of God tells us that that is not wise at all.
2: Chigba oko ti o tan do na mi do ene ma yin no nyo eso mo lala.
1: We're told in Proverbs chapter 20 verse 6. Most men will proclaim everyone his own goodness, but a faithful man who can find? Many people will exalt themselves. But then it says, a faithful man who can find.
2: It's
1: very much unwise and even deceptive when we praise and flatter ourselves.
2: Because
1: then we're not able to see the way God sees. And we're not able to see the things that are to be corrected and chiseled out of our lives. You know, it doesn't matter how bad a person is. You can always find a person that is worse than yourself. It doesn't matter how prayerless somebody may be. You can always find somebody that is less prayerful than you are. And it doesn't matter how careless somebody may be. You can always find somebody who is more careless than you are.
2: Second Corinthians chapter 10 verse 12.
1: Measuring themselves by themselves and comparing themselves among themselves are not wise.
2: It's
1: telling us that it's a wrong attitude if we're comparing ourselves with other people. The result will be self-satisfaction. And let me show you one man. In 2 Kings chapter 10, I'm reading from verse 15 and then from verse 16.
2: Dike ma to dawe de hiawe to. A holu le a we tota wo tome. Ana kwa po eto foto.
1: And when he was departed thence, he lighted on Jonadab, the son of Rechab, coming to meet him. And he saluted him and said unto him, is thine heart right as my heart is with thine heart? And Jonadab answered, it is. If it be, give me thine hand. And he gave him his hand, and he took him up unto him into the chariot.
2: When na ye hey for ye is something edukosana jona dabi visono likabi eto ja na dope eso dot eto donu doe budonala domo I had to any jijra delay I had to any jijra to I had to eme edo jona dabi so bonobo domo any e na aloto eme ewa anaso mowa ewa na aloto ewa also ye daga do edede to kekelome.
1: And he said, come with me and see my zeal for the Lord. So they made him ride in his chariot.
2: It was a domo, Hodomiwa, Bookmon, Viveno, Chena, Okuno, Moe, Yin Hel, Hekeke, Etome.
1: You can see the language of pride.
2: As a gamma hook with Goyito Dovi,
1: the language of I have arrived. Can you look at verse 31? But Jehu took no heed to walk in the law of the Lord, of the God of Israel, with all his heart, for he departed not from the sins of Jeroboam, which made Israel to sin.
2: Shigba Jehu mayi ayi kwipa de nado yi aiha eton le kodo sizonito osin okuno ton me egba jiwe yawe Israel ton ema ton yi san nyina do Jeroboam ton me heyi do ohen Israel nado wa nyina do.
1: You see then the danger of becoming so proud. I don't need any other thing. I don't need counseling. I don't need teaching.
2: Be amo ude tin to go yi medeto medo maduro aloko medeto maduro kuno medeto maduro kuna me medeko peto.
1: I'm all right the way I am. Very dangerous.
2: And so pedo de tin te owu edo.
1: In Luke chapter 16, I'm reading to you from verse 15.
2: Luke uta foto nukuno po afoto foto.
1: And he said unto them, ye are they which justify yourselves before men, but God knoweth your hearts.
2: Eda eso do hala ye do miule we no suwe na mi de to mi de nu kuma chigba jiwa we nyo aiha miton na onuhe jiwa we nyo aiha miton.
1: For that which is highly esteemed among men is abomination in the sight of God.
2: Na onuhe yeze da gato beto le cheche osunu de we to jiwa ya we nuka.
1: And you see the church in Sardis. That's exactly their situation, their spiritual condition.
2: Awamo akunde tinto Sardis e wa yo tende me ye tinte.
1: They were praising themselves and they were saying, we have a name. Everybody knows who we are.
2: Yeto yede pa bo so to yede ke do mi mi ti do ni ko dagbe mele po so to pipa
1: e bo do ke Jesus said you have a name that you live but you are dead.
2: Chigba Jesus do atin do yin de do atin to gbe chigba o ti owe here.
1: The church is studying the name of being alive, of being lively, of being dynamic.
2: Akunde tin do study me tin do yin de do atin to gbe yin tin do wuran atin do
1: ran world around, and all who did not see with the eyes of Christ, they did not see any sign of spiritual sickness, any sign of spiritual death. We must not let the praise of men deceive us into thinking that we are praiseworthy. Because others say that we are spiritually alive, that's not enough. Self-praise or the praise of men will be equally deceptive. For it is not he that commendeth himself that is approved, but he whom the Lord commendeth. If there is going to be any praise at all, let it come from the Lord himself. In Proverbs chapter 21 verse 2, every way of a man is right in his own eyes, but the Lord pondereth the hearts.
2: Edo alihu peto ton le po enyo to nukun ede to me sigba okuno we alihiya meto ayaton.
1: If you look at your life and you're examining yourself, are you looking at yourself, looking at your picture, see me, what else do I need?
2: Eno akpon dewe bo wa ble dewe po gadi bodo etewa enro dro etewa enro tindo matindo tona etewa enro dro na na modo mere bodi.
1: Every way of a man and the character of a man and the so-called beauty of an individual is all right with him.
2: Edo alihu peto ton lepo jijo peto ton lepo wangpe eton lepo wanyo tonukun edetame.
1: But it is the Lord that evaluates and ponders the heart.
2: Edo chikba okruno we alihia meto ayihato.
1: We're told in Proverbs chapter 30 verse 12.
2: Yida na meto ko mwela takba apueto wia wetome.
1: There is a generation that are pure in their own eyes. And yet is not washed from their filthiness.
2: When do they think he wait on kun edetome? Chigba yemako klo eson diho etome.
1: There are some people they are not even born again, but I come to deeper life.
2: Mendele tin yematreko mo vodia ma chigba no wa kun deeper life etome.
1: If the rapture to take place, they will not be ready.
2: And yet
1: they feel that everything is all right.
2: Shoka ye don lendo nule po so pe.
1: Actually, when you look at people, maybe even the whole denomination, generally, the world will condemn who the Lord commends. When the Lord is happy with somebody, the world is unhappy with him. And when the world is happy with that individual, the Lord is unhappy with that individual. The angel to the church in Sardis, the Lord was saying, you need to do some work here. You have a challenge of reviving a dying church, a dead church.
2: But
1: the question is that possible to actually revive a dead church or a dying church? Yes, it is possible. In Ezekiel chapter 37,
2: Ezekiel itakpanton okwawi,
1: the hand of the Lord was upon me, and he carried me out in the spirit of the Lord, and set me down in the midst of the valley, which was full of

0: Run away,
1: to a local church.
0: And you're
1: pitching the condition of that church.
0: And
1: as you counsel, as you interact with members of your church, you say, what kind of church is this?
0: I
1: wish the Lord will take me out of this kind of church and plant me in another place to minister to another church. No, you stay there. Because the challenge is for you to revive that dying church.
0: Now,
1: the Lord was asking Ezekiel, and the Lord is asking you, can these bones live? This dying church, this dead church, this carnal church, this worldly church, can the life of Christ and the life of God and the life in the Spirit come into them and they live in the sight of God?
0: Oh God,
1: oh Lord God, thou knowest.
0: Must
1: prophesy, proclaim, and preach upon these bones, and say unto them, O ye dry bones, hear the word of the Lord. That's why it starts. If you want revival for a dying dead church, preach the word. Verse 5, thus says the Lord God, unto these bones, behold, I will cause bread to enter into you, and ye shall live.
0: And
1: I will lay sinews upon you, and will bring up flesh upon you, and cover you with skin, and put breath in you, and ye shall live, and ye shall know that I am the Lord. And so I prophesied as I was commanded.
0: If you're
1: going to actually face the challenge and have the duty responsibility of reviving a dying church, a dead church, you're going to do as you have been commanded. Compromise will never wake up a sleeping church.
0: Verse 7,
1: so I prophesied as I was commanded, and as I prophesied there was a noise, and behold the shaking, and the bones came together, and bone to his bone.
0: And
1: when I beheld, lo, the sinews and the flesh came up upon them, and the skin covered them above, but there was no breath in them.
0: One
1: message may not do it. One retreat may not do it. Consistency is the secret of reviving a dying or a dead church. Prophesy, son of man, and say unto the wind, thus says the Lord God, come from the four winds and breathe upon these bones that they may live.
0: Appealing
1: to God himself and talking and praying unto God, interceding that the Spirit of God, that's the breath of God, will come upon them. Without the Spirit, there's nothing that can be done. And then we're told in verse 10, so I prophesied as he commanded me.
0: If the
1: leaders will pray as the Lord has commanded.

0: The revival will come. So I prophesied as he commanded me, and the breath came into them, and they lived, and stood up upon their feet, an exceeding great army.
1: It happened then,
0: it will happen again.
1: And the Lord
0: will use you and the Lord will use me, use every one of us so that of reviving the dying dead church in Jesus' name. We divide the message into three parts. Number one, deception and deterioration in a dead church. Number two, divine directives to a dying church. Number three, divine declaration to devoted Christians. I come to number one, deception and deterioration in a dead church. And we're looking at Revelation chapter 3 verse 1. And unto the angel of the church in Sardis write, this saith, says he, that has the seven spirits of God and the seven stars, I know thy words, that thou hast a name, that thou livest and art dead.
1: Hala angeli agwetin to sadi me kanwe onuelawe ewa etin do bigbo chiawe juawe ton onle ekposun lebu chiawe juawton lekpodo yinyo azon to ele do yetindo onyinde do yetin to gbe chigba o chiawe ye.
0: The word angel in the original simply means messenger.
1: And
0: the leader of the church is the messenger of God to the church.
1: In Malachi chapter 2,
0: I'm reading to you from
1: verse 7.
0: For the priest's lips shall keep knowledge, and they shall seek the law at his mouth. For he is the messenger of the Lord of hosts.
1: Now, Onufro, Yawino, a letter, Dodd, Ni, Nunue, Poda, Yedona, Yedona, Yedosana, D, Osele, Yito, Onu, Yetome, Nalizaito, Kuran, Wakpaletawe.
0: And then we look at Isaiah chapter 44. I'm reading to you from verse 26.
1: Wakpo, Isaiah, Takande, Tiene, Unuhiana, we saw a poeton
0: that confirmeth the word of his servant and performeth the counsel of his messengers.
1: Apoeton ko atan okun ropo mehen oko debie totan lote bo so hen lile medakun
0: eton sele Jerusalem, thou shalt be inhabited. To the cities of Judah ye shall be built. I will raise up the decayed places thereof.
1: Medo hala Jerusalem domo yena ayi dodo oto bodo hala oto Judah to le domo yena ze midote yena so ze do opi.
0: If the messengers of the Lord are going to be faithful, and we should be faithful, then the Lord says, all the decay, the signs of dying or death, the Lord says, he'll turn everything around. And then you will find that there will be revival. We come back to Revelation chapter 3 verse 1. And unto the angel of the church in Sardis write, these six is he that has the seven spirits of God and the seven stars.
1: And
0: when it says the seven spirits of God, we have explained that as we have studied Revelation, that the word, the number seven, is very common in the book of Revelation.
1: And
0: the seven just signifies completeness.
1: That
0: place when Jesus said he has the seven spirits of God simply means I have the sevenfold spirit of God. Revelation chapter 5 verse 6. And I beheld, and lo, in the midst of the throne and of the four beasts, that is living creatures, and in the midst of the elders stood a lamb. It had been slain.
1: Nyeso okmo boda yego to chenchen opinlo otonpo medida enelo otonpo bodo to chenchen mehoko nukunele otonpo lengbobulo.
0: Having seven horns and seven stars, seven eyes, which are the seven spirits of God sent forth into all the earth. John chapter 3, I'm looking at verse 34.
1: For
0: he whom God has sent speaketh the words of God, for God giveth not the Spirit by measure unto him.
1: Na mehe jiwoya weto ngana wedo oho jiwoya weto na emana bigbo to jrenu megba.
0: That is, the Lord did not measure a small portion. He just gave him the spirit without measure.
1: Ede de tada okuno ma jire to jrenu pevide me chikba e jren e ne hane to mati o jrenu me.
0: In 1 Corinthians chapter 15 verse 45. It says, and so it is written, the first man Adam was made a living soul, and the last Adam, referring to the Lord Jesus Christ, was made a quickening spirit.
1: Mowa ye wanai do ye ye Adamu sono tinta ado basic big bok bete ye so ye Adamu godoto anyway alodrendo Christ do basic big bok me godo beto.
0: That means he has the fullness of the Spirit of God.
1: The tanado eti do gigo big bok juwea weto.
0: In Isaiah chapter 11, I'm reading to you from verse 2.
1: Isaiah ta we do pondo ya na we so afueto away.
0: And the Spirit of the Lord shall rest upon him, the Spirit of wisdom and of understanding, the Spirit of counsel and might, and the spirit of knowledge and of the fear of the Lord.
1: Gbigbo kunotan na jedo eji gbigbo untunu ko posisin po otan gbigbo lepotan kunotan ton po gbigbo nuyun etan po osi okunotan otan po.
0: It's still the same spirit, but look at the seven ways in which it's referred to.
1: Gbigbo do po wa ti ba wa pon ariwo ti awe eji eye gbondrin a lo do yi.
0: Number 1 is the spirit of the Lord. Number 2 is a spirit of wisdom. Number 3 is a spirit of understanding. Number 4 is a spirit of counsel. Number 5 is a spirit of might. Number 6 is the spirit of knowledge. Number 7 is the spirit of the fear of the Lord. That's what the Lord Jesus meant as he introduced himself, he that has the sevenfold spirit of God. In Revelation chapter 3 verse 1. And unto the angel of the church in Sardis write, this thing says he that has the seven spirits of God and the seven stars.
1: Hala angelia gweti to sadi mekanwe onwe lewe ewa etido kwibo chiawe jiawe tonlek posunwebu chiawe lek podo.
0: What does that mean?
1: Etawa ene detana.
0: Let's look at Revelation chapter 1 verse 16.
1: Ike menikponso yata tinta apweta potano kundu kuto.
0: It says, and he had in his right hand seven stars.
1: Edo etindo sunwebu chiawe to adusilo etome.
0: And then he tells us in verse 20 of that same chapter, that's chapter 1, the mystery of the seven stars, which thou sawest in my right hand, and the seven golden candlesticks.
1: The
0: seven stars are the seven angels of the seven churches. The seven stars are the seven angels, that is the leaders of those churches.
1: son we butia we hele we ni angeli ene we no konto agwene letan.
0: By the way, we say that according to the Revelation chapter 1 and Revelation chapter 2 verse 1, that these leaders are referred to as stars.
1: To ali woji iwa dona me do so hiya ta titan po aweto apo titan po do me no ele we dren lo do ta di son we bule.
0: In Genesis chapter 37, reading from verse 9.
1: Genesis ta pa tonu po we en so apo eton kien
0: eto me. I dreamt yet another dream and told this brethren and said, behold, I dreamed the dream more, and behold, the sun and the moon and the 11 stars made obeisance to me.
1: Eso ku dro devo dogo boso do ehara no bi sunu etonle bodomo da yego okwepo osunpo osun wurebu widopo opoto yede den hala me.
0: Those 11 stars are the people that eventually became the leaders over 11 tribes, because Joseph himself being the 12.
1: Son wurebu widopo hele wewa lezon no kontato wendo widopo leji naitato Joseph ulazuna edeyi wendo doko.
0: We're referring to the people that are actually leading, they're leading the church.
1: Ito alodrendo yome to kogona agun le.
0: When they're leading the church, what are they doing? They're preaching the gospel.
1: Endo ito kogona agun ete wa ete yeto wendagbila.
0: In Daniel chapter 12, we're looking at verse 3.
1: Daniel ita wuya we medo kwikwa po eto aton.
0: And they that be wise shall shine as the brightness of the firmament, and they that turn many to righteousness as the stars forever and ever.
1: Podo mekponto heyi no nyu eto ele na to sise di o sise dobro meto podo ye ele mesusu hala dodo kan ele di sunwurebu le kakado idoyi.
0: And do I tell you that if you are one of the leaders in the church, the Lord is looking at you like a star, and you ought to shine.
1: Ben so gadro he na we do e da inu kan to de to agun me okuna to pipon we ta di sunwurebu e to je do ani to hin ohun.
0: Then we come back to Revelation chapter 3, we're looking at verse 1.
1: Debi mi go aso hiya ta to me afo e ton titalo.
0: And unto the angel of the church in Sardis write, this saying says he that has the seven spirits of God and the seven stars, I know thy works, that thou hast a name, that thou livest and art dead.
1: Hala angeli agun etin to sadi me kan we onu elewe ewo etin do gbigbo tin awe juwe we ton le epo sun rebu tin awe juwe ton sun rebu tin awe le podo yenyu azan to ele do ye tin do oyinde do ye tin.
0: The message now came to this church that they had been deceiving themselves. They had not actually had the real life of Christ in them.
1: Owehe wawa agwe de to jeme do nubo yeko to yede klo mwa ima tido ugbe nubo tala to yede me.
0: He knows all things concerning the seven stars.
1: And all
0: things about the leaders in all the churches.
1: Now he says, I
0: know. I know those who are saved. I know those who are mine. I know those who belong to me. I know those who are religious, but they are not righteous. I know those who are just having pain, lip service unto the things of the Lord. I know. Then he says to this particular church, I know that thou hast a name, that thou livest, but you are dead.
1: E wa do na agun epo foto je me do yinyo do ye tin do yin ko re do atin to gbe ti gba o ti owe here.
0: The members in this church, that is in the church in Sardis, they did not know themselves as much as Christ knew them.
1: Agun bile to agun eme anyway yin agun saditon ye matre ko yan ye de dile Christ lo sun modona ye do.
0: They profess that they were true people of God and they had a real spiritual life.
1: Ye igbedo emi yo mejo we ton nugbo bo so tin do gbe nugbo lo.
0: But the majority of them, thank God, not all of them
1: sigba susun to ye me dupe na joro e ma ye me po e ma ye me
0: po. The majority of them was spiritually dead.
1: Susun ye to we yin me ko ku to pigbo me.
0: In Matthew chapter 23, verse 27.
1: Matthew tako nukwato afueto kwato nukwawi.
0: Warn to you scribes and Pharisees, hypocrites, for ye are like unto whited sepulchres, which indeed appear beautiful outside, but are within full of dead men's bones and of all uncleanness.
1: Didon ara mi we kan to le po pare si le po yenu wa to na mi o le ti jijire do oli do wewego esu a o kia won pena to gbonu ti gba to ko me ti gona oku omekuku le ton podo na ma we le po.
0: Would you look up here for a moment, church? You know, sometimes when you don't know what you have, and you look at other people and you think they have more than what you have, you despise what you have, then you'll be running to those other places. There's no way you can know the inside of a church while you are just passing by. You're passing by, you hear their music. You are passing by and you see many people coming out. You are passing by and you see many people rushing in. There's no way you are going to know the spiritual level. And you know what you are getting here. You know the word of God that you are receiving. Stay where you are sure. There is spiritual life and a spiritual experience there.
1: Yes, onion re ato mi mo ito fi le po, onion re ato mi mo ito fi no fi de ate bodo mi yi o nudo gbigboto eyin o gbeto de ato mi mo ito fi le po.
0: Verse 18, so ye also outwardly appear righteous unto men, but within ye are full of hypocrisy and iniquity.
1: Apopon we are ye do mo we mi uleka so awukiya to gbonu hala peto le de dodono ti gba to ko me mi ti gona yenu wiwa po ni na wa po.
0: Proverbs chapter 21 verse 16. The man that wanders out of the way of understanding shall remain in the congregation of the dead. You see, there are some people you wonder about, and this was causing spiritual death. I pray God will deliver every one of us in Jesus' name. 1 Timothy 5:6. Here the word of God is telling us, it says, but she that liveth in pleasure is dead while she liveth. And as you begin to look at your spiritual life, are you living in pleasure? And everything you are looking for, everything is of pleasure. And then you look at many churches that are rising up today, new generation churches, and the scene that they're looking, just the dancing and the drumming and the music and whatever it is, pleasure. And they get almost as much pleasure as, you know, as you'll get in a disco hall. And all those things, the men and the women, the interaction. 2 Timothy 3, and then we're looking at verse 4. Traitors, heady, high-minded, lovers of pleasures more than lovers of God.
1: Timothy, awita tata apueto ene ajana tasieto goito waina achogu jiweya awita.
0: That's what kills the spiritual life. And it says from verse 1, this know also that in the last days perilous times shall come. Men shall be lovers of their own selves, covetous, boasters, proud, blasphemers, disobedient to parents, unthankful, unholy, without natural affection, truth breakers, false accusers, incontinent, fierce, despisers of those that are good, traitors, heady, high-minded, lovers of pleasures more than lovers of God, having a form of godliness but denying the power thereof, from such turn away.
1: Na petola na lezo wanyina yede to nuku keno au want au awagundoto saklano nuzanto tolibeto do medito ago. Bodo Manyo dagbe no, ma we no, ta si, ma ti o wanyi, henu me to, ale ta to, me sire to, a wuma jayina no, sa kanyina to, me vle to, me dagbe ila to, a jano, ta si to, goyi to, wanyina ato hu juwe ya we to, ye tindo hiya ti jodi juwe we to, chikba,
0: jima wuma juwe we to. These are the things that keep And the Lord Jesus Christ said that this church, you have a name that you live, but you are dead.
1: Chigba okuna Jesus Christ na gwe atindo yikoredo atito gbe chigba akolejun ti o.
0: How you see that they were dead? Because of the presence of all these things in that church.
1: Now we yin o ti odo na awuso kia no emi kia devi eleto to agunwe na me uto weso.
0: In a church where you find suspicion. That one is a witch. That one is a wizard. That one is an enemy. That one wants to kill me. That one wants to injure me. In a church where you find suspicion. And
1: they're
0: dealing with one another with suspicion. There will be spiritual death. In 1 John chapter 3 verse 14. It says, we know that we are passed from death unto life because we love the brethren. He that loveth not his brother abideth
1: in death.
0: And where there is an attitude of, I don't like him. And you manifest bitterness and hatred and malice in the heart, the spiritual death there. It tells us in verse 15, whosoever hateth his brother is a murderer. And ye know that no murderer has eternal life abiding in him. That's why the Lord is challenging us. What are the things that cause spiritual death in a church? What are the things that bring spiritual death upon a Christian? Number one, self-righteousness and self-satisfaction. Am I right the way I am? I don't need any improvement. Number two, carnality and fleshly lust. Number three, interaction with the dead worldly churches. And there are people that they know all the times that the dead churches are going to have their wedding. They are going to have this ceremony and that ceremony, and they are always going there. And then number four, neglect of the watch of God. Number five, disregarding the spirit of life. Come, number six, unconfessed sin and undisciplined backsliders. And this one that's backsliding is still there working. That one that's backsliding is still there ministering. That one that's backsliding is still there doing something. It will bring death in the church. And then number seven, worldliness and worldly pleasures. Number eight, equal yokes and friendship of the world. You find that many people get married in a church. And you look at the people that get married in that church. And you find that out of maybe about 50 people that get married maybe in a year, about 43 of them married from outside. They are bringing men into the church. We don't even know where they're coming from. And we're not sure that those people are born again. Those things are going to cause spiritual death in a church. Number 9, seeking to win the world without feeding the church. Number 10, perpetually sensitivity to Christ's correction. Number 11, allowing persecution and ridicule to uproot us from our solid foundation.
1: Number 12,
0: continually taking the Lord's Supper unworthily. The Lord has told us all those things in His word so that we'll be able to take care. And we'll be able to go to the Lord in prayer. And then examine our lives, and then we will come back to the spiritual life that we ought to have. I come to point number 2, divine directives to a dying church. In Revelation chapter 3, I'm reading to you from verses 2 and 3. Be watchful and strengthen those the things which remain that are ready to die, for I have not found thy works perfect before God. Remember therefore how thou wast received and heard, and hold fast and repent. Therefore thou shalt not watch, I will come on thee as a thief, and thou shalt not know what hour I will come upon thee. Here is the Lord Jesus Christ telling this church is bad, but we can still turn around. Things are not perfect, but it's something you can still do. The church is dying, it's dying up, but life can still come back again. He gave him directives, commandments, instruction as to what he will do in that church. Pastors who are listening to me, if the condition of the church is not pleasing to Christ, you need to rise up and do something. If pastor, a leader, is not allowed to be weak, we need to thank God that everybody in this church had not backslidden, that is in the church inside
1: this.
0: Not all of them in the church inside this were spiritually dead. There were those who still remained alive, but they were ready to die. The call of Christ to everyone in the church was to be watchful. Then the Lord Jesus Christ said unto this angel, I have not found thy works perfect before God. This revelation then should stir us up to seek more grace to work and serve God acceptably. And if we're going to do that, we need to know the stage of the church. And you know, there are some pastors and leaders, they're so far removed from the church. As the pulpit is far away from the pew, so some pastors are far away from their people. They do not know the condition of their people. And it takes sometimes the community, you know, knocking on the door, the pastor, and saying,
1: well,
0: come and settle between me and your member, because he's taking my land, he's taking this, he owes me money, he's not paying.
1: Sometimes
0: the pastors don't know members of their churches. But we need to know, and we need to be very near. Bring your pulpit near to the pew.
1: And
0: bring the pastor near to the people, that we will know the conditions of the people, because it is when we know the conditions of the people that we'll be able to minister to them. Get near them, know their spiritual condition. It is when you know the condition of the people, you'll be able to minister to them. In Proverbs chapter 27 verse 23, says, be thou diligent to know the state of thy flocks, and look well to thy herds. You are a shepherd, know the state of the flock. The stage of the church. In Isaiah chapter 62 verse 6,
1: he said,
0: I have set watchmen upon thy walls, O Jerusalem, which shall never hold their peace day nor night.
1: Ye
0: that make mention of the Lord, keep not silence, and give him no rest, till he establish and till he make Jerusalem a praise in the earth.
1: And
0: that means you keep on doing the work of the Lord. You know, if you don't know the condition of the church, every Sunday and every time you preach, you'll be preaching theory.
1: You'll
0: build up a great message. It will have a great structure, a great grammar, and it will have everything great in it. The only problem is, it's so theoretical. And it doesn't scratch the people where they're itching. And it doesn't really minister to the needs of the people, because you really don't know them. But when you know the people, you'll be able to apply the word of God, and it will be appropriate unto the people. In Matthew chapter 24 verse 42, watch therefore, for ye know not what hour your Lord doth come. But know this, that if the good man of the house had known in what hour the thief would come, he would have watched. And would not have suffered, permitted, allowed his house to be broken up. Therefore, be ye also ready, at such an hour as ye think not the Son of Man cometh. Who then is a faithful and wise servant, whom his Lord has made ruler over his household, to give them meat in due season. Blessed is that servant whom his Lord, when he cometh, shall find so doing.
1: Do not know where Panumene, where the Nakuna eton owa, may enamoto moa.
0: The Lord wants us to actually do the work he has committed to us to do.
1: Okuna Joda Meniwa, Zoeko Ida Lomena Menadua.
0: 2 Timothy chapter 4. I'm reading to you from verse 1.
1: Timothy, I wait out there and do here now. It's not for it or Tita.
0: I charge thee therefore before God and the Lord Jesus Christ, who shall judge the quick and the dead at his appearing and his kingdom.
1: In a way to you, the Bena way to Joya, when you can put out to Jesus Christ, you could not come, may not that when I am man, and to back, oh, Tia left out of here.
0: Means that you're season, out of season, reprove, rebuke, exhort with all of suffering and doctrine.
1: No do ya we ho hold out on no do my budget na de we to ujre me put out to my yo jre eme no you listen po ukonle po do kwa heme buso no you
0: for the time will come when they will not endure sound doctrine but after their own laws shall heed to themselves teachers having itching ears
1: na ujre lo na wabo ye mana so do a kona ukon ikpe ga agbachi gbato watutun ye to titi me ye na
0: and they shall turn away their ears from the truth and shall be turned unto fables. But watch thou in all things, endure affliction, do the work of an evangelist, make full proof of thy ministry.
1: Chigba no ho dewe to onupopo ome do akona nukubia no to azon ya ho dototon uakpe no to no wa azon.
0: That's what the Lord is calling us to.
1: Eme ukuna to yira mido.
0: In Job chapter 4 verse 4.
1: Job utayne apueto ene.
0: Thy words have upheld, upholding him that was falling, and thou hast strengthened the feeble knees.
1: Oko to ela kohen ewa heto aije dratrote hiye koso hen kligo he de le.
0: You strengthened others in the past, and the Lord is calling us to eat again. In Isaiah chapter 35, I'm looking at verse 3. In this verse, it says, strengthen ye the weak hands and confirm the feeble knees. Don't gossip with members of the church. You are above that. You are higher than that. A woman leader that you come to the other women members of the church and then you are gossiping with them.
1: Nyonu lesi nukonta to jireme awa nyonu devole deyanya kumbia kuta watu megodo ho.
0: What are you going to do with that? You are a zonal leader, you are a coordinator, and you are jesting and joking with members of the church. What's the matter with you? You are not supposed to be, you know, weakening them. You are to challenge them and strengthen them. Every opportunity a leader has with his people is to strengthen them with the word of God. It tells us in Ephesians chapter 5 from verse 11. Have no fellowship with the fruitful works of darkness, but rather reprove them.
1: For
0: it is a shame even to speak of those things which are done of them in secret.
1: But
0: all things that are reproved are made manifest by the light. For whatsoever does make manifest is light.
1: Chigba,
0: wherefore he says, awake, thou that sleepest, and arise from the dead, and Christ shall give thee light.
1: Ene utuwe edamo fun ye hedamo bo so fun oso okume Christ na so na hin we.
0: The Lord will give us light.
1: Okuna na me hin o.
0: That's what the Lord is demanding.
1: Eh we okuna to bibia,
0: but he wants us, if we do not repent and come back to the place we ought to be,
1: It
0: says that will attract divine wrath and severe judgment.
1: Point number 3,
0: divine declaration to devoted Christians. We're looking at Revelation now chapter 3, from verse
1: 4.
0: Thou hast a few names, even in Sardis, which have not defiled their garments.
1: Yet,
0: and they shall walk with me white, for they are worthy.
1: Here
0: the Lord encourages the pastor here.
1: He
0: says, don't be so sad, as if to say, where will I start? If everybody is backsliding, what am I going to do? The Lord Jesus said, no, not everybody is backsliding. You have a few names in Sardis, they have not defiled their garments. They walk with me in white. I'm happy with them. In that dying church where the spiritual life was declining, there were still a few believers who had not defiled themselves. It was a great challenge to remain in a church like that because there was no other church in town. The few people there, they kept themselves free from the general contamination. And I want to encourage you. You know, in the outfresh, you may have some people there, you say, this one, I don't think this one is born again. And you may visit them, you know, suddenly, you're a member of the outfresh, and then you visit another one, and you see the way they are living. Never say, okay, if these people are behaving like this, why not me? Why am I punishing myself? You are not punishing yourself by being holy. Without holiness, no man shall see the Lord. Even everybody has gone astray, don't go astray with them. You should be part of the few. You see these people that Jesus Christ recommended to the pastor? He said they maintained holiness and purity in the midst of sinful, backsliding people. They kept their garment, their robe of righteousness clean, white, unsoiled, with all the worldly fields around them.
1: Yes,
0: if they could do it, we can do it. I said we can do it. When you say they should keep their garments white, it's talking about the garment of salvation, the robe of righteousness. If you look at Revelation chapter 16, verse 15. Behold, I come as a thief. Blessed is he, and keepeth his garments, lest he walk naked, and he see shame. The Lord is telling us we ought to watch. When you have other people that are maybe backsliding, and you're trying to reach out to them, you must be careful that even though you are reaching out to them, you do not allow yourself to be swayed or to be turned aside by their evil.
1: In Jude verse 20, Judah,
0: beloved, building up yourselves on your most holy faith, praying in the Holy Ghost, keep yourselves in the love of God. Looking for the mercy of our Lord Jesus Christ unto eternal life, on some have compassion, making a difference.
1: mini gula minde to onwai jiwo ya weto mebo to todo leblanu Jesu Christi okuno mi toto
0: that is the people that have defiled themselves. You want to have compassion on them? Yes, you ought to.
1: You know, you may go jog or go to Bohemia, but I don't have to do Leblanc to Egypt, Moema.
0: But in verse 23, it says, others save with fear.
1: Putting
0: them out of the fire and hating even the garments spotted by the flesh.
1: As we're
0: trying to reach out to those people, make sure that you are not swallowed up in the error of their way also.
1: As you
0: look at Revelation chapter 3, verse 5,
1: he that
0: overcometh shall be clothed in white raiment, and I will not blot out his name out of the book of life, but I will confess his name before my Father and before his angels. Serious matter here. Well, it says, if you overcome, only on that condition, I will not blot out your name out of the book of life.
1: We hope be better day to be either end or not by one. Don't wear him a jet do poor logic way. You man, so soon you man, be the Nico to the song will petomete.
0: The question is, what if you don't overcome temptation?
1: Who can say what did the end of my back want to collect my jello?
0: What if you are falling into temptation?
1: End of Jay don't collect my mellow.
0: Look at the Bible in Exodus chapter 32. Reading there, verses 32 and 33.
1: Walk more Exodus, it has been no quarrel. Walk more, so I fight on man, no quarrel, put man, what the document.
0: Yet now, if thou wilt forgive their sin, if not, blot me, I pray thee, out of thy book which thou hast written.
1: Gacho TV, eh, here, Natana Yato, Yeto, Poda, eh, Lala, Susumiso, Yasopa, we saw where Yakumalame.
0: Look at verse 33. And the Lord said unto Moses, whosoever hath sinned against me, him will I blot out of my book. If you are going back into sin and you don't live the overcoming life, even though you have been born again and your name had been written in the book of life, when you go back to sin, you backslide, your name will be taken out of the book of life.
1: Revelation chapter 22.
0: We're looking at verse 19.
1: So yata konukwawe mido pipa afueto foton.
0: If any man shall take away from the words of the book of this prophecy, God shall take away his part out of the book of life.
1: Amen. De kwe na de kosa ohohe ye tito we owe doda ito amen. Jiwe yawe.
0: You were in the book of life before because you were born again. You became careless in your life. Then the Lord says, okay, you are joking with my word. By your character, by your action, you are leading them into sin. Because you have taken away from the word of God, your part, your inheritance, your name will be taken out of the book of life. In 1 Chronicles chapter 28, reading verse 9. Here it says, and thou Solomon my son, know thou the God of thy father, and serve him with a perfect heart, and with a willing mind, for the Lord searches all hearts, and understanding all the imaginations of the souls, if thou seek him, he will be found of thee. If thou forsake him, he will cast thee off, how long? Forever.
1: Bodo, Ovi, Bodo, here, Solomon, your vision, Oche, here, Nino, Juwea, we, Utato, Eto, Bosa, Bonoyi, I have Pipe, Ededo, Saint, Po, Otu, Jidro, De, Otompo, now, Kuno, To, I have Lak, Pome, Dikmo, Bosato, Bosato, Wachaba, Linle, Tonle, Eh, here, Ding, Yena, Moe, Sotewe, Chigba, Eno, here, Beda, E, Wana, Drawe, Hala, Densona, Gunon, Kakado, Do, Wena, Zero, Dranfroyi, Kakado,
0: Eno, you Solomon, he went to marry many, many wives. And he went into even building temples for the idols of those pagan women. And the father said, according to the word of God, you know the Lord today. If you forsake the Lord, he'll cast you off forever.
1: And you need
0: to understand, you have been born again, you are a child of God. If you go back to sin, and you go back to evil, he'll blot out your name out of the book of life.
1: It will take you years
0: of repentance and you will have to come back. If you don't come back and you die in that condition, you'll be forever lost in hellfire. It tells us in Ezekiel chapter 18. I'm reading to you from verse 24. But when the righteous turneth away from his righteousness and committeth iniquity and doeth according to all the abominations that the wicked man doeth, shall he live?
1: Chigba, when not dodo no ala la lesson dodo eto ome boso wa nyina wa boso wa kredi osunu he omenyaka loko wa lepo be ewa nano be ma.
0: All his righteousness that he has done shall not be remembered, shall not be mentioned in his trespass that he has trespassed in his sin that he has sinned in them shall he die.
1: Tepe pe to wa lo dodo no eto he eko wa leme. Mana, anyi fifunikba ato osemeje etome he ewa kodo jeseme bodoto nyinado etome ewa kodo wa nyinado we.
0: When you have been born again and you are righteous, and then after some time temptation came at time of marriage,
1: at
0: time of looking for job, at the time when the flesh is demanding something and you go back into sin, you backslide, you are not a child of God anymore. And if you really know what you ought to do, if you are a worker, you drop the work and you go and settle your life, because if not, you go from that platform of working for God and go to hell if you die in that condition. Ezekiel chapter 3, we're looking at verses 20 and 21. Again, when a righteous man does turn from his righteousness and commit iniquity and at least stumbling block before him, he shall die. Because thou hast not given him warning, he shall die in his sin, and his righteousness which he has done shall not be remembered, but his blood will not require thine hand.
1: But when we now omit dodo no le lesson shon dodo etome boso wa onyina wa bo nye so yo sanu agbali de do nuko one ewo na ku na yema na nuko na me ewo wutu ewo na ku to nyina do etome podo wa lo dodo ona ohe ewo kodo wa lewe yema to na.
0: Nevertheless, if thou warn the righteous man that the righteous sin not, he shall surely live, because he is warned, and also thou hast delivered thy soul.
1: Adabo eni hie konu na ome dodono lo bo dodono lo do wa nyina do oblo bo ewo maso wa nyina do gba ewo na no pe nugbonugbo na ewo ko yi oko kona me
0: wo. Ezekiel chapter 33. In Ezekiel chapter 33, I'm reading from verse 13. When I shall say to the righteous that he shall surely live,
2: If he trust in his own righteousness and commit iniquity, all his righteousnesses shall not be remembered, but for his iniquity that he has committed, he shall die in it.
1: Shakmanu kwato afueto wiato, wenu na nyendo, ohla dodono do, ewa na kunu bonubo, enye ewa dotu do dodo etogo, bosa wa nyina wa, dekpekpe son uwa lo dodono, eton leme, mananyi pepulikba,
2: and that's what the Lord is telling us in John chapter 15. We're looking at verse 6. If a man abide not in me, he is cast forth as a branch and is withered, and men gather them and cast them into the fire, and they are burned.
1: We're
2: told in 2 Peter chapter 2, reading from verse 20. For if after they have escaped the pollutions of the world through the knowledge of the Lord and Savior Jesus Christ, those are born again people, they are again entangled therein and overcome. The latter end is worse with them than the beginning.
1: Yesopo yede zekla adome bo yesopo kwa yeto godome yeto to na nyina hu nukata.
2: For it had been better for them not to have known the way of righteousness than after they have known it to turn from the holy commandment delivered unto them.
1: Na ekmote na yedo ye matre ekonyo aliho dodoto lala wodo e kodo ye konyo evo na yeniso dia oso osen wiwehe ye yina ye me.
2: But it has happened unto them, according to the true Proverbs, the dog is returned to his own vomit again, and the soul that was washed to a wallowing in the mire.
1: Eko johana ye kredi homiwen nubone abunso godo sureto titiko bodo ohansido
2: Hebrews chapter 10, reading from verse 26. If we sin willfully after that we have received the knowledge of the truth, there remaineth no more sacrifice for sin.
1: Na enyi mede nyo enda minyo e gambo sa wa unyina kwenye na miwile ko nyo unyo nungbolo bo abona nyina tode masotimba.
2: But a certain fearful looking for of judgment and fiery indignation which shall devour the adversaries.
1: He
2: that despised Moses' law died without mercy under two or three witnesses. How

0: And they will not receive the warning of the word of God, the spirit of God. And then he says he begins to despise the spirit of God and the blood of the Lamb wherewith he was sanctified. What does the Bible say concerning him? He has done despite to the spirit of grace. For we know him that has said, vengeance belongeth unto me. I will recompense the Lord.
1: And
0: again, the Lord shall judge his people. It is a fearful sin to fall into the hands of the living God.
1: In verse 38,
0: now the judge shall leave my faith. But if any man draw back, my soul shall have no pleasure in him. If the soul of the Lord does not have pleasure in you and you die in that condition, can you go to heaven? That's hellfire. That's why he says, but we are not of them who draw back unto perdition. We are of them that believe to the saving of the soul. In Genesis chapter 19, verse 15, it says, and when the morning arose, then the angels hastened lodge, saying, arise, take thy wife and thy two daughters, which are here, lest thou be consumed in the iniquity of the city.
1: And
0: while he lingered, the men laid hold upon his hand, and upon the hand of his wife, and upon the hand of the two daughters.
1: And
0: the Lord merciful unto him, and they brought him forth and set him without the city. And it came to pass when they had brought them forth abroad, that he said, escape for thy life, look not behind thee, neither stay thou in all the plain, escape to the mountain, lest thou be consumed.
1: That's
0: what the Lord is telling us now. The world is about coming to an end. And the Lord is telling us, escape for your life. Are you born again? Remain saved.
1: Then
0: in verse 26, but his wife looked back from behind him, and she became a pillar of salt. Maybe there's somebody over there that say, but that's Old Testament. Is that so? In Luke chapter 17, verse 32, remember Lot's wife.
1: It
0: says it's coming again. Only the people that hold on to the end, those are the people that will be saved. He that overcometh, the same shall be clothed in white raiment, and I will not blot out his name out of the book of life, but I will confess his name before my Father and before his angels. He that has an ear, do you have an ear to hear? I said you have an ear to hear. Touch your ear and let me see you. You have heard the word of God. And if you don't have ears to hear and you neglect this eternity, you'll put your hand not in your ear but in your mouth. You'll be biting your finger. Had I known.

0: maseto jireme indo eje madokodome anazia lodonu ema yo tomeba anazia lodonu bo
1: he that has an ear let him hear what the spirit says unto the churches.
0: Ewa etindo to na do se bo eni se nu epi gbado didon ha akunle lo.
1: We're going to rush out and be rushing here and there. We're going to pray. We're going to seek the face of the Lord.
0: Stand up and close
1: your eyes and open your mouth and say, Lord, I don't want to perish.
0: I want
1: to endure to the very end.
0: That's
1: the reason we came to the Bible study. Are you dying? Come alive. Are you already backsliding? Come back to the Lord. If you are not born again yet, you will repent of your sin.
0: The
1: soul that sinneth, it shall die. But if you come upon the Lord and you say, Lord, I am sorry. The Lord has given you this opportunity so that you repent.
0: And
1: say, hold on to Jesus. I believe in the Lord Jesus
0: Christ.
1: He died for me. He shed his blood for me. I don't want to perish in my sin. I believe he's my Savior.
0: Oh
1: Lord, cleanse me. Oh Lord, forgive me. Oh Lord, change my life. The Lord will do it. If you are a backslider, come back to yourself. Where are you going to spend eternity? Call upon the name of the Lord. You don't want to perish in sin. You don't want to die in your backsliding. Call upon the name of the Lord. Oh Lord, have mercy upon me. I don't want to die in sin. The Lord is calling you. If any man draws back, my soul shall have no pleasure in him. I will be with my Lord and my Lord alone. Tell the Lord
0: right now,
1: and settle it with the Lord before you go. So in case the rapture happens anytime, and you'll be able to go with the saints of God. And then it will be a happy, happy reunion with the people of God all through eternity. But if you become careless, when you forsake the Lord, and you die in that condition, the Lord will cast you off forever.

0: In Jesus' name we pray. Heavenly Father, we thank you for the Bible study tonight. Thank you because you brought us together so you can reveal your mind to us. We're praying, O Lord, as you reveal your will and your mind to us, you grant us understanding in Jesus' name. And we're asking, O Lord, that your spirit will empower, energize the word, so that, Lord, the grace and the strength and the ability to carry out the word and to be obedient to you, you grant unto every one of us in Jesus' name. Bless your people today, everywhere as we listen and as we learn. We pray, O Lord, we'll grow in the things of the Lord in Jesus' name. Thank you, Lord, because we know you have answered. In Jesus' name we pray. In Revelation chapter 16, we're looking at verse 15. Behold, I come as a thief. Blessed is he that watches and keepeth his garments, lest he walk naked and he see his shame.
1: Do ayego inye na wadi ajoto donano we ewo keto aliko boso se avo etondo na eneka season to me yebona so munya eton.
0: If you were here last week for the Bible study, you will remember that we did a study in chapter 16 of Revelation, and we dealt with this verse of scripture.
1: Nendo ati to fido seri wa ime anamro me kulo nito we so ya ton ta foto nukuno po ime we fo foto eto me so notede yi wazor do hode yi do define.
0: But because of the importance of the verse and because of what the Lord wants to reveal and teach us, we're looking at this again as we're looking at the righteous one.
1: Me na vive o holo to po nwe o kulo jo so po mi de me do go mi do kwe po wala do kulo go bo so do kwe po do do no lo.
0: The one that is born again, the one that knows the Lord, and the one that has been made righteous by the cleansing of the blood of the Lamb. That a man like that, a woman like that, a child like that, a boy, a girl like that, who has been forgiven,
1: who has
0: been made righteous by the grace of God, he needs watchfulness in his life. And if you remember in this verse of scripture last week, it was talked about the coming of the Lord. Behold, I come as a thief.
1: Ne a fle we fo e do se wa e me do holo won we wa okuro ton dali do ayego yen jade ajoto.
0: Then he says, I come as a thief. What does that mean?
1: Awonen de wa do yen jade ajoto etewe he wa de tara.
0: Number one is coming unexpectedly.
1: Etan eja we na gbetole ma do nu kwinti.
0: At a time when people are not expecting, that's when he will come.
1: Number
0: two is coming unannounced. Coming as a thief means a thief comes into the house and it takes just what is precious to him. And when Jesus comes, he'll not be taking everybody in the world, he'll be taking the people that are precious to him. Who are those people? The righteous ones, the believers. Number four, I told you last week that when he comes, he says, behold, I come as a thief. When a thief comes, he doesn't come to stay in that house. He takes what he wants and then he is gone. Look at that verse 15 again. Behold, I come as a thief. Blessed is he that watches
2: and keepeth his garment.
1: Mo fo fototo do ayego yen jade ajoto dona no we e wo reto ali robo so se afo eton do.
2: You see the garments there in the plural, that's the robe of salvation.
1: Amo afo to fe avole lo ene yen afo kun le gaton.
2: That the holiness, the glory that covers the children of God.
1: Ene wa lo we po gigo po re hola e ko yo video
2: don le. That's watching the grace and the strength the Lord has given us.
1: Do mi to ali oro opo jo mi opo e ko yin gigo ikuro na mi.
2: He says, lest you walk naked and they see his shame.
1: Ero na enika season to me yebo na so mo hun ya eton.
2: That's what leads us to the Bible study today.
1: Ene wa kan bi Bible kuro egbe eton me.
2: The watchfulness of the righteous.
1: Ali kiko dodono leton.
2: The watchfulness of the righteous.
1: Ali kiko dodono leton.
2: Let's see the example of a righteous man. And at the moment he was not watching, let's see what happened unto him. In Genesis chapter 6, I'm reading verse 9 and then verse 22.
1: These
2: are the generations of Noah. Noah was a just man and perfect in his generations. And Noah walked with God. Look at verse 22. Thus did Noah, according to all that God commanded him, so did he.
1: Look at chapter 7
2: verse 5. And Noah did according unto all that the Lord commanded him. And then we're told in verse 16, as God commanded him, so he did.
1: You are doing that for it of photo delay, you will go the Benedo, Okumo, Ezawado,
2: and the Lord shut the door.
1: Okurawasu Holo.
2: Then you look at this same chapter 7, look at verse 1 now. The Lord said unto Noah, come thou and all thy house into the ark, for thee have I seen righteous before me in this generation.
1: To auta chan we todo kure me fio e mi moto afueton kukuro wadero wa yewe mo wa yin dodoro do wendo ele kpome.
2: That's the declaration of God Almighty concerning Noah.
1: Eno e mi se lu de jiwe o garun koto to plado Noah.
2: That he was righteous, and he wasn't only just righteous, he was uniquely righteous in the midst of the corrupt millions of people that lived in his time. God declared him to be righteous in his generation. He was not just simply righteous, merely righteous. He was a preacher of righteousness.
1: A
2: protector of righteousness.
1: Amen.
2: He was a defender of righteousness too.
1: Amen. So to
2: and yet we find an event in his life. Although it was just once in his lifetime, yet it is recorded for our learning. In his lifetime, when he became careless, he wasn't watching. We're told that he became drunk. But looking at Genesis chapter 9, I'm reading from verse 20. And Noah began to be an husbandman, and he planted a vineyard, and he drank of the wine, and he was drunken, and he was uncovered within his tent.
1: Noah glipoto so che boso do vin glede e wo so nu so o vin lo me boso yin nunu mu no boso kran o nu so e de goto goho eto me.
2: And Ham, the father of Canaan, saw the nakedness of his father and told his brethren without.
1: Am o to kanani ton so mo o me o to eto ton boso do na no vi sunu eto awele to gbonu.
2: You will see here the unfortunate scene that happened to Noah. This is calling upon us that we need to be very watchful in our lives, that even though we have been saved and the grace of God has come in, and now by his grace we're righteous and we're holy because of the grace of God in our lives, yet it calls for watchfulness. Noah's fall into the sin of drunkenness shall serve as a warning to heaven-bound pilgrims.
1: We have
2: been made righteous by the grace of God. That righteousness cannot be taken for granted. To the point that we feel that we can never fall. That's presumption. And many times presumptuous people, self-confident people, often fall into sin. In 1 Corinthians chapter 10, I'm reading from verses 11 and 12. Now, all these things happened unto them for examples, and they are written for our admonition, upon whom the ends of the world are come. That is warning us and challenging us that we too we ought to be watchful. And the conclusion of that part of scripture is in verse 12. It says, wherefore, let him that thinketh he standeth take heed lest he fall.
1: It's
2: telling us the people that have received the grace of God, like you and I, when they were careless and when they were not watching, they had fallen. That's the warning of scripture for us. Matthew 26 verse 41. Watch and pray that ye enter not into temptation. The spirit indeed is willing, but the flesh is weak. That's why the Lord told us to watch. What we do by ourselves is very important, but it is insufficient. Watch on the one hand, pray on the other hand. Pray those two together that you may not fall into temptation. That's why the Lord has brought us to this study today that we're entitled The Watchfulness of the Righteous. I divide the message to three parts. Number one, the weakness of the righteous. Number two, warnings for the righteous. Number three, the warfare of the righteous. Let's go back to point number one, the weakness of the righteous. We are made righteous by grace. It's not a quality of virtue that is innate or inborn in us. It is by the grace of God we're saved. Without grace, we're as ordinary, as weak, as any other person here on earth. But but salvation that adds something to our lives. The strength of the Lord is with you, and you're living the life that God wants you to live. We rejoice with you, but understand it is not by works. It is by the grace of God. And yet we need to understand that there have been people that were righteous before us, and then their weaknesses were revealed because they fell into sin in their unguarded moments. You think about a man like Noah,
1: a man like
2: Gideon, a man like Asa, a man like
1: Uzziah,
2: or even David, or David, Peter, one of the apostles.
1: David, Peter, Kavi apostle.
2: We have good testimonies concerning them that they were righteous. And yet they have fallen into sin in the unguarded moments in their lives. Those things serve as a great warning to all believers on the need to be watchful at all times. We're looking at Judges chapter 8, verse 22. And the men of Israel said unto Gideon, rule thou over us, but thou and thy son, and thy son's son also, for thou hast delivered us from the hand of Midian.
1: And
2: Gideon said unto them, I will not rule over you, neither shall my son rule over you. The Lord shall rule over you.
1: Gideon is so dogla yedo inyema to nadu gato mejigba mon visono chilema nadu gato mejigba okuno we nadu gato meje.
2: In that place we see the righteousness of Gideon.
1: To teme mimo toduro inye Gideon ito.
2: We see the servant attitude of Gideon.
1: Mimo walo afanme inye Gideon ito.
2: I'm only here to serve you.
1: Inye tindo fina do semikponwe.
2: But the Lord shall rule over you. He gave the glory to God.
1: Chigba okuno nadu gato meje eyi gigole.
2: Look at verse 24. And Gideon said unto them, I would desire a request of you, that ye would give me every man the earring of his prey. For they had golden earrings because they were Ishmaelites.
1: And
2: then in verse 25, and they answered, we will willingly give them, and they spread the garment and did cast therein every man the earring of his prey.
1: And
2: the wage of the golden earrings that he requested was 1,700 shekels of gold, beside the ornaments and collars and purple raiment that was on the kings of Midian. And beside the chains that were about their camels' necks, and Gideon made an effort thereof, and put it in a city, even in Ophrah. And all Israel went thither, a warring after it, which thing became a snare unto Gideon and to his house.
1: He tito a hol media and let on le go put on Martin Gedele, he tito o cock and close up, a win on let on le, Gedeon subbassi, a effort it on day, bo ye do o to da ho etome, ye do o flakime, isa elect posa yo gagbede, to ego do to fine, esa lesson o modera Gedeon program o quay eton.
2: Here we learn that Gideon, a man that was righteous, A man that had been mightily used of the Lord. It came to a point, he was not watching.
1: Fear me more, Gideon, Dodoro, me, Jiokosan, Pohualo, Hulodopo, Eja, Jeremy, Ewale, Beto de Mahuali.
2: And eventually, idolatry came in.
1: To Podolo, Ohunsise, Ebio, who will be your present.
2: And that is a warning for you and for me that in the unguarded moment, we may become careless, we may become weak, and then we may fall into things we shouldn't fall into.
1: In Judges chapter 14,
2: I'm reading from verse 1.
1: So,
2: and Samson went down to Timnath and saw a woman in Timnath of the daughters of the Philistines. And he came up and told his father and his mother and said, I have seen a woman in Timnath of the daughters of the Philistines. Now therefore get her for me to wife.
1: Samson is jete ye Timlari Bomo. Now we de to Timlari son of Vignon Philistin Lelo Tome. E was sohe agawa bodona uto etopo or no etopo bodamo ye namo and now we de yemo now de to Timlari meson Vignon Philistin Letome. And now to divi moe.
2: Then his father and his mother said unto him, is there never a woman among the daughters of thy brethren or among all my people that thou goest to take a wife of the uncircumcised Philistines?
1: And
2: Samson said unto his father, get her for me, for she pleaseth me well.
1: Samson is
2: that was the beginning of the downfall of Samson. And the children of Israel have been warned, and yet here Samson said, that's exactly what I'm going to do. Get her for me, for she pleased me well.
1: I'm a video Israel to make a call on a Samson. You are a new year, Jerome. I'm a ye namina. See, now in your kuchi meda gbida gbi.
2: You better watch in your life when there are things that are too close to your mind, the things you are looking for, the things you are desiring, that you feel I must get this. But the word of God is against it. I don't care.
1: You
2: want something that the word of God forbids, and yet you say that is exactly what I want. It brings downfall.
1: In
2: 1 Samuel chapter 13, from verse
1: 8.
2: And he tarried 7 days according to the set time that Samuel had appointed. But Samuel came not to Gilgal, and the people were scattered from him.
1: We are reading about his impatience, and then in verse 9 it says,
2: and Saul said, bring hither a burnt offering to me and peace offerings. And he offered the burnt offering, and it came to pass that as soon as he had made an end of offering the burnt offering, behold, Samuel came. And Saul went out to meet him that he might salute him. And Samuel said, what hast thou done? And Saul said, because I saw that the people were scattered from me, and that thou camest not within the days appointed, and that the Philistines gathered themselves together at Michmash. Therefore, said I, the Philistines will come down now unto me, now upon me, to Gilgal, and I have not made supplication unto the Lord. I forced myself therefore.
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2: He was impatient within him. And Samuel said unto Saul, Thou hast done foolishly. Thou hast not kept the commandment of the Lord thy God, which he commanded thee. For now will the Lord have established thy kingdom upon Israel forever.
1: He means something
2: that will continue forever just because of that impatience of the moment.
1: When
2: the devil is pushing you, do it. Time is going. Go and marry an unbeliever. Time is going.
1: And go to the abadis
2: and get something. Maybe you need a child. Time is going. Age is not on your side. Age is not to your favor. Remember, when that pushing and stirring of the devil is upon you, that the devil wants you to exercise impatience.
1: Friend
2: of
1: Wena, Messi said, Legba, Tombo, Legba, Juro, Amarando, Sigan, Beto, Dog Bambo, Faho, Mevonotepo, Kuno, Jeremy.
2: And impatience will normally lead into problem.
1: And
2: then in verse 14, we're told, but now thy kingdom shall not continue. The Lord has sought him a man after his own heart, and the Lord has commanded him to be captain over his people, because thou hast not kept that which the Lord commanded
1: thee.
2: Let's look at 1 Kings chapter 15, verse 5. Because David did that which was right in the eyes of the Lord, and turned not aside from anything that he commanded him all the days of his life, except only in the matter of Uriah the Hittite. David, in his own case, everything appeared fine.
1: David,
2: but here we're reading that he did this terrible thing. He committed adultery. And then he killed the man that is the husband of that woman. And it went on record. 2 Kings chapter 10, I'm reading verse 15. And when he was departed thence, he lighted on Jehonadab, the son of Rechab, coming to meet him. And he saluted him and said to him, Is thine heart right as my heart is with thine heart? And Jehonadab answered, It is.
1: And
2: give me thine hand. And he gave him his hand, and he took him up to him into the chariot. And he said, come with me and see my zeal for the Lord. So they made him ride in his chariot.
1: Eye na alo to mi e wo so na alo eto e wo so yi dagado e de bio keke lome e wo so do mo khodo mi wa popon vive vive no se na okuno.
2: Here we find Jehu. In his own case, he was so zealous he wanted to wipe out the worship of Baal, that is false worship, from the land of Israel. And that he did, and he did it successfully.
1: Fie mi mo Jehu vive no eto na eto e juro apolo e ko ye ko vo generation Israel me the waiter is a base po taton dagberepo.
2: But then we're told in verse 31 of that same chapter, but Jehu took no heed to walk in the law of the Lord God of Israel with all his heart, for he departed not from the sins of Jeroboam, which made Israel to sin.
1: Afueto gbanukunupo iwa dora mi lo sigba Jehu maye aipa de nando yi aika eton le podo zizon to sen okun to le megba jiweyawe Israel ton e ma ton ison yinado Jeroboam ton me re eyido re Israel nado wa yinado.
2: There are many times that people who are very zealous for the Lord, very passionate in the things of the Lord, and they're righteous, and then they become careless in their lives.
1: Jesus was better day in Viven Do, Jeno, Pull of Okuron, Pull, Nujio, Drepo, Yeno, they don't say bad, Jerena, but I know in Mado, Ganamo, Joy,
2: in 1 Kings chapter 11, let me read from verse 1.
1: A Horita, Tauropo, Afueto Tita.
2: But King Solomon loved many strange women, together with the daughter of Pharaoh, women of the Moabites, Ammonites, and Edomites, and Sidonians, and Hittites.
1: Devi, a Horus Solomon, you wanna, Yono, Jonasusu, Doga Vion, Faluton, Yono Moabiton le Ammonin le Edomin le Zidonin le Poitin le Poso Akotal.
2: For it came to pass when Solomon was old that his wives turned away his heart after other gods.
1: Afwene na esawa jo wene na Solomon ye meho we asi eton le aika eton do yekwe devole godo.
2: What a terrible time, a bad time to backslide. Old age. One was very near the grave.
1: Ojre do butawe ojre ekin agojo goto ojre nyokometo we na okusize po.
2: And then we're told in verse 5, for Solomon went after Ashtaroth, the goddess of the Sidonians, became an idol worshipper. And after Milcom, the abomination of the Ammonites. And Solomon did evil in the sight of the Lord, and went not fully after the Lord, as did David his father.
1: Afua toto na Solomon ye asitoliti godo yekwe yono zidioni leton eladu fuduseto kodo to Milcomi osuno amoni leton le godo Solomon yisawa enekenye oyinato nukun okuno leton me bomaso yin gigo gigo to okuno godo ba dile David oto eton ba.
2: Then did Solomon build an high place for Chemosh, the abomination of Moab, in the hill that is before Jerusalem, and for Molech, the abomination of the children of Ammon.
1: When and where Solomon do Oteyagade na Simosi Osunum Wabin Leton to Oso Hete to Jerusalem no Kokoro na Mokoki Osuno Ovi Amon Leton Kodon Moe Esawa.
2: Likewise did he for all his strange wives.
1: Kodon Moe Esawa na Asi Ojuno Etonle do.
2: That is, he built so many temples of idols, so many shrines of idols.
1: And he
2: says, which burnt incense and sacrificed unto their gods.
1: The person who
2: had sacrificed to the Lord before, this man now, he was sacrificing to idols.
1: In verse 9
2: we're told, and the Lord was angry with Solomon because his heart was turned from the Lord God of Israel, which had appeared unto him twice.
1: Afortune to yero okuron so ye adino do Solomon go na yele aikaeton so okuron de woto jiwe Israel to keso a ori arlan rolawe.
2: In Nehemiah chapter 13, verse 26.
1: Nehemiah tawiaton afueto ko aton okunopo.
2: Did not Solomon, king of Israel, sin by these things? Yet among many nations was there no king like him, who was beloved of his God. And God made him king over all Israel.
1: Be Solomon ahol Israel to mawa yina dokpo onukela dale ganchoto akota suchete aholo ewo nkoton de mate fine ewo soye meyi wana so jiwe awi etonde.
2: Nevertheless, even him did outlandish women cause to sin.
1: Yero yonu ehele de so kendo bas do wanyina do.
2: That's the reason why the Lord is telling us we need to watch, we need to pray. Let me summarize for you. Number one, inconsistency. Today they were righteous, tomorrow they were not righteous. Number two, idolatry. We've seen the case of Gideon and we've seen the case of Solomon, idolatry. Number three, infidelity. Number four, impatience. We've seen that in the case of Saul. Number five, impenitence. Number six, immorality. You've seen that in the case of David. And it came on record for him. And that's a great problem today to many people who cannot put their flesh under control. Number seven, insincerity. And you see the case of David. After he committed the sin, he was still judging. And when Nathan came to him and told him the parable, he eventually said, okay, that man must be put to death. Number eight, insensitivity. Number nine is injustice. Number ten, intemperance. That's the case of Noah. Number 11, impurity. You see that case in the case of Samson, impurity. And you see what he was doing, and you see how he was fooling around with Delilah. Then number 12, everything sum up together is iniquity. Here is what happens to people when they are not watching and when they are not praying. That's why the Lord is reminding us in the words of that song, Christian, seek not yet
1: repose.
2: Hear thy guardian angel say, thou art in the midst of foes, watch and pray. Principalities and powers mustering their unseen array, wait for thy unguarded hours. That's why it says, watch and pray. Guard thy heavenly armor on. Wait ever, night and day, ambushed lies the evil one. Watch and pray. Hear the victors who overcame. Still demand each warrior's way. And with one sweet voice exclaim, watch and pray. Hear, above all, hear the Lord. Him thou lovest to obey. Hide within thy heart his word. Watch and pray. Watch as if on that alone hung the issue of the day. Pray that help may be sent down from above. Watch and pray.
1: No quali, nedo ene teweye no iwa to do kuloge to azaeneje do anino quali boro kude.
2: I come to point number two. Warnings for the righteous. We look at Hebrews chapter 3. Let me read from verse 1. Wherefore, holy brethren, partakers of the heavenly calling, consider the apostle and high priest of our profession, Christ Jesus. So you will see from that verse of scripture, from verse 1, that this chapter 3 is written to those who are born again. What's the warning for us? Brethren, lest there be in any of you an evil heart of unbelieving departing from the living God. And it says, take it, beware. This warning for us. Yes, an evil heart of unbelief will be in any of us in departing from the living God. But exhort one another daily, while it is called today, lest any of you be hardened through the deceitfulness of sin.
1: Because
2: it's not everything that glitters that is as precious as gold. It's not everything that looks nice that is going to do good in our lives. And then in verse 14, for we are made partakers of Christ, if we hold the beginning of our confidence steadfast unto the end. What if we are not watching? And we go away from the Lord, what's going to happen? Exodus chapter 32, verse 30. And it came to pass on the morrow that Moses said unto the people, ye have sinned a great sin. These were people that were redeemed out of the bondage of Egypt. These were the people that God said to them, when I see the blood, I will pass over you. And the judgment of death passed over them. You might find some false prophet telling you that once you are saved, you are forever saved. It's a lie. In verse 33, and the Lord said unto Moses, whosoever have sinned against me, him will I blot out of my book. If you are very sincere, you see that that's a very clear scripture. In 1 Samuel chapter 12, verse 14.
1: Samuel titan otawiawe afueton wiene.
2: If you will fear the Lord and serve him and obey his voice and not rebel against the commandment of the Lord, then shall both ye and also the king that traineth over you continue following the Lord your God.
1: In verse 15,
2: but if ye will not obey the voice of the Lord, then shall the hand of the Lord be against you as it was against your
1: fathers.
2: In 1 Chronicles chapter 28, reading from verse 9. And now Solomon, my son, Know thou the God of thy father, and serve him with a perfect heart and with a willing mind.
1: Bodo, yes, Solomon Visunuchi, here Nino Jiwa who taught to let on Bosano ye, I quack quick with those po or to Jijiro
2: de Bod, searcheth all hearts and understandeth all the imaginations of the souls. If thou seek him, he'll be found of thee.
1: Na o kuno to aiha, le po me dipon, Bosato, Bosaton, a chavani leton, e rie din, rie natomwe.
2: Your riches, your wealth, your exaltation will not preserve you from backsliding and from the judgment of God if you don't watch and pray.
1: Adokuntu no yona to e mana hola weson e ko yina do weti dato me endo ma kwa li bohode ne ajaibe yina do me.
2: If thou seek him, he'll be found of thee.
1: Hey.
2: What a good father to give the right word to the son.
1: Your
2: wealth, your riches, your profession, your certificate, all will mean nothing if you go away from the Lord.
1: If thou
2: forsake him, he will cast thee off forever. How could Solomon forget this?
1: Now Solomon now Godo.
2: Because that's exactly what Solomon did. He forsook the Lord in marrying many strange wives. In Ezekiel chapter 3, verse
1: 20.
2: Again, when a righteous man does turn from his righteousness and commit iniquity, and I lay a stumbling block before him, he shall die, because thou hast not given him warning, that he shall die in his sin, and his righteousness which he has done shall not be remembered, but his blood will I require at thine hand.
1: Dodo eton ero poro wena ome dodo lo so lesson dodo eton mbo so wa oyinran bo iyen yi o zanu agbalede do onukone ewo na ko na riema ko nanu kona mena ewo woto ewo na ko to oyinran do eton me poro wa lo dodo ke eko wale ye mato na so flin sigba.
2: The Lord is telling all preachers that we ought to warn the believers.
1: Okuro to didra ye okuro to re poro mi duro ko hona yi se no le.
2: We are saved, what a great privilege. But that privilege will not continue forever if we're not watching and praying.
1: Do mi mo foje jiroje da hoto yin jiroje da we marano te do kakado yi en do mi le ma to mi de kho bo so to de ho.
2: Ezekiel chapter 18, I'm reading from verse 24.
1: Ezekiel o ta fotorukun ato afoto konukun ene to.
2: But when the righteous turneth away from his righteousness and committeth iniquity and doeth according to all the abominations that the wicked man doeth, shall he live?
1: Shigba wena dodo lo lesson dodo eton me boso wa oyinra boso wa kredi osuno re o menyina kan lo ko wa le po be ewo na nogbe mo ho kan bi o mo.
2: The Lord is asking, if God takes the people that are living in sin, they've never been born again, if God takes them to hell, how can God take the backslider to heaven? That's what the Bible is saying.
1: Ho de o kuro to yido amdo gbe to e ti to oyinra do mele agojo egolo o kuro se yo zo me na we agojo egolo.
2: All his righteousness that he has done shall not be mentioned in his trespass that he has trespassed, and in his sin that he has sinned, in them shall he die.
1: Ezekiel chapter 33 verse 18.
2: When the righteous turneth from his righteousness and committeth iniquity, he shall even die thereby.
1: Wena dodo no lesson dodo eton me bo wa oyinra wa yero ewo na kuna ye.
2: In John chapter 15, reading from verse 1.
1: When da gbe John ton ta foton afoeton titan.
2: I am the true vine, and my father is the husbandman. Every branch in me that beareth not fruit, he taketh away.
1: Nyewe o vetin nugbolo o tochi we san yo glesi alade kweto yeme ke ma kan sisen ewo de se.
2: Those are the words of Jesus. To be a branch in Christ means you are righteous already. In verse 6, if a man abide not in me. There are some people that will argue. They can argue from morning till evening, saying that once you are saved, you are forever saved.
1: Will you argue against the words of Jesus Christ?
2: Will you know more than the Savior himself? In Romans chapter 11, I'm reading from verse 20 to verse 22. Well, because of unbelief, they were broken off, and thou standest by faith. Be not high-minded, but fear.
1: For
2: ye spared not the natural branches. Take heed, lest he also spare not thee.
1: As the other Gablo, Sino, Chibasino, na G. G. Well, Marla, Alla, Joa Moledo, Tibukai, na Enica, no Marla.
2: Behold, therefore, the goodness and the severity of God on them which fell, severity.
1: Na Enica, no Marla, Yedo, Tega, Eno to die, Dagopo, Fifia, Jio, Tokogo, Raye, Jaile, Fifia, Sibara,
2: toward thee, goodness, if thou continue in his goodness. If we continue in his goodness, who are the people? People that continue in his goodness, those are the children of God. Otherwise, thou also shalt be caught up. 2 Peter chapter 2 verse 20, for if after they have escaped the pollutions of the world through the knowledge of the Lord and Savior Jesus Christ, they are again entangled therein and overcome, the latter end is worse with them than the beginning.
1: Peter weto utawe afueto kona enye egolo yeko hongan son odiho ayon tomekbon onyo en Jesu Christi.

0: And after they have known it, to turn from the holy commandment delivered unto them.
1: Afo kono kono po na ekmo te na yedo ye matre konyo alio dodo tota lalaro e godo yeyon evo na yenido dio ezo yenido dio so sen wiwe he yeye na yelame.
0: It was 22, but it has happened unto them according to the true proverb: the dog is turned to his own vomit again, and the soul that was washed to a wallowing in the mire.
1: Afo kono kono weto e ko so jokla ye kredi o honwen nukbone avon so godo o sruwe ton titi kokoro o ransi ke ye ko la ona so godo o gbombublo eto meto ababame.
0: You will see then what the Lord is saying, what the scripture is saying. That's a terrible sin for any child of God to go back into sin.
1: Anamonwe o kuro to lidobo wewe ato lidobo no do bude timbona jodo me go endo me godo godo yinado me.
0: And if he dies in that sin, that means that he will perish, and that means he'll be cut away from the Lord forever.
1: Dorendo me monkoto e go wokudo yinado me ene do yaro nugbo tonde ye na hen bi ozo me donbo ena sisa no kuro de kado.
0: Hebrews chapter 12, reading from verse 14.
1: Eblo ta we are we afoeto we ene.
0: Follow peace with all men, and holiness without which no man shall see the Lord.
1: Mino ijijo do sore gbetole popo wa lo wiwe po eyin enemati mede masogamo okuruna.
0: Unbelievers do not have the grace to be at peace with all men. Only the children of God, only those who have the Lord Jesus, the Prince of Peace, in their hearts and their lives, can follow peace with all men.
1: Then
0: in verse 15, looking diligently, lest any man fail of the grace of God.
1: Lest
0: any root of bitterness springing up trouble you, and thereby many be defiled.
1: Na ado vive tonde nika atokun jegboron bodo to klami mesusu bos na so gbon e
0: dali ple. The thing is that when somebody backslides, he may not be the only one that backslides.
1: No, you know, definitely end of marriage. Bojo ago egodo boya e mai watch ejo ago egodo.
0: His influence on other people may make other people choose to backslide.
1: No, you are gojo egodo to e so gan e mede volega na lojo ago egodo.
0: And then he gives us the example of Esau.
1: E wa na mi apajira Esau ton.
0: Lest there be any fornicator or profane person as Esau, who for one morsel of meat sold his birthright.
1: Afo foto okuro poto na galoto kavi o megbigbigbele to di Esau tin blue e wo kesa jiji o ran eton lo so na ndodo ndodo po.
0: Many times some things that make people backslide are worthless.
1: We popo nu we le popo nu enu ran igbeto ajo ago egodo wa enu e ma ga ya de ndele.
0: Many people that backslide, they lose heaven, fellowship of God, on things that are useless and valueless and worthless.
1: Me so so le ajo ago egodo bo won ti gbogbo agba o ran dongo na eta to nu de ma kho apo enu ma di nde.
0: For ye know how that afterward, when he would have inherited the blessing, he was rejected, for he found no place of repentance, though he sought it carefully with tears.
1: Afofotoro kwa oto na minyon do to godome wene na ewo jro na do do godo na loton yegbe dranye na e maso mo teme na do vlevojo eyi etreye dasin do kweso do te talala.
0: All these things have been written for our warning, upon whom the ends of the world are come.
1: Ekele po ye kaida ena no kolo me meton mimeji okodo weno ton jale.
0: In 1 Corinthians chapter 10, reading from verse 1. Moreover, brethren, I would not that ye should be ignorant how that all our fathers were under the cloud, and all passed through the sea, and were all baptized unto Moses in the cloud and in the sea, and did all eat the same spiritual meat, and did all drink the same spiritual drink. For they drank of that spiritual rock that followed them, and that rock

0: was Christ.
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0: Now these things were our examples to the intent for the purpose we should not lust after evil things as they also lusted. Neither be ye idolaters as were some of them, as it is written, the people sat down to eat and drink and rose up to play.
1: Chigbasusu eto le go ehun meju oto ma hundo o kiyawe onu kele yin la mi o le na mi o le ni ka to jijiro to onu yin kan le me glagla dile ye o le jiro jojiro do.
0: Neither let us commit fornication. If there were no dangers, there would be no warning.
1: E wa dora mi do do afodo jan mi di ke mi o le lo gablo end of woman tin ho koran mi na tin ne.
0: Some of them committed and fell in one day 23,000. Neither let us tempt Christ, as some of them also tempted and were destroyed of serpents. Neither murmur ye.
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0: we so murmuring. Complaining is also sin in the sight of the Lord.
1: Mi o gbo dile adade to ehun ene do kunun kunun po ho pla do po yin do esan do jio susin awa mega.
0: Neither murmur ye, as some of them also murmured and were destroyed of the destroyer.
1: Afu awoto mi so gbo dile adade ye to le kunun do bo ye so wo yesu do gbon alo me va to ton me.
0: Now all this happened unto them for examples, and they are reaching for our admonition, upon whom the ends of the world
1: are
0: come. Wherefore, let him that thinketh he standeth take heed lest he fall.
1: Ene oto megbo ewo rilendo eto te nipa yi enika ajayi.
0: I come to point number 3.
1: Nwa hogo atonto me anaba ifoji la ido fine.
0: The warfare of the righteous.
1: Ene ye awafunu dodono leton.
0: The warfare of the righteous.
1: Awafunu dodono leton.
0: As a Christian, the devil is battling for your soul. If he can, he wants to take you away from the kingdom. But thank God, the grace of God is sufficient for us.
1: Credit Christian legba to afun wo ka alindo to po endo e fi ba se ina dewe son aharu ta lo me sigba mi do pe na joro jomi oju oton e ko pe na mi o le.
0: I said the grace of God is sufficient for us.
1: Ndo jomi oju oton e ko pe na mi o le gunu ma se ni se ne.
0: If you will not give consent to the devil cannot take you away from the kingdom without your consent.
1: Endo a ma jo dewe ai ha to na legba legba
0: The flesh fights against the spirit, we know. And the spirit against the flesh. Sometimes the believer is fighting against the wife, or maybe fighting against the husband, or fighting against others. But you see Satan's warfare with everyone. If you're going to win the battle against the devil, you have to face the devil.
1: Amo afun Satan ton gbe to re po ton e endom runwo anaku afun po Satan po ran do deje adura panukun e po afun fun
0: we no po fighting flesh and blood, but we are fighting principalities and powers.
1: Me ma to afun o po agbasa po hun po se gba o ganle po hu ran le po mi to afun o ka egunu
0: chi emi. Thank God we can overcome because God is on our side.
1: Sigba mi dupe na joro mi le sigan gba wa na jiwe o tito awa mi o le to me
0: de. 1 Peter chapter 2 verse 11.
1: Peter
0: Dearly beloved, I beseech you, as strangers and pilgrims, abstain from fleshly lusts which war against the soul.
1: Mi me yin wana emi iye so fe mi di akodevo di wachiru mi jago son wan toto agbasa tokon ekreto wan akwa fun re alidon.
0: In Galatians chapter 5 verse 16.
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0: This I say then, walk in the spirit, and ye shall not fulfill the lust of the flesh.
1: Edo be iyen do eki do minosi zorin to gbegbo me mi masara kan ojuro agbasa ton
0: bi. 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
1: Na agbasa lan no to wan jago to gbegbo go gbegbo sona to wan jago do agbasa goga.
0: These are contrary one to the other, so that ye cannot do the things that ye would.
1: Eke so no gbon voto ye no zogo somo bo mi ma so gan wa onuke mi to jiro.
0: You need to be on the lookout, so that the devil will not get the better part of you.
1: Medura denu ko so nu dilego na legba mara do yin eyi dagbe lo bo yi so mi me.
0: In 1 Corinthians chapter 9 verse 27.
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0: For we wrestle not against flesh and blood, but against principalities, against powers, against the rulers of the darkness of this world, against spiritual wickedness in high places.
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0: And it says in verse 13, wherefore take unto you the whole armor of God, that ye may be to withstand in the evil day, and having done all to stand.
1: A word of for we are to ene utu mizik baja jiwe o itole po bladogo na mene dono avunte to azan yina kangbe we na meko basi popo vo na dono te.
0: Which is the evil day? That's the day of battle.
1: Asan ta yin azan yina kang azan awan tole we.
0: And therefore, having your loins got about with truth, and having on the breastplate of righteousness.
1: Minoti ene oto di meke ye agbaja nu gbotondo bla adaja nale na miniso bla oturundo to to to
0: go. Short was the preparation of the gospel of peace, above all taking the shield of faith, wherewith ye shall be able to quench all the fiery darts of the wicked.
1: Na ye ni so ye awugbo won dagbe jijo otondo do afopana afomitan to popule poje mi ye sagba yi se toran eke mi na do ido shimi.
0: And take the helmet of salvation and the sword of the spirit, which is the word of God. Praying always, that's what it takes, with all prayer and supplication in the spirit, and watching thereunto with all perseverance and supplication of for all saints.
1: Mino yi we popo ndro khode to de kodo ovele popo me ne biore ma to gbegbo me na mi ni sono kho mi de to eneme to viven le po me po ove po na me wele po.
0: In 1 Peter chapter 5 verses 8 and 9.
1: Peter tita ota ton afueton ti aton po ti ene to po.
0: Be sober, be vigilant, because your adversary the devil, as a roaring lion, walketh about seeking whom he may devour.
1: Mi yin huwe na bo soro ko mi de na legba megla to mi ton di kini kire kire to lele e to zorin zin pe bo soro to me kire na trend odin.
0: Whom resist steadfast in the faith. That's how to overcome, knowing that the same afflictions are accomplished in your brethren which are in the world.
1: Make a minute dear no conso glegle to ye seme moe me adok ba wadoma na miniso nyo endo no kon biya do kulo konso so cheson memeso miton hekote to ayromele je.
0: The Lord has revealed to us today what we need to do. need to be vigilant so that the grace the Lord has given us will remain in our lives. And we have seen the weakness of the righteous. We have also seen the warning for the righteous. And now we have seen the warfare of the righteous. And the Lord is saying, watch and pray. Watch and pray. That's why we're going to rise up now and we're going to talk to the Lord. If you are saved already, if you are born again, we praise the name of the Lord. But remember the watch of the Lord, that the devil is fighting against what you have. Principalities and powers are fighting against what you have, but you want to tell the Lord that the Lord will keep you. The Lord has the grace to keep you.
1: The
0: people that have been kept by the grace of God. Enoch was kept by the grace of God. Samuel was kept by the grace of God. Daniel was kept by the grace of God.
1: Daniel,
0: John the Beloved was kept by the grace of God. Paul was kept by the grace of God. And many others were kept by the grace of God. And that grace is available to you, and that grace is available to me. That grace is available for every one of us. But just understand that we have to watch. The blood of Jesus is still flowing from Calvary. And you can appropriate the power, the cleansing power in the blood of Jesus, even now. And the Lord will do it. Coordinators and region overseers and the leaders of the local churches, you pray with the people. Pray with the people so that the backsliders will return to the Lord. And the sinners will come to the Lord. Sinners will be saved, backsliders will be restored. And believers will have the grace of God in their lives. And then we'll be able to live a righteous life, holy lives, pure lives. So that when the Lord shall come, we will not be found wanting. For those of us who are here, the Lord is calling upon us. That we need to call upon the Lord. We need to seek the face of the Lord. So that if the Lord shall come in the morning, in the night, in the midnight, anytime, we'll be ready to meet the Lord. Watch and pray. Watch over your life. Examine your life. Examine your habits. Examine your character. Examine your lifestyle. Are you falling away from the grace of God? Are you falling away from the goodness of God? Are you broken up from the vine? The backslider does not have his name in the book of life. You need to have your name in the book of life if you have to get to heaven when you die. And the grace of God is still available today to restore the backslider. The grace of God is still available today to to forgive the sinner. If you wait, you may wait too late. That's the reason you need to come to the Lord right now. Those who are born again, they do not tell lies. Those who are born again, they do not commit adultery. Those who are born again, they do not commit fornication. Those who are born again, they do not go into fraud. Come back, the Lord himself, according to his promise, will have mercy upon you, and he will forgive you. He will change your life. He will turn everything around again. He will do it. If you will allow the Lord to do it, he will do it in your life. The Lord is challenging us. Watch over your spiritual life. That's the most important thing that you have. The grace of God in your life. The righteousness of the righteous. The righteousness of the redeemed. The righteousness of the saved. That's the grace you watch over that thing, that you will not lose at such a moment like this, when the Lord can come at any time. Watch and pray. We're not wrestling against flesh and blood, but we're wrestling against principalities and powers. Against wicked spirits in high places. That's why we need to take unto us the whole armor of God, that we may be able to stand and withstand in the evil day, and having done all to stand. Come upon the Lord and say, Lord, have mercy upon me. I want to be able to stand, so that, Lord, when the Lord will come, when you will come, I will not lose out. And I will be with the Lord when he shall come. The Lord is coming. Will you be ready when he comes? Pray for the grace of God in your life, that the grace of God will keep you, and you will be faithful until the very end, so that when the Lord will come, you will not regret, you will not be ashamed at the coming of the Lord.

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1: Let us pray. Almighty God, we thank you for our worship service. Thank you because you brought us here. So you can bless us and prepare us for heaven for glory. We're praying, O Lord, that today your word will find a good place in every heart in Jesus' name. We pray, Lord, that this will be for us the gate of heaven, that will prepare our hearts so that we can know you more and love you more and serve you more and obey you more. And give us the grace to keep on continually obeying you, so that when that day will come, when Christ will call his own home, we'll be among the people of God to be called home in Jesus' name. Bless your people even today. In Jesus' name we pray. We thank the Lord who has brought us to the worship service today. And every time we come, he speaks to our hearts and prepare us for glory above. We're looking at John chapter 3, and I'm reading to you from verse 3. John chapter 3, verse 3. Jesus answered and said unto him, verily, verily, I say unto you, unto thee, except a man be born again, he cannot see the kingdom of God. Nicodemus says unto him, how can a man be born when he's old? Can he enter the second time into his mother's womb and be born? Jesus answered, verily, verily, I say unto thee, except a man be born of water and of the Spirit, he cannot enter into the kingdom of God. If there is any desire in the heart of man to be in the kingdom of God on the final day, that is to enjoy eternal rest at last in heaven. The glories of the kingdoms of this world will soon pass away. Whatever a man may possess, it will soon pass away. Leaders of nations die. Kings and kingdoms die. Highly placed people, wherever they are, whenever they have lived, they die also. And young people too die. Rich people and wealthy people die. There is nothing that continues in this world.
2: But
1: the place where we'll continue forever, if we know the Lord, that's what we need to consider, so we can have eternal rest, eternal joy, eternal blessing, eternal fellowship, relationship with the Lord. And so, when the glories of the world are all gone, the question is, where will you be at such a time? That's why it's very important for you and for me, for everyone here this morning, and everyone that will hear, to understand and to know what are the conditions of entering into the kingdom of God. All achievements on earth and nothing in comparison with our future happiness in heaven. What are the entry qualifications then? That's why this morning we're looking at the message, the condition of entry into God's kingdom. The condition of entry into God's kingdom. I just read to you now John chapter 3 verse 1. There was a man of the Pharisees named Nicodemus, a ruler of the Jews. This wasn't just a poor fellow. Somebody didn't have anything, any possession, any position in society. It was a man of position. A ruler among the religious people in Israel. The same came to Jesus by night and said unto him, Rabbi, that means to say, Master, Teacher.
2: We know
1: that thou art a teacher come from God. For no man can do these miracles that thou doest except God be with him.
2: And
1: Jesus knew that he had not really addressed the main issue. And so Jesus went straight to the point. He wasn't even asking his question. And he wasn't allowing him to even ask a question. And was still flattering the Lord, exalting the Lord, and painting the Lord like he felt he ought to do. And then the Lord just caught him and said, Jesus answered and said unto him, Verily, verily, certainly, certainly, assuredly, I say unto you, except a man be born again, he cannot see the kingdom of God. Except a man in the Jewish religion be born again, he cannot see the kingdom of God. Except a man in traditional religion be born again, he cannot see the kingdom of God. Except every man then and every man now. Anywhere, everywhere. Except you be born again, you cannot see the kingdom of God. In verse 4, Nicodemus said unto him, How can a man be born when he's old? How can a man already old be born again? Can he enter the second time into his mother's womb and then be born? And Jesus answered and said, Verily, verily, I say unto thee, except a man be born of water and of the Spirit, he cannot enter into the kingdom of God. You want to ask yourself then, have you been born by the power of the Spirit of God? Because except that happens to you, you cannot see the kingdom of God. And so Jesus continued and said, that which is born of the flesh is flesh, and that which is born of the Spirit a spirit.
2: Jesu adindonu kon, ere ye jigba angkwata tali, angkwata tonwe, ere jigba angkwibo tali, bibo tonwe ga.
1: Marvel not that I said unto thee, ye must be born again.
2: The
1: wind bloweth where it listeth, and thou hearest a sound thereof, but canst not tell whence it cometh and whither it goeth. So is everyone that is born of the Spirit of God, born of the Spirit. This important subject of entering into God's kingdom. Matthew chapter 18 verse 3. And said, verily I say unto you, except ye be converted and become as little children, ye shall not enter into the kingdom of heaven. The Lord Jesus Christ emphasized the same thing all over again, but now he uses another word apart from the words being born again. He uses another word.
2: And
1: this other word should be clearer to anyone that's of age to understand what words mean. Except you be converted.
2: No, atavo. Miule yetiomi tadiyokovu.
1: What does it mean to be converted?
2: Etoeni nadodio.
1: When you convert something, you are changing that thing.
2: Natondetio atulasi ume dionie.
1: For example, you've been using something in a particular way.
2: Na padre atondezan gwalo odejida yi.
1: Then you convert it to another use.
2: But if you know,
1: that's a change.
2: You know, our dear nazisan ndevoto dionie.
1: That's a transformation. That's a change. And when God takes hold of a man and he looks at his present life and it's a worthless life, a defiled life, and then the power in the blood of the Lamb gets hold of that man, and the power of the Spirit of God gets hold of that man and changes him from inside out, from his mind to his heart to his spirit to his attitude, changes him and transforms him. That's conversion. Except that conversion takes place, you cannot enter the kingdom of God. In Hebrews chapter 4, I'm reading from verse 1. Hebrews chapter 4, reading from verse 1. Let us therefore fear, lest a promise being left us of entering into his rest. Any of you seem to come short of it. It says, don't let us take this entrance into the kingdom of God for granted. Let's fear, let's tremble before the Lord. In verse 2, for unto us was the gospel preached as well as unto them, but the word preached did not profit them.
2: Not
1: that they didn't hear, they heard. But maybe their mind was not there. Because of that, the word preached did not profit them. Not being mixed with faith in them that heard it. Verse 6. Seeing therefore, it remaineth that some must enter therein, and they to whom it was first preached entered not in because of unbelief. Verse 11, let us labor therefore to enter into that rest, lest any man fall after the same manner or the same example of unbelief. Entering into the kingdom of God. First, you must be born again. That means there must be conversion. That means you must believe on the Lord. And that means also that you must get rid of some things in your life by the power of the blood of the Lamb. Revelation chapter 21. I'm reading to you from verse 27. Revelation chapter 21, verse 27. And there shall in no wise enter into it any sin that defileth, neither whatsoever walketh abomination or maketh a lie, but they which are written in the Lamb's book of life.
2: Very clear, isn't it?
1: That the Lord Jesus Christ himself, who sent his angel to reveal this important truth to John the Beloved, and then to reveal unto us, he tells us, to enter into the kingdom of God. To enter into the heavenly city. And to enter into that place of joy and rest and satisfaction. It says, nothing that defiles will enter there. And nothing working abomination will ever enter there. But only those that are written in the book of life. You're asking yourself, is your name written in the book of life? The condition of entry into God's kingdom. I divide the message to three parts. Number one, the gate of salvation in Christ. The gate of salvation in Christ. Number two, the grace of sanctification through Christ. The grace of sanctification through Christ. Number three, the growth of saints in Christ. The growth of saints in Christ. Let's come back to number one, the gate of salvation in Christ. If you are going to enter a place, you enter through the gate. And the kingdom of God is not any different. You want to enter into the kingdom of God, there is a gate, is the gate of salvation. If you have not gone through that gate, you'll never, never get near heaven. In Matthew chapter 7, reading from verse 13 and from verse 14. Enter ye in at the straight gate, for wide is the gate, And broad is the way that leadeth to destruction, and many there be which go in thereat.
2: Because
1: straight is the gate and narrow is the way which leadeth unto life, and few there be that find it.
2: Na bibo we ron tonu lo jijo so we ali lo ere ome yo gbe me pe vide we yere din mule.
1: If anybody ought to know who will be saved, of course Jesus will know.
2: Ni mepra nyo me mo kulenga Jesus lo na nyo ma.
1: If the permissive way and the broad way that people are taking will lead to heaven, Jesus should know.
2: Endo juro mende to kavia lo blagadona reme yo lo we Jesus we jero ni nyo.
1: And he should tell us he is the way, he is the truth and the life, and nobody comes to the Father except by him. The Lord has made it very clear, and this is for our own good. That once in your life you become wise and you consider the way that you are taking. Is it narrow or is it broad? Are you among the few that are saved, or you are among the many that are lost? If you're going to enter into the kingdom of God, here is what it takes, and here is what the Lord is telling us. In Luke chapter 13, verse 23, verse 24, again somebody was asking a question here. And it's good to ask questions if you are asking the right question, asking from the right person who will give you the right answer. And in this Luke chapter 13, verse 23. Then said one unto him, Lord, are there few that be saved? This man, instead of thinking about himself, was thinking about who are the people to be saved. There are times the way we put our questions will help us to know where our mind is, where our focus is, whether we are wise or foolish. Instead of asking, Lord, look at my life. You are the way, you are the life, and you are the truth. And you are the one the portal opens to, and I go in with you. In the condition in which I am, should I die today? Will I get to heaven? That should be your concern as you are here this morning. But he wasn't really concerned about himself. Are there few that be saved? And in verse 24, here is what we are told. And he said unto them, strive to enter in at the strait gate. You understand that was try, endeavor. Have a determination, have a focus, a purpose of mind. I want to enter. Strive to enter in at the strait gate. For many, I say unto you, will seek to enter in and shall not be able. That you make up your mind and you say, yes, I want to enter. And I'm going to be diligent about it. And then Jesus said in verse 25, when once the master of the house is risen up and has shut the door, and ye begin to stand without and to knock at the door, saying, Lord, Lord, open to us. And he shall answer and say unto you, I know you not whence ye are.
2: That
1: you may seek this salvation too late,
2: as you can think when get or general to I near.
1: And then they begin to tell stories. But 26, then shall ye begin to say, we have eaten and drunk in thy presence, and thou hast taught in our streets.
2: When we mina chedi domo, mule kodu bozonu tonu kotoe, ego krome toale ogbo mi tole me.
1: Why then didn't you make up your mind at that time?
2: Ete do mama gbe din vie jere kona jire
1: bon kodo. Why didn't you repent at that time?
2: Ete do male vojo dai.
1: Why didn't you come in at that time?
2: Ete do mama me dai.
1: You taught in our streets. But ye shall say, I tell you, I know you not, whence ye are. Depart from me, all ye workers of iniquity. There shall be weeping and gnashing of teeth when ye shall see Abraham and Isaac and Jacob and all the prophets in the kingdom of God, and you yourselves thrust out.
2: That
1: means then when the door is open today, when the gospel is preached today, when the grace of God is made available today, seek to enter in. This is your chance. Now what does it take if we're going to enter in? Jesus tells us in Mark chapter 1 verse 14 verse 15. Mark chapter 1 verse 14. Now after that John was put in prison, Jesus came into Galilee preaching the gospel of the kingdom of God. And saying, the time is fulfilled, the kingdom of God is at hand, repent ye and believe the gospel. Here Jesus presented the only way to be born again, and the only way to have your name in the book of life. The kingdom of God is at hand. The history of the world is about to be folded up. And if you're going to think about the kingdom, this is the time. The time is about over, the kingdom of God is at hand. What are we going to do to enter in? Repent ye, turn away from your sin, and believe the gospel. That's how to enter the kingdom of God, to repent. That means you look at your life. And anything that is displeasing to God, all those things you reject, you turn away from, that's repentance. And then you look at Jesus Christ on the cross of Calvary, who shed his blood for you. What can wash away my sins? Nothing but the blood of Jesus. What can make me whole again? Nothing but the blood of Jesus. And then you come to the Lord and say, yes, Lord, I know you are my substitute. You are my sin bearer. You are my savior. You died for me on the cross of Calvary. I come now, Lord, forgive me and save me, and then the salvation will come. But remember, there are two things. Number one is to repent. Number two is to believe on the Lord Jesus Christ and be saved. In Acts chapter 3 from verse 19. Repent ye therefore and be converted. You see those words there? Repent. Turn away from evil. Turn away from from sin.
2: This
1: is the time to call upon the Lord. Repent from your sin, ye therefore, and be converted, that your sins may be blotted out. Your sins cannot be blotted out if you don't repent. If you are holding on to them, if you are deriving pleasure in them, they cannot be forgiven, they cannot be blotted out.
2: But
1: it is when you say, this pleasure you are deriving from the sin will drag you into hell. And you say, it's time today, I'm turning away from them. And I'm looking at Jesus Christ, who died for me. Mercy there was great and grace was free at Calvary. And there you come with nothing in your hand. Now I turn away from my sin and I'm turning to the Savior. Forgive me, and then you are forgiven.
2: Oh, Cluno, Lemboja to Ebesonado Chileme, Jonah Mimbo, Yaso Jonah Way.
1: And then he tells us when the times of refreshing shall come from the presence of the Lord. And that's what the Lord will do.
2: Actually,
1: he tells us in verse 26 of that same chapter. So do you force God, having raised up his son Jesus, sent him to bless you in turning away every one of you from his
2: iniquity.
1: In Matthew chapter 3, reading from verse 8. Bring forth therefore fruits meet for repentance. After you have repented, where is the fruit? You say you have turned away from sin, where is the fruit? You say now you are converted, where is the fruit? And think not to say within yourselves, we have Abraham to our father. For I say unto you that God is able of these tools to raise up children unto Abraham. And now also the axe is laid unto the root of the trees. Therefore every tree which bringeth not forth good fruit is cut down, hewn down, and cast into the fire. And when we talk about the fruit of repentance, let me show you one of them. In Matthew chapter 5, I'm reading from verse 21. Matthew chapter 5, verse 21. Ye have heard that it was said by them of old time, thou shalt not kill, and whosoever shall kill shall be in danger of the judgment. But I say unto you, that whosoever is angry with his brother without a cause shall be in danger of the judgment. The Lord is showing us here that those things that appear common, everybody does it. And when somebody gets angry, it says, but everybody gets angry. That's a common phenomenon in society. Everybody gets angry. What are we talking about? That's what we're saying. That's a broad way. Everybody is doing it. And Jesus said that you have heard it had been said, thou shalt not kill.
2: But Jesus was revealed, Rako say, Ramakabo Hume.
1: In fact, he says, whosoever shall say to his brother, Rika. Using abusive, insulting language.
2: May
1: you see it in a proverb.
2: You
1: may use it in a statement.
2: You
1: may use it in a comment that says, Rika shall be in the danger of the council. And whosoever shall say, thou fool, shall be in the danger of hell fire. Now, if you repent, there's going to be the evidence of that repentance. What's the fruit? Look at verse 23, therefore, if thou bring thy gift to the altar, and there rememberest that thy brother has aught against thee.
2: Now,
1: the Lord is telling us, look up here. He's giving us an extreme case. If you remember at home, or if you remember while you are walking on the way, or if you remember what you are about to eat, or you remember when you are about to sleep, you see all those situations, and now he says, even

0: something unto the Lord. Not to talk of when you are not in the temple, you are not in the sanctuary, you are not in the place of worship, it's over there in the house. And your wife that you remember you've done something against is right there in the house. You're not doing any other thing, or you're in the office and you remember, and your boss, you remember you have offended, is there in the office with you? Or you remember you're in the community and the person you've done something against is there in the community? Here it comes to an extreme case that even when you are at the altar and you're there, remember that somebody has ought against you. You leave there your gift at the altar, before the altar, and you go your way, and you first be reconciled to thy brother. And then come and offer thy gift. That's one of the fruits of repentance, and it's called restitution. And the restitution may require money that you pay back to the person you have stolen from. The restitution may require that, you know, the wife with you is a second wife or third wife, and or she has been married before, and you need to release her to a rightful husband. Or the restitution may be that you bought something in the market and you were paid, you're given change over, and you kept it, but you know it.
1: Then
0: you forgot about it. All of a sudden, now you're having your quiet time in the morning reading the Bible, or you come over here, or we are singing, or we are praying, or we are reading the Word of God, and you remember.
1: And
0: here is Jesus telling us that, number one, repent. Then number two, you are bringing forth fruit meat for repentance. And that's what it takes, that we will bring forth the fruit. We're going to do it in Jesus' name. Give me a good amen. Romans chapter 14, I'm reading from verse 17. In Romans chapter 14, verse 17, for the kingdom of God is not meat and drink, but righteousness and peace and joy in the Holy Ghost. For he that in these things serveth Christ is acceptable to God. And approved of men. Let us therefore follow after the things which make for peace, and things wherewith one may edify another.
1: When you mess one out of better, they know to me, but meaning no hodo, Lueno was on a jaw like polo, Lue Dali o Mende, so gangbo, Medevo dote.
0: In Revelation chapter 22, I'm reading from verse 14.
1: So yet, Kuruqua, we are fought on Wiene.
0: Blessed are they that do his commandments, that they may have right to the tree of life and may enter in through the gates into the city.
1: Tranwa yeto sento yile renya ugo yeto le na yeni do tindo ojoje na do wa ti ogbe ton lo kan bo do so gan bo ogbo le ji bi o to da ho lo me.
0: How we going to enter in, be born again,
1: na mi ambia me gbon le vojo we bi o
0: show the fruit, and then for the rest of your life you are keeping the commandments of God. Doing his commandments so that you have the right and the privilege to enter into the kingdom of God, and then to be able to partake of the tree of life there.

0: Bio Hongo, la loi tient bâton là qu'on peut se gagner pour Hongo lundi. Bio tout la roule mais.
1: That tells us then one repentance.
0: Et dans mes titans les vols.
1: Two restitution.
0: À huitho vol grado.
1: Three righteousness.
0: Attentat dodo.
1: I come to point number two, grace, the grace of sanctification through Christ, the grace of sanctification through Christ.
0: In
1: 1 Thessalonians chapter 4, reading from verse 3.
0: 1
1: Thessalonians chapter 4, I'm reading from verse
0: 3.
1: For this is the will of God, even your sanctification, that you should abstain from fornication. That every one of you should know how to possess his vessel in sanctification and honor. Not in the lust of concupiscence, even as the Gentiles which know not God. That no man go beyond and defraud his brother in any matter. You see, salvation affects our behavior. It affects our relationship with people. The salvation that doesn't affect our character will not take us to heaven. Will not take us to enter into glory with the Lord. You know, there are many people you might talk to and they say, I'm saved. I'm born again. I'm a child of God too. But you can't see it in their behavior. If there is salvation, there will be the mark and that evidence of salvation. If there is sanctification, there will be the mark and the evidence of that sanctification. That it says you will not be moving about in the lust of concupiscence. You'll not be having this inordinate affection to other people's wives, to other people's husbands, and to other people's daughters. Your heart will be empty of sin. That's the evidence. It tells us in verse 6 that no man go beyond and defraud his brother in any matter. Because the Lord is the avenger of all such, as we also have forewarned you and testified, for God has not called us to uncleanness but unto holiness.
0: Now, we
1: he therefore that despises not man, but God, who has also given us his Holy Spirit.
0: There
1: will be the grace of sanctification. Actually, the Lord demands this sanctification. On the one hand, you sanctify yourself.
0: And
1: then you consecrate and come to the Lord, and he sanctifies you. Leviticus chapter 20, verses 7 and 8. Sanctify yourselves, therefore. Can you think of God giving out a command that is unnecessary? That is useless. that doesn't hold any weight, that doesn't really matter whether you do it or not. If it were not something important to keep our relationship and fellowship with the Lord, the Lord will not have bothered about it. But because it's so important, so essential, indispensable, that's why it says, sanctify yourselves, therefore. Now, they had come out of Egypt already, talking about the children of Israel. And they were eating the miracle manna already. And they were drinking miracle water out of the rock already. And they knew Jehovah's Jehovah Nissi winning their battles for them already. Beyond the miracles, he still told them, sanctify yourselves. Why will he command us, sanctify yourselves? But because miracle of eating manna. And the miracle of drinking water out of the rock. That does not mean that you have been sanctified. That's why the Lord is saying, sanctify yourselves therefore, and be ye holy, for I am the Lord your God. And then in verse 8, and ye shall keep my statutes and do them. I am the Lord which sanctify you. On the one hand, you set yourself apart, and you see the need of sanctification, and you desire passionately sanctification. And then you go to God, and then he says, I am the Lord which sanctify you. John chapter 17 verse 6, I have manifested thy name unto the men which thou gavest me out of the world. Thine they were, and thou gavest them me, and they have kept thy word.
0: These
1: were born again. These were children of God. And then it says in verse 8, I have given them the words which thou gavest me, and they have received them, and have known surely that I came out from thee. And they have believed that thou didst send me. They are born again. These were children of God. In verse 12, while I was with them in the world, I kept them in thy name. Those that thou gavest me, I have kept, and none of them is lost. And this one was born again, but the son of perdition, that's Judas Iscariot, that the scripture might be fulfilled. This were born again children of God. The Lord still had to pray for their sanctification. Verse 14, I have given them thy word, and the world has hated them, because they are not of the world, even as I am not of the world. They were born again. They are not of the world, even as I am not of the world. I pray not that thou shouldest take them out of the world. I
0: am
1: not encouraging my disciples to pack out of their communities because their communities are evil. They are the salt of the earth. them stay there. That the light of the world, let them stay there. I'm not saying you will withdraw them and take them out of the world. But that thou shouldest keep them from the evil. And then it says again, they are not of the world, even as I'm not of the world. Then in verse 17, sanctify them. They are saved. Sanctify them. I've given them your word. They have obeyed your word. Sanctify them. I've called them out of the world, and they are not of the world. Sanctify them. You see, after you are saved, you still must be sanctified. And you'll find sometimes after you are born again, there's something that is rising up from within you like a tiger. And then you remind yourself, I'm born again. Lord, don't let me react the way I normally should react. I'm born again. But you notice that something inside that is rising from within. That's the thing. The Adamic nature that the Lord needs to get rid of. That's why Jesus prayed for his own disciples, sanctify them through thy truth. Thy word is true. And why did he say should sanctify them? And what will be the result when we're sanctified? It tells us in verse 21 that they all may be one. Sanctification brings unity. That they all may be one. As thou, Father, art in me, and I in thee, that they also may be one in us, that the world may believe that thou hast sent me.
0: Now you may point in the poyo delay here or talk.
1: Why is it well to be sanctified? Verse 23, I in them, and thou in me, that they may be made perfect in one, that the world may know that thou hast sent me, and hast loved them as thou hast loved
0: me.
1: Verse 24, Father, I will that they also, whom thou hast given me, be with me where I am. That they may behold my glory which thou hast given me, for thou lovedst me before the foundation of the world. He wants us to be sanctified, and when we're sanctified, there'll be an internal change, an internal transformation. The lying of the past, all that is gone. The deception of the past, all that is gone. The use of proverbial language to hurt your brother, to hurt your sister, all that is gone. And the gossiping and the backbiting and the tail bearing, all that is gone. And all the things that you say in the market when you are selling and you are telling lies, all that is gone. This is a Christian lie. This is the evidence you know the Lord and you are following after the Lord. Start at home, be kind to your wife. Start at home, be kind to your husband. Start at home, be kind to your children. Start at home, be kind to your parents. Anything you know will hurt your wife.
0: Hurt
1: your husband.
0: Hurt
1: your children. Anything you know will hurt your parents. Be kind. That's the evidence you are born again. You are not doing favor to anybody when you are kind. You are just showing us, or just proving to us, hey, I'm born again. Look at my life. But it tells us that this sanctification is something that is done by the power of the blood of the Lamb. In this Ephesians chapter 5, verse 25. Ephesians chapter 5, verse 25. Husband, love your wives, even as Christ also loved the church and gave himself for it. That he might sanctify and cleanse it with the washing of water by the word. That he may present it to himself a glorious church, not having spot or wrinkle or any such thing, but that it should be holy and without blemish. Who are the people that will enter into the kingdom of God? The people who have been cleansed by the blood of the Lamb. Purged by the blood of the Lamb. There is no spot or wrinkle or any such thing. And there's no blame. Because it's holy and without blemish. But then after we've got this experience, how do we know? One, there will be holiness of heart. The heart is now empty of the negative things that used to be there. Number two, there is more hunger for holiness. Then number three, there will be humility and honesty. Because you know already they've discovered your trick. And they've discovered your fraud. And they have discovered that you are rotting at heart. Then since they have discovered, what can I hide now? And then you say something, that's not honest. Honesty of heart. Honesty that is so deep that even when there's no way of people knowing, you still tell the truth. That's what we're talking about. Hunger for more holiness, and then there is the humility and the honesty. I come to point number three, the growth of saints in Christ. The growth of saints in Christ. When God brings you to himself, he doesn't want you to be a sinner anymore. Do you know there are some people, in fact there are some preachers that will tell you that they are still sinners. And they say, I'm a sinner saved by grace. And sometimes you'll find in some songs, the song will say, we are sinners saved by grace. We are saved by grace, then we're redeemed, then we're righteous, then we're children of God, then we're saints. We're no more sinners. It says, children of God, those who know the Lord, they are now saints. Look at Deuteronomy chapter 33, verse 3.
0: Deuteronomy, tagbanukun aton, afueton atonto.
1: Yea, he loved the people. All his saints are in thy hand.
0: Nungbo, e wana kwetole lo.
1: dispatch at thy feet. Everyone shall receive of thy word. Jesus
0: said,
1: they know the
0: Lord.
1: Oh, you know the people who are sanctified. Everyone shall receive of thy word. If you find somebody that says, you know, I'm born again, the only thing is that I don't like to read the Bible. I doubt whether you are born again. Because you'll desire the sincere milk of the word, that ye may grow thereby. In Psalm 50, I'm reading from verse 5. Gather my saints together unto me, those that have made a covenant with me by sacrifice. And every time we gather together, it's supposed to be saints meeting. And when we come together like this, when church, if we're in the house fellowship, we're gathering together as saints. If we're in the zone, if we're in the district, we're gathering together as saints. There are some words that will not come out of our mouth. Saints, don't speak sinful words. Look at Romans chapter 1 verse 7. To all that be in Rome, beloved of God, called to be saints. In Ephesians chapter 5 from verse 1. Be therefore followers of God as dear children and walk in love, as Christ also has loved us and has given himself for us an offering and a sacrifice to God for his sweet smelling savor. But fornication and all uncleanness or covetousness, let it not be once named among you as becometh saints. You know, there are times when some people that do not know the scriptures, when they will, you know, pass some careless comments. I heard that so and so was removed from working for the Lord. Yes, I heard you. What happened? Well, they said that she committed fornication. They even said they didn't even do the what they call the real act or the real thing that. But we accept it was not all right. That's uncleanness. They shouldn't have done that. But why didn't they just pardon them? After all, that was the only first time they were doing such a thing. Why didn't they leave them alone like that? Do you see what it says here? We're saints of God, and nothing defiling or unclean should be mentioned once in our midst. And if it's mentioned, we extract, eject, remove that individual, that rotten egg, so it doesn't spoil the other eggs. And we give him time to go and settle himself, sort things out with the Lord. And for you who are sure you are born again and you're sure you're sanctified,
0: and you're
1: sure that your goal, your intention, your aspiration is to get to heaven, make up your mind that by the grace of God, from now till you see the Lord face to face, all these things will not be once named in your life. Verse 4, neither filthiness, nor foolish talking, nor jesting, which are not convenient, but rather giving of thanks. For this you know, that no whoremonger, no unclean person, no covetous man who is an idolater has any part in the kingdom of Christ and of God. Deceive you with vain words, for because of these things cometh the wrath of God upon the children of disobedience.
0: Be
1: not ye therefore partakers with them. First Peter chapter 2, reading from verse 9.
0: Peter titatawe, afoeton shene.
1: But ye are a chosen generation, a royal priesthood, an holy nation, a peculiar people, that it should show forth the praises of him who has called you out of darkness into his marvelous light. That's the calling we have, which in time past were not a people, but are now the people of God, which had not obtained mercy, but now have obtained mercy.
0: Apao me to ho we nu manyi betode sigbati nvie bo mi so lezo meji we aweton me mamu lebanu yi dai sigbati nvie mi mi so mo lebanu yi.
1: Dearly beloved, I beseech you as strangers and pilgrims, abstain from fleshly lusts which war against the soul.
0: Mi me wana mi nye so ve mi ndia kotevo diwasinu mi jua gosun wa tun tan patala tokan.
1: And the Lord is telling us that we need to grow in the experience we have, so that we have more of his holiness and more of his righteousness in our lives.
0: 1 Thessalonians chapter 3,
1: it says verse 13, to the end he may establish your hearts unblameable in holiness before God, even our Father, at the coming of our Lord Jesus Christ with all
0: saints.
1: Are you sanctified? What should be your desire? What should be your prayer? More holiness give me. More striving within. More patience in suffering. More sorrow for sin. More faith in my Savior. More sense of his care. More joy in his service. More purpose in prayer. You want to grow, and you're asking the Lord for more in your life. More gratitude give me. More trust in the Lord. More pride in his glory. More hope in his word. More tears for his sorrows. More pain at his grief. More meekness in trial. More praise for relief. More purity, O Lord, give me. More strength to overcome. freedom from earth stains. More longings for home. More feet for the kingdom. More used to what I be. More blessed and holy. More savior like thee. That ought to be your desire. That's why you are telling the Lord, oh Lord, if you are not saved, save me. If you are saved already, Lord, sanctify me. I want to grow. I want to go forward. I want to have more in the Lord. If you are sanctified already and you have holiness of heart, hunger for holiness, and then honesty and humility, you are telling the Lord, Lord, I need more. Until I become completely like the Lord Jesus Christ in word, in deed, in attitude, in action, in life, privately and publicly. 2 Peter chapter 1, verse 5.
0: Peter would have to
1: and besides this, giving all diligence, add to your faith virtue. And to virtue, knowledge. And to knowledge, temperance. And to temperance, patience. And to patience, godliness. Do you see growing there?
0: But
1: favor unto godliness, brotherly kindness.
0: And
1: to brotherly kindness, charity. For if these things be in you, they make you that ye shall neither be barren nor fruitful in the knowledge of our Lord Jesus Christ. But he that lacketh these things is blind. If the faith is dwindling and diminishing and you don't care,
0: since
1: you are blind and cannot see afar off and has forgotten that it was purged from his old sins, wherefore, they rather, brethren, give diligence to make your calling and election sure. For if ye do these things, ye shall never fall. So an entrance shall be ministered unto you abundantly into the everlasting kingdom of our Lord and Savior Jesus Christ. This is the way, brothers and sisters, to be able to get into the kingdom. Have you entered through the gate of salvation in Christ? And do you possess, have you experienced the grace of sanctification through Christ? Is it your desire? Is it the passion of your soul? Is it your goal that you have the growth of saints in Christ? Rise up and tell the Lord and really pray before the Lord before you go. Repent and turn away from sin and say, Lord, here am I. I repent, I turn away. Every action that is sinful, every habit that is sinful, and every disposition that is sinful, and every behavior that is sinful, whether it is private or public, like the stealing, this cannot be right. This is not according to the will and the word of the Lord. You are telling the Lord, oh Lord, have mercy upon me. Follow peace with all men and holiness without which no man shall see the Lord. Follow peace with all men. It is something your hand that wants to quarrel every time. Wants to fight every time. Doesn't want any peace. And your neighbors are asking for peace. You say no. Your action is saying no. Your attitude is saying no. You don't want peace. You want to be at loggerheads with everybody. You want to be in conflict with everybody. It's an evidence you are not born again. It's an evidence you are not saved. If you are saved, you want to follow peace with all men.
0: Jesus is
1: the Prince of Peace. Jesus is the Prince of Peace.
0: Tell
1: the Lord, I want the grace of sanctification to you. He did it for Enoch, he can do it for you. He did it for Daniel, he'll do it for you. He did it for Samuel, he'll do it for you. He did it for John the Beloved, he'll do it for you. He'll do it for Esther, he did it for Ruth, he'll do it for you. He did it for the mother, Anna, the mother of Samuel, he'll do it for you. He did it for many other people, Zechariah and Elizabeth. He did it for them. He will do it for you. If you will call upon the Lord and say, Lord, here I am. Sanctify me today. I want to grow.
0: And
1: the Lord will make you a saint, a growing saint. Increasing in the knowledge of the Lord. Increasing in the power of the Lord. Increasing in the ability that God gives His own people to live. A life that is pleasing unto Him. Call upon the Lord and the Lord will do it for you.

0: Jesu nyikome mihudete.
1: Heavenly Father, we thank you for another opportunity again to come before you.
0: To learn
1: from your word.
0: And to
1: hear directly from the words of Jesus Christ, our Lord and Savior.
0: And his
1: living word. And we pray, Lord, you impart the power in the word to every one of our hearts in Jesus' name.
0: Amen.
1: Make us come alive. The strength of the Lord.
0: For
1: the power of the Lord.
0: And
1: we pray, Lord, that the entrance of your word will bring great, great light into every heart. Jesus' mighty name we pray.
0: We're
1: coming back to Matthew chapter 5, verses 14 and 15. And seeing the multitudes, he went up into a mountain, and when he was set, his disciples came unto him, and he opened his mouth and taught them, saying,
0: what
1: was Jesus Christ thinking about at the time he gave these words? Who did he see? What did he see? Yes, we know he saw the crowd before him. He saw the people before him. And he saw the disciples before him. But you remember, when he was praying for the sanctification of his own disciples, he said, neither do I pray for these alone, but for those who will believe on me through their word. Yes, he saw the multitude there that day. And he saw the multitude after them. The people that will still come and come and come and listen to the word. But he knew, until he's coming again, disciples will keep on coming unto him. And as he opened his mouth, he taught them and is teaching us. I want you to understand what that when Jesus spoke, when Jesus taught, when Jesus ministered, he ministered with the understanding. Why did he go to a mountain if he were in the valley? Those who are listening will be looking down into the valley before they can hear him. Now, because they went to the mountain top, those who are in the plain or in the valley, to be able to listen to him, you will lift up your eyes and you will look up. And the Lord is saying, you always look up unto him. When he teaches you to mend your life, there is always a necessity of looking up to the Savior. And it is in that process
2: of always looking unto Jesus, that we'll be able to develop the characteristic that is painting for us in this passage. And then we are told, he opened his mouth and he talked there, saying, blessed are the poor in spirit. I thought we had that before. Yes, we did. I read of a particular preacher. He came this particular Sunday and he delivered his message. Then they went back home. He came the following Sunday and he delivered exactly the same message, word for word, reference after reference. He went back home. He came back the third Sunday and he delivered that same message word for word, verse after verse, chapter after chapter, from beginning introduction to conclusion. He went back home. He came the fifth Sunday, and by this time now, the congregation was feeling inconvenient. Why? It's our pastor delivering the same message. This is the fifth Sunday. And it's not changing anything. It's not changing posture. It's not changing reference. It's not changing the message. And then some of the leaders were getting together. What's happening to our pastor? Then he came the sixth Sunday. And then when he announced his subject, it was still the same subject. And then he began, and he went through everything after that service on the sixth Sunday. The leaders, supporting pastors, they came to him, they said, pastor, we cannot understand this. Three times now, you have preached the same message, the same topic, the same references, the same sentences, everything the same. Why? Oh, he said, the purpose of giving the message is for you to practice it. When I came the first Sunday, I preached. When I came the second Sunday, I didn't see any change. And I knew you need this, so I said it to them again. And I came second week, I didn't see any change. Third week, until now, I've not seen any change. Therefore, I'm going to keep on preaching this. Our students, when they go to school, until they master the particular subject we're teaching, we don't leave there and run off to another scene. Are we not doing like that congregation? The things we've learned. How many times have we repeated now the words of Jesus, blessed are the poor in spirit? Can you say what you have been hearing? Blessed are the poor in spirit, for this is the kingdom of God. As anything changed in your attitude, in your comportment, in your lifestyle, in your honoring the Lord, in your reverencing the Lord, the attitude you have to worship as anything changed?
0: That's
2: why we're repeating the words of Jesus. Blessed are the poor in spirit, for theirs is the kingdom of heaven.
0: Blessed
2: are they that mourn. Yes, you heard it before. I read it every time. But do you mourn?
0: We pop on here big and blah we are
2: said over and over that those who do wrong should not become heroes in the kingdom of God.
0: No do we pop on ye to nyina wale madura let's also cut on how to join to me ba.
2: We should not exalt, congratulate those who do evil.
0: Ni madura no gbogbo ba no ze ye to nyina wale do agagba.
2: When there is sin in the family, we mourn.
0: We na nyina do tin to we do dem mi no bla wu.
2: You don't have appetite. You call your children. You don't call them to laugh and to smile. You mourn.
0: Am I your quarter lepli? Am I your pull? Nado kunamo? Nado ziavi? Nado blau na njoe?
2: In the family of God, when those who have been in the church in Christ for years, 10 years, 15 years, when they behave like kindergarten believers,
0: you mourn.
2: Blessed are the meek. Since you have been hearing this, have you prayed that the Lord himself will drop this meekness and gentleness of Christ in your heart, in your comportment, in your lifestyle?
0: Blessed
2: are they which do hunger and thirst after righteousness. This church, are we thirsty after righteousness? Or are we thirsty after activity? Sometimes, if you throw something and the fellow doesn't know you are throwing it at him, he will not catch it. Those are young people who are playing football. They have somebody at the goalpost. And then when they are kicking the ball, there's somebody there. And that fellow at the goalpost knows that you are sending the ball to him and he's ready to catch it. That's why I do what I do.
0: That's
2: when you are there, if I just preach and say, blessed are they that hunger and thirst after righteousness, for they shall be filled. You think you don't know that you are at the goalpost, that I'm throwing it at you. That's why I'm specific. Quiet. Blessed are they that thirst after righteousness, for they shall be filled. In it is not singing. It is not music. We should not be thirsty. I want to keep the singing ministry at all costs. That the number one thing and the priority is not good music. Don't exalt music above holiness.
0: Without
2: holiness, no man shall see the Lord. Now that's what we're dying for. And that's what I've suffered for all these years. And some music people, if you really want to continue your music ministry, blessed are they that thirst after righteousness, for they shall be filled. Now, all of us who are here, and I said whether you are ushers, whether your security, and your soldier people,
0: whether
2: your fathers, This is your father. And whether you are in the security or anywhere you are, ask your father. I should be able to tell you that blessed are they which thirst and hunger after righteousness, for they shall be filled. Now your ministry is secondary. The number one theme is follow peace with all men and holiness, without which no man shall see the Lord. And so Jesus said, blessed are they which do hunger and thirst after righteousness, for they shall be filled. Blessed are the merciful, for they shall obtain mercy. Blessed are the pure in heart, for they shall see God. Blessed are the peacemakers, for they shall be called the children of God. Blessed are they which are persecuted for righteousness' sake, for theirs is the kingdom of heaven. Blessed are ye when men shall revile you and persecute you, and say all manner of evil against you falsely for my sake. Rejoice, be exceedingly glad, for great is your reward in heaven. For so persecuted they the prophets which were before you.
0: Blessed
2: are the salt of the earth. But if the salt hath lost its savor, wherewith shall it be salted? It is thenceforth good for nothing, but to be cast out and to be trodden under the foot of men.
0: Ye
2: are the light of the world. A city that is set on an hill cannot be hid. Neither do men light a candle and put it under a bushel, but on a candlestick, and it giveth light unto all that are in the house.
0: Blessed
2: are the

0: Palemaimo.
1: In Psalm 27, verse 1. I'm reading verse 1.
0: Samu. Kwatono kwa we afotita.
1: Lord is my light and my salvation. Whom shall I fear? The Lord is the strength of my life. Of whom shall I be afraid?
0: Oklowe rigon chepo, glenka chepo menwe nyena dibuna oklowe. Igate ubeche ton menwe nyena savona.
1: In 1 John chapter 1, verse 5.
0: Ibizetna John ton tatita.
1: This then is a message which we have heard of him and declare unto you, that God is light and in him is no darkness at all. In 2 Samuel chapter 21, in verse 17. But Abishai, the son of Zeruiah, succored him and smote the Philistines and killed him. Then the men of David swear unto him, saying, thou shalt go no more out with us to battle, that thou quench not the light of Israel. David was referred to as the light. The light of Israel. The Philistine wanted to kill him.
0: Philistine.
1: But then Abishai came and finished that
0: Philistine.
1: Then all the men of David came together and said, you are getting older. You will not go to battle with us anymore, because if they kill you, you will quench the light of Israel. You see, we are called to be light. In 1 Kings chapter 11, verse 36. Unto his son will I give one tribe, that David my servant may have a light always before me in Jerusalem. That's the son of David being referred to as light. Now we come to Romans chapter 2, verse 19. That's confident that thou thyself art a guide of the blind. In light of them which are in darkness. All over the scriptures then, each one of us representing Christ is called to shine with his light and influence our world with radiant living. The message to three parts. Number one, reflecting Christ's light. Reflecting Christ's light. Number two, radiant Christian living. Radiant Christian living. Number three, renewed consistent life. Renewed consistent life. Number one, reflecting Christ's light. Matthew chapter 5, verse 14. Ye are the light of the world. As it says, as the Lord says, ye are the light of the world. What's the implication of that? He is the light, and we reflect his light. John chapter 1 verse 4.

0: He was light, and the light was the light of men.
1: You know, when he was a hero,
0: and the light shineth in darkness, and the darkness comprehended it
1: not.
0: There was a man sent from God, whose name was John. The same came for a witness, to be a witness of the light. All men through him might believe. He was not that light, but was sent to be a witness of that light. That was the true light, which lighteth every man that cometh into the world. Christ is the true light, and then he lighteth every man. He gives light to every man that comes into the world. And he gives you light. You reflect the light of Christ. In John chapter 8, verse 12, then spake Jesus again unto them, saying, I am the light of the world. He that followeth me shall not walk in darkness, but shall have the light of life.
1: In
0: John chapter 12, verse 36, while ye have light, believe in the light, that ye may be the children of light. You see, you're coming to Christ. Makes you to have this intimate relationship with Christ the light. What he says, I am come a light into the world, that whosoever believeth on me should not abide in darkness. See what the Lord is telling us? He's telling us that as we believe in him, we do not remain in darkness. Ephesians chapter 5, verse 8.
1: If it's without shaitan.
0: For ye were sometimes darkness. Ye were in the past before you knew the Lord.
1: But
0: now are ye light in the Lord. Walk as children of light.
1: Come
0: to believe on the Lord Jesus Christ, darkness passes away. The darkness of ignorance, all that will pass away. And the darkness of sin, all that will pass away. And now you walk as children of light. The fruit of the Spirit is in all goodness and righteousness and truth. In Romans chapter 13, reading from verse 11. And that knowing the time, that now it is high time to awake out of sleep, for now is our salvation nearer. And when we believe, the night is past spent, the day is at hand. Let us therefore cast off the works of darkness, and let us put on the armor of light. Let us walk honestly, as in the day, not in rioting and drunkenness, not in chambering, and one son is not in strife and envy. When he said in verse 12, cast off the walls of darkness. What's the work of darkness? That's what he says in verse 13. Rioting. It's the work of darkness. You know what they do in the world? Whenever they are taking a decision, the people in the land don't think that they want to agree with. Only one way to turn the leadership away from the path they are taking, and it's rioting. But there are many other ways. There's dialogue. Talking together. Writing. And the newspapers are there that you can use. And they could bring out, you know, reasons why this should not be. And write in an appealing way. Or they could send delegates to the leadership. They could do that. But they will not do that. And they will not allow dialogue to make any change in the policies in their country. They will rather riot and destroy things that are worth millions of their currency. Before, whether the government will change or not, already lives are destroyed already. Many bad things will have happened. And the Lord is saying in the church, we cast off the works of darkness. And part of the work of darkness is rioting. If you feel that the leadership is taking a decision, we have counseling sessions, and you're straightforward. You're not acting like the emissary of Joab. Don't let there be any rioting. Walk as children of light. And then he also talks about drunkenness. When he talks about drunkenness, it's not only alcohol. Ideas can make you drunken. And opinion, you can become drunk of an opinion. You are beside yourself. That you are not able to act normal anymore, because you are drunk with that opinion. Not in chambering and wantonness, not in strife and envy. It's the work of darkness. The works of darkness, and then put on the armor of light. The armor of light is in verse 13. Let us walk honestly. Let's be honest with one another. See the way I relate with you. I have something against the choir. I tell them. If they don't hear when I tell them in private, I tell them in public. Why am I doing it in public? So that you will be a peacemaker. I don't do my own things dishonestly. If I'm not happy with the situation, I tell the whole church, this is not right. Follow me, copy me, and be honest as I'm honest with you. Don't have this backhanded kind of doing things. Let us put on then the armor of light.
1: go
0: and let us walk honestly so that we'll be reflecting the light of Christ. Every believer experiences a radical change, radical transformation from darkness to light. What a transformation that is. We reflect the light of Christ. Number one, light penetrates and eliminates darkness. See, when you become a child of God, and this light of the gospel is in you, the light in you will eliminate darkness by penetrating into your community. Number two, light enlightens and enlarges a person's vision and knowledge of an area.
1: You
0: are in an area and there's no light there. You will not know, you will not have knowledge of all the things that are there. But when the light comes, then that light will enlarge your vision and will enlighten you to be able to see everything around. Be a light. That's when you're in a particular community, the holiness they didn't see before, the gentleness they didn't see before, through you, because you are light, they'll be able to see. Number 3, light reveals and opens up the truth. It reveals and opens up the truth of an area and clears up the way to the truth. Number 4, light guides and directs the way to go and leads along the right path.
1: And that's that when the coconawe, while you have a bunch of baluho, they draw G.
0: Number 5, light differentiates between the right way and the wrong way. Number 6, light warns us of the dangers that lie ahead a person's path. If there's a ditch in front, it's the light that makes you to see that. Number 7, light protects a person from the dangers of darkness, from stumbling, from falling, from injuring himself. The light of the world.
1: Number 2,
0: radiant Christian living. In Matthew chapter 5, I'm reading from verse 14. The second part of verse 14, a city that is set on a hill cannot be hid. Everybody from every direction will be able to look up at that city set on a hill. John chapter 5 verse 35, he was a burning and a shining light, John the Baptist, and you were willing for a season to rejoice in his life. Job chapter 11, reading from verse 13 or through to verse 17. If thou prepare thine heart and stretch out thine hands toward him, if iniquity be in thine hands, put it far away. And let not wickedness dwell in the tabernacles. For then shalt thou lift up thy face without spot. Yea, thou shalt be steadfast and shalt not fear, because thou shalt forget thy misery.
1: And remember
0: it as waters that pass away. And thy age shall be clearer than the noonday. And thou shalt shine forth, and thou shalt be as the morning. And thou shalt shine forth, and thou shalt be as the morning. I pray it will happen to you. That your life now will be lit for the light of the gospel. That light of the gospel will influence other people around you. You'll be holding forth the word of life. In Philippians chapter 2, verse 14. Do all things without murmurings and disputings. What does that mean? I'm sure you know what that means. Whatever you are doing in the church, you ask fellowship leader, do it without murmuring, do it without disputing, do it without debate. If you're in the youth ministry, do everything you do with a free mind. That you just love the Lord.
1: You love
0: the youth ministry.
1: And
0: there's no disputing, there's no murmuring. And help us to lead these young people, this young mind, into the light. When I say riot, you need to understand, rioting takes many forms. Rioting is not just when you carry banners and carry posters and carry sticks. Have you heard of, you know, workers that just sit down at home? They don't fight. Just a sit down strike. Have you heard of prisoners that will not eat and they go on hunger strike? They don't fight. And they don't carry placards, but they just sit down. And they don't eat anything. And they just want to register their opinion, whatever they want, to the ruling body. Don't do that. And don't teach the young people either to do that. Don't teach these young people life of darkness is the way of the world. If you are ministering in the campus section, the same thing. And that there are sinners in the villages, we send people there. There are sinners on the campuses, we send people there. There are sinners in the schools, we send people there. That's what matters. It's not who is leading them. If I didn't talk about all this, if I just talk theory to you,
1: and
0: put this verse and this verse and this verse, he has the light of the world, and I didn't tell you the implication of being light in the world, you wouldn't understand. I will still go back to this psychological diplomatic kind of priority. It says in verse 14, do all things without murmurings and without disputing, that ye may be blameless and harmless, the sons of God, without rebuke, in the midst of a crooked and perverse nation, above whom ye shine as lights in the world. I'll say, Lord, I surrender my talents. I surrender my skill. I surrender everything that I have. I'm here as light to shine. They
1: remove
0: this bulb and they put it here. No grudges. Get there and shine. They remove you from there. They take you to the kitchen. That bulb, get there and shine. They move you from the kitchen. They take you to the hostel. No problem. Go there and shine. Silently, without any struggle, without any mom, without any debate, without any disputing. That's lies.
1: So
0: in verse 16, holding for the word of life, that I may rejoice in the day of Christ, that I have not run in vain, neither labored in vain. That's what the Lord wants us to do. Just keep on shining. 1 Thessalonians chapter 5, reading from verse 5. Ye are all the children of light and the children of the day. We are not of the night nor of darkness. Therefore, let us not sleep as do others, but let us watch and be sober.
1: Now,
0: for they that sleep in the night, and they that be drunken are drunken in the night. Let us swap the day, be sober, putting on the breastplate of faith and love, and upon helmet the hope of salvation.
1: John chapter 1 verse 5.
0: This then is the message which we have heard of him and declare unto you, that God is light and in him is no darkness at all. God is light and in him is no darkness at all. If we say we have fellowship with him and walk in darkness, we lie and do not the truth.
1: That
0: means to walk in darkness. It means to cover yourself with darkness. And you live in secrecy. And for a man to walk in darkness, you may be doing something, it may not even be sinful. doing, but you keep it away from your wife. That's walking in darkness. You call a sister in the fellowship, and not that you want to call. We are not even talking about sin. We're not talking about adultery. We're not talking about fornication. We're not talking about any bad sin at all. But, dear sister, calm. I see that you have financial problems. Now, please, I want to give you this amount of money. My mind is clear. Don't want to, I'm not asking for anything, any favor, anything from you. I just want to help you.
1: You are gone now, please,
0: if my wife happens to discuss with you, don't ever open your mouth to tell my wife. It's just between me and you. No sin, no fornication, but you are walking in darkness. Why wouldn't your wife know if you are walking in the light? And you're giving the money that belongs to the family to that woman, why wouldn't your wife know? Don't walk in darkness. Make everything plain. Are you afraid you cannot convince your wife if you told her? Well, she so disagree with you, and you don't have a way of convincing one another. My wife can't. This particular sister, I think we should help her. She needs money. She needs our help. Even if your wife won't say no, you are the man. You should be able to intelligently talk to your wife to say, ah, my wife, why are you saying no? You know, I could have done this without telling you, but if I did that, I'd be walking in darkness. But I'm going to tell you. This is the reason why. And actually, I'm telling you because I don't want to give the money to her myself. This is the money, please. You are a woman. Give it to her as a woman. That's walking the line. Isn't that a peaceful life? If you hear anything about your leader, walk in the light. Watch your leader, your state overseer. Don't do all this, backhanded kind of thing. That's walking in darkness. Come here. This our region overseer is a bad person. Why are you telling another person? Go and tell the overseer himself.
1: But
0: I don't want to get involved. But you need to write to Lagos the headquarters and tell the GS, what will I write? You don't know it's a bad man. No, it's our pastor now. I enjoy his messages. In fact, the other day when he preached, I cried like a baby. And I saw the face of this, shut up, cry like a baby how? This man, he does this. Then you change his mind to convince him that his pastor, who is the only one that can lead him to heaven, you change his mind to hate his pastor. And then you tell him this is what arrives. Then he writes to Lagos. And then you push the other people. They are the people to do the right thing. You are walking in darkness.
1: Say
0: you are in the light. Walk in the light. If you know anything wrong, go to your overseer, go to your pastor, and say with all respect, sir, it looks like you are forgetting our needs. The way you are preaching nowadays, it's like, you know, you are fighting with us and this and that. Lay it very plain before that overseer. Just walk in the line. If I find out in Lagos, if he calls you and he says somebody writes, sir, it is me that wrote, and this is a copy of what I wrote. Just walk in the line. Then you overseer will be able to speak and say, why did you write this? And then he'll take those points one by one, and clear it. But and if you're clear, if everything is pastor, if I had come to you before I wrote that letter, I would have known. Now that you have told me, I write another letter. Then you write another letter. Make it very clear. I am sorry, headquarters. Because I wrote against our pastor, everything is clear to me now. I am the one at fault. I misunderstood our pastor. That's walking in the line. If we say we have fellowship with him and we walk in darkness, we lie and do not the truth. But you will walk in the light. Your life will change. Your attitude will change. And your method of getting points back, method will change. Because now you're walking the light. But if we walk in the light, as he is in the light, we have fellowship one with another, and the blood of Jesus Christ, Christ, his son, cleanses us from all sin. You are free. First John chapter 2, verse 8. Again, a new commandment I write unto you, which sin is true in him and in you, because the darkness is past, and the true light now shineth. He that says he is in the light and hateth his brother. Do you know that hatred is coming in little by little? You went to the marriage committee for his sister. Another person went to the marriage committee for that same sister. That's alright. There's no reason to hate one another for that. Maybe he's wrong. Maybe I'm right. I've gone to the marriage committee. Those are men of God and women of God there. If he is wrong and I'm right, they'll tell him. The Spirit of God will make them find out. If God knows that sister belongs to you, the Lord will know how to talk to them. Reveal his mind and reveal his will. There'll be a Gamaliel there that will stand up for you and say, ye men of Israel, be careful what you do. Look at this. When you have faith in God, you're walking the light. You don't need to hate one another. Because two, three people went to the Maya committee. Anybody can be wrong. Maybe you are wrong. And that other brother is right. And if if it comes out that you are wrong, praise the Lord, that's all right. That's not the end of the road. We don't commit suicide spiritually and kill ourselves spiritually and lose our salvation because of getting married, walking the light. If you are in the light, you'll not hate one another for any reason. What are you fighting on?
1: Those
0: who are married now, if you were to interview them, some of them went through the same difficulties you are going through now. But eventually they got married. God's time is the best. Am I right?
1: Running and struggling.
0: Verse 9, he that saith is in the light, and hateth his brother is in darkness even until now. He that loveth his brother abideth in the light, and there is none occasional stumbling in him. But he that hateth his brother is in darkness, and walketh in darkness, and knoweth not whither he goeth, because that darkness has blinded his eyes.
1: What's
0: the reward? In Daniel chapter 12, verse 3.
1: Daniel 12, verse 3.
0: And they that be wise shall shine as the brightness of the firmament, and they that turn many to righteousness as the stars forever and ever. And that influence on other people will make you to also shine forever and ever in the like stars of heaven. Christians like light have a ministry of influence. What kind of influence? Number one, placed where it is its influence can be best used and felt on a hill.
1: A
0: city that is set on a hill, that is where the Lord has placed you. Understand, that's the best place for you to be at this time. And there you are to manifest the light. Number two, light has different strengths.
1: I will talk. You want to know
0: some lights are strong.
1: Some lights are weak.
0: Some lights are bright. Some lights are deep. Number three, some places in the world are brightly lit, others are dimly lit. What I'm saying is this: in Nigeria here, in every local government, in every region, in every state, in every city, in every village almost, we have the lights of the gospel there. And all the lights, they want to remain here in Nigeria. But we have all these other countries there where they do not have as much light of the gospel as we have. Why don't you remove some of these lights and put over there where the place is deep? And remove some here and put over there. You know what I'm saying? Why don't you remove some?
1: And you know what I'm saying?
0: If all the lights stay in one place, is. You will overshine and it's not useful. In fact, sometimes if the light is too bright and you concentrate all the lights in one spot, it will injure your eyes. Most of them send them away. Then the other places can have light. And that's why we do what we do. Sometimes when you make all these transfers and you remove just one or two out of a stage, and then you send them where the needs are, there are people that I don't understand. When Jesus said, go into all the world and preach the gospel to every creature, and all their lives they want to remain in one hall, it should not be, it cannot be, it will not be. Give me a good amen. You women saying amen. I might pick your husband to go and you have to follow along. And then it's when I will know your amen. When I'm preaching, I'm saying by the grace of God, this is a new year. I'm picking a man there, I'm picking a woman there, and I'm picking, and you're going to go there because the Spirit say, amen. Then I finish the preaching. Call me brother so and so. And then he call me. Say, how are you? You say, fine. But then you are not in the morning. Say, now you are not in your state anymore. You are in such and such a place. Oh me. Instead of amen, oh me. Everybody says amen. Give me a good amen. God bless every one of you. I come to point number three, renewed, consistent life. We're looking at Matthew chapter 5. I'm reading from verse 15. Neither do men light a candle, put it under a bushel, put on a candlestick, and it giveth light to all that are in the house. The Lord wants us to shine consistently. In Proverbs chapter 4 verse 18. Proverbs verse 18. Here the word of God makes it clear, for the path of the just is as a shining light. Are there people who have been justified here? Cleansed with the blood of Jesus. Heaven looks at you and it says, that's just. That's just. Your path then shall shine and it will shine. The path of the just is as the shining light that shineth more and more unto the perfect day. What I want you to take home with you is the Lord has brought you into the light. You are now living in the light. You will not shine less and less. As you grow older in the Lord, you will shine more and more.
1: In Isaiah chapter 60,
0: Isaiah chapter 60 verse 1, arise, shine, for thy light is come, and the glory of the Lord is risen upon you.
1: Isaiah ta kande ko afotita fon ona iran to wewa igokon to to gowe.
0: In verse 20, your son shall no more go down.
1: Afokoto wetwe manabioba.
0: Neither shall thy moon withdraw itself.
1: Mosunto manai zevlu meba.
0: For the Lord shall be thy everlasting light.
1: Nakunai riro madokodo towe.
0: And the days of thy mourning shall be ended. Thy people shall all be righteous. They shall inherit the land forever. The branch of my planting, the work of my hand, that I may be glorified.
1: In little
0: one shall become a thousand. And a small one, a strong nation. And the Lord will hasten it in his time. Your time has come. You're going back home and you are going to shine. Rise up on your feet, arise and shine. Promise the Lord, they are going to shine. No more darkness.
1: Zivlu matatimba.
0: No more works of darkness.
1: Azon zivlu tole matatimba.
0: No more secrecy.
1: Nungunu wa matatimba.
0: No more sincerity.
1: Nungunu mai matatimba.
0: No more hypocrisy.
1: Yenu wa matatimba.
0: No more works of darkness.
1: Azon zivlu tole kuwa kodo.
0: But now light in the Lord.
1: Zivlu yoto kuno me.
0: Light in the Lord.
1: Yoto kuno me.
0: We are the light of the world.
1: You
0: are the light of the world. Influence others around you to shine as light. Every area of the world reflect the mind of Christ. Light warns other people of danger. Life warns other people of backsliding. The danger of sinning and the danger of going back and the danger of perishing. Life warns them. Light protects us from stumbling, from falling, from injuring ourselves. Does your life prevent other people from stumbling? Does your life actually help them to avoid falling? Shine forth. For the light of the gospel, shine forth. For the light of righteousness and holiness, shine forth. Shine more and more. Shine not less and less, more and more.
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3: Praise the Lord.
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1: Fonda for Gina Minuko de Dopa.
3: Heavenly Father, we thank you for your love that sent Jesus Christ, your only begotten Son.
1: O tao lato mindo pena Jesu Christ. Why mito lena Jesu Christ na doa.
3: To this world of sin and suffering.
1: Na doa iro ni na dopo iaton po heme.
3: To come and suffer and sacrifice for us so we can be saved.
1: Na doa iro do sa.
3: Thank you, Lord, for the grace that brings us The mercy that brings us. The love eternal that sought and found us and brought us into the kingdom.
4: And
3: thank you, Lord, for the love you have planted in the heart of everyone that actually knows you as Father, knows Jesus as Lord and Savior. We pray, Lord, that your love will flow through us to everyone around us in Jesus' name. That, Lord, as the love is flowing into our hearts from heaven, that same love will flow out, and then people will know that we actually belong to you in Jesus' name.
4: We
3: know that there is no sin in any heart that the love of Jesus could not erase. And
4: there
3: is no sin that is so great and so deep in sin that he cannot save. And as Lord, you are willing to save everyone, I pray that we will stretch our hearts and hands to you, and those who are not born again will be saved in Jesus' name. And after we are saved, there is no hurt. No pain. But the love of God within us cannot overflow.
4: And
3: Lord, we pray there will be no bitterness in anyone. No hatred in anyone. All that comes through us will be love flowing to everyone around in Jesus' name.
4: Lord,
3: we pray that your power will also rest upon us and this love will flow. Lord, let it flow. In Jesus' mighty name we pray.
4: To Jesus daroni come we mi kodete.
3: We're looking at John chapter 15. I'm reading from verse 8 all through to verse 16. John.
4: Juanu tachia ta foton. Nagia za foton chiaton kakawai foton nukun aton.
3: Herein is my Father glorified that ye bear much fruit. So shall ye be my disciples.
4: To eme we ye pagigona utoche.
3: As the Father has loved me, so have I loved you. Continue ye in my love. My commandments, ye shall abide in my love, even as I have kept my Father's commandments and abide in his love. These things have I spoken unto you, that my joy may remain in you, that your joy might be full.
4: Verse
3: 12, this is my commandment, that ye love one another as I have loved you.
4: For we are waiting to send you.
3: Greater love has no man than this, that a man lay down his life for his friends. Here, my friends, if you do whatsoever I command you, henceforth I call you not servants, for the servant knoweth not what his Lord doeth, but I have called you friends for all things. things that I have heard of my Father, I have made known unto you.
4: You have not chosen me, but I have chosen you,
3: and ordained you that you should go and bring forth fruit, and that your fruit shall remain. That whatsoever you shall ask of the Father in my name, he may give it you. May the Lord bless the reading of his word. You'll find in verse 8, which is the first verse we read, and in verse 16, which is the last verse we read, you'll find the first fruit. So then the Lord is asking for fruit. And then in between those two verses, that is verse 8 and verse 16, it talks about an important fruit, which is love.
4: And
3: look at verse 9. As the Father has loved me, so have I loved you. Continue ye my love. And I will single out an important fruit, which is love. He tells us in verse 10, if ye keep my commandments, ye shall abide in my love. He tells us that that love is talking about is not sentimental. And it's not an emotional love. It's a love that is deep rooted in our will. A will to follow the word of God as he has given us. Then he tells us in verse 12.